0: Good afternoon, everyone. For this afternoon, it'll be mainly sunny with a high temperature of 78. Tonight, we'll have a starry sky and a low temperature of 56. For Monday, we'll have more sun than clouds. Expect a high temperature around 81. Tuesday, it'll be mainly cloudy with the risk of showers or thundershowers. Look for a high of 80. And our outlook for Wednesday, it'll be overcast with showers and thundershowers. We'll see a high temperature in the middle 70s. For WATD, I'm Precision with the forecasting meteorologist, Mike Redden.
1: All right, thank you, Mike. And right now, outside of our Marshfield studios, we have 66 degrees. 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
4: Hey,
3: hey guys.
4: Hey, Scott.
3: Well, as you guys know, we've done about seven episodes here on Autism Rocks, Artist All Access, and we are taking a little bit of a break. We're hoping to come back, but there's a couple things going on with a few of us, and so we're going to take a little bit of a break from Autism Rocks Artist All Access. But the good thing is that we have a beautiful show tonight. We have two of my favorite women.
4: All right,
3: we got Danielle Blow, and we have Kate Huggins, my girlfriend Kate. Hey, Kate.
5: Hello, Scott.
3: Co-founder of Autism Rocks.
5: Hello, everybody.
3: Hey, Danielle.
4: Hey, Scott. Community.
3: Yeah, and today we are just talking a little bit about, recapping a little bit about our Levitate Festival that happened last weekend, and over there at the Marshfield Fairgrounds. Essentially, a bunch of us came together and petitioned, so to speak, the Levitate folks to have a sensory zone. And what that means was, it was always a dream of mine to have a zone at a festival where it was really a safe space to go. I could bring my son. He could sit, relax, unwind, kind of take a break from everything, and then repeat, and go right back onto the festival, and then come all the way back again and have a safe zone. And so we petitioned our good friends over at the festival, the Hassetts, and we had our friend Ian Miller helped us out to do that. And they let us have a sensory zone right there by, what was it, by Goatcella?
4: By Goatcella.
5: In the kid zone.
3: Yeah, in the kid zone. And so it was a huge success in my mind. We planned this for a little while, and then Danielle, Kate, Dylan O'Neill, our other co-founder at Autism Rocks, and Gracie Grace, mm-hmm. And mm-hmm. David, Grace and David. We all came together, and we pulled together this amazing sensory zone with tapestries and music therapy. We had an art wall, art design, and it was just a really amazing spot because the festival is really overwhelming for a lot of people. And so right. we allowed people to come in, take a break, and then go back and go back out to the festival, which was really amazing, by the way. Did you guys have fun?
5: Oh, we had a great time.
4: An amazing time. Yeah. I felt really safe in my chill zone.
5: Right? Especially when it was raining.
4: Especially when it was raining. But it was a beautiful day. I had a lot of parents come up to me and say just how thankful they were for a space like this and that they'd never seen anything like it. And it was just what it was supposed to be, just a reset, a relax. We had some people that really liked to hang out for a little while.
5: They were relaxing for a little too long.
4: A little too long, but that's okay.
5: Yep.
4: And the art they were making was beautiful. We had some good music sessions and just a share space for not just the kids, but I got a lot of beautiful comments and open hearts about what parents are going through and what they're looking for.
3: Yeah, we, and you know, the main goal of that was really, I mean, Kate kind of took this under her wing to make this a whole thing, but it really stemmed from me being able to go to these festivals, whether it's Levitate or other festivals, and be able to go backstage, was afforded the ability to go backstage many, many times, and have a little zone for my son, who's 18, but, you know, through the years, I'd bring a chair for him and put him in the corner or put him somewhere, and I'd say, this is home base. If you leave, if you go, wherever you go, always come back to this spot.
5: Yeah.
3: And so we wanted to replicate that at the festival for others that, you know, have can't be afforded to go backstage or go and have a spot like that. So I think you guys think we accomplished that?
5: We totally accomplished that.
4: I think we accomplished that in a small space that could be larger next time.
5: Yes.
3: That's okay. We've got to start somewhere.
5: We'll
3: right?
5: put that request in.
3: Yeah, no, we definitely had worked with what we had. You know, we got there on the Friday of the show. And we all got there, the Friday before the show, and we all put our touches on the space, whether it was Gracie brought the tapestries, Danielle brought the music, David and myself and Dylan brought the muscle, which was very awesome to know that they could go in there and decompress. And then, you know, Saturday, we're all excited. Saturday came, and we had a very good showing at the sensory zone. We were handing out sensory bags as well, and inside the sensory bags were a pair of headphones, sunglasses, fidget toys, and a communication card that was donated by Community Autism Resources, and it showed showed a map of the festival, and on the other side it was some faces and with words underneath it, like I need to go to the bathroom or it's too loud, or there's just a bunch of great things that were on that card, and they did a really good job, so big shout out to them. But overall, we really had a really awesome time at the festival, and you know, it was really well run.
5: Yes, very well received, too.
3: Yes. Mm-hmm. So if you guys came to the festival and you guys came to the Sensory Zone, hit us up online at Autism Rocks MA on Instagram or Facebook and tell us if you had fun and tell us if we, you know, knocked it out of the park, if we need to make any improvements. We're always looking to make some improvements. But
5: right.
3: Anyways, we actually have Danielle here, and I wanted to get really into some of Danielle's amazing, amazing things that she has accomplished right now and also in her life. Danielle, first and foremost.
5: First and foremost, I just want to thank you from the team at Autism Rocks for volunteering. I mean, you were there all weekend. She came up to us and said, "Go take a break. I've got this," and it was so amazing. You did mini music sessions, talked, like you said, you spoke to some of the parents, yeah. And they opened up to you. I mean, you were the perfect addition.
3: Mm. I agree.
4: Yeah. Yeah, totally. And that's the environment that you created, too, though. I feel like just with the space that you offered, you really created something where people do feel safe and they mm-hmm. feel seen, even just by what it says on your shirts and on your signs, mm-hmm. that people know that they're coming into a place where everyone is accepted. And right. even if you're having a hard time, this is your place to have a hard time and let us help you.
5: Right.
3: Yeah. And that was the whole goal, was that, I mean, it goes right into Danielle herself. I mean, she's a fourth grade teacher with an inclusion special education. And so we had her, we had Gracie Grace, who's also a teacher, and Dylan O'Neill, one of our co-founders, also a special ed teacher. So we not only just had people there, we had people that understood that if somebody was having trouble, that they could intervene because of their education and because of their background. Mm-hmm. And so that was huge to have people that understood, you know, what if somebody was having a moment, and they could walk over and say, "Hey, you know, come over here and play on this drum," or
4: yep, tell me. Tongue drum was a big hit, yes. for kids and for adults. Mm-hmm. We had an ocean drum set out, which makes a beautiful sound.

0: around and really kind of connects the kids because they can see all of the little balls floating around in it. And it's just very soothing. We had some crystal bowls that kids and adults were playing. And yeah, we just had to say, beautiful. You have to do it kindly. Right. We're not going to smash this right now. But even some of the kids grabbed my guitar. I brought the guitar that could be kind of not treated as well so that they could do a little jamming. And we gave out some shakers, so we were able to do some shaking and some drums, and I think it really resonated with a lot of people.
1: Right.
2: Oh, yeah, absolutely. I feel like we had one of everything in there. it was like, really, we had so much awesome stuff in there that was – and people kept on coming back. That was the thing that really one of the stories I'll tell, but – we were closing up shop because Goatcella closed at 7 o'clock, so they put a like sort of a gate up in front of our zone.
1: Right.
2: So no one could come in and touch the goats or whatever. But as we were closing up shop, two girls were walking in from afar, and I had to go out and tell them that we're closing. And they walked in, and I said, you know, I'm sorry that the sensory zone is closing. And they were like, they were all defeated. They were like, oh my God, like this place is closing. I'm like, yeah, why? She's like, this is my favorite place in the entire festival.
1: Right.
2: She's like, we've been around this whole entire festival, and we've come back here three times, and we love the sensory zone. It's a safe space when, you know, and that's the thing is it's a safe space when you. Because it's a crazy world out there.
1: They came right back the next day because that was Saturday when they came back.
2: Oh, right.
1: At night. And then they came. They were like the first people to show up on Sunday.
2: Right. Yeah, right. That's crazy.
0: One of those little friends, they were probably preteens or teenagers, shared with me that she had recently just gotten her neuropsych done. And she was going in for an ADHD diagnosis, and that's what she thought that she had. And it just presents differently. ASD presents differently in females. And she was unaware that she had ASD. So it was really interesting for her to be that open and only be like a teenager, maybe a preteen. And she was just so thankful that we had a space like that for her to come back to.
1: Mm-hmm. Mm-hmm.
2: Yeah, no, totally. And I think it all goes back to the fact that the people that we had there, and also, you know, Danielle, you're a mom of four.
0: I am a mom of four.
2: You also have a stepson that is on the spectrum. He's 13 years old.
0: Yep.
2: So not only are you a teacher in school for individuals that have special needs, but you're also a mom of somebody that is on the spectrum and also ADHD.
0: Yeah.
2: And so it seems like you have a very big perspective on some of the latest things that are happening within the world of with ASD. And but you bring music into your therapy.
0: Absolutely.
2: And so tell us a little bit about your music therapy and what are some of the things that you do with kids and adults.
0: I started off in this business professionally, and it became part of my personal life as well, which was a big shift. But it has taught me a lot of things over the years. And then I was always a musician, and then I went to school for special education. So it kind of just organically became something. I always do like a half-hour session because I don't want to overwhelm anybody too much. You know, you can just give them enough to take. But we do like a hello song to start off so that we can get those social cues of every time we meet each other, we're going to say hello, even if you don't say it with your voice, right? So some nonverbal friends will just hold my guitar because they love the vibrations. And then I usually try to kind of individualize all the different things that I do, maybe with the goals that they have on their IEP or whatever their parents are really, you know, kind of into at that point in time. Like if they want them to make a two-step direction, we'll put this two-step direction. I can track what's going on and just have an organic feel of what's happening. But also getting those kids together in groups where they feel that they're seen and they're friends.
1: Mm-hmm.
2: Right. Yeah, and that's important, too, is because the social part of that, I feel like music is very social. And if you can, you know, take somebody or take a group and put them in a circle or make a connection through music, then they, you know, that might spur a friendship or might spur some sort of, you know, some sort of eye contact with another person and be like, oh, I have a friend in this person. I want to be a friend with this person.
0: I see this person every week, and now I know who they are, and now I connect with them. And even if that's not there verbally, and, you know, sometimes the devices work, but I did have a client that I worked with for, like, 8 years, and she never spoke, but she always held my guitar. When I played to her, and we would just walk together, and she would just hold my guitar, and we would go for walks, and I would play her music while we were walking, and she would dance around, and that, to me, is her communication. Like, that was her feeling my soul, and me feeling her as a human, you know, and, like, that's so special, because a lot of people don't understand that people are trying to say hi to you in their own different way.
2: Yeah, no, that's makes total sense. And I feel like we have, you know, as much as music is a big part of your therapy as well, but you also, one of the things that we've also learned is that you're very farm oriented. You have animals, and you, like, tell us all about your farm.
0: Well, I live next to a 30 horse farm, and there's goats and some pigs. We did a really special EMDR program for first responders with a woman named Heather B. Coaching, and she's amazing. But I did the photography for that, and just trying to relate children to animals and get that relationship, even for people that are typical. I think it kind of mirrors yourself. My stepson was very scared of dogs when we had met. We met when he was 5. And so I purposely got a puppy, and it was a little French bulldog. And they were so scared of it, they were standing on the couch. But, you know, 7 years later, it's his best friend. And he loves him so much. So just the sensory pieces of it, I think, sometimes are overwhelming for kids that struggle with sensory issues because animals can be unpredictable. But once you make that connection for them, like, Jackson used to stand outside and, like, watch the goats and talk to the goats. And, you know, it's special, because sometimes when you're missing that with people, you need to find it somewhere else.
2: Right.
0: Even if you're a typical human.
2: Right. And I think I have to still have to come over, because doesn't he drive around the golf cart?
0: Oh, yeah.
2: Your son, he drives around the golf cart, and he gives, like, you were like, you should come over and with your son and get, like, a golf cart tour.
0: Yes, we'll give you a golf cart tour.
2: Yeah, they take the
0: golf tours at Fitch Farm.
2: They take the golf carts and they go around. I guess it's a magical experience. I was invited, but I guess I got to come take you up on an invitation.
0: Yes. My friend actually brought his son down, who is nonverbal on the spectrum. I think that he's probably 13 or 14 now. And he wasn't coming down to get him on a horse. He was just coming down to hang out.
2: Yeah.
0: And I was like, we're going to get back on a horse right now. And he's like, what are you talking about? And I was like, looked at my friend Kara, and I was like, let's get back on this horse. And we did it. We put him right up there. And Dave was so scared, his dad. But Beck rocked it. Like, I feel like the movement of the horse, like that, it's almost like a wave for them.
1: Yeah.
0: Like, right. And that connection. It was really cool to watch, and really beautiful, especially because it was so organic.
2: Yeah. Oh, yeah. I mean, I can imagine my son. I mean, the closest that he's got is like a pony ride over at the Marshville Fair, but I need to get him.
0: Camel.
2: The camel, whatever it is.
1: He's obsessed with his swing, you know. It's the same
2: sensation,
1: you know.
0: Yeah. But, we had one of those at the festival. We had a nice swing for
1: them.
0: We
1: did.
2: Oh, yeah. I mean, even having him, going back to that, even having him at the festival being like, I want to come back to this spot, because, you know, I had to take him home, I think, like around 6 o'clock, but he was there from the time I got there until 6, which is a long time for him.
1: And really, like, wonderful the whole time.
0: Wonderful.
1: Really, like, usually we have, you know, one or two circumstances where we have to sort of manage him, but he was easy.
2: Yeah, he was easy. I don't think I'm going to take him down to the farm.
0: To the farm,
2: see what we can do down there.
0: Right. I was with Dylan in the VIP area just for like 15 minutes chit-chatting, and that was one of the conversations for me as a mom and as an educator. For Hayden, at his age, to be able to go out and feel safe in such a large space with so many people and so much noise, and to know that he could, like, route himself where he wanted to go, and that he could come back and be like, where's my dad and Kate? Mm-hmm. And I'd be like, you just need to wait 10 minutes, buddy. They're going to be back soon. And he would sit down and do his thing. And, like, you don't see that. No. You see someone... Right. You see respite care. You see a brother or a sister. You don't just see a neurodiverse male walking around with his little iPad feeling like he's a boss man, right? Like, yeah. Which is so cool.
2: There was a couple kids like that, adults like that. They were just walking around, and they definitely knew that they came back. Like Jack of Puzzles. Who we had on our show a couple of weeks ago, our last episode.
1: Yep.
2: He immediately came to the sensory zone. I put like a VIP, Autism Rocks VIP thing, lanyard on him. I'm like, Jack, you're the VIP.
1: Yeah.
2: And so he was off and about doing his things, but he came back four or five times.
1: Yeah, he kept coming back. And a lot of people had said that they're using the sensory zone as home base for their kids. Which, you know, it was great. There was a lot of kids in there.
0: There was a lot.
1: Plus, we were right next to the kids' zone. Well, we're in between the kids' zone and the Coachella, so...
2: Goat-chella,
1: sorry.
0: Who were fabulous helpers to us.
2: Oh, yeah, the goats, man. I don't know. I like the goats. They're fun. What do you guys think of the goats? I
0: mean, I'm a goat girl.
2: Yeah, Danielle's over like...
0: I'm any animal girl.
1: I was fine with it.
2: I don't know. Kate was just like, can you bring some air freshener?
1: Well, first thing in the morning on Saturday when I opened up the tent, it was...
0: It's a farm space. It smells like poop.
1: Yeah. Yeah.
2: I love that. That's like... I'm going to advertise that next year. Coachella. Well, speaking of which, Dylan O'Neill, who you just mentioned, is playing. He couldn't be here tonight because he's playing with his band, Aldous Collins, at Park City. And then Gracie Grace, who also was in our space, she's also playing at the Galley tonight. I just finished a gig myself over in Arlington, Medford. So we're all
1: busy.
2: We're all like
1: doing our thing.
2: Jimmy, our co-host Jimmy. Shout out to Jimmy.
1: Shout out to Jimmy. I'm sure you're listening.
2: Jimmy,
1: we miss you.
2: Yeah, Jimmy had to work tonight, so he couldn't be on the radio with us. So we all have busy lives going on, and I think this radio show has been really awesome for us. And over the last this is our seventh episode, so 14 weeks.
1: Right.
2: We've done some awesome stuff and had some really, really amazing guests at WATD.
1: Oh, yeah.
2: We're part of the family now.
0: You have to start the conversation to start the movement.
2: Yeah, I think we're gonna come back at some point. I think we're looking for a few things, but, you know, I just discovered that I have a vocal polyp on my vocal cords, and so as you can probably tell, the way I'm speaking over the last six episodes, I need to get that taken care of, and then some other therapy, then we'll get back onto the radio. But
1: he can't speak for 2 weeks.
0: No, the poor you.
2: What am I gonna do?
1: I don't know. How is that gonna happen?
0: He's gonna use his device.
2: I'm actually looking forward to it. but not only is Danielle a fourth grade special education teacher, she does music therapy. She plays with not plays. She does works with her clients on farms and with animals. But she's also a photographer.
1: Yes,
2: and she's an amazing photographer.
1: Amazing,
0: thank you.
2: Because all of our events at Levitate Backyard and also at
1: Soundcheck
2: Studios. And at the festival we're just at, she's taking pictures for us.
1: Yes.
2: And then she sends them to us, and they're
1: amazing.
2: Right?
0: Thank you.
2: I mean, what got you into photography? Because
0: my mom actually told me that I was horrible at photos when I was younger. And there's just so many cool cameras out there now. One was sitting in my closet because my husband went to school for communications and photography, but it was never being used, and I am a sports mom, but the sports field is not my place.
1: No. That's actually a challenge to photograph, too.
0: Yeah, so I turned, you know, my son's sports games into my art, and it has just kind of become, like, second nature to me now, and I just love sharing how I see the world. Mm-hmm. It's really special to be able to kind of tell people a story, and I love the world through a camera.
2: Totally. And some of your edits you make on your photos, and so some of the shots that you get,
0: very candid.
2: They're very candid and very unique. Mm-hmm. And I mean, you see a lot of people that we're friends with are photographers. They all have their own take on it.
0: Everybody has their own
2: vision,
0: right?
2: It's amazing. Like, you watch like AJ and Eric Freilich.
0: And they're all
2: that whole crew. Yeah, everybody's.
1: Right. Like at our event at Levitate Backyard last year, we had five photographers and a videographer, but everybody had their own style.
0: Yeah.
1: Which, by the way, our next Levitate Backyard concert for a cause, our next show there is September 20th.
2: Yeah.
1: Your calendars.
2: Yeah, so September 20th, we're going back to Levitate Backyard for our second annual Backyard Jam.
0: Put on your flannel.
2: Last year it was beautiful.
1: Was beautiful.
2: Yeah, and then so I think the 18th and the 19th, the Elevators are playing at the Backyard.
1: Mm-hmm.
2: And then the 20th at noon to 5, Autism Rocks Backyard Jam. And this year we are doing it with our friends from Rockstars.
1: Yeah.
2: And so
0: we're having a cool cross
2: collaboration with Rockstars, JJ, Malfay, Quincy, JJ's son.
0: Love Mal.
2: We're doing, it's Mal Dillon now.
1: Oh, right.
0: A married woman.
2: We're doing a show to be determined who's playing. We're still working on the music, but we definitely have the date, the venue. And so keep your eyes posted on that.
1: Yes.
2: Danielle, maybe you can take some pictures for us.
0: Of course,
2: or maybe you
0: can
2: play for us.
0: We can do all the things.
2: Yeah. So
0: ADHD.
2: Speaking of playing,
0: multi-talented master of none.
2: Speaking of playing, we're going to take a quick break. We're going to come back here on the other side with Danielle. She's going to show us some of the music therapy that she does with the kids, and maybe the Hello song and some other things.
0: Yeah.
2: So, we're going to take a quick break here on WATD Autism Rocks Artist All Access.
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2: Hey, welcome back to Autism Rocks Artist All Access here live on Sunday night on WATD. In studio, we have two amazing women. We have Danielle Blow, and we also have Kate Huggins, co-founder of Autism Rocks. And Danielle was just telling us a little bit about her music journey and how she uses music to provide therapy to kids and others. And we're going to get a shot of what Danielle does potentially in her classroom or outside of her classroom with her students. And so Danielle's got a guitar over here. She's got a nice Taylor guitar she's got over there. Beauty. It's a beauty.
0: It's a good one.
1: It's a beaut, Clark.
2: And so Danielle, tell us a little bit about what you do when you do some therapy with your guitar.
0: So I normally start off with a hello song, which I'll give you a little piece of, and then we can talk about another song that I kind of do.

Because you're trying to make that impact of that. Every time you get together, that first thing you do, if there's that social piece missing, is that you do say hello. You make that eye contact. You say hello to your friends. And then we do other silly songs that are more like teaching tempo, like fast and slow. So we do a little Lori Berkner with a shaker, like maybe...

shaky eggs. And then you have them shaken fast. So we do fun things like that. Or we can also do a dance song so that the kids can dance and they know how to freeze so they're following directions.

and then we kind of take, you can floss if you want to, like whatever's cool. You can Dougie. and then I always end with a goodbye song, and I usually try to end with, right before that, I have them find their person, whoever they came with, and we sing.

0: Look at that. We should have group therapy.
1: That was group therapy. That was group music therapy, right? It was kumbaya right
0: now. I love that.
2: So nice.
0: And so, Danielle, do some of your clients, do they like take to the music therapy? Do they understand? Like, I want to go back there because you know,
1: absolutely.
0: Music therapy is my jam.
1: Yeah, I've had some clients, you know, sometimes kids have more aversions than they do to want to come enjoy. It just depends on the individual. So it's really teaching kids, like, how to be comfortable in their uncomfortable. Or it could also be like, I need to go see Danielle. I need to go shake my shakers.
0: Right.
1: You know, I've worked with kids on the spectrum who also have Williams syndrome, which is where they're, like, highly in tune to sound and maybe too over social. Or kids with Norrie syndrome, where, you know, that's a visual impairment, and that music makes them feel safe in space, which is a really cool thing to watch. And usually Norrie syndrome is also has pieces of ASD involved with it.
0: Got it. Well,
2: we're learning a lot tonight.
0: Yeah, this is very educational. I love
2: so
0: this.
2: So educational.
0: This is great. Well, we also, last Wednesday, we were down at the Joshua Glynn Center, Music Center,
2: right,
0: over in Plymouth Boys and Girls Club downstairs. We hosted, so Hayden goes to this collaborative, North River Collaborative, which is it's sort of an extended school year program, but he's in the 18, 21-year-olds because he just graduated. And so, you know, we had a little bit of a Autism Rocks jam down there.
2: Was so much fun.
0: And down in that space. So we had 16, 18, and 21-year-olds all with ASD down there. And we invited Lars Chapel.
1: Nice.
2: He's the best.
0: He came.
1: Kills it.
0: And
1: right?
0: Lars is like the perfect person to play music, because he literally is like a musical genius. And so Lars came in and brought his guitar, and he like crushed teaching these kids how to play the blues. And then my son was like, what about a sustain? And so Hayden was asking all these questions, like advanced questions, like, about music, and Lars was like looking at him like, how does he know all this stuff? And so but Lars just went with it, and he,
1: I love that.
0: You know, I think seeing him up there with those kids and the reception he got was really awesome. I really wanted to shout out Lars.

0: to have that door to be open and feel connected to their peers. But also, like, Lars isn't that old, so, like, maybe that feeling of, like, hey, this cool guy is here hanging like with me,
1: big brother,
0: teaching me how to jam.
2: He came in and did his thing, and he was just, I mean, he's just Lars.
1: He's amazing.
2: That's why I call him Lars from Mars, because he's very talented. But he also
0: flays.
2: No, I mean, he asked me before, he's like, should I just, like jam? Or I'm like, no, I want you to do, like, a solo, like, blow these kids' faces out of the water.
0: Yeah, no, but they hear it.
2: So he's like,
0: you know, some of those kids hear it better than we do. And, like, I've seen kids with ASD, and you play them a note on the piano, and they can be like, that's A minor.
2: Yeah,
1: right.
2: Yeah, that's like Hayden. He can do that. He can just say, and I mean, he's learning, and I think as he gets older, it's kind of like that for him. He's taken aback a little bit. He's not, like, socially and kind of mentally, he's not, like, 18.
0: Yeah.
2: And so, you know, it's taken him a little bit longer to figure out, you know, how to express himself with when it comes to sharing music with
1: He keeps saying he's not ready yet. Yeah. But I can't wait till he's ready, because once he starts sharing, it's going to be mind-blowing.
2: Yeah, man. But so this Joshua Glynn Center, and I don't know if you've ever been, but you should definitely go. But our friends at Rockstars, again, they kind of manage the space down there, JJ. And there's a recording studio. There's a music room for, like, 7 keyboards with headphones. There's 6 different private studios. And there's, like, a dance room. In another room, but the place is gorgeous, first of all. And you know when we went down there and met the folks from the organization, they just want it used. They want people to go in there and use the space. And so we're definitely going to do more programs down there. So.
1: Absolutely, it's a really awesome space.
2: Yeah,
0: and I feel like music has come far in a lot of different ways, especially for kids that are on the spectrum, that maybe like more of a screen than they do like holding something. There's still options for people to start making music through Logic or GarageBand, and those pieces of the puzzle are big. You know,
2: totally.
0: If you want to put your headphones on and zone out, and that's where your safe space is and your happy space, like...
2: That's where Hayden's...
0: That's Hayden's space.
2: That's his space. I mean, and they have Logic in the studio, and in talking with JJ, I'm like, I just want to come in here with my son and let him stand behind the computer while I'm on the other side, maybe just playing some chords, and him recording me and...
0: see where he goes with it.
2: And he's like anytime. He's like, this is what this space is for. It's a learning space to learn. You know, so everything's hands on.
0: And I think that's a lot. Like, that's how a lot of our producers are learning today. I went downtown to Somerville and was watching this little 26-year-old girl, and she had like her friends that were rapping on the other side, and like what they do now is just amazing.
2: Right.
0: You know what I mean? And she like. She was just doing it like it was, you know, tying her shoe. She was like chit-chatting with me, and she had her little mouse going, and she's listening in one ear to like the kids like dropping beats, and then she's like, nope, that doesn't sound good. But she was doing like 20,000 things at one time, and I was like, whoa, this is so cool.
1: Right?
2: Yeah. I mean, the technology has come a long way too, and it's great that we can, you know, it's become more affordable. It's just great that kids can do, they can either go into playing a guitar or playing an instrument, piano, or whatever they want, or they can go into the electronic side of things.
0: Even like using those colors now, how they use colors to teach kids to learn music and seeing it, because a lot of people, I'm a visual learner, I need to do all the things, I'm a kinesthetic learner, like I have to hear it, see it, do it, feel it, and have a reason for it to stick, right?
1: Yep.
0: And like there's all those options out there now, which is super cool.
2: Yeah, totally. And I think one of the things that we also, speaking of electronic music, we on August 23rd, we are, Autism Rocks has a spot, an hour spot at the San Gennaro Fest down at the North End.
1: San Gennaro Feast.
2: Feast.
1: Not
2: feast.
1: The fest.
2: Yeah, the

0: Feast.
1: We were just at a fest. Now we're going to a feast.
0: Sorry. And so we have, they've invited us there to perform. We have four artists that are coming with us. We have King Camden the Great, who's a Doug Flutie artist. We have Stefano, who's also a Flutie artist, but he works at this company called Chitara Pastoria. Mm-hmm. And he wrote the...
1: great pasta, by the way.
0: Yeah, he wrote the song, the theme song for Chitara Pastoria.
1: Oh, he did?
0: Yeah, he wrote that.
1: I didn't know that.
2: That's
1: yeah.
2: Super awesome.
0: And we have Patrick Birmingham, who's a favorite for Autism Rocks. He's been at our shows. And we have Homer Wayne Stevens.
2: I love Homer.
0: Our man Homer.
1: Who was on our radio show, when was that?
0: Yeah,
1: I think episode three.
0: Yeah.
2: The zebra song is it for me. I had tears running down my face. I was like, this is such a special moment when we were at soundcheck and he's playing that song. And I was like, he's going to be a bajillionaire. This kid's going to go somewhere with this song.
0: Totally, yeah. Totally. And so we have those four artists that are going to be on the big stage in the North End with all the streets shut down. And
1: we're going to be part of the parade.
0: And we're going to be part of the parade.
1: Parade the statue down, is it Hanover Street?
0: Yes, down the street.
1: Down the street.
0: So it's going to be an awesome time. And I think, it just shows that these four artists are, they can get up there and do their thing and be confident. It's not like something that we're... It's a professional production, and they're going to be up there showing themselves in a professional capacity.
2: Absolutely.
0: And so we are so excited to have to be able to showcase them. So.
1: Right. What a cool opportunity for them.
0: Yeah.
2: And I think even if you look at the photos from Soundcheck or from Levitate, like all the different perspectives, but when those kids get up there, they are confident. They look like professional musicians,
1: right.
2: They sound like professional musicians, and it tugs on your heartstrings to a point that you just are like, this is it. This is why music combines and is a like the language of the world. It has no sense of like color or shape or, neurotypicalness. Like it can be what brings us together as a world and a community.
1: Right, which is basically the reason why we founded Autism Rocks.
0: Correct.
1: Because we wanted to bridge. We saw that, bridging music and autism.
0: Right.
1: And it's like you said, it's like...
2: Everyone.
1: Everyone.
2: You need to bring people together, play them music.
0: Oh, yeah, and we have, even if you just go and search on the social media, there's so many different artists that are out there that are either on the spectrum or neurodiverse or call it what you want, but they are, they're making some really amazing music, and I think the organizations like Autism Rocks and other organizations are just highlighting the fact that these people are, they can function or they can be at the top of some of the other top musicians.
2: Well, I think if you look in history and if we had the diagnoses that we have today 20 years ago, some of the best musicians would fall into some capacity on that ASD spectrum or some type of spectrum because we're feelers, we're empaths. We see the world differently than someone with that concrete compartmentalizing brain.
1: Mm-hmm. Right.
0: Yeah, and that's really what, we're all, I think, trying to understand a little bit more about how we can help and move the needle, so to speak, with some of these individuals. And, we're trying to do our part with music, and I think... as I scour the internet, I try to find people that are really interesting and that are super talented. And how can we then incorporate them into one of our shows? Because they deserve to have a stage,
2: a
0: stage. Yeah, even a stage. Because that's the hardest part is getting them up there on a big stage.
2: It's intimidating. Sometimes just. As a human, never mind as a human who might struggle, with social pieces of the puzzle and like that eye contact and having everybody on you and the heat. And there's all these things happening,
1: all the elements.
2: Lights, like things that like would trigger them on a normal basis. But because you're having it be a part of their world on a consistent basis, that they get up there and they feel so empowered. Like, it's beautiful. That lovely little girl that you had play the piano.
1: Oh, Violet Hanks.
2: Oh, my gosh.
1: She just opened up for Hanson at the Cohasset Music Circus.
2: Yeah, yeah. So cool.
0: Yeah, her mom, Karen, like sent me a message and said, you know, thank you for having her at Autism Rocks, because that video that we got from that allowed her to basically – the Excelsior, the music circus was like, yes, we want her opening for Hanson.
2: So. I just got the chills.
0: And I heard she killed it. Actually, I saw a video.
2: Like,
0: she got a standing
2: so
0: ovation.
2: Oh, I love that for her. Mm-hmm.
0: Which is great.
1: So good.
0: So good, yeah. So, I mean, I think just like, just anything like that that we can do to help is really kind of what we're looking
1: opportunities.
0: At.
1: Opportunities.
2: Just plant the seeds.
1: Mm-hmm.
2: See where they go.
1: Right.
0: Yeah.
1: Right.
0: Excuse me. So, Danielle, so we have... you know, a couple other things that I have written down for you. So in terms of your, like your photography is just, like I said, it's just amazing, amazing photography. And then, so what do you want to give a shout out to anybody that has mentored you through the years? Anybody that has done anything to get you to where you are today?
2: I give a shout out to my husband for just being my human and, you know, living in a house that is neuro untypical, I guess we could say. You know, it's a hard world sometimes, but having the right people around you, my mom for always bringing home her clients from back in the day. Mm-hmm. She used to like work like at group homes and stuff, and she was the hippie lady that like would bring Bob home for Easter, and we'd all be sitting at the table, and we have Bob, you know, because he doesn't have any family.
0: We brought Sleepo,
2: you know,
0: Sleepo the clown. It was like some clown in my town.
2: You know, my dad and my mom for just teaching me to love no matter what, and for you know, my stepson for teaching me what it's like to have it in my life personally. And how beautiful a human is, no matter who they are,
1: exactly,
2: or how they, you know, how they come off, like, and just understanding who they are and why they're like that, you know what I mean, so that you can navigate it and help them navigate the world for themselves.
1: Mm-hmm.
0: Yeah, beautiful. That's important, because I feel the same way sometimes when I see my son. I'm like, we're out and about, and we were out last night, and Kate and I were talking to a bunch of moms, and they were like, oh, my son, you know, did X, Y, and Z, and, you know, was drinking beer and all that, like, all this stuff. And I'm like, my son doesn't get in trouble like that, but there's part of me that would want him to be able to experience some of that at some level. Then I'm like...
2: But do I?
0: Right. Yeah. I mean, it's sort of a fine line between... what's happening in today's world with just kids, and you know, and my son doesn't, just because who he is, he doesn't get to, I don't have to deal with any of that, which I don't know, part of me is like, well, I want to deal with that, because that's that means that, you know, I have the, you know, someday he's gonna fly away, and
2: typical,
0: yeah, on the other side, I'm like, I feel like I'm very, very blessed to have who I have in my life. So
2: yeah, it just shows you all the different ways to life.
0: Right. Yeah, totally. And we, you know, we're all in this together. And I think as Kate and I have talked through, we have so many charity partners that we've met this past year and a half.
1: Yeah,
0: and they. We're all, it's like not a competition, and we're all
1: working together.
0: Yeah, we just had a conversation, Kate and I, like a couple days ago, with the executive director of the Flutie Foundation, Nick Savarese, and he's like, we love what you guys are doing. He's like, you've popped up on a lot of our stuff. I see that you're working with Racing Hearts, you're working with CAM, you're working with our artists, and you know, it's just good to have people reach out to you and say, hey, we're watching what you're doing.
1: And supporting us too.
0: Right.
1: Right. Same with Raising Hearts. They actually, shout out to Raising Hearts. They lent us all the yogi booze for our sensory tent at Levitate. And that spinny chair that was.
2: We could have just had 20 spinny chairs and
1: I know, true. That thing did not stop spinning.
2: No, everybody loved the
1: everybody loved the spinny chair. But thank you, Raising Hearts.
0: Crazy. I love that. And we also just got word today, actually this morning, that the Higashi Jazz Band, the Boston Higashi Jazz Band, mm-hmm. is going to play at Levitate Backyard.
1: All right.
0: On the 20th.
1: That's
0: and,
1: awesome.
0: And, you know, we're going to try to fit that whole jazz band on that stage.
2: That's going
0: to
2: be impressive.
0: It's going to be epic, actually. I can't wait.
1: Really?
0: That band blows me away every time I hear them.
1: Maybe we'll have some of them play down.
0: Yeah, we'll make it work.
2: We could have crowd interaction.
1: I've been wanting to have that.
0: We're going to make it work.
1: Yes, I think we need crowd interaction at Backyard.
2: That would be cool.
0: Yeah, I feel like we all have ideas on how to... On who we want to play our show. But I was telling Kate again that there's people that have come up to us and been like, you know, we want to play your show. And so we like have a list of people, and it's like 15 people long that actually want to play the show and just be like donate their time because they love what we're doing.
2: Because this is part of the world now, and it's in everyone's family in some sense, or everyone's, you know, life. If it's not in your family, it's in your personal life, you know, either because it's a cousin or someone's brother that you know. And it's a special piece that we want people to feel included. And everybody just wants the best for their family. They just want a good education, people to love them, and for everything to be affordable and accessible.
1: Right, right.
0: Totally. And I feel like we have so many other people that are in the community that just are pulling for us and want to help too, which is awesome because it's just really cool to have people that aren't even affected by the autism community. They just know that what we're doing and why we're doing it. So I think it's awesome. Well, I'll tell you what, we've had a really awesome run here at Autism Rocks the last. A couple
1: Autism All Access.
0: Autism Rocks Artist All Access. In the last 14 weeks, we've had some really amazing shows. And we've had some great guests from Ray Tool. And Ray's got a special thing happening on August 1st.
2: The Yellow Room.
0: So a shout out for Ray's Yellow Room. If you guys don't know who Ray is, check him out. Ray Tool Music, The Yellow Room. And then we had on Homer. Homer's was one of our awesome guests. And Jack from Jack of Puzzles.
1: Yep, and Megan D'Onofrio
0: came
2: Love
0: in.
2: Love Megan.
0: And now we have Danielle. So
1: yes,
0: it's been a crazy awesome 7 weeks.
2: Whirlwind.
1: Yes.
0: Yeah, and John Shea and Rob from WATD and Tim, our producer, has helped us.
1: Thank you,
0: as newbies on the radio, because we're newbies, and they've guided us through a lot of this radio stuff. So
1: yep.
0: We're pretty excited about that. And last thing, I want to give Jimmy a big shout out because Jimmy's not here tonight, and I know that he wanted to be here for his last night, the last show on WATD. But we did give Jimmy promotion, right, Kate?
1: Yes.
2: Jimmy got a promotion.
1: We changed his title.
0: Yes. So Jimmy is now the community program coordinator at Autism Rocks, and he's no longer an intern. And so
2: moving up in the world.
0: Jimmy is moving up in the world, and we're going to give him a lot more responsibilities. And we're really excited to see where the future goes for Jimmy. So thank you guys so much.
2: Thank you guys.
0: Autism Rocks, Artist All Access. And signing off here, episode 7.

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0: ABC News, I'm Wayne Cabot. Is the pause in the war because the U.S. is running out of weapons? Democratic Senator Chris Van Hollen of Maryland on ABC's This Week.
1: We have depleted our interceptors, which are the weapons we use to intercept incoming Iranian attacks, which are obviously necessary to protect American troops. And so we are depleting these every day, despite the fact that we could face other potential conflicts around the world.
0: The pause in fighting pushing oil prices lower, with Brent crude trading around $90 a barrel. Flames still spreading across France and Spain, evacuations totaling more than 300,000 people. A court ruling this weekend means some states do not have to follow a Trump executive order that makes the Postal Service create a list of approved voters. This affects 23 Democratic-led states, not the 27 red states. This is ABC News. One teens this week across a wide part of the U.S.
2: We're talking about this prolonged event taking place across much of the nation, anywhere from the southwest out towards the interior of our country, and the extreme heat warnings all across these regions. Now, the humidity added to the heat will bring those feels like temperatures up to 110 in Omaha, 112 out towards Des Moines. And then that's all going to fuel the possibility of severe weather threats.
0: ABC meteorologist Leslie Lopez, the hottest of the hot may be Palm Springs, California. Temperatures surging toward 120 next weekend. Theaters around the world are adding showtimes, trying to meet demand for The Odyssey. Problem is, people want to see it in IMAX, and it's 70-millimeter glory, but there are only 41 IMAX screens worldwide. Most of those theaters are already sold out through September. This weekend, it's second weekend in North American theaters. It took in an estimated $87 million. The global take so far, an estimated $640 million. Now that is epic. Wayne Cabot, ABC News.
3: 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Good evening, everybody. Dave Tinley with you. I'm going to take a check of our traffic now. Still dealing with big delays coming off the Cape on Route 6 westbound after exit 61, Quaker Meeting House Road, and in between there and the Sagamore Bridge. We've got a 24-minute delay or 24-minute travel time through that area. We've still got about a five-mile backup heading towards the Sagamore Bridge. Also in the Plymouth area, we've got some construction work on Route 3 northbound before exit 15 for Samoset Street. And then in West Bridgewater on Route 24 northbound after exit 28 to Route 106, we've got some construction work in that area. In the Swansea area, we've got some construction work also on Route 195 westbound at exit 8, that's to Route 6. And in Boston, stop-and-go traffic on the expressway northbound between exit 15B, Mass Ave, and the O'Neill Tunnel. That is your check on your traffic. Now let's check on your South Shore weather.
4: Good afternoon, everyone. For this afternoon, it'll be mainly sunny with a high temperature of 78. Tonight, we'll have a starry sky and a low temperature of 56. For Monday, we'll have more sun than clouds. Expect a high temperature around 81. Tuesday, it'll be mainly cloudy with the risk of showers or thundershowers. Look for a high of 80. And our outlook for Wednesday, it'll be overcast with showers and thundershowers. We'll see a high temperature in the middle 70s. For WATD and Precision with the forecasting meteorologist Mike Redden.
3: All right, thank you, Mike. Currently, outside of our Marshfield studios, we have 65 degrees. 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

0: That was Keith James on the wall. Keith, you want to tell everybody a little bit about what inspired you to write, or who inspired that, to who it is about? Because, Tony, I have a feeling you know Don. Am I right, Keith?
1: Yeah, it was a friend of mine back in school. His name was Don Taylor, and he lost his life in Vietnam. And when the moving wall, which is a replica of the Vietnam War Memorial, came to Plymouth, I went to see, went to look his name up, you know, on the wall. And just the experience of being there and watching all the people come up and point out, you know, on the wall who their son or relative or whoever was there, as well as they had speakers that spoke. They had a bagpipes that played. They had the and the bagpipes are playing
0: Amazing Grace.
1: Amazing Grace. Thank you. Yeah.
0: They did.
1: And all of that together, I mean, it's one of those things that hits you in life that is just, you know, it kind of changes your experience of the whole thing. So.
0: And the massiveness, and this was a half-size wall.
1: Yeah, this is a half-size wall, sure.
0: And the massiveness and the names, and it was just incredibly moving. And Tony, did you know, I know you were quite a bit behind Keith in school, but did you know Don or his family? Because there were several. I think we've connected with the sister and the brothers.
2: I don't believe so.
0: Okay.
1: Do you know Bob Taylor?
2: Taylor?
0: T-A-Y-L-O-R, I believe. Yeah.
2: I don't think so.
1: Okay.
2: I don't recall.
1: Yeah. He was a year younger than he might have been a senior when you were like a freshman or something like that.
2: Okay.
0: Yeah. Anyway, beautiful job on that, Keith, and my apologies, although it's, you know, I appreciate you making sure I didn't mess that one up I'm so thrilled you were able to do that live tonight. That was wonderful. Okay, it looks to me like where are we up to? I think we're up to our dedication. No. Hold the presses.
3: Bobby Socks.
0: We are up to Bobby Socks.
1: Okay.
0: Anybody want to take an intro on that? And then you were there, both of you. Want to say anything about Bobby Socks? Either of you, both of you, and then I'll play it. Don't all jump in at once now.
2: I think it was just one of those songs that was fun to play, you know. It was just a good collaboration, I guess. Keith pretty much wrote it.
1: Yeah.
2: You know,
0: yeah, but you wrote your part. Am I correct?
1: Yeah, Tony wrote his own parts. Anytime we worked together, he always wrote.
0: And this
1: he was playing with me, he wrote his own part for stuff.
0: And this is another one take thing.
1: And
0: right?
1: This is he's using a slide.
0: Cool.
1: A slide on this one.
0: And if you have headphones, please put them on. You will be amazed. Right, Keith?
1: That's great.
0: Did I say that wrong?
1: No, that's good enough.
0: Okay. All right. The world premiere of...
3: World premiere!
0: Bobby Sox 2.0 with the Stride Brothers, Keith James and Tony Stride.

0: All right.
1: Yes, definitely have the headphones on for that one. Oh,
2: isn't
1: man.
2: That
1: oh, that's great.
2: Go ahead. Say it, too.
1: I'll say it. That was great. Bobby Sox 2.0. Yeah. Another fresh new song smell off that, even though it's from 1973. Not too bad. Music by Keith James, and Tony wrote his 12-string and slider parts. So nice job to both of you. That's
2: man,
1: great
2: that
1: stuff.
2: Is, right there was the beginning of a dream come true from me. Of getting you both on the air, and there's lots more to come because, as we mentioned, we are so grateful. Tony is going to be putting some bass on some of Keith's songs, and more ideas. We've got a bunch of different ideas. So now let's just take a second here to talk to Tony. Tony, I understand that you're performing regularly now at a big giant church with all different bands. Do I have that great? I mean, do I have that right?
3: Well, I'm more of a fill-in role. Play a lot, but I kind of fill in now and
2: on bass
3: a couple times in January. So yeah,
0: nice.
3: It's a lot of fun.
0: Yeah,
2: that's great.
0: Yeah.
2: That's great. Babe. Wonderful.
3: Yeah.
2: So if people live out that way, can they come to your church and see it? Do you want to give a shout-out to your, your church?
3: Yeah.
2: Might as well give a plug while you're here.
3: It's Pathway Church, yeah.
2: And what town is that? What town in Kansas?
3: Yeah, Wichita.
2: Okay.
3: In Mays and 21st Street, pretty much.
2: Now, is that one of the churches that does, like, a lot of, like, Christian rock kind of thing, too? Or is it mostly just the church service?
3: Yeah, it's pretty progressive, yeah.
2: Is it? Oh, cool. Yeah, some of that stuff is unbelievable.
3: Some of it's pretty rockish, and then, you know, as the service goes on, it gets a little more mild. But, it's some pretty good tunes, yeah.
2: And got to give a shout out to your wonderful kids, our niece and nephews, to Micah. And I let Micah and Jesse know that you would be on the air tonight. Keith, the comments just keep on coming.
0: Yeah, good.
2: Yeah, David Jackson, good. Yes, many more fingers with Tony and Keith. Yeah, I think there were at least four guitars on that one, yeah. Hands, feet, everybody. I tell you, we got some great... great video footage, Tony. It was delightful to see your smile when that song came on, you and Keith. So
0: I don't know. We've both looked at it, or talked about how fast we used to be occasionally. And I said, and Tony said one day to me, this was a long time ago, he said, did we really play that fast, you know? I said, yeah, I think so. That's just the way it was.
2: I don't know.
3: Yeah. That's what we did.
0: I thought the tape might have just been sped up, but no.
3: Yeah.
0: No, it's reality.
3: It is. For real.
2: Well, I hear you practicing every night, and I've heard you pretty fast on that guitar still. So.
3: No, not so much.
2: Well, I don't know about Tony, but I know about Keith.
3: But Keith
2: Manning. I have a feeling there's a lot more. If you're playing some rock in churches on a regular basis, you've got something going on there that we want to tap into. What is that?
0: Exploit.
2: We plan to exploit you to the fullest.
3: Right.
2: Well, thank you. This is wonderful. All right. So I think that we will head on into, let me see if I can get my mic where I can actually talk to you and be at the computer all at the same time. We're going to do the tribute to Joseph, and there's a little more to the story than that, but we'll start with that. And just to, most of you know who Joseph McHugh is, you know, and I've seen the comments coming through on many of the tributes that have been posted that although most of us never met Joseph in person, and again, that's John McHugh's dad, we feel like we know him thanks to you, John, with your wonderful stories and through Joseph's music. And you'll hear two different types of songs in this four-song tribute. The first one will be one of those impromptu tapes that John McHugh taped in the living room. And they really are impromptu with his dad. Some of them we have are from age 95, you know, when he was just a kid, as opposed to the ones that are from 98 years old. And John is playing along on those. And then we're going to have a song that John did, a very inspiring song that he wrote. Then we'll also have a song that was inspired by my mom. And the last song we're so proud of. It's to air. It's Joseph performing a beautiful professional recording with his son, Brendan. And it's absolutely gorgeous. And when Keith heard it, he added harmony to it. So that's the four songs that we're going to do. We'll credit the names and all that good stuff afterwards. And we kind of felt like these songs felt like what we wanted to send out to Joseph, but also kind of coming back to from the other side. And in addition to that, we got a little bit more bad news we got to share, and we told some people this privately because so many people had a very special relationship with our cat, Shadow. Goes by many other names, including Smokey. That's her first name. Shadow's her middle name. I sometimes call her Bunny, and you name it. But unfortunately, last Sunday, it was good timing that we were not too busy with the show, because unfortunately she did pass and cross over last Sunday, quite suddenly, but we were with her and snuggled up together and got some help from the other side to cross over peacefully and easily. But we miss her terribly, and so, as I said, this has been kind of a rough week, but so these songs are also as a tribute to her, and I know that she touched many people's lives, people that have been in the studio, people have seen her on the video, and she will continue to from the other side. Keith, I think I had circled a line there that I'd love to help have you help me transition to this sure. four songs. Go for it, Keith.
0: Take all the love you feel inside and put it in the song.

0: Oh,
1: my God. Very nice.
2: Great.
0: Tim, I don't know if you'd like to help with this one.
2: Oh, I would love to. Absolutely.
0: I would appreciate
2: it. Yes, please. So that was a four in a row from the great Joe McHugh, who sadly left us Thursday. But at the ripe old age of 98 years old, that's quite a milestone. First, we started with Side by Side, Joseph McHugh on lyrics, and I think John McHugh was strumming the guitar there.
0: You betcha.
2: All right, lyrics and music on that, of course, by Harry M. Woods originally. And then we went to John McHugh, My Lighthouse, lyrics and music by him.
0: Love it.
2: And then Keith James with Esther's Promise, lyrics and music by him.
0: Actually, I messed up the credits on that. I wrote the, my mom probably wrote them, but she channeled them to me.
2: Okay.
0: Yep.
2: All right.
0: And so, she, by the way, she's been keeping that promise.
2: So lyrics by Sandy by way of her mom telepathically.
0: You got it.
2: Okay, sounds good. And we rounded it out with a cover of the great song. I don't know. I know Bette Midler did, among others, but yeah. Joseph McHugh covered this one with Keith doing harmony on backup. Lyrics and music by Amanda McBroom.
0: Yeah, and Keith, if I'm not mistaken, in addition to the tape that we had, you had done harmony, but I believe you added a little more tonight.
3: Yeah,
0: and it sounded beautiful.
3: Yeah, I tried.
0: Well, you succeeded, so thank you so much. We have a phone call.
2: Do you want to take a guess who it is?
0: Just tell us.
2: We just played four songs by, well, one by him and some by his dad.
0: Is it John? Yes, it is the
2: great, the mighty, the one, the only, John
0: McHugh.
2: Hey,
0: John, we miss you. Hi.
4: What an introduction.
3: We don't do that for just anybody.
4: No, I know you don't. Yeah, yeah. Oh, that was great. Four songs in a row. That's fantastic. And Esther's Promise was really nice. Thank you.
0: Thank you. It's so good to hear from you, and we miss you something awful. I was thinking about you all day, but I resisted picking up the phone. I did. I thought you might be a little busy, so I decided I would wait to start bugging you.
4: I am, but not too busy. But, yeah, there's a few things to do, but we're getting through it. So, and it's so nice that you were able to expose my dad's voice to the world on the radio program. So many people heard him on your show that would never have heard him otherwise, you know,
0: including us.
3: Yeah.
4: Yeah.
0: Well, we're very grateful for you sharing such talented members of your family, and as I said, we will continue to have you guys on, you know, air the music over and over again. In fact, you've got a feature coming up. We got to find that date here. Next feature,
4: that's right.
0: May 19th. Am I correct?
4: You probably are.
0: Okay. Well, as always, you're allowed to change if you need to, but at the moment it's scheduled for May 15th.
2: May 19th, you are correct. I can see it on the notes.
0: Thank you. And that will include always music of Joseph McHugh and anybody else in your family that wants to join in. And Patrick, if you are listening, remember, we gotta get on that and get him on that next show.
3: Was he the one who plays the piano?
0: No, Brendan is. I would love to have Brendan on as well via Zoom.
3: He's a piano player like you would not believe.
0: Patrick is in Ireland, and he's interested in joining in your next feature. He said so.
4: Yeah, I keep forgetting to work something out with him. Yeah.
0: That's okay. We'll help.
3: All right.
0: You know that. We'll help.
3: You're busy these days.
0: You'll help.
4: And before I forget, I'd like to say hi to Tony there, too. I thought I was seeing double. But you know what, like on Superman and those kind of shows, whenever they had two people that looked the same, you could always tell the evil twin. He had a little goatee. So
3: that's right. That's exactly
4: I know the evil
3: right.
4: one.
3: Yeah. What, you would notice that, John.
0: What's that say?
3: that's good.
0: And Tony, just so you know, you'll when you're back, you will get to see John as well, because he often co-hosts with us, and he's just a delight. And
3: he's just jealous because he can't grow a beard.
0: uh, Are you sure you picked out which one was the right evil one, John?
4: I don't know now. Yeah, sometimes there's a twist in those things, you know?
3: Yeah. That's right. Yeah, sometimes.
0: And wait till we manage to get the two sisters on here, okay?
4: Oh, boy.
0: They are hot tickets. And if I'm not mistaken, the four of you used to sing four-part harmonies together, possibly with your mom joining in or something at times. But am I right, Keith, Tony? Four-part harmonies with Diane and Karen, too?
1: We did a little bit with Karen and Diane. I don't think Mom was in on it, but... Yeah. At their 50th wedding anniversary, we did it.
3: Oh, yeah.
0: Yes.
3: Well, that's right.
1: Part harmony.
0: Yeah. Yep. They're incredible.
4: Cool.
0: Yeah. A whole family. Well, like you, John, you've got a whole talented family as well.
4: Yeah. Well, thank you. I'll see if I can find more and bring them in.
0: Just pick up some off the street if you need to, We got room for
4: that's
0: more.
4: That's a good idea.
3: It sounds like they're littered all over the place.
0: Well, we haven't even checked in. How many grandchildren and great-grandchildren did I see in that beautiful write-up?
4: 17. Well, there's six of us, 17 grandchildren and 10 great-grandchildren.
0: Wow. Yeah. All right. I think we did post that we put up the information for those who might want to attend the wake or the funeral. May I give that information out as well to our listeners who love you?
4: Sure, yeah.
0: Okay, because we already posted it, so, you know, it's already public. It's already out there.
4: Oh, that's okay.
0: Okay.
4: Yeah. So I believe the service on Friday will be live-streamed, too.
0: Oh, really? How?
4: Yeah.
0: How would we? Will that just check at the funeral home listing for that? Is that correct?
4: I'll let you know when I find out. Yeah.
0: Okay, and we can also check there too, because I know that's very common now. That's wonderful because we can't be there in person, but we are with you in spirit, and we would love to watch it on the live feed. Okay, so that's the wake is in Alfred D. Thomas Funeral Home, 326 Granite Ave, Milton, on Thursday, this coming Thursday from 4 to 7. Am I getting that right?
4: That's correct.
0: And then that's, of course, in the evening. Funeral Mass will be at St. Agatha Church in Milton. Mm-hmm. Is that the one you sing at by any chance, John?
4: It is,
0: John?
4: It is. Wow. Yeah.

0: I'm telling you.
1: Do you love it? I went nuts.
0: Wow. I can't even do it that fast now. I'm slowing down, man.
1: Yeah, but with
2: that,
1: the two of them.
2: That was a treat. Yeah.
1: And John, there are more. We found.
0: Oh yeah. There are more.
1: We found your other favorite, Mill Street Bridge, Keith and Tony.
0: Yeah.
1: And we'll be getting that out, and there's a couple of others too. And then there's some solos that are really good that we're going to be working on. So,
2: Let's talk it. I'll see if I can doctor them up. You can send me the recordings.
1: Oh, you know,
2: bring up.
1: Oh, yes. And we'll also send you the two singles that we played today. So,
2: good.
0: Sure.
1: John, stay on as long as you want, but I got to just say, we love you. We love your dad, and I see a nod from Tim. And when Tim says yes, we listen, okay?
2: I can't wait to hear Tim singing later in the show.
1: That's perfect. All right.
3: Thank you.
2: All right.
1: All right. Be well.
2: All right. You too. I am going to jump off, and I'll be
1: all right.
2: Continue.
1: All right. Thank you again. And by the way, we're going to play a little more of your stuff and your dad's after hours, okay? Just so you know.
2: Wow.
1: Catch it whenever you have time. All right.
2: Thank you.
1: Keith James, Day's End.
0: Take care, John.
1: Brand new radio premiere.
2: Thanks, Keith.
1: Take it away,
2: See
1: Keith.
2: You, Tony. See you, Tim.
3: Bye, John.
2: Bye-bye.
0: Do a little sound check here.
1: Okay. Just a little sound check. And again, this one was written fairly recently. I think you might have even touched on it on the after hours, but nothing's been on radio yet. You okay?
0: I think so.
1: All right, Tim, can you hear that okay?
3: Yes, and I can smell that new song smell too.
0: Okay.

0: Thank you.
1: Take it, Jim.
2: Ah, smells great. Day's End, music by Keith James. No, really, nice song, Keith. No,
3: thank you, Tim. Thank you.
2: You're welcome.
3: Short and sweet.
2: Yeah. Yeah.
1: I like it. It's beautiful. And, you know, Tony, we were saying that now that we have some tapes of yours, some of your instrumentals, once we start, you know, just getting those all in the right place and all that and trimming them up, not the music, just anything that doesn't belong there, that if Keith gets inspired to play along on anything that you did, and vice versa, of course, because he would be able to do that here, and that we could record together. So yeah. There's a lot of things we can work on, and John McHugh is somebody that we can use as a resource as well.
3: He's a good tech guy.
1: He's an electronics engineer, just like my dad.
3: Yeah.
1: Yep. And he's been helping us on the side as well. So we may be able to work on anything we're trying to do. But so far, so good, right, Keith?
3: So far, so good.
2: And you can even add a button to fix something, too.
1: You know what, Keith?
3: Right, John? Finding the buttons.
2: Yes.
3: Finding the
1: buttons. Yeah, yes. Tony, I don't know how much time you'll have, but you can always listen to the tape, you know, afterwards because you can hang on to it. But after hours, we're going to play the song that they're referring to about the frustration of trying to find the one button that's messing up the whole show, you know?
4: And,

0: John McHugh wrote the song.
1: It's well worth listening to.
0: Timmy, want to take it away with Days Gone By?
2: Yes, I would love to. Here we go.

Yes, it does. We talk about forever, but we've only got today. And the days go by. I can feel them flying like a hand out the window as the cars go by.

0: Oh, yeah.
1: Nice one.
0: Woo!
1: Nice.
2: Thank you. Thank you.
0: Thank you, Tim.
2: Oh, you're welcome.
0: Remember, if you have requests for Tim, he takes requests.
2: Yes.
0: So send them along to me. Give me a call. Hey, if you guys want to reach us during the week, it's easy. Call our studio at
1: 508-224-5673.
0: And remember, if you don't have that number, just check any one of the posters. It's on there. It's also on my Facebook page in the About section.
2: Also, song credits, don't want to forget the credit. Songwriters, of course, one of them. And fun fact, I did not know his middle name. It's Keith Lionel Urban.
0: Really?
2: I wonder if he had a train set when he was younger.
0: Right.
2: And Monty Powell. So thank you, Keith and Monty, for that great song.
0: Yeah, it is a great song, mm-hmm. and you do a beautiful job on that. Thank you, Tim. Keith, Tony, anything that you guys want to say? And by the way, we do continue on just on Facebook. We don't like to just cut everything off when the radio show ends right at 10 o'clock. So then we stay on Facebook a little. No one is obligated to do so. But we'll play some more music and let our hair down and tell the rest of the story. Right, Keith?
1: Yep. Well, I really thank Tony for showing up and being a part of this tonight. That was really nice.
0: It was
1: really good to see you.
3: Enjoyed it. Thanks.
0: Thank you. We hope you'll come back, and we'll be making plans with you off the air. It was especially helpful for me, as you might have guessed. This was a real tough night for me, and just seeing you there just kind of gave it an extra boost we needed. So thank you so much, brother-in-law. Hey, we got to write a song, Brother-in-Law.
1: Yeah.
0: I like that. Let's work on that. Uh-oh, somebody's calling in. Oh, no, that could be. No, that might be for Ed. I know Ed sometimes calls in to tell Tim what a great job he did.
2: No, okay. It is not Ed in Plymouth. It's the one and only David Jackson.
0: Oh, my God, we got to take it.
1: Okay.
0: Go for it, David Jackson. Just talk fast. Wait a minute. You got anybody there with you?
4: Will Slohan here. I really love the show there, Keith. I love that song you start with, Magic Man, and I love your socks, man. I love your socks.
0: Okay, David, is Howard there? Just for a minute, Howard, is he available?
4: Yes, this is Howard. I really love Tony and Keith. They got the most beautiful fingers I've ever heard. Play it on. I would kill Phil. Oh, it's been real nice. I've been writing down these songs that I don't know yet, and it's been really delightful.
1: Oh, thanks, Dave.
4: Thank you.
1: Really
4: and a beautiful tribute. Oh, you're welcome.
0: Oh,
4: and a beautiful tribute to Joseph. I really love that.
0: Thank you.
1: Yes.
0: Thank you, David.
4: I wanted to ask a question about Keith.
1: Yo.
4: Is he available for guitar lessons and
0: yes,
4: and songwriting lessons?
0: Yes. Call us off air.
1: Sure.
0: We even have a studio to do it in. We can also do it via Zoom. Give us a call, David.
1: He's one of the better guitar players I know.
0: It's okay. It was still a chance for...
1: They just need a few lessons in finger picking there. That's all.
4: Oh, you got some great stuff there. But I just wanted to call in and tell you that I'm really enjoying the show and a lot of this new material and what you did with your brother. It's just fantastic.
1: Well, there's more. There will be more.
4: And I'll be listening.
1: All right.
0: Well, we'll get you in the studio, back in the studio soon, too. So we'll be talking soon. But thank you. We love you, David and Brenda. And thank you again for calling in. It means so much to us.
4: Yeah, we love you back. You take care.
0: Thank you.
1: Okay.
0: We'll talk
1: to you soon.
0: Bye-bye,
1: Dave.
4: Bye-bye.
0: All right. So I think we'll do our thank yous, and then we'll end. We'll transition to After Hours with Keith's Keith's anthem, inspirational anthem, Ceylon. All right. So thank you both so much, Tony and Keith, for being here and together, and for performing. And Tim McKenney, John and Joseph McHugh. all everybody who called in and everybody who's listening. And, of course, Ed Perry wouldn't be here without you. So, Keith, I think it's time to go.
1: Till next Sunday, note those twilight moments.
0: Where the darkness meets the dawn.
1: I'm Keith James.
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1: Wow.
2: 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Thank you very much.
1: That was Keith James, Sail On.

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2: Hello once again, and welcome to Boston Country Oldies on the Michael Burns and Stu Fink Radio Network. 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I'm Michael Burns, along with one of the hardest working men in show business. Ladies and gentlemen, you know him, you love him, and even if you don't, here he is anyway, that boy named Stu. Stu Fink, ladies and gentlemen.
3: Well, once again, you're in good company on this week's show. We've got George, Eddie, Loretta, Tanya, Mo and Joe, Charlie, and Dolly. Plus, standing at the gate, we're off and running with Michael Burns.
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3: What are you laughing at?
2: Hey, Stu, is it true that life ain't easy for a boy named Stu?
3: It's been said.
2: Well, maybe we should play that song this hour.
3: Maybe we should play that song now.
2: Well, then, yes, we will. Here it is, Johnny Cash, to start things out on Boston Country Oldies.
4: Well, my daddy left home when I was 3, and he didn't leave much to Ma and me. Just this old guitar and an empty bottle of booze. Now, I don't blame him because he run and hid, but the meanest thing that he ever did was before he left, he went and named me Sue. Well, he must have thought that it was quite a joke, and it got a lot of laughs from lots of folks. It seems I had to fight my whole life through. Some gal would giggle and I'd get red, and some guy'd laugh and I'd bust his head. I'll tell you, life ain't easy for a boy named Sue.

into the street, kicking and a gouging in the mud and the blood and the beard. I tell you, I fought tougher men, but I really can't remember when. He kicked like a mule and he bit like a crocodile. I heard him laugh and then I heard him cussing. 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He stood there looking at me and I saw him smile. He said, son, this world is rough, and if a man's gonna make it, he's gotta be tough. And I know I wouldn't be there to help you along. So I give you that name and I said goodbye. I knew you'd have to get tough or die. And it's that name that helped to make you strong. Yeah. He said, now you just fought one hell of a fight, and I know you hate me and you got the right.

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0: Boston Country Oldies with Eddie Rabbit. I love a rainy night. I'll be the one from the Statler Brothers, who we had the pleasure of meeting many years ago. My goodness, they were funny. George Jones, bitten by the love bug. And we started the hour off with a boy named Stu. Sue, Johnny Cash from the album Johnny Cash at San Quentin Live. Yeah. With Michael Burns and Stu Fink, this is Boston Country Oldies, and we'll be right back.
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0: It's only the classics. On Boston Country Oldies, Conway Twitty and I Can't Stop Loving You, If It Don't Come Easy, and our friend Tanya Tucker, I Want to Be Free from Loretta Lynn, and a handout from Buck Owens, waiting in your welfare line. It's Stu Fink, it's Michael Burns, it's Boston Country Oldies, and we'll be right back.
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0: Boston Country Oldies with Charlie Rich, the Silver Fox, rolling with the flow. 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Yeah. Wilburn Brothers, Roll Muddy River, Roll On. And we started that set off with Mo Bandy and Joe Stampley with Roll On, Big Mama. Are you trying to tell me something? Oh, my goodness. Do you see a pattern forming there? It's Michael Burns and Stu Fink as we take this time out on the Boston Country Oldies Radio Network.
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And be sure you remember the Boston Country Oldies Challenge this upcoming week. 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

And now, Boston Country Oldies presents one for all you folks in love. 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

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Dennis D here, 95.9 WATD, the Social Radio Station. I will be here for 2 hours playing Motown and more. Backseat Memories follows. Greatest love songs. All time. These are the Temptations.

Yeah, it's a Motown and More Sunday, If I Were a Carpenter. It was originally recorded by Bobby Darin, if you remember that. Let's go back to 1962, early Marvelettes. No, stop that. That's the wrong song. We will play Stevie Wonder next. These are the Marvelettes.

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0: Yeah, Stevie Wonder. We got it right that time. Dennis D here in the Motown & More Sunday night. This is Bobby Wilson.
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Sioux City Jam Team. 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

the old James with the I Love Music at Motown and More Sunday. 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Right here on 95.9 WATD, the South Shores radio station. Here's a classic from the 60s. Remember this one? Gene Thomas. It's called Sometimes.

0: Believe it or not, that is a minute and 59 seconds long. Less than 2 minutes. The disc jockeys, I don't think they like playing that record because they don't, back then they didn't do two in a row.
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Yeah, it's another Sunday night backseat memories. 95.9 WATV. This is the South Shores radio station. I'm Dennis D. I will be here for 1 hour playing nonstop the greatest love songs of all time, like we do every Sunday night at midnight. I love the hours. Oh, let's go back into the 50s. These are the charts.

0: 6 called Desiree on a, I almost said Motown and More Sunday. This is part two, though. This is Backseat Memories. Here's Arnie Ginsberg. Hi, Arnie.
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0: Yeah, thanks, Arnie.

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feel good. It's just about that time to wrap it up. We will return next week at the Bewitching Hour at 12 o'clock. Backseat Memories, 11 o'clock, we'll do Motown and more. David's next. Good night, my love.

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woman and shot people right here on 95.9 WATD on your early Monday morning. Just after 1 a.m., David here playing the best songs on the radio for you, like this one, Bryan Adams, Summer of '69.

Hello, night people. This is Steve Parker, Night Stalker from Shaw's in Cohasset. And when I'm working, I listen to Dave Wilson on 95.9 WATD Radio. 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Go get

0: South Shore radio station. All the Abdul right there, and forever your girl. David here, till 3 a.m., playing the best songs on the radio for you. Coming up this week, 5 a.m. to 10 a.m., Larry Nelson will be in for Rob Hackler, who is on a well-deserved vacation. Let me tell you, he needs it. So Larry Nelson will be in this week for Rob Hackler, who's on vacation. All right, up next, a great song from Irene Cara.
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to Paul and Mary. 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Songs that pick you up, make you smile, make you happy. That's what I'm all about. If I can get it out of my mouth, that's what I'm all about. I did it. There you go.

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just after 2 a.m. That was Paul Simon and Love Me Like a Rock. David here, getting down on your early Monday morning to 3 a.m.

Hello, I'm Joe McMillan. You know, the image voice for WATD, the guy you hear all day long, you know, telling you what's coming up and stuff like that. 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

0: on 95.9 WATD. Good morning, Monday morning. David here till 3. Hey, don't forget, tune in to Audrey Constant, Monday through Fridays, 10 a.m. to 3 p.m., and then tune in to Quinn Kelly, 3 to 6, Monday through Fridays, right here on WATD. Okay, so last hour, I played a movie soundtrack from Irene Cara called Fame. Coming up next, I'm going to play a TV show from Joey Skyberry. Remember the greatest American hero? Well, that's next.
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Up next, it's three more programs for you. Thank you for tuning in to 95.9. Be back next Monday morning. That's one, all right? Have a great Monday.

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2: And good evening, everybody. How's you doing out there tonight in Radio Land? Tim, how are you, buddy?
3: I'm doing all right, thanks.
2: Okay, yeah. It's Gary Levitt and Friends on another Wednesday night. Kind of a weird day. Did you get the same kind of weather where you're at, Tim?
3: Weird as in some sun and rain at the same time?
2: Yeah.
3: Yeah.
2: Exactly. And I couldn't see a cloud in the sky.
3: It's New England. That's what
2: that
3: I say. Summer New England weather. That's what we get.
2: Yeah, it reminded me of a Springsteen song called Waiting on a Sunny Day. It's raining, but there ain't a cloud in the sky.
3: Mm-hmm.
2: Must have been a tear in your eye, Tim. Must have been a tear in your eye. So how you been, bud?
3: I'm all right. I'm good. I'm vacation tomorrow, so I'm good. No complaints.
2: How long are you on vacation for?
3: Just a few days. I'll be back next Wednesday. Don't worry.
2: Okay. Good. Hey, before we do bring on our first guests, which we're kind of waiting for to call in, it happens once in a while. They're a little slow to the dance, or a little late to the dance, so to speak. I want to say hello to Darren, who's at Four Eyes, and they are located in Burlington at the Wayside Common. That's on Vandegraaff over here in Burlington. It's about 3 miles from my house, not even, maybe 2.5 miles. But anyways, here's the deal, Tim. This is pretty cool. I go to this eye place in Woburn for my checkup and the eyes and all that kind of stuff. And I had a pair of glasses that never really worked. And let me explain that. They never fit right. They kept needing to be tightened over and over and over and over again. And it just became a nuisance. Finally, I just stopped wearing those particular glasses. Well, today, because someone had told me you can put lenses into other frames. I didn't know this. I guess I'm a little ignorant when it comes to that. And so what I did is I called over to Four Eyes because I have purchased glasses from them before. And Darren, guy there, Cicero, he's a really cool guy. I'm going to get him into doing voiceovers. He's got one of those unique voices. He actually says, just come in. We'll see what we can do for you. See what he could do for you is like he charged a fraction of the price that I would have paid for frames at the place that I normally go to. Number one, they fit perfectly and they do exactly what they need them to do. Help me see. So, Four Eyes, Burlington, Darren, I hope your bosses are listening tonight. Make sure they give you a bonus or a raise or something like that because you really stepped up to the plate for me when I needed a new pair of glasses or at least something different that had the strength as far as a prescription goes, and you did that for me. And again, thank you, Darren, for doing so, and I wish you the best on your voiceover as far as like your endeavors. We got to get you doing the commercials for Four Eyes. So if the bosses are listening, get Darren to do the commercials. He's a good guy, and he really, really helped me out here today. So thank you again. All right, let's talk to some of the other people out there that I know. We want to say hello to the guys at the Crown Plaza and School Board in Woburn. That's David Massey. That's Bobby Sacramone and Jen Moylan. These are the guys that we're going to put together this major, major comedy show at the Crown Plaza. It's going to come up on October the 16th. We'll get you the details on that. But some of Boston's best comedians. And yours truly is actually going to host that evening, Tim. So I'm hoping you'll get out of the South Shore for that one. It'll be on a Friday night. Can you possibly pull that off?
3: Maybe.
2: Okay. Well, hopefully you can. If you can't, I understand, but it will be at the Crown Plaza in Woburn, Massachusetts. Also want to say hi to Bill Hanley at the Brickyard in Woburn. They got some great music coming up this week, next week, and beyond. I know Renee and her crew from the Renegades, they'll be back there playing once again. In fact, Renee is doing a couple shows here in Woburn over the next few weeks. She was supposed to play at the Barnstable Fair last night. Of course, that's down in Falmouth. And when you're in Falmouth, it's kind of not, I wouldn't say it's out of the way, but it's as far down south on Cape as almost, I was going to say, it's going west to Dennis or Yarmouth, maybe further. I don't know whether you've done that route, Tim. Do you know the Cape at all? Yeah, you do. You're from the Cape.
3: Yeah, well, yeah, my family, you know, grew up in Plymouth, but spent 14 years on the Cape. So yeah, Falmouth, right. Falmouth is definitely, I would say, the most south you can go. Yeah.
2: Yeah, and is it as far to go to Falmouth as it is to, say, like Dennis or Howich? Is it about the same distance?
3: I feel like it's a little bit closer.
2: Okay, because I was trying to do the geography thing last night, but I didn't quite have it. You know, I was more of a huckleberry hound as opposed to a bloodhound. So. Oh, my darling Clementine. So that is it for the people that I do want to say hello to. Laz, too, of course, at the big restaurant. And anybody that I might have missed, give me a call. It's okay. You can call us up and say, hey, you forgot about us. Is our first guest calling yet?
3: No, the telephone man has not been able to do his job yet, no.
2: Okay, so that's okay. There's a possibility we might have to call her. Why don't we do this? I got an idea, Tim. This is a novel idea, and I'm sure you would have come up with it too. Our first guest is supposed to be a young lady by the name of Rebecca Snyder. She's a country singer. She is from Nashville, and she's got quite the story, as we always try to bring people in with a story. And she's on the cusp of some really big things. It wasn't too long ago that we were on the verge of getting Ella Langley for a guest on Gary Levitt and Friends. And we didn't quite get her at the right time. She blew up shortly thereafter. And now she's the biggest name in country music today. I think she's bigger than any of the guys. And the reason being is not only is she a really, really good songwriter and lyricist as well as the music, but she's beautiful. In country music, for the women in country music, I'd say the most beautiful of all time would include her, definitely, Carrie Underwood, and in the prime for Shania Twain. And you might even be able to put Sarah Evans when she was in her prime. But this young lady, she's only 27, and she's got the country in the palm of her hands because of the country music that she's doing. And it's kind of folk, too. But anyways, that's her. Rebecca Snyder, someone totally different who's supposed to be on here with us momentarily. So let's do this. Let's play a Rebecca Snyder song, and hopefully we can vault her career to be just like Ella Langley. So take it away, Tim. It's all yours.

0: And they were not talking about Lou Piniella, Mickey Mantle, Joe DiMaggio, Babe Ruth, Lou Gehrig, and the rest of the Murderers Row. Actually, that was from different decades. But anyways, that is Rebecca Snyder. She's supposed to be on with us this evening. We're still waiting for her to call in, but in the meantime, we'll get the next best thing. And by the way, Tim, who did you yes. think she kind of sounded like? You mentioned it, and I go, you're spot on. So go ahead. Who was that again?
1: Yeah, if you go back to late 90s, early 2000s country, you had a lot of great female voices. You had Laurie Morgan. You had Pam Tillis. Carlene Carter, Shania Twain was in there too. But then there's also this other lady. Sadly, we lost her way too soon. But Mindy McCready, one of her big hits was Guys Do It All the Time.
0: Wow. Good memory, man. You are an encyclopedia on all kinds of music.
1: Oh, well, that's some of my favorite stuff. I dug in deeper until about the same time you did, early 2000s. But, yeah.
0: Well, you just auditioned for a job because the guy that we got coming on the line, he might be able to use that brain.
1: Oh, okay.
0: We have Joe Kelly from CDX Music, which, of course, is out of Nashville, and he actually manages one Rebecca Snyder. How are you, Joe?
2: Hey, I'm great. How are you?
0: Very good. Very good, Joe. Hey, we got no luck tonight with Rebecca Snyder. We tried her before, and it didn't work out.
2: I don't know what could possibly happen. I talked to her earlier. She was at a radio station in Terre Haute, Indiana, and she was headed back to the Pittsburgh area. And, you know, maybe she's in an area with no cell service. That's all I can figure. I tried to call her phone, and it goes straight to voicemail. So I am actually, this will be enjoyable to hear for the listener, I think, in Nashville right now hosting my show that we do monthly and have been doing for 2 years in Nashville on a Wednesday night once a month at a club called Third and Lindsley. And it is a monthly multi-genre micro music festival. So we've got six full bands tonight at Third and Lindsley at Joe Kelly's Big Damn Music Jam. That's what it's called. And so we're here at a marquee venue in Nashville called Third and Lindsley. And we've got tonight on the show, we've got Aaron Stoll, we've got Scotty Hastings, and a lot of folks will remember him from television. He's a veteran and a hero, actually. And
0: yes,
2: Steve
0: he is.
2: Anthony from Texas. And we've got Nick Franz Watson from Atlanta, Georgia. We've got John Brennan, who you've talked to on your show before.
0: Yes, I have.
2: On MTV's The Real World. And then we've got an artist out of Lafayette, Louisiana called Christina B. So we've got an outrageously good lineup tonight on the show, and we're just proud to be here.
0: You know, Joe, I've known you for a few years now. I've watched you grow. I've watched your company grow. You've worked with some of the very big names in country music. You have given the opportunity. You've afforded the opportunity for many of these different musicians, artists, like you had said, of all different genres to get to the next level. How is it that Joe Kelly is so good at finding music people as far as the musicians, the talent that you find? You find them over and over and over again. You got some skills and abilities there, man.
2: Well, thank you for saying that. I feel like I'm the luckiest guy in showbiz, actually. I really feel that way. You know, a lot of these artists find me. And you know, I've been around a long time, Gary. So I'm kind of like green luggage. I'm hard to get rid of.
0: Green luggage. That's your new nickname, Joe. I love it. That is maybe the funniest thing I've heard. Hey, green luggage. How you doing?
2: you ever try to get rid of a green suitcase? Nobody wants them.
0: No, they don't. They don't, unless you're going to store money in it, right? All right, so let me ask you something, Joe, because I love having you on. You've been on several times, and sometimes it's because the artist doesn't show up, and other times it's because you've got great stories to tell, and you've had many stories to tell. And we'll get one story out of you tonight before you go. But
2: sure.
0: I want to know, where is CDX right now, and why should people that are listening tonight, the musicians, the singers, and anybody, and this is, again, all genres. It's not just country. Of course, Rebecca Snyder, she's done the rock. She's been in New York City, and she's done the country, and she's done some folk, too. I guess they call that Appalachian folk? What do they call her kind of folk? I kind of got that right or wrong.
2: I think so. Although if you're from that area, I think they say Appalachian.
3: they probably do. How do you do, Mrs. Wiley?
2: Well, yeah, that's right. And Appalachian American is just a prettier way to say hillbillies.
0: Which is good music, regardless right. whether it was from the days of Lester Flatt and Earl Scruggs and the Beverly Hillbillies and Ernie Tubb.
2: That's
0: and
2: right.
0: You know, just all those guys from long ago. Where do you put Eddie Arnold? When you classify him or categorize Eddie Arnold, because I used to love the Cattle Call, where would you put him?
2: Well, Eddie Arnold was a Garth Brooks-style star in the 1950s. And oddly enough, he invested every dollar he ever made into land in real estate in the southern part of the city of Nashville, about 10, 15 minutes south, is an area called Brentwood, Tennessee. And in that town, Eddie Arnold owned all of the land that became Brentwood, Tennessee. Now Brentwood is a very affluent area, and a lot of entertainers have lived in Brentwood over the years, and Waylon's house was in Brentwood, right in, you know, the middle of downtown Brentwood. And but Eddie Arnold made way more money off real estate than he ever did in music. So
0: wow.
2: I categorize him as a very smart man.
0: Yeah, it's kind of funny. You've seen professional athletes. One that came to mind was Junior Bridgman, I think it was, who had played for the Milwaukee Bucks. I might have that wrong. He made more money off investments than he did in the NBA. And so it sounds like that's the case with Eddie Arnold.
2: It is very true, yes.
0: Right. Wow, that's pretty cool. All right, Joe. So with CDX today, because what I want to do, since you bailed us out here, which is much appreciated, give a rundown of what CDX is, why musicians, why singers should be reaching out to you to further their careers. And if you could lay it out there so that they understand it. And guys, pick up your pen and paper or start dictating it into your phone. This guy, Joe Kelly, knows more about music and the industry than anybody I know personally. And he's been
2: very kind.
0: An enhancement. But no, I'm saying this and I mean it because you've always given me the insight on all kinds of things that are going on, from the happenings in Nashville to how the kids, whether they're women, whether they're guys, how they make it in the industry and the best way to go. So, Joe, spotlight's on. The camera's rolling. Go.
2: Here's my elevator pitch. CDX Records is a service-based label of the music community. And so we are built on transparency and education for new and developing artists. And so we teach as much about the industry as anyone out there. And we teach in reality and transparency. And so there's a lot of misinformation out there. And we do our best to get rid of all of the misinformation and give actual data that people can use to further their career. For instance, I invented a monitoring system for radio stations called CDX Traction. That is a software application that I invented, and it lives in the cloud, and it listens to 650 radio stations simultaneously in smaller markets, not major markets, and it because smaller markets is where you're going to start getting airplay first. You're not going to start getting airplay in New York, LA, and Chicago. Those are going to be some of the last markets that come on. But in smaller markets, we have all the monitoring for the radio station that is done through our application called Traction. So you're able to log in as an artist and you're able to see where you're getting airplay, which allows you to geo-target fan base, tour dates. You know where they're hearing your song. It's even broken out by day part. So you know how many times they're hearing it in morning drive, middays, afternoon drive, evenings, and overnight. And so this is a rifle shot rather than a shotgun shot. It allows you real actionable data that you can use to monetize an artist's career. That's how you build. Radio is still the number one driver of new music discovery. Don't listen to the hype that streaming is bigger than radio. Radio is not going anywhere.
0: Okay, which is great. But why don't we do this? Because I know of a lot of the artists that you have basically provided me with for Gary Lovett and Friends. Joe has done a lot. I'd say you've provided me with anywhere from 20 to 30 different musicians over the years. Am I about right on that?
2: I'd say, That's right.
0: Well, that's a good number. That's not a bad number. Prior to the people that have made it in the industry, they stopped by Joe Kelly and CDX, and Joe enhanced their careers. He kind of got them ready for the next level. And in many ways, that's what I had said to you the other day when we were talking. And you had said, yeah, that's pretty much right. So who were some of those people that were there for a while with Joe Kelly and CDX?
2: In the very beginning, we were the first people that ever put out Mitchell Tenpenny records. We're the very first people that ever put out Luke Combs records. We're the very first people that ever put out Florida Georgia Line. And we were putting these artists out to radio before they ever had major record deals. And so we were a part of, we were a finger on the hand of what helped them get to the place where they got their major record contracts.
0: That's pretty darn good. I would have to say that they must be pretty thankful for the fact that you were able to do that for them.
2: Yeah, they are.
0: Now, we had talked about someone that I wanted to get your opinion on. And we'll talk about Rebecca here, too. We're not going to not talk about her.
2: Of course.
0: I just make sure when she sees me that she buys me the pizza as opposed to me buying her the pizza. That's how
2: exactly.
0: It works. Okay. But Stephen G. Wilson. Phenomenal.
2: Yes.
0: Or Stephen Wilson Jr. My son Randy is the one that led me on to him. And I love that song. Not many guys named Gary anymore. He's different. What do you say his music is? Because it's not something that gets played on the radio. It's not the generic stuff that is being played on the radio. And I hope I'm not insulting you with that, Joe. But there's a lot of stuff. And even with Ella Langley, she said the same thing. She never wanted to be known as being generic. She said that in an interview. And I think that's the case with a lot of these country singers today.
2: It's 100% accurate. You want to try and be unique and different and, you know, not be necessarily reactionary to what is currently happening in the marketplace, because the marketplace changes. And so if you're shooting for what is happening now, those things were put in motion 2 years ago. And so what is going to be happening in two more years is where you should be focused. Where's the market headed, not where it's at today?
0: Yes.
2: And so anytime you can be authentic, people love authenticity. And so be your true artist self, make your music, make art, and the audience will find you. They'll come to you.
0: I love it, Joe. Everything you say is golden. It really is. In fact, I think it was you that got me William Lee Golden a while back, the Oak Ridge Boys. Remember that?
2: Yeah, I've worked with William Lee Golden and the rest of the Oaks for a long, long time. And I've been fortunate enough, I still work with Larry Gatlin and the Gatlin brothers, and Larry's called your show and done your show.
0: Larry Gatlin has. We're going to get him up here. I promise you, we're going to get Larry Gatlin up here. And we're going to talk about some things, because I got some news that I'll tell you about that I've been working on the past couple of days. But, Joe, do me a favor. I know you got to go back to your show, and we're going to bring on a gentleman here momentarily. His name is Michael Dorf. That might sound familiar to you. He's the CEO, the founder of the City Winery. Before that, he had the Sewing Factory, which was in New York City. It was an independent music place that went worldwide, and that's what he did with the City Winery. This guy, like you, has the golden touch, you with the musicians, him with the venues.
2: I'm a big fan of the City Winery. I love going there in Nashville to see concerts and see shows. They have tremendous food, great drinks, and amazing music. Great PA, great sound. Love it.
0: You know what? I think that's a commercial. I think Michael might have heard that, because I know he's on hold. Joe, what we need to do, that was good. Your timing was perfect. Well done. We did not plan that, because Joe wasn't even going to be on as a guest tonight. It was supposed to be Rebecca Snyder, but it's okay, because Joe, you packed a lot of information in a short amount of time. You have lots of artists. You have lots of people that you could put in the City Winery down there in Nashville and across the country. I will hook you up with Michael Dorf. I know he's such a good guy. Did a lot of reading on him. He's a real, real good guy. He's like you, Joe. You guys are cut from the same cloth.
2: Well, good people should know good people.
0: They certainly should, because that's what makes the word go round and round and round. Joe, give out the website for CDX so that people can do it. Let's hear it.
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0: CDXRecords.com. That's where the plural S, right?
2: Yes.
0: Okay. That's Joe Kelly, folks. He's a good friend of mine. He's been a good friend for several years now since we started Gary Levitt and Friends. He's on the pulse of country music, but not just country, different genres. He knows his stuff. You need to reach out to him. One more time, Joe, on the website.
2: CDXRecords.com.
0: All right, folks. Please reach out to Joe. He'll take care of you. All right. Joe, thank you for coming on
2: Gary,
0: last
2: thank you, brother.
0: Tim, you are the best.
2: Y'all have a great rest of your show.
0: Thank you. And we'll say hello to Michael Dorr for you. And God bless you, Joe Kelly.
2: Please do. Thank you. Take care.
0: Thank you. He's a good guy. He is a good guy. We're supposed to have Rebecca Snyder. We apologize for not making it. I'm sure that she'll get a hold of us one of these days. But in the meantime, let's give an intro to the next guy we got coming on, because this is pretty cool. I think he's going to get the connection. I know he will. So I'll just shut up and I'll let it play.

0: Yeah, it's the CITY. John Cafferty, of course, is living in the CITY. But in this case, it's performing, singing, listening, eating, or drinking in the CITY. W-I-N-E-R-Y. I'm surprised I spelled it right. But anyway, the CEO, the founder of the City Winery Worldwide, Mr. Michael Dorf. How you doing, Michael?
1: Hey, thanks for having me.
0: No problem. You know what? That was a last-minute guest that filled in for the country singer we were supposed to have. But maybe that happened for a reason, because he does the CDX down in Nashville, and I know you've gone worldwide. And your story is incredible. And I kind of want to just let people know who you are before we get into the nuts and bolts of this. It's Michael Dorf, folks, guy that was actually born and raised in Milwaukee, Wisconsin. That's right, with Laverne and Shirley out there and Hots and Tots Incorporated. But anyways, he was at Washington University. And then in New York, he founded the Knitting Factory, which was an independent music venue, which not just stayed there in New York. It went worldwide. It went global. You went into Europe. You went into Asia. You did the tours, the branded festivals. You did everything across the board. You are one hustler type guy. Am I right, Michael?
1: I was just trying to survive. That's really it. But I had a bit of a mission and loved a whole bunch of different kinds of music. But we were getting connected to the brand of downtown New York, and I felt honored to be in that position. And we started taking it in all kinds of forms, media, TV, really on the edge of the beginning of the internet, and got to use technology as a way to grow all these artists' fans and try and help them earn a living. It was a fun time.
0: And I find it very, very impressive, probably the wrong word, but the Knitting Factory for the independent music. Why was it the independent music? And I love independent music, but why was it that at that time? What made you decide to go in that direction?
1: Well, you know, a cynical definition of independent music might be music that doesn't make any money or sell. So, you know, that seemed to be what I was really good at. It was mostly non-major signed artists. It was stuff that was under the radar. I while we were certainly independent, I think a more apt definition for the Knitting Factory was avant-garde and indie rock, in the sense of not being independent rock, but just indie rock, which was, you know, a phrase given to really alternative non-pop rock. And so we were part of that scene, but we were really part of multiple scenes that kind of were playing around and experimenting with the opportunity to be on our stage and move the needle a little bit, knowing that our audience was excited by people that were blurring the genre lines of classic demarcation. So, you know, Sonic Youth would come and play a lot with us, and they also came and listened to a lot of jazz and then would invite free jazz players to work with them, you know, collaboratively and experimentally. And the, you know, artist Beck in his early New York shows were with us. And again, someone paying attention to what others were doing and really incorporating, whether in his case was a little more hip hop or such, but like the idea of blending genres, certainly in the pre-80s was really not typical, was not what artists were doing. And we really became a home of that. And I think you hear it reflected now in all kinds of music, from the biggest pop songs that are incorporating multiple styles of music in one offering.
0: You know, myself back in the day, I think I got you by a few years, Michael. I'm 65, and my introduction to radio was in 1979, my first year at Salem State College, which is a town up here just north of Boston. I'm sure you're familiar with it. It's the Witch City, where all the witches actually live. But at that time, we were playing mostly alternative and indie music. A lot of the artists that we played were not on commercial radio back in the day. And if they were, these particular songs they were doing were not on commercial radio. I think back to the early days, I had John Cale on the show. And the early Boomtown Rats, the early Psychedelic Furs, the early Fix, and I mean the early stuff. And that's the music that came to mind. But then there were other groups like the Shirts and the Del Fuegos who were popular up in this area. I don't know how old you are. I don't want to even guess that. But how do you know in your mind that these musicians, these bands that come in to play there might have that opportunity

0: to actually be a household name?
1: Well, number one, I'm 64. Number two, so I'm only a year behind you.
0: There we go. You know, now I don't feel so bad.
1: Okay, David Geffen said something once that I either read or heard a long time ago when someone asked him, like, how does an artist break through? You know, what is the special sauce that gets them out of a indie club and heard and connect with the zeitgeist of a time? And his answer was magic. There's just such weird odds, and to get to becoming a mass connected artist that really works, you know, the Taylor Swift, you know, it's magic. And a tremendous amount of, I mean, there's so many brilliant business focused, talented, musically gifted, sort of intuitive marketers, like the whole package, Renaissance people. I mean, Taylor Swift, I think Madonna, these were Renaissance artists to have it all. But there are, for everyone that breaks through to your question, there's 30 that are unbelievable. And then you go down another layer or two and, you know, playing some of the larger venues, you know, getting to a House of Blues level in Boston, or, you know, getting to a bigger room. Like there's only 100, 200 a year that go through those places, but there are 10,000 that have the goods. They just aren't getting to that level. And then you get to a venue like City Winery in our size, 350 capacity. And, you know, we'll do 200 shows a year in Boston in the main room, but there are 30,000 incredibly capable, talented, artistic, gifted artists. But for whatever reason, their draw, their connection, their timing, it doesn't work to perform. So, I mean, there's a tremendous amount of capriciousness, I would say, luck that happens. I think David Geffen was right, in answering it and saying it's magic.
0: You, of course, you know, 1987 was when you actually founded the Knitting Factory. You weren't old at that point in time. You were only about 3 or 4 years out of college at the most, correct?
1: Yeah, I was a young schmuck.
0: Mm-hmm. Okay, so I know what your background was. I read enough about you, but what the conceptualing of wine and music under like one roof. How did you come up with that? I'm trying to think the best way I can about the City Winery, and I was trying to put together the right words and what I came up with. And you tell me whether I got this right. Would you mind, Michael? Because I was really trying to figure it out.
1: Let me hear your definition.
0: Okay. So, you know, because I've been to the City Winery, I've seen lots of artists there. Like I saw Gilbert O'Sullivan, Al Stewart. My daughter Renee actually played in the lounge, the Haymarket Lounge here in Boston. But Terry Sylvester, Julie Mullen, who, God bless him, from Badfinger, Billy J. Kramer, and John Cafferty. The list goes on and on. I didn't get to see Southside in his last show there. But here's what I say about the City Winery. It's actually where exceptional wine, unforgettable live music, and self-driven dining actually come together in one intimate setting. Does that sound good enough for a commercial?
1: I mean, that would make a pretty good commercial. I think the guy you had on before, Joe,
0: he gave
1: a really wonderful commercial.
0: Yeah, his was better than mine. But then again, he knows the stuff inside out.
1: Yeah. But listen, that's pretty good. I mean, the dining piece really for us is there to pair with wine. You know, I would frame it a little differently. So we are a music first company. That's my background. We're doing a lot of comedy these days because comedy is really post pandemic seeming to connect with the current zeitgeist of our country in particular. You know, I think when you get this flood of information and news, regardless of what side of politics you're on, but with what's going on all over, people are really enjoying the outlet of comedy. So that's been connecting really well. But that's the tool that we use to bring people in. And of course, private events is a big piece of what we do to draw people in, whether it's a wedding, bar mitzvah, gala, et cetera. I'm not trying to do a pitch or a spiel.
0: This is why you run. Don't worry. Pitch. Go ahead. Yeah, I want to see the fastball, curveball, and slider.
1: But the model, the business, you know, sort of thinking and putting City Winery together was really to truly, and this is one of our taglines, indulge your senses, to create a two-hour window that is a full sensory opportunity to indulge, to let go, to not feel a need to connect to your phone, to check email, to be engaged with the people you're with and the show that's happening and the food that's in front of you and the smells of the space. We put a lot of attention to the wood, the natural wood tables and the setting of the materials on the walls and the ceiling. We used old barrel staves, you know, in our ceiling in order to both connect with wine, but also they're wonderfully acoustically absorbent. We do all these things that are about the sensory experience so that for 2 hours, you can almost have an antidote to the screens that you're dealing with all day long. And if we're doing our job really well, you just don't feel compelled to pick up your phone. Maybe you're taking a photo or quick, you know, moment to capture it, but like we're fully immersing you in the experience. And that's our job as a venue, is to connect the fan with the entertainment on the stage. And so we try and think about all of the elements that are connecting the dots between those two, our two most important customers, the artist and the fan. And that's really what we're trying to do. That's our North Star. You know, it's unbelievable. We have 1,600 employees between all the city wineries. Everyone is reminded of that same thesis every week. You know, this is what we're here for. We are trying to make that two-hour window that someone has gifted us. Maybe it's three. I love a good three-hour over two-hour. Hopefully we'll get a couple extra drinks in there. But our job is to really indulge people's senses so that they had this memory that lasts a lifetime. And we want to do that every night and in as many places as possible. And that's our job.
0: Yeah, folks, if you've just tuned in, we've got Michael Dorff. He's an entrepreneur. He's a philanthropist, music producer, and he's a wine lover. And he is the guy behind the curtain at the City Winery worldwide. And Michael, when I first made my way into the City Winery a few years ago, I forget exactly what show it was. It was either Gilbert O'Sullivan or it was Al Stewart. It was one of the two. It was in Boston.
1: Mm-hmm.
0: And yeah. I went in with my son. And we sat down and, you know, we had really good food. I thought the food was great. Didn't know what to expect. I'm a non-drinker and he's a non-drinker. So, you know, I think we had Coke, so a big spender here. But then the seats that we had, and I looked at the setup for that particular room, the big room, I guess I'll call it, at the City Winery in Boston. There's not a bad seat in the house. You are almost on top of the stage. The sound system is pristine. There's an intimacy that is very, very difficult to find in any clubs in Boston. It almost feels like it overwhelming at times for other clubs, and I'm not disparaging them at any point in time. But you came up with a formula here where it's the intimacy that people really crave while they want to be entertained. It's not crazy loud. It's the right level.
1: Yeah.
0: And everything about it is appealing. And was that?

0: in America. I mean, it's the combination of food, music, and wine, very international. So that was all intentional. But the size, the capacity of 350 maximum was very, very deliberate. When you have a room like City Winery, and all our rooms, our main rooms, are between 300 and 350, not more. You can be on the stage and you can look in the eye of every person in the room. And if you're in the room in the way back or on the side or right up front, you can look in the eyes, see the whites of the eyes of the performer. And once you get above that, you don't have that level of intimacy. And eye contact, to me, is one very important definition of intimacy. And so that was critical. And in our model, because it's beyond just a music show, when we're putting on a private event or a wedding, a bar mitzvah, a corporate event, the CEO or the father of the bride is talking to the room, they're able to, again, keep that intimacy, look in the eye of everyone in the room. So, and vice versa. So that was a critical threshold number. I don't want to, and I have no aspirations, and our company's business is not going to get into the typical vertical integration promotional model. I mean, that's the Live Nation, AEG, Don Law. I mean, God bless them. That's their business. And it makes so much sense for what they're doing. We are not building bigger rooms. We don't want to promote bigger shows. We want to have really big artists who want to do underplays in a smaller room. And we're finding this more and more and more. And it's not just the, as I, all the artists you mentioned, the Viagra crowd, who are great legends. You know, I miss David Crosby, you know, but having Graham Nash, I mean, that crowd and then the audience are fantastic. But the even younger musicians, from Band of Horses to Joseph Arthur, you know, the opportunity to do an underplay and do a multi-city run with, you know, inside of our room is coming to us more and more because their audience is asking for that intimacy. They're having the experience of combining food and wine or other drinks, beer, what have you, at a table where you can see the artist up close and connect with the artist. That's just a very special experience. And in this, again, in this world of the screens everywhere or going to the garden, you know, to see a show, but you're way, way away and you don't even look at the stage when you're in the room, right? You're in the garden and you're so far away. You're looking at a screen. You just paid $400 to look at a screen with 5,000 other people in your section. I mean, it's just kind of meshuggah to me. Like, you know, pay that extra money to get the intimacy of being up close and actually connecting, truly connecting with the art that you're seeing.
1: You know, what it kind of reminds me of, and I'm not sure whether this influenced you at all, but do you remember the VH1 storyteller sessions that they used to have?
0: Sure.
1: And they had Ray Davies on one night from the Kinks. And I love the Kinks. Mm-hmm. It's one of my favorite groups. There's a lot of music. I'm all over the place with my music likes. It's not in one area. But it was such an intimate setting. And when he spoke and he talked and the different musicians that have played at the City Winery, the ones that I saw, that conversation that they're providing for the audience, it almost feels like it's a conversation where it's one-on-one and not one-on 350. That's how intimate the City Winery is in Boston.
0: Thank you. That's the job that we're trying to do, make that connection.
1: Yeah, you did, and I enjoy going there. I wish I could go to more. There's been a lot that I wanted to go to, but there's been just a conflict in my schedule. But I want to get back on track to get in there and, you know, promote the different shows. We were doing that for a while. I don't know if you were aware of that, but

0: I was promoting the different shows that were going on there, and then it fell off. But I think we should get back into that and be a conduit to get the word out there. And again, it's not just a concert, folks. It's not just a musical show. And as Michael has said, it's an experience, but it's a wonderful experience, an intimate experience. And you can enjoy the food, you can enjoy the wine, and of course, the show's intimacy is what makes it a cut above of anything around the city right now. And I've been to every venue in Boston. Trust me, I've been to every single venue in Boston. I've seen them all, and City Winery is my favorite place to go.
1: Thank you. I really appreciate hearing that.
0: Well, that's what it's all about. I know that I have my likes and dislikes. I said the psychedelic furs. I thought at one time Richard Butler and company had played there a while back. I could be wrong on that. But
1: yeah, no, that's true. Yep.
0: Yeah, they did. Okay. Will we ever see guys like that again coming in and doing that small show or the intimate show that you guys provide?
1: I hope so. You know, you never know. Like, there's obviously a lot of ego still in an artist. Well, all of our heads, but you know, artists have that inflamed by their management, by their, you know, their state in life, and it's not easy to go from an arena act, you know, down to a smaller room. My favorite lines, Colin Hay, you know, from Men at Work.
0: Men at Work, yeah.
1: He puts on a great show. If you get a chance to see Colin Hay. So Colin Hay says he comes out and he'll play on acoustic guitar, Who Could It Be Now? And it's, you know, it's his voice. You know who it is. He puts the stage right away. But he says in a very deprecating way, he goes like, "Well, I got to tell you, I was on tour for many years. I'd get picked up at the airport in a limousine. We'd go to the hotel. We'd be ushered to the stage. There'd be 50,000 fans screaming." He goes, "It's a little bit different right now for me, but I enjoy it." He goes, "But I enjoy this just as much, if not more." You know, he's really very funny and very honest. And I think, you know, he addresses it right away. There's a lot of artists that just, even if they can only sell 700 tickets, let's say, and we're giving them a two-night offer, and it's the perfect perfect place for them. There's some artists still who they just don't want to let go of playing, you know, the larger theater. You know, they just don't want to let go of that room that they've gone to. And even if they're not getting the offer anymore from the promoter to go play because they can't fill it, you know, they go, "Now I don't want to play." So there's still artists that are like that. And, you know, there's not a lot we can do. We try and convince them, you know. I've walked Todd Rundgren through our space, you know, hand in hand, trying to, you know, get him to understand. And, you know, we did 37 nights with John Mulaney, you know, sells out arenas now easily. But like it's a matter of getting the artist to appreciate what they're doing. But they're not always convinced. So our job is hard. We try and convince a lot of musicians to play, a lot of comics to play. And for every 30 people we ask, we get two or three or four yeses, you know, that are big names.
0: Well, I want to stay in touch with you. We are running out of time. Can you give a quick website for the City Winery so people can check out the one in Boston?
1: CityWinery.com. 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Very easy.
0: Michael Dorff, you were sensational and very engaging here this evening on Gary Levitt and Friends. I really do appreciate it, folks. Michael Dorff, CEO, founder, City Winery, The Knitting Factory, a really good guy. Thank you for coming on, Michael. I really do appreciate it.
1: Wow, sounds like you got a lot of people in the studio.
0: Yeah, there's about 25.
1: Yeah.
0: Michael, thanks
1: anyway,
0: again.
1: Thank you, Gary.
0: I want to stay in touch with you. You're a good guy. Take care of yourself. Be well.
1: All right. Appreciate it. All right, talk to you. Bye-bye.
0: There you go, folks. We'll see you again next Wednesday night. Aaron, Gary, Levin, friends. Tim, have a great one. Folks, thank you. Good night and God bless.

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1: Ray Brown's Talking Birds.
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5: Good morning, good afternoon, good evening. Welcome to our show, number 1099. Starting off with an item from our You Never Know What Birds You Might See If You Just Look department. Folks in southwest Iceland are all agog over sightings this week of an American tree sparrow. The first instances of the bird ever being recorded there. The American tree sparrow is native to North America, breeding in Alaska and northern Canada and wintering over much of the U.S. lower 48. Thanks to our friend André Dubreuil in Trois-Rivières, Quebec, Canada, for telling us about it. Well, it's week three of Plastic-Free July, a special time to think about our use of plastic and maybe renew a pledge to avoid single-use plastics at all costs. Last week, we spoke with Jonathan Berard from the plastic pollution fighting group Beyond Plastics. And we're following that up for all who might want to learn more about the plastic problem. Beyond Plastics founder and president Judith Enck teaches a 7-week online course about plastic pollution. I had the chance to take the course last year, and I recommend it heartily to anyone who wants to learn more about this important issue. From the truth about recycling, to the false information being spewed by petroleum companies, to the very serious damage plastic waste is inflicting on our planet and its inhabitants, including birds and people. For details on the next course, which begins in early September, visit the Beyond Plastics website, beyondplastics.org. That's plastics with an S, beyondplastics.org. A frightening but familiar to many.
6: Mystery no, bird. Wilbur.
5: That's our Tim McKinney. More about him later. But this is our Mystery Bird Contest preview. You just heard that sound, as they say, familiar to many, but we'll see how many in our Mystery Bird Contest coming up a little bit later in our show. We have some fabulous prizes for the Mystery Bird Contest, including something extra special. Between now and August 2nd, everybody who wins our Mystery Bird Contest will be eligible automatically for a special drawing for a bird weather puck. That is right in the window of our Talking Birds radio studio right now, recording the sounds of birds out in our Talking Birds garden area and reporting them to our smartphone here in real time, letting us know what the puck is hearing, and we can even play that back and listen to it in real time or, well, any time, actually. It's an amazing thing, and we'll be giving that away on our August 9th show. So if you win our Mystery Bird Contest today, you'll be eligible automatically to win it. That's about a $300 retail value, by the way. Other great prizes today from Broome Bird Care and Bird Collective. Terrific stuff here. Now, info about that bird. We don't want to leave this out. It's a robin-sized raptor with mottled gray upper parts and underparts that are gray with fine barring and dark streaks. It has a dark-rimmed facial mask, yellow eyes, and small ear tufts. In a red morph variation, reddish-brown tones replace the gray plumage. Our bird is found across the U.S., as far west as West Texas and Montana, and in the southern parts of Manitoba and Saskatchewan in Canada. That's some of the detail about our mystery bird and the contest coming along a little bit later. Now a salute to two more royal members of our Talkin' Birds listening audience, and that is our Talkin' Birds ambassadors family. And we want to say thank you to Kelsey from Frederick, Maryland. Thank you, Kelsey, for becoming a Talkin' Birds ambassador. And thanks to Ryan Pulis from Hudson, Ohio. Thank you, Ryan. We love our Talkin' Birds ambassadors who help spread the word about our show and about birds and conservation by handing out, at their leisure, the little Talkin' Birds info cards that we send to them. And if you'd like to join the ambassadors family, and we hope you will, just mosey on over to talkinbirds.com, no G in talking, and click on the Get Involved tab, and you'll see how easy it is to do it. That's the Get Involved tab at talkinbirds.com. Still to come today, we'll talk to Dr. Donald Brightsmith about a new study he led on how Amazon parrots confiscated from the illegal wildlife trade can successfully be reintroduced into the wild through something called free flight training. Also today, Mike O'Connor will join us for Let's Ask Mike, almost live from the archive, on the topic of goober peas, more widely known as peanuts for birds. And up next, it's our featured feathered friend presented by the bigger and better BWD magazine, with each large format issue packed with beautiful photographs, illustrations, and in-depth articles ranging from backyard birds to birding abroad. Experience birds up close with BWD at bwdmagazine.com. We started the show today with a report on that very unexpected American tree sparrow in Iceland. And we've had a pretty surprising visitor, quite close to our home radio station, here on the South Shore of Massachusetts this week. And we're making it today's featured feathered friend. It's the bridled tern, a mega rarity for this area, since it's a bird of warm tropical seas that's rarely seen on land. The bridled tern is a medium-sized tern with a long, deeply forked tail. The back is gray, with brownish-black wings, and the striking white plumage of the underparts continues up through the face, where a black line extends from behind the eye, and a black cap emerges in breeding adults. Bridled terns are found in tropical waters worldwide, breeding on islands and nesting by making slight scrapes on the ground under ledges or dense shrubs. They feed mostly on small fish, as well as squid, insects, and crustaceans, as they forage around rafts of sargassum seaweed, typically swooping down from as high as 33 feet to pick prey from the ocean surface and occasionally making shallow plunge dives. The International Union for Conservation of Nature estimates the bridled tern's global population at 400,000 to 1 million and lists its conservation status as of least concern. By the way, some folks call this bird the dog tern because they think its call sounds like that of a dog barking. A small dog barking. It's Onocoprion anethetus, today's featured feathered friend and pleasant surprise visitor to our home-based neighborhood this week, the bridled tern. Welcome again to our show number 1099. Dr. Donald Brightsmith is a professor of ecosystem health in the Department of Veterinary Pathobiology and the Schubot Center for Avian Health at Texas A&M University. He holds a PhD in zoology from Duke University and MS in wildlife ecology from the University of Arizona and a BS in natural resources from Cornell University. He was the lead scientist for a recent study about the successful release of confiscated Amazon parrots using free flight training. He joins us now to tell us a bit about the study and the free flight training concept. Good morning, Don.
7: Good morning.
5: Well, your study's summary points out that one of the factors contributing to this global loss of biodiversity is the capture of animals for the illegal wildlife trade. And that's illuminated by the fact that
7: as the study says, 25% of the birds in the order to which the parrots belong are threatened with extinction. And this involves 421 species. I guess we might call this shocking, but not surprising. How big is the wildlife trade and how much is being done to try to shut it down?
8: Well, the wildlife trade is global and it's a multi-billion dollar industry. And again, so much of it now is illegal as many parts of the world have prohibited imports and prohibited exports. So a lot of the birds that are coming out of places like Peru or Colombia are coming out illegally. And there's a lot that's being done to combat the wildlife trade, but there certainly isn't enough that's being done. There's all sorts of organizations. CITES is an international treaty that's trying to control and regulate the trade, while governments, including border inspectors, customs, et cetera, are trying to prevent the illegal trade. There's ecological police in many countries that are also battling against the illegal trade, but the magnitude is so great and the money that is being made by some of these people involved in the trade is enough to make it very attractive.
7: So when birds are confiscated from illegal hands, that sounds like good news, but it's not that simple, right?
8: Yeah. So once birds are confiscated from the illegal trade, the governments will often give them either to government-sponsored rescue centers or to privately operated rescue centers. And from there, the birds are likely to be given food, water, protection, et cetera. But often, depending on where you are, the quality of life may not be the best, in part because there's so many birds that are just need these places, need this refuge from after coming out of the wild for the illegal trade. And that's where it gets complicated.
7: Well, how does this free flight training work, Don, and how successful is it proving to be?
8: Okay, so once you've got these birds that are in these cages, one of the big questions is how do we get them out into the wild? Well, lots of them can't because either they're injured or they're old or they're just way too interested in people or not willing or able to fly. So that makes it complicated. But for young birds that were confiscated early enough in life, there is this option called free flight training. And it's kind of the equivalent of falconry, but for parrots. It started out as a technique for people to be able to fly their own pets. And then the trainer, Chris Bureau, has started to work with my group in order to figure out ways to use this technique to get birds back out into the wild. And it's basically a method of as these birds are developing right around the time that they would naturally fledge, the trainer, which in this case is often Chris Bureau, will call them from point to point at the beginning in order to get them, encourage them to fly. And in this way, he provides kind of a guided behavioral development where he helps guide the birds, these young birds, into where they should go at what times in their development, encouraging them to fly first by themselves and then as small groups. And in this way, they are in the right place at the right time to develop the skills they need to be very similar to wild parrots. So with free flight training, once the birds are released, they often behave much better than through traditional release techniques because the birds really know how to fly well. They're not super scared. They don't get lost and fly off into the environment. Instead, they go to local feeders that the project has set up, so they get the supplemental food very easily, and then they stay in the area and fly really strongly and fly as a group. So because of that, we've had really good success when we release birds that have been trained using free flight training.
7: Well, your study also looked at community outreach. Tell us a bit about the importance, if you would, of involving local folks in a process like this.
8: So the important part with local people is once these birds are released that have been in captivity, that have come out of the illegal wildlife trade, there's often this problem where they may still be interested in people and haven't fully transferred over to being more interested in other birds. So often they'll approach people They may look for a handout or just kind of hang out near a house, etc. And if the people try to, they can capture them. They could kill them potentially for feathers or eating. So that's kind of a problem. And there's kind of two ways of dealing with this problem. Either you train the birds to be afraid of the people, or you train the people to be tolerant of the birds and just kind of let them be. So this community outreach is often focusing on that second idea of telling people that these birds are part of a project, that these birds should be a source of pride for the local communities, and helping, encouraging them to just kind of let them be in the area, in the shared spaces. And it also works well because when the community knows about it, if somebody isn't following the rules, or one of the birds gets captured, or somebody's feeding them or behaving inappropriately, they'll often, in the case of this Columbia work, they contacted the project directors and told them, hey, you may have a problem here. So allowing the project personnel to go out and actually see what was going on the ground.
7: And for those who'd like to take a deeper dive into your study and maybe this whole issue, what are some good resources for that?
8: Well, there's the paper that we have published. If you search for my name, Don Brightsmith, macaws, or Amazon parrots, in this case, Colombia, Brazil, you'll start to see all sorts of interesting things, publications. And if you visit the Macaw Society, either on Instagram, Facebook, or YouTube, you can find quite a bit of good information there as well.
5: All right. The Macaw Society, MACAW.
7: Dr. Donald Brightsmith is a professor of ecosystem health in the Department of Veterinary Pathobiology and the Schubot Center for Avian Health at Texas A&M University. Don, thank you for your important work, and thanks for being on the show.
8: Thank you so much. It was a pleasure to be here.
5: Up next, it's our mystery bird contest in just 1 minute.
9: The flutter of a tail feather, the flash of a wing bar in mid-flight. 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
5: There it is, a kind of familiar and frightening sounding mystery bird. The contest underway here. The number to call is 781-837-4900. I'll give that number again in a moment if I remember. I think I will. Here are some clues. Our mystery bird is a robin-sized raptor with mottled gray upper parts, underparts that are gray with fine barring and dark streaks. It has a dark-rimmed facial mask, yellow eyes, and small ear tufts. In a red morph variation, reddish-brown tones replace the gray plumage. Our bird is found all across the U.S., from the East Coast as far west as Texas and Montana, and in the southern parts of Manitoba and Saskatchewan in Canada. Its prey includes many kinds of small animals, including mice, chipmunks, squirrels, and birds, for which it searches in flight rather than from a perch. So our mystery bird, beautiful prizes, including that Brome Bird Care Mega 600 feeder and a $25 Bird Collective gift certificate. And if you win the contest today, you'll be eligible for the August 9th drawing for that amazing bird weather puck that identifies birds singing in your backyard or anywhere you'd like to take it. And you don't need a wheelbarrow to take it. It fits in the palm of your hand. It's quite an amazing item there. So that's the mystery bird contest. Meanwhile, it's Let's Ask Mike, almost live from the archive. Let's ask Mike in just 1 minute.
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5: Subject matter this morning. Are we ready? Here we go.
11: Goodness, how delicious. Eating goober peas. Peas, peas, peas, peas, delicious goober peas.
5: That's right, goober peas. Up north here, we call them peanuts. Let's see if Mike also calls them that, or maybe he calls them goober peas. Good morning, Mike.
12: Goodness, how delicious. Eating goober peas.
5: Can anybody dispute that? I'll tell you, that's Tennessee Ernie said that, so it must be true. That's what I figured.
12: Tennessee Ernie. Oh, my goodness. Yeah, yeah, I'm talking about peanuts today. Peanuts for birds, not the planter's kind with honey roasted or spice on them or salt anything added. But they sell peanuts. We call without the shell. Mm-hmm. They sell them for birds and put them in this feeder. It looks like a regular tube feeder, but instead of being of clear plastic, it's made out of like hardware cloth with maybe a quarter inch.
5: So the birds can just kind of poke in there.
12: They don't take the whole peanut out. Yeah. Right. They just poke out little bits at a time. And right now I've got a family of blue jays lined up, but there's a young baby red-bellied woodpecker with no red on its head or its belly, and it's dominating the thing. But it's been so popular this year. The baby flickers, there's been chickadees on it, and the nuthatches come in, and the flickers come in. Did I say flickers already? But they're just, boy, it's just been lined up. I put it out, like, in the spring, and it's been, and it lasts, instead of, like, my regular seed feeder, I have to fill just about every day, but this might go 4 or 5 days because it takes them a while. But you can take peanuts that are still in the shell and put those out, and they make feeders for that. But I don't really care for those because the shells and the peanuts are so large that once the birds pull them out, you'd be filling it every 5 minutes. So I just take a tray and put that out there. And that seems surprisingly unbelievably popular with the shells on them for blue jays, but surprisingly titmice just seem to just go nuts for I made a joke there, right? Go nuts for these peanuts.
5: That was a nut joke. Yeah.
12: And they grab the little, you know how like peanuts, they have that little dry part at the end, the stem, and they grab that and they take off and they eat that. And so in honor of the late Jimmy Carter, we're doing a lot of peanut work here, and it's great. And unfortunately, none of these birds seem to have a peanut allergy, so that's worked out.
5: You know, a long time ago, we tried to get the former president on the show because we wanted to. He was a big bird watcher, as was his wife. And we really wanted to ask him about peanuts because he would have had something to say about that. I'm sure.
12: Is that true?
5: It's really true. We tried through the Carter Center a number of times after his presidency, of course, but we never could quite make the connection. He was a pretty busy man.
12: So the second best is me.
5: That's right. Exactly. I have it written down here. Yeah.
12: Oh,
5: so you can use the shells in when you put them in the peanut feeder. What did you say? They're split, or the kind of like whole peanuts?
12: Yeah,
5: just
12: peanuts. And pay attention to that. Get the peanuts that you sell at a grain place or a birding store. Don't take the ones, you know, from your peanut bowl when the company doesn't finish them. They have salt and they have oils on them. Birds don't need that. They certainly don't need the honey roasted or anything like that. But you can get them at a birding store or a grain store. And, yeah, we call them peanut splits. So they cut it in half. But don't get peanut hearts. That's these little tiny nubs. The birds don't seem to like
5: those. You don't want that.
12: But right now I got a baby blue jay just having the best time.
5: Chowing down on them goober.
12: Chowing down.
5: Goober peas.
12: For goober peas, you went Tennessee Ernie Ford.
5: All right. Thank you, Mike. Do you want to hear the goober peas song again? Or?
12: Yeah, you know what? I'll do it later.
5: Later on. Yeah, we'll just do this one instead this time. All right. Thank you, Mike.
13: Okay, talk to you next week.
5: Mike O'Connor, the famous Birdwatchers General Store.
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5: You know, before we get back to the Mystery Bird Contest, we have to credit our Tim McKinney, because he pointed out it was really Burl Ives most associated with that song, Goober Peas. He had the biggest hit. I just looked that up. So thank you for that, Tim. Are we hearing that now?
0: Yes.
5: Burl.
14: Sitting by the roadside.
5: Yeah, that's Burl. All right.
14: Chatting.
5: Thank you so much. Okay, we're moving on to the Mystery Bird Contest, I believe, and here's the sound of our mystery bird. You may know this bird. It's a well-known one, but what is it? We have some amazing prizes if you can tell us what it is and kind of be the first one to do it. And we have Michael in Minnesota on the line. Hello. Good morning, Michael.
15: Morning, Ray.
5: Good morning. Good morning. Welcome, Michael. So you heard you heard Tennessee Ernie, you heard Burl Ives, and you heard you also heard our mystery bird. And in terms of that last thing, what is that bird there?
15: I would guess it's the Eastern Screech Owl.
5: I think that's a pretty good guess there. Tim agrees, I think. Yeah, he's nodding. The Eastern Screech Owl. Yes, beautifully done and correct at the same time. And let's see, Michael. We have time for a bonus question if you'd like to try it.
15: I'm happy to try.
5: All right, you were semi enthusiastic about that. And guess what? We're crediting our Tim McKinney for this as well, because it was his idea.
0: Yes, it's all my fault.
5: It's his fault, is what it is, to do this bonus question. There's a bonus question here, the Mystery Bird bonus question. So here it is. On our featured feathered friend and mystery bird segments this morning, we heard birds that sounded, in one case, like a horse, and in another case... Oh, did I just give it away there, Tim? I think I kind of...
0: We want to do the multiple choice.
5: I kind of gave it away there. Yes. Pretend you didn't hear
0: that. You only
5: got
0: part. Half of it.
5: This will make it a little easier.
15: I hear nothing.
0: Good answer.
5: And we know nothing. All right, here are the choices. What were those animals that we heard? What did they sound like is what we're trying to say for those birds. A, a horse and a dog. B, a dog and a cat. Or C, a horse and a monkey. It was one of those three combinations there. What do you say on that, Michael?
15: I'll say, a horse and a dog.
5: A horse and a dog, that's right. We heard Tim giving that Wilbur when we played the mystery bird there, which we can now reveal again. It was the Eastern Screech Owl. And what did we hear first, Tim? We heard the bridle turn, which has a sound kind of like a dog barking. Well, I'm glad we got through all that. Michael, thank you so much. Congratulations. And if you'll stay on the line, we'll arrange prizes for you. All right. Did you say wanted to say something, Tim? Oh, no. Okay. All right. Thank you, Michael. Let's see. It would seem like we are pretty much out of time for this morning's show. We're going to get to work on next week's show, and we have a very special guest. We can't give away clues about that yet because we haven't really confirmed it yet. But anyway, we'll be back here next week. Thank you to our amazing Talking Birds team, Debbie Bleacher, Freya McGregor, and today's producing engineer, Tim McKinney, who once said,
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1: 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Hi there, Chris. That was a big mouthful. How are you doing?
2: Doing fantastic. Celebrated my granddaughter Layla's first birthday this week. So yeah, it's been fantastic. She's doing great. My other granddaughter Louie's doing fantastic as well. And kids are doing great.
1: The family's growing and the kids are growing, right?
2: Yep. Everyone's got, the one child and a dog. Each have a dog. So.
1: Well, let's get to work this morning. Chris, people, when they think about losing money, they usually think about the stock market going down. But today, let's talk about something completely different. What if you're losing money every single month and you don't even realize it?
2: Yeah, that's exactly what I want listeners to really think about, of course, because some of the biggest losses in retirement don't happen overnight. They happen very quietly, a little bit of here, a little bit there, right? Year after year, and eventually those small leaks can add up to real money. But the good news is many of those leaks can often be identified and addressed.
1: All right, let's start with an analogy. Tell us what it looks like.
2: Imagine trying to fill a bucket with water. And you keep pouring, more water into the bucket, but there's a small hole in the bottom. Mm-hmm. And at first, it doesn't seem like much, but over time, you're losing a surprising amount of water. And many retirement plans look exactly like that. People continue saving, continue investing, but they never look underneath to see where their leaks might be. And that's a problem for a lot of people.
1: All right, let's get into those leaks. But first, I want to remind our listeners that Chris is a fiduciary, and that means he is legally obligated to always act in your best interest, especially when it comes to retirement planning, income strategies, annuities, and investment decisions. You can always learn more and schedule a conversation with Chris at CapeRetirementWealthAdvisors.com. The phone number to call is 508-659-5849. So let's get back to those leaks, Chris. What's the biggest one out there, inflation?
2: Biggest one would definitely be inflation, and it's certainly the quietest leak of all. Nobody sends you a bill that says you lost purchasing power today, right? Instead, your groceries cost more. I mean, insurance costs more, healthcare, travel costs more. So the question becomes, is your retirement plan or your retirement income especially keeping up with the retirement expenses that you incur? If not, inflation is quietly reducing your lifestyle, which we don't want to see throughout your retirement.
1: What's another leak to be aware of?
2: Well, the one I see when I do planning in advance and I look at people's portfolios, I see that money that's simply sitting there, not doing anything, sitting still. So we often meet people who have significant assets parked in places that they've clearly forgotten about. Maybe it made sense years ago, but it doesn't make any sense for them today based on their needs and objectives. So I'm not suggesting people shouldn't keep emergency reserves. They absolutely should. I mean, there's an amount appropriate for everybody. But if a large portion of your money isn't serving a purpose, it's worth asking, could this money be working harder for you?
1: Well, we know taxes are certainly not exciting, but they are real. We have to deal with them.
2: Yeah, they're very real, and many retirees spend decades focused on growing their assets, which is a good thing. Then they retire and discover they never built a withdrawal strategy. So sometimes it's not about earning more. Sometimes it's about keeping more in your pocket when you make those withdrawals down the road. And a thoughtful tax strategy can help reduce those unnecessary surprises and help you keep more of what you work so hard to build.
1: Chris, let's talk about investments that people haven't looked at in years. I mean, that's surprising to me, but that happens and you see it.
2: Yeah, this happens all the time. And one of the things I find with most everybody, I mean, you have old mutual funds or mutual fund accounts, old retirement accounts where you really don't even know where they are necessarily sometimes. And you might be listening and say, that's not true. I know where everything is. And I'm not pointing at anyone else specifically, but a lot of you out there don't remember or don't know what you own. Don't shoot the messenger. It just happens over time. You know, old 401ks, things like that, just get left orphaned. Older annuities that people have they haven't looked at in a while. So investments that haven't been reviewed in years, that doesn't automatically mean that they're wrong or they're something you shouldn't hold on to. But it does mean they deserve another look. I mean, markets have changed, products have evolved, income needs have changed for you, your retirement needs have changed. And your strategy should be reviewed to make sure that everything that you have, no matter where it is, fits your goals and your needs.
1: This next one is an exciting one, Chris.
2: Yeah, I think so too. Sometimes the biggest leak isn't what you're losing, it is what you're missing. And depending on someone's goals, risk tolerance, and overall financial picture, there may be opportunities to create additional income from assets they already own. That could involve reviewing dividend-producing investments, fixed income strategies, structured notes, structured note funds that are available to people now, certain annuity solutions for folks, and other income-oriented approaches. The point isn't that everyone needs every strategy. The point is make sure every dollar has a job and is working as hard as it can at that job, which in this case, we're talking about producing income.
1: Chris, so you're really talking here about one question, and that is every dollar working?
2: If your money were an employee, and I use this analogy all the time, would you give it a good performance review? Is it helping generate income for you? Is it helping to fight inflation, helping to manage your taxes, helping protect your family? Or is it just sitting back in the break room all day long, drinking coffee and doing whatever on its phone? You know, so for me as an advisor, I want every dollar working as hard as possible for you with the goals and comfort level for each client that you have. So the whole idea is, you have all these employees, every dollar is an employee, so you own your own business in this scenario, and you want to make sure that everyone, they have different jobs, but they're maximizing their return on and effort on the jobs that they have.
1: Let's talk about waiting, and we have talked about that before, but it's quite important because people often think, well, I'll review everything next year.
2: Yeah, I mean, that's human nature, but every month those leaks continue and then they continue and so on and so forth. The number one thing I can tell you that I have the most benefit of, meeting with me, is time. The more time you give me, the better off I'm going to be able to help you. Maybe it's a little more tax than necessary that you're paying. Maybe it's income that isn't being generated. Maybe it's inflation quietly reducing your purchasing power. Maybe it's simply carrying more risks than you realize. But the sooner you identify the leaks and meet with me and let me, work with you, the sooner you can decide whether to make changes that make sense or not going forward. So again, the more time you give me, the less you're going to lose, less leaks you're going to have, and the sooner we can fix any problems that we can address. One of those things I enjoy most is when someone comes in convinced they're just getting a routine review. Happens all the time, right? But by the end of the meeting, they say, well, I had no idea we could even ask those types of questions. And that's the value of that second set of eyes out there. Not because someone is necessarily wrong, but because retirement planning isn't static. It's a living plan. And so having these meetings and reviewing with me allows us to identify things that we can improve upon, give you confidence that you're doing the right thing in areas that you are. Again, it's something that you got to be, seeing, touching, and going over all the time, because if you just let it, sit static, you're going to be missing out. I can guarantee that.
1: So, Chris, you've talked about a lot of points, but maybe the biggest takeaway today is this. Don't assume you're losing money only when the market goes down.
2: Exactly, Deb. I mean, sometimes the biggest financial losses are really invisible. They're hidden inside taxes, we talked about, inflation, idle cash, outdated strategies, missed income opportunities. Another one I haven't talked about is fees. I mean, I meet a lot of people who pay a ton in fees that they just don't realize. So when you do that planning in advance with me, we're going to uncover those fees that you're paying, especially in the annuity front. A lot of people have variable annuities out there, and they're paying 3%, 4%, 5% a year in fees, and they don't even realize it. So the good news is you don't have to figure it all out yourself. I encourage you to find out now. I mean, come in for a retirement review. We'll take a fresh look at your income strategy, your tax efficiency, the risks that you're taking, inflation exposure, and whether your money is truly working as hard as it can for you. And maybe we'll confirm you're in great shape, and that's wonderful. Or maybe we'll uncover some opportunities to strengthen your plan. Either way, you're going to leave here with something, some incredible value. You're going to have that clarity, that confidence, and that's going to give you that peace of mind that comes from knowing your retirement isn't quietly losing ground from 1 month to the next. So because the retirement plan, because the best retirement plans don't just grow your wealth, they protect it, organize it, and put it to work for the life you spent decades earning.
1: You know what, Chris? Here's another leak. You mentioned that confidence, peace of mind. When you don't have that, you're losing sleep, you're not comfortable, you worry.
2: Yeah, and, you know, worry affects your what? Your health, right?
1: Yeah,
2: you know,
1: absolutely.
2: When you're losing sleep. And, you know, you see this all the time with people. I'm around, you know, retirees a lot, and you can tell the ones who are secure in their plan and the ones who are not. You can tell by what they talk about. And usually it's talking about money and the news and things like that. And the ones who are secure don't talk about anything like that. They talk about their golf games or their grandkids or something like that. So a different mindset. And, you know, having that peace of mind is going to make you put you, you know, in better health in your retirement and make you enjoy it a lot better.
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0: 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And Chris's goal, well, it's to put wealth in your retirement, and it's his company's name. It's Cape Retirement Wealth Advisors. So, Chris, before the break, we were talking about all the little ways that retirement income can quietly leak away. Now let's flip that one around. What if instead of just plugging the leaks, you could actually give your retirement a raise?
1: Yeah, now that's what I'm talking about. I mean, think about working for years. Most people hope for a raise every year, of course. I mean, you worked hard, you earned promotions, you negotiated salary increases maybe. But then retirement comes, and suddenly many people expect the same income to last 25 or 30 years while the cost of everything keeps going up. And that's a tough assignment for most. I mean, your retirement deserves the opportunity to get a raise too, year after year after year. And we plan for that to combat inflation and every income plan we put together for folks.
0: So this one is pretty obvious. Everything seems to be costing a lot more these days.
1: Yeah, it really does. I mean, you could Google it, but, you know, just go out to dinner and you can see. I went out the other night and my eyes popped out.
0: I know. It's different.
1: It's funny now. My wife and I, we were just eat less now. So we start sharing a meal. But a good thing we do, because it costs as much as if, you know, a couple of years ago, if we both bought this, you know, two separate meals. So, you know, buying groceries, same thing. Renewing your insurance. I've had insurance renewed in the last month or two, and I've seen those go up. Travel, you know, definitely more expensive. Your healthcare keeps going up every year at a record pace. Home repairs are more expensive. Your real estate tax, everything. So life doesn't stop getting more expensive just because you retired. That's why we don't believe retirement income should simply sit still. It should be reviewed regularly to see whether it's still keeping pace with the life you want to live, and that we have an increase every year to combat this type of inflation that's occurring.
0: All right, I'm going to ask you a question that you often ask your clients. It's a pretty simple question. What is your money doing?
1: Yeah, I ask people that, and a lot of times people just don't know. They don't really have an answer.

0: patients.
1: All right, so we started with the premise, let's give your retirement a raise. So what are we really talking about?
0: Well, you know, Deb, it's not one magic investment that does it, of course. It's about looking at opportunities that are out there. So depending on each person's goals and comfort level, a raise might come from several places. Perhaps it's earning more interest on money that's sitting in something that's a low-yield account, and they're not taking advantage of the higher yields and interests that are available today. Or perhaps it's adding dividend-producing investments that provide income while offering some growth potential in the long term. Or maybe it's reviewing whether professionally managed fixed income strategies or structured note or note funds could complement and increase your overall return and income plan. Or perhaps it's reviewing older annuities to determine whether it's still the best fit for you today in today's environment and fitting your retirement goals. I mean, a lot of people have older accounts. They bought 3-4 years ago. The landscape's changed. So those accounts can actually be replaced with newer annuities that might produce better for you because interest rates have gone up so much. So, or you have one that's 15, 20 years old or much older. That's a long time ago. And again, those products have evolved immensely. And so maybe today's offerings will be better suited for your goals and objectives. So the point isn't that everyone needs every strategy again. The point is whether, you know, asking whether your current strategy is doing everything reasonably can for you. Don't forget yesterday's decisions. We want to make sure that we're on top of decisions you made, you know, previous years and make sure they're still the right decisions for you going forward.
1: When it comes to retirement planning, trust matters. Chris is a fiduciary, and that means he is committed to putting your best interests first when recommending retirement strategies, annuities, or investment solutions. You can always learn more or get in touch with Chris through the website. 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Again, that's 508-659-5849. So yesterday's decisions, you were saying, Chris, you mentioned older annuities. And why is that important?
0: Well, to get into specifics to annuities, I mean, because many people purchased annuities 10, 15 years ago when interest rates, products, and retirement objectives look very different than the landscape today. So some of those contracts are still excellent. And if they are, I'll tell you. Others may have features that no longer align with your goals and objectives in today's marketplace. So a review doesn't automatically mean we're going to make a change to your account. It simply means understanding what you own and whether it still serves you well. And, you know, that's really important. So, you know, there's no obligation. We do a what we call an annuity x-ray for people where we review what it is that you have with your current annuity and go over it with you in detail and make sure it still makes sense to you. And also, if there's an opportunity to make a change that's going to better your situation going forward, we'll outlay that to you as well. And usually comes down to a math decision, whether it makes sense or not. But again, something that people should really take a look at.
1: One thing I notice when we talk every week, Chris, is that you rarely rely on just one source of income.
0: Yeah, that's intentional. You know, think of building a house. You don't rely on one beam to hold up the roof, of course. you build layers of support, and retirement income should work in the same way. Social Security might be one layer for everybody. Interest income could be another. Dividend income could be another. You know, structured notes and strategies like that. Guaranteed income from annuities might be another piece. You know, when all those pieces work together, you can create a retirement paycheck that's more resilient than relying on a single source or strategy that you may have currently. You don't want all your eggs in one basket on the income front, that's for sure.
1: Well, here's a fun one, Chris. Let's call in your retirement money from the break room. They're going to sit down in front of you at the desk for the annual review. So what would you ask?
0: Yeah, that's a fun one. Let me see. I think I'd ask, are you earning your keep? And are you helping generate income for me in this case? Or are you keeping up with inflation? Are you taking only the amount of risk that's appropriate for my family? Are you helping reduce taxes where possible for me? Or have you gotten a little too comfortable at your job and not working as hard? Because just like people, money can get complacent if nobody pays attention to it.
1: So what we're talking about here, after all's been said and done, It's not really

0: about investments, is it?
1: No, not at all. It's about freedom, really. I mean, maybe an extra trip for the, for the grandkids or with the grandkids, maybe helping a child buy their first home, joining the golf club you've always wanted to join, taking that river cruise through Europe. That's on my bucket list. I haven't done that yet personally, but replacing a roof without having to worry about it. And, those aren't just financial decisions. They're life decisions. And when your money is working harder for you, it creates more choices and makes it easier to make those decisions. If you've never asked whether your retirement deserves a raise, this is a perfect time to do so. You know, let's review your income strategy if you have one. If you don't have one, let's put one together for you, of course. 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Make sure they're working for you as hard as they should. Let's review your older accounts, annuities, and accounts that you're not paying attention to anymore. 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Either way, you'll know that's the kind of confidence every retiree deserves, in my opinion. After spending decades working for your money, isn't it time your money started working a little harder for you? I think so. So give us a call. Let's see if retirement deserves a raise. You spend decades getting up every morning to go to work for your money. 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
0: So, Chris, you were saying earlier, the more time a potential client gives you, the better it is for them and for you to put a plan together and make it work. And by time, we're not talking about the actual appointment. You're talking about earlier in the life cycle stage before you get to retirement and beyond. Let's talk about the appointment itself. What's that look like?
1: Real simple. I mean, you're listening to the show right now, so you'll probably go to the website or call the number and request an appointment. I will get notification of that, and then I personally will call you to get that appointment set up with you. Probably have a quick conversation with you about, you know, what's going on. That's what typically people want to do. But we'll set up an appointment, whether it's in the office or a Zoom meeting, and I'll set a confirmation email with some pre-work, a couple of questionnaires for you to fill out, and then we'll get those back and we'll have our first meeting. We'll review everything that's going on. We'll find out your major questions, what they are, and make sure I get those answered. And then we're going to run, look at your situation, going to run your current savings and everything that you have your, everything you're doing. And we put it through a software program called Insight. And essentially what we're going to be able to spell out to you when you come back for the second meeting is we're going to report to you, you know, what's your probability of success in retirement look like? You know, are you going to live to 95 without running out of money and you know, everything's going to be great? Or are you going to, you know, fall short at age 79, just arbitrarily an age I picked up? But you'll have that knowledge. And that may sound a little scary, but here's the thing. I'll also make a few tweaks and changes to what you're doing and rerun the software and come out with a separate report as to how we can better your situation so that we can get you to that 100% probability. And usually, Deb, I don't want to scare anyone out there, but it's usually just one or two tweaks that we make. Mm-hmm. So it's not changing your whole world, so you don't have to be afraid of that. It's usually just a couple of tweaks, and we can vastly improve your situation. And that's why I invite you to do, no obligation to do this. And I love people's look on their face when we go through that process.
0: All right, Chris, here we are right in the middle of summer, and people are hopefully enjoying it. I know I am. I know you are. But if there's something on your mind about retirement, which maybe is right around the corner, they should give you a call.
1: Yeah, last couple of weeks we've kind of been talking about the same thing about income and that type of thing. And a lot of phone calls. I have a lot of appointments set up. So definitely hitting a nerve for a lot of folks. Even though it's summertime, please give me a call. Again, time is of the essence, meaning we can start this ball rolling. I do 90% of the work, and we can improve your situation while you're laying at the beach or playing golf or whatever you do during the summer. So let me go to work for you. I want to thank you all for listening. Deb, as always, thank you for your help. And we'll talk to you next week.
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1: ABC News, I'm Wayne Cabot. Shooting in Seattle on one of the busiest weekends of the year. The Bite of Seattle drawing thousands. Unclear how many were hit by gunfire. This witness telling ABC affiliate KOMO.
2: A lot of people running. As soon as we evacuated, we saw a lot of cops come by, and the cops did great in coming as fast as possible. But yeah, I think we just need maybe some better security, metal detectors even here.
1: It's not peace, but a pause. ABC's Matt Rivers on why the war weapons are silent for now.
3: U.S. Ambassador to the UN Mike Waltz saying the lull in fighting is designed to give peace talks some space. But a New York Times report says Trump is also pulling back from escalations with Iran for fear it could dangerously drain the Pentagon's already diminished stockpile of Patriot anti-missile interceptors.
1: Trump will meet Tuesday with Israel's prime minister for the first face-to-face since they started the war. He'll also host Ukraine President Zelensky. This is ABC News. The big theatrical buzz this summer of 2026 is about a poem from the 8th century B.C.
4: Help me go home.
5: The Odyssey sailed through its second weekend atop the box office, collecting another $87 million in ticket sales. In just 2 weeks, the Greek epic has made over $286 million in North America. Disney's live-action Moana added another $10.5 million this weekend, good enough for second place.
6: It's good to see them fighting again.
7: It sure is.
5: Well, Toy Story 5, another Disney release, took in another $10 million. Disney is the parent company of ABC. Mike Dubusky, ABC News.
1: The Fed will decide on interest rates Wednesday. Here's ABC's Rena Roy.
8: The broader expectation is the Fed holds steady while watching to see whether higher energy prices start spilling into core inflation, meaning there is a chance we could see a rate hike later this year.
1: Mortgage rates are already up. I'm Wayne Cabot, ABC News.
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16: 505, the Marshfield temperature, 62 degrees. Good morning. I'm Rob Hakala. The South Shore's morning news is underway on a Monday. It is the 27th of July, 2026. 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The WATD South Shore weather forecast for today. Any early clouds giving way to mostly sunny skies for your Monday. 82 the high. Tonight, partly cloudy, some patchy mist late. A low down to 62. Tomorrow for your Tuesday, plenty of clouds, a risk of a shower, patchy mist. A high around 82, and for Wednesday, mostly cloudy, showers and thunder showers, a high up about 75. We'll have a full look at the traffic and the weather coming up on the 9s on 95.9 WATD. WATD News time now is 5:06 on a Monday morning.
17: Here in the wild suburbs of Massachusetts, we observe a rare creature in its natural habitat. A distracted parallel parker.
18: I barely touched him.
17: But the damage is done. The rear bumper now resembles a crumpled accordion. Nearby, another victim of modern life. Ah, yes. The feral shopping cart attack. A devastating strike to the passenger side door. Good news. 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
16: Good morning. It is 5:09, and taking a look at your back-to-work Monday ride, we are in good shape this morning. No reports of any delays on Route 3 from Clark Road in Plymouth as you make your way up towards Union Street in Braintree, looking at a good ride. Taking a look at the expressway northbound, no delays at all there from Furnace Brook up to the O'Neill Tunnel. Ted Williams Tunnel looks good heading over to Logan. No reports of any delays on Route 24 or 128. And we've got a good ride down at the Cape Bridges and along Route 44. Traffic on the nines every morning. Traffic emergencies when they happen on WATD. Now, the updated South Shore weather. Let's get a look at the back-to-work weather. And for today, we will have any early clouds giving way to sunshine. We'll have mostly sunny skies, a high up about 82 today. Tonight, increasing clouds, patchy mist late, low down to 62. Tomorrow, clouds, some breaks of sun, a risk of a brief shower, patchy drizzle, a high near 82 on Tuesday. Wednesday, mostly cloudy, showers and thundershowers, a high up about 75. Right now, outside our studio in Marshfield, the temperature 62 degrees at the weather station, WATD. Good morning. WATD News, time now is 5:10 on a Monday morning.

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Business news and sports with Brendan Connolly. 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

0: And good morning and welcome into the South Shore's Morning News on a Back to Work Monday. Great to have you here. The South Shore's Morning News underway. It is Monday, the 27th of July, 2026. I'm Rob Hackelow with the morning team, and we're going to be with you right through the morning as we get you up and informed. Everything you need to know to start the day is here on 95.9 WATD. I'm Rob Hackelow with the morning team. Temperature outside 62 degrees. We will have mostly sunny skies for your Monday. A high today near 82. Looks like a risk of a shower for Tuesday and Wednesday. But for today, mostly sunny for your Monday. High near 82. We're at 62 right now. We'll keep you updated with the traffic and the weather every 10 minutes on the nines. Dan McCready's in our newsroom. Good morning to you, Dan. We'll check in with Dan at 5:30. He'll get you up to date on the local news. And we'll have the local news every half hour. We'll have ABC National News at the top of the hour. Sports, the Red Sox yesterday getting a 6-1 win over the Blue Jays. So they take 2 out of 3. Against Toronto over the weekend. Red Sox will now begin a series out west against the A's. It'll be tonight at 9:40. Red Sox and A's, 9:40 tonight. First at 3 out in California. Actually, they're going to stay out there as they'll be taking on the Dodgers after the A's. Sox and A's tonight at 9:40. We'll get to that coming up in the morning sports. Text line is open for you. You can check in 781-837-4900. 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That is our WATD text line. Of course, big story locally over the weekend. Chris Rowland won a victory to fill the vacancy on the Marshfield Select Board in Saturday's special election. Chris Rowland was the one that Marshfield voters most wanted to be in that seat. It was a three-way race. Chris Rowland topped with 2,447 votes. Candidate Jack Griffin finished second with 959 votes. And Joe Pasevich got 185 votes to place third. The vacancy was created when Trish Simpson resigned in March. All right, so opening statements expected later this morning in Plymouth as the Duxbury mom, Lindsay Clancy, accused of killing her three young children. We remember that story. Certainly today is the day that opening statements are expected to begin. Let's get more now from CBS Boston.
1: The matter of Commonwealth versus Lindsay Clancy.
2: Opening statements in the trial of Lindsay Clancy set to get underway Monday. 18 jurors, 12 women, and 6 men now seated for a case in which they'll weigh whether the Duxbury woman is criminally responsible for strangling and killing her three young children in 2023, or if, as her defense insists, she was insane and suffering from postpartum psychosis at the time of the alleged murders and her attempting to take her own life.
3: Why would a loving, devoted mother do this? Is the million-dollar question that both sides need to answer for that jury.
2: WBZ legal analyst Jennifer Roman says opening statements will be a roadmap, a preview of the arguments from both prosecutors and the defense ahead of weeks of testimony.
3: The prosecution's going to show signs that they think show premeditation, that she had been planning this and thinking about it and being methodical about it. The defense is going to throw the question, I think, back at the jury. How could somebody that's otherwise been known to be a loving and devoted mother, a caregiver, how could she have done this to her children unless she was suffering from a mental defect?
2: Following opening statements, testimony will begin with the children's father, Patrick Clancy, taking the stand. Roman believes prosecutors will hone in on the raw tragedy of the case.
0: That is CBS Boston's Aaron Parsegian reporting. Again, opening statements are set for today. WATD time now is 5:18. Coming up, traffic and weather on the nines. But first, watching your money.
4: From ABC News, Wall Street Now. A weekend pause in the fighting between the U.S. and Iran has pushed down oil prices and driven up stock futures. After a mixed showing Friday, the major averages were all set to begin this week on a higher note. As it prepares to go public on the stock exchange of Hong Kong, fashion retailer Shein has reported a $99 million loss in the first quarter of this year, compared to a net income of $395 million a year earlier. The company blames U.S. tariffs. Meanwhile, the Trump administration is lifting its ban on imports of cattle from Mexico in an attempt to lower beef prices. The blockade was imposed more than a year ago to keep out the flesh-eating New World screwworm. The pest did eventually arrive. Christopher Nolan's The Odyssey dominated the box office for a second consecutive weekend, pulling in $87 million. Meanwhile, Pixar's Toy Story 5 reached a major milestone, officially crossing the billion-dollar mark worldwide. Jim Ryan, ABC News.
0: Back out to the roads we go at 519 WATD traffic and weather. We updated every 10 minutes on the nines and taking a look at the early ride. We do have some reduced speeds as you make your way on 93 northbound. A little bit more company getting on to the expressway, so starting to see that usual slowdown. And the expressway northbound still in pretty good shape, heading up into the city, starting to see some moderate volume developing around the gas tank up towards Andrews Square. Route 3 looks pretty good along the South Shore. No complaints on Route 24 or 128. And things look nice down at the Cape Bridges. No problems there at the Sagamore or Bourne. Traffic on the nines every morning. Traffic emergencies when they happen on WATD. Now the updated South Shore weather. 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It's time to check in with meteorologist Josh Nichols.
5: Wide-ranging temperatures can be expected across Greater Boston, the Metro South, and the South Shore here for the day today, owing to an easterly sea breeze. So our South Shore beaches, places like Duxbury and Nantasket Beach, should probably not get out of the mid-70s for highs today. In the meantime, inland, we should be into the low 80s for highs with an ample amount of sunshine. Coming up for tonight, we'll see increasing clouds. Overnight lows will be into the upper 50s and low 60s. And then an unsettled weather story sets up shop for Tuesday and for Wednesday. Both days plan on scattered showers and thunderstorms, a gusty southerly breeze. The high temperature on Tuesday close to 80, should be closer to the mid-70s on Wednesday. Next weather in just 10 minutes for WATD. I'm meteorologist Josh Nichols.
0: Thanks, Josh. And right now, outside our studio in Marshfield, the temperature is 62 degrees at the weather station, WATD. Coming up next, the morning sports.
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0: 5:23. It's time now for WATD Sports. Good morning. I'm Rob Hakala. Well, Jaren Duran drove in two runs with one of his three singles, and the Red Sox beat the Toronto Blue Jays 6-1 yesterday at Fenway. Don Rafael added an RBI single for the Red Sox, who closed a 10-game homestand, 8-2, including that win on Wednesday that matched a club record 15-game winning streak from 1946 before it was stopped in the nightcap of a split doubleheader. So the Red Sox get the win, and they take two out of three against Toronto. Tonight, the Red Sox hit the road. They'll be in California to begin a four-game series against the A's. That'll be at 9:40 tonight. Peyton Tolle is expected to get the start for the Red Sox tonight. And that's our update on sports on WATD.
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2: July 27th, 1953. In Asia, the Korean War ends after more than 3 years of fighting with an armistice signed at Panmunjom. President Dwight Eisenhower tells Americans,
3: "We think of those who were called upon to lay down their lives in that far-off land to prove once again that only courage and sacrifice can keep freedom alive upon the earth."
2: To this day, the Korean Peninsula remains divided between the communist North and the non-communist South. 1974. In Washington, the House Judiciary Committee votes to recommend the impeachment of President Richard Nixon. The panel charges Nixon with personally engaging in a course of conduct to obstruct justice in the Watergate scandal. Congressman Joshua Eilberg, Democrat of Pennsylvania.
4: "Not only is Richard Nixon guilty of bribery, high crimes, and misdemeanors, but he must be impeached and convicted by the Senate if we are to remain a free, courageous, and independent people."
2: More than a dozen days later, Nixon becomes the first American president to resign. 1996. Terror strikes the Atlanta Olympics as a pipe bomb explodes at Centennial Olympic Park, killing one person and injuring 111 others. Eric Rudolph, an anti-government extremist, later pleads guilty to that bombing and others in the South. He receives life behind bars. 1980. The deposed Shah of Iran dies at a military hospital outside Cairo, Egypt, at age 60. It happens during the Iranian hostage crisis, when dozens of Americans are held captive for 444 days by the Islamic fundamentalist regime that replaced the Shah. And 2003.
5: "Thanks for the memory of sentimental verse."
2: Comedian Bob Hope, who entertained Americans and U.S. troops worldwide for decades, dies in Toluca Lake, California. He was 100 years old. Today in history, July 27th, Tim McGuire, the Associated Press.
0: And good morning. It is 5:27 on the South Shore's Morning News. I'm Rob Hakala with the morning team, coming to you from the WATD Coastal Heritage Bank Studios. 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Coming up, we'll check traffic and weather on the nines. Dan will be up at 5:30 with the morning's top stories. Right now, it's time to check in with our automotive reporter, Jeff Gilbert, from WWJ Radio in Detroit. It's a Car Chronicles report.
6: What's next for safety? This is Jeff Gilbert with the Car Chronicles. Active safety systems already keep you in your lane and automatically brake, but GM Safety Vice President Regina Cardo says they're also improving the systems as sensors get better,
7: which can, detect smaller targets in different weather conditions, higher speeds. 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
6: Computers are also getting smarter.
7: Automation is another way to to ensure that these technologies are kind of intuitive to the driver and used when they need it the most.
8: Is AI going to make a difference in terms of making these systems work better?
7: It's in our vehicles today and has been for a long time.
6: AI is already used to improve speech recognition and will make it more conversational. It's also used to help detect behaviors like drowsy driving and inattentiveness. With the Car Chronicles, I'm Jeff Gilbert.
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10: Another San Diego Comic-Con is now in the books, / comic books. 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
0: All right, that's ABC's Danny New. We've got the 5:30 news coming up next. We'll check in with Dan McCready, get you updated on the morning's top stories. And next half hour, our world-famous list of celebrity birthdays. We'll find out who's celebrating on this 27th of July. That's coming up after 5:45. 529 WATD's traffic and weather on the 9s. And the ride this morning on Route 3 on the northbound side, not too bad, just some building volume at the top end approaching the split. 93 northbound is slow, the usual delay in Braintree getting onto the expressway. Northbound expressway slows down around Neponset heading up towards Columbia Road. Not seeing any big delays on Route 24. A little building volume just as you make your way around 140 and 44. That's about it. No issues down the Cape. South Shore weather for today. We will have mostly sunny skies, 82 tonight. Increasing clouds, patchy mist late, a low 62 tomorrow. Plenty of clouds, a risk of a shower, patchy mist on Tuesday, 82. Right now, 62 in Marshfield. Good morning, it's 5:30.
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14: 62 degrees outside of our South Shore studios at 5:30. Good morning, I'm Dan McCready, WATD News. 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A hanging man facing charges after a road rage incident that began over littering and ended with shots fired in the town's library parking lot. 60-year-old Stephen License being held without bail after his arraignment at South Shore Hospital on Friday on several charges including assault to murder, assault and battery with a firearm, and discharging a firearm within 500 feet of a building. Hingham Police Lieutenant Stephen Durst said that officers were called to the Hingham Public Library parking lot on Levitt Street for a report of shots fired Thursday afternoon around 4:20. Two vehicles, a car and a pickup truck, had pulled into the lot after a road rage incident a few miles away. The female driver of the car and the male driver of the truck got out of their vehicles and had a heated verbal argument. Police say License was a passenger in the car and fired two shots at the male as he was returning to his truck. The man was not hurt, but License was transported to the hospital for stress-related symptoms. The truck drove away before police arrived, and License remained on scene with the female driver. Police say License has a permit to carry a firearm. The pickup truck driver contacted police later and told them that he was driving behind the car and witnessed a female driver throw a napkin out a window. He followed them to the library parking lot where the incident escalated. License is due in court on Wednesday for a dangerousness hearing. Opening statements scheduled to begin today in the case of Lindsay Clancy, a Duxbury mother accused of strangling her three young children inside the family home. However, the media will not have full access to all the evidence after Plymouth Superior Court Judge William Sullivan issued a ruling on Friday that prohibited the recording, displaying, reproduction, or distribution of now ex-husband Patrick Clancy's initial 911 call or autopsy photographs following a request from Patrick's lawyer, David Meyer.
15: The judge may limit or temporarily suspend such access by the news media if it appears that such coverage will create a substantial likelihood of harm to any person or other serious harmful consequence. And the Supreme Judicial Court rule goes on to say, a judge may impose other limitations necessary to protect the right of any party to a fair trial or the safety or the well-being of any party, witness, or jury. I suggest to the court that under those provisions, upon reviewing each of those four different categories of potential evidence and the correspondence from Mr. Clancy, that certain limiting rules should be adopted by the court and imposed on the media in this case.
14: Clancy is accused of strangling 5-year-old Cora, 3-year-old Dawson, and 8-month-old Callan Clancy, then jumping out of the window and attempting to commit suicide. WATD News Time, 5:34. 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
14: 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Three people were arrested following a police pursuit and crash in Braintree on Friday. State police say that preliminary information shows that just before 2 a.m., a state trooper on patrol on Route 39 spotted a vehicle that was the subject of a Be on the Lookout or BOLO out of Newton. The trooper tried to initiate a traffic stop, but the driver of the vehicle did not stop. State police say the vehicle exited the highway in Braintree, and they notified Braintree police. A crash later took place involving the wanted vehicle, and the vehicle's three occupants attempted to flee on foot before they were taken into the custody of Newton police. No injuries were reported, and the vehicles were towed from the scene. The Plymouth Select Board took last week's meeting to North Plymouth residents as part of their On the Road campaign.
16: Hello, everyone.
14: The residents addressed the Select Board about issues they say are affecting their neighborhoods. The Select Board will have another neighborhood meeting in the next few weeks. Canine demonstrations, team games, and life lessons have been taught almost three decades at Plymouth County Dare Camps. District Attorney Tim Cruz says the camp is set to open next week at open today at Silver Lake Regional High School. More than 400 kids who may not normally get the chance to attend a summer camp get the experience of a lifetime.
17: And it's really great to see a lot of kids, younger kids from throughout our county, because it's not just, you know, Kingston this year, and not just Whitman Hanson. This year we have, of the 27 communities of Plymouth County, we have 26 towns and the city of Brockton involved in it. And like I said, we have all these different kids that are involved in it, and they just have an opportunity to meet other kids. They're put on teams. They have Olympic games. They get to meet kids from, if you're from Brockton, you might meet somebody from Hull. You might be somebody from Marshall or Pembroke. And maybe have these lifelong friendships, because lots of these kids, they sat out as students. They may come back as a junior peer leader, then a peer leader, and they help other children, you know, go down that, I think, really the positive path of trying to stay out of trouble, trying to teach them to stay away from drugs, alcohol, violence, nicotine, things such as that. And that's really what the goal of this is. Have a good time. Be able to put yourself in a position that you're going to be able to buddy up with your SRO, whoever that may be, and that you can come to them and you can talk to them.
14: From foam day to touring a National Guard helicopter, kids learn how to make good decisions in a fun environment. This is the 29th year of the DARE camp. Our entire interview with Plymouth County District Attorney Tim Cruz can be found on our website, 959watd.com. 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Traffic and weather on the nines next.
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13: Now, WATD traffic and weather on the nines.
0: And good morning, 5:39 on your Monday, back to work ride, and we are looking at building volume out there this morning. A little bit busier on that top end of Route 3, getting up beyond Union Street up to the Bergen Parkway. 93 northbound, you've got slowdowns after Route 28 and Randolph down through Braintree, getting onto the expressway. The expressway northbound getting busier from Granite Ave to Southampton Street. Over on Route 24 on the northbound side, we've got some building volume around 140 and 44. And then again, as you make your way by Harrison Boulevard in Avon, just more volume. Not seeing any big delays down at the Cape Bridges or on 44. Traffic on the nines every morning. Traffic emergencies when they happen on WATD. Now the updated South Shore weather.
18: At the Blue Hill Observatory yesterday, the top temp only 73 degrees. That was 9 degrees below the normal of 82. Sunrise this morning was at 5:32. We should expect temperatures to climb in a big way here as we go through the day across all of Greater Boston, the Metro South, and the South Shore. Your top temp will be into the low 80s this afternoon away from the coast, where an easterly sea breeze will be setting up shop and keeping temperatures into the upper 70s. For tonight, we'll look for increasing clouds. Overnight low temperatures will be close to 60. For tomorrow, plan on some scattered showers and thunderstorms developing into the afternoon with a gusty southerly breeze, the high temperature into the low 80s. Wednesday brings scattered showers and thunderstorms as well. The breeze out of the east for the most part, the high temperature away from the coast into the mid-70s. It will be cooler along the water's edge, and we'll find scattered showers and thunderstorms again for Thursday with the next disturbance that comes in, the high temperature in the low 70s. Next weather in just 10 minutes. For WATD, I'm meteorologist Josh Nichols.
14: 62 degrees at the weather station, WATD. I'm Dan McCready at 5:41. 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

0: Dan, thanks so much. Good morning to you. Good morning, everyone. Welcome. Great to have you here early on a Monday. It is the 27th of July, 2026. I'm Rob Hakala with the morning team. Coming up, our world-famous list of celebrity birthdays. Dan will join me. Sports. Red Sox got the win yesterday, beating the Blue Jays 6-1 at Fenway. Sox take 2 out of 3 against Toronto. Red Sox tonight out in California. They begin a 4-game series against the A's at 9:40. Let's get a look at the lottery numbers. Mass Evening Daily 0370 0370 for the evening numbers. Mass Cash Evening Numbers 134526 134526 for the Mass Cash Evening Numbers. And Millionaire for Life 3433 3641 3433 3641. The Millionaire Ball 5. 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
5: 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The stock market's long-term chart runs northeast, but never in a straight line. There are hills, market highs, then valleys, market lows. The problem is that nobody knows where we are now and where we are going tomorrow. With all of the excitement going on in Washington these days, perhaps it's time to review your investments. Maybe we can help.

0: All right, 5:45 on WATD, and it's time now for our world-famous list of celebrity birthdays. 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Good morning. I'm Rob Hakala. And it's time now to bring on our panel, ladies and gentlemen. Over to my right from the WATD newsroom, here he is. Dan McCready.
1: Good morning.
0: Good morning, Dan. How are you?
1: Doing okay.
0: All right. You ready for some birthdays?
1: Let's do it to it.
0: All right. Let's get started here with a retired singer-songwriter. She was one of the first female artists in the United States to compose and produce all her own material.
1: Mm.
0: She was born near Woodland, Mississippi, and her big hit was in 1967.
1: Okay.
0: With her song, Ode to Billy Joel.
1: Oh.
0: We're talking about Bobby Gentry and her Ode to Billy Joel. Want to make sure it doesn't sound like when I say that Ode to Billy Joel.
1: I was going to say, yeah.
0: Ode to Billy Joel. Here it goes. It's Bobby Gentry. Most of you know this song. Big hit.
2: It was the 3rd of June, another sleepy, dusty Delta day.
1: Yeah, there's so many sleepy, delty, dusty. Okay.
3: All right. This is going to move on.
1: Sleepy, dusty, delta day. There, I got it eventually.
0: It's early on a Monday.
1: We got to
0: practice getting our.
1: And it's a cool South Shore summer morning.
0: It is, isn't it, out there?
2: And Mama hollered at the back door.
0: Not as bright as it used to be in June, though, is it? But it's not
1: remember
0: bad.
1: To wipe your feet. Well, that's just good advice.
0: Well, yeah. So this spent 4 weeks at number one on the Billboard Hot 100 chart, earning Gentry the Grammy Award for Best New Artist and Best Female Pop Vocal Performance in 1968. Happy birthday. And it said in the late 70s, I don't know if this is true, but it said Gentry lost interest in performing and retired from the music industry. Wow. I mean, that was kind of like, boom, you're there, and then you're gone. All right.
1: I guess it just wasn't what you thought it would be. Who knows?
0: All right. Well, happy birthday to Bobby Gentry, who today is 84 years old.
1: And this song also appeared in the movie The Guard.
0: Oh, really?
1: Yes.
2: It was a shame about Billy Joe anyhow.
1: It was Ryan Gleason and Don Cheadle.
0: Oh, wow.
1: Yeah, they played it in a cafeteria, and people were talking about, like, how creepy the song is.
0: Oh, wow.
1: Yeah, it's kind of not a cheerful one.
0: No. No, it is not. All right. Bobby Gentry, happy birthday. Let's see. She is 84 years old. Up next on our celebrity birthday list, we're going to say happy birthday to a retired one of the greats when it comes to figure skating. She is the 1968 Winter Olympic champion in the ladies' singles, being the only American gold medalist at these games, and a three-time world champion in the same event. Peggy Fleming has a birthday today. And, of course, she's been a TV commentator, as we know, over the last many, many decades now, including at several Winter Olympic Games. She was born and grew up in San Jose, California. Peggy Fleming, one of the greats in figure skating.
1: Now, you don't think of California as producing great figure skaters.
0: No, it's true. It's true. You wouldn't think so. But then again, California, boy, it has so many different climates, right?
1: That's true. That is true.
0: I guess even some skiers can come. Because, right, isn't it true if you go a little bit, like, to the west or something, you can find some mountains that have skiing in. Who knows? Probably some ice skating as well in places. But San Jose, you're right, Dan. San Jose, you wouldn't think there's a lot of outdoor. It's like they wouldn't have a rink in the backyard or something like that. But all right, happy birthday to Peggy Fleming, who today is 78 years old. Up next on our celebrity birthday list, a singer and Broadway actress. We'll tell you about her right after traffic and weather. 5:49 in the morning. Let's get you up to date. Traffic and weather. We check it every 10 minutes, and the ride.

0: on Route 3 northbound. Not too bad along the South Shore. I am seeing delays 93 north in Braintree getting onto the expressway. The expressway northbound is slow from around East Milton up towards Andrews Square. 24, we had some slow spots earlier. It doesn't look too bad through the Taunton-Raynham area now. It looks like mainly just sluggish after 139 up towards 93. 128 looks good through Dedham and Needham. And no big backups down at the Cape Bridges. Traffic on the nines every morning. Traffic emergencies when they happen on WATD. Now, the updated South Shore weather. Let's get the details. For today, we'll have any early clouds giving way to sunshine. Mostly sunny, a high near 82. Tonight, partly cloudy. Patchy mist late, a low 62. Tomorrow, plenty of clouds, a risk of a shower. Patchy mist, a high near 82. Right now, outside our studio, 62 in Marshfield at the weather station, WATD. Celebrity birthdays roll on. I'm Rob, along with Dan. It is the 27th of July. And keep those messages coming if you want to chime in. I think we got Matt from Pembroke, and you can check in.
1: Oh, yeah, saw him at Rock the Lot.
0: Yeah. 781-837-4900. It's our text line. 781-837-4900. All right, you ready for more birthdays, Dan?
1: Let's do it.
0: I'm going to say happy birthday to a singer and Broadway actress. Her name is Maureen McGovern, who has a birthday today.
1: Yeah.
0: Maureen McGovern. She is today 77.
2: If we can hold on through the night.
0: Morning After. This was in the 1972 film The Poseidon Adventure. And of course, she also sang We May Never Love Like This Again from one of my favorite movies, another disaster movie from the 70s, The Towering Inferno.
1: Mm-hmm.
0: And she also had a hit called Different Worlds as well. And she's performed on Broadway. She was born in Youngstown, Ohio. Happy birthday, Maureen McGovern.
2: Cross the bridge together.
0: 77 years old. All right, let's see. Up next on our celebrity birthday list, we'll say happy birthday. Oh, great comedian, actress, and writer. Is it Carol? How do I say her last name? Is it Leifer or Leifer? Carol Leifer. I remember her as a stand-up comedian in the 70s, right? And she was on the Larry Sanders Show, and she did some stuff on Seinfeld as well. Carol Leifer? Okay. She's from East Williston, New York, and she is today celebrating her 70th birthday, 70 years old. Up next, we've got a stand-up comedian from the South who has a birthday today.
1: Mm-hmm.
0: Bill Engvall.
1: Yep.
0: Has a birthday
1: and
0: today.
1: And there's your sign.
0: Yes. Happy birthday. And he was part of the Blue Collar Comedy Tour, right?
1: Mm-hmm.
0: With Jeff Foxworthy and Larry the Cable Guy and Ron White.
1: Yep.
0: Bill Engvall, happy birthday. He was born in Galveston, Texas. You like Bill Engvall?
1: Yeah, somewhat.
0: He seems fun.
1: Yeah, happy birthday. Had a sitcom for a while.
0: Did he really?
1: Yeah, on TBS. I believe it was TBS. It was called The Bill Engvall Show.
0: Oh, okay. All right. Well, there you go. Happy birthday. Bill Engvall is 69 years old today. 69.
3: I do joke about her, y'all, but you know, I love her to death. She gave me two beautiful kids, and I look forward to getting old with her. And I tell you, a great little story happened not too long ago. My son, who plays piano now, he's getting really good at it. And we were sitting in the den the other day, my wife and I was watching TV, and he comes in and he goes, "Hey, Dad, I'm going to play you a song on the piano." I said, "Hey, great." So I go into where the piano is, and he goes, "I'm going to play you a song from Harry Potter." And I said, "Oh, cool, the movie?" And he goes, "Nope, the book." Here's your sign.
0: All right, there you go. All right. Happy birthday, Bill Engvall, celebrating a birthday today, 69 years old. Up next on our celebrity birthday list, this is great, and she has local ties. Juliana Hatfield has birthday today.
1: Of course.
0: Musician, singer-songwriter, formerly a member of the indie rock bands Blake Babies, Some Girls, and the Lemonheads. She also, of course, fronted her own band, the Juliana Hatfield 3.
1: Oh, I didn't know she was in that.
0: Yeah.
1: Oh, okay.
0: Let's see. So she was born in Wekasset, Maine.
1: Mm-hmm.
0: Her dad, a radiologist, and her mom, a former fashion editor for the Globe.
1: Oh.
0: And she was born in Maine, but they would later move to Duxbury.
1: Oh, yes.
0: Despite recording a song titled...
1: South Shore gal.
0: Yes, I know it. It gets even more local. Despite recording a song titled My Sister, Hatfield has no sisters. And let's see. Hatfield attended Duxbury High School.
1: Oh, okay.
0: Duxbury. And then enrolled in BU before transferring to Berklee College of Music.
1: Hmm.
0: Wow. There you go. Juliana Hatfield. All right, I love that. A South Shore tie. She's 59 years old today. Happy birthday. All right, let's see. Up next on our celebrity birthday list. Oh, I did like her a lot on SNL. Maya Rudolph has a birthday today. She was on, she's also been in several movies, including Idiocracy, 50 First Dates.
1: Yeah.
0: Bridesmaids, The Grown-Ups, a whole bunch of films, right? She's done voice stuff as well. Maya Rudolph, happy birthday. So, let's see. She is the daughter of Richard Rudolph and Minnie Riperton, right? Yes, the late singer.
1: Yeah.
0: Okay. Maya Rudolph is today 54 years old today. And she did, Kamala Harris, right? She
1: was. Yes, they brought her back to do Kamala Harris.
0: That's right. Okay, when she retired from SNL, they brought her back. Okay. Happy birthday to...
4: Needs right here.
5: I just want to show you how good you could have had it, America.
6: You could have had a bad...
0: Okay.
6: The front is back, baby. America's fun aunt. I'm also America's cool aunt.
0: All right. Thank you so much.
1: She's also, she also impersonated Oprah Winfrey.
0: Yes. Yeah. I think you're right. Yeah. Happy birthday.
6: Can I win the presidency? Probably not. I don't know. Can I successfully seduce a much younger man? You better front.
0: Okay. Thank you so much. Maya Rudolph. All right. 54 years old today. As we bring back memories of that election. All right, let's see. Up next on our celebrity birthday list, not so much loved around here, but one of the greats in baseball, Alex Rodriguez, A-Rod,
1: yeah.
0: Shortstop and third baseman, played 22 seasons in the majors. We remember him with the Yankees as part of those pinstriped Yankees. All right. Let's see, though. But his career, right, is tainted, right? Don't they? Isn't there?
1: Oh, yeah.
0: Yeah. Yeah, wasn't he suspended, too, for a whole year or something like that?
1: Yeah.
0: But there was some kind of scam. But anyway, but he's retired now. He's a media personality, right? He's done some broadcasting of baseball and was even on Shark Tank. All right, there you go. Happy birthday to Alex Rodriguez.
1: I doubt he's going to be getting birthday cards from either Bronson Arroyo or Jason Veritek.
0: Yes! No, 51 years old
1: also
0: today.
1: He also got into a shouting match with Ben Affleck at a game once.
0: Really?
1: Yeah, because I guess Ben Affleck, like, jeered him a little bit because, you know, Affleck's a Red Sox fan. And A-Rod didn't take to it and started yelling obscenities at him, apparently.
0: Oh, my gosh.
1: Yeah.
0: Oh, my gosh. And then, of course, he's also been in a ladies' man, right? Did he go out with Madonna or Kate Hudson or Cameron Diaz?
1: I think
0: maybe
1: Cameron Diaz.
0: Yeah, okay.
1: Cameron Diaz, I'm pretty sure. I think maybe J-Lo, too.
0: J-Lo, too. Sure, why not? Happy birthday, Alex Rodriguez, 51 years old. Up next on our celebrity birthday list, Heidi Gardner has a birthday today. She was on SNL.
1: Yes, she was.
0: For 8 seasons, 2017 until 2025. She's born in Kansas City. Happy birthday. I liked her. She was good. She was a great...
1: Yeah, she
0: just
1: had
0: put her in a lot of sketches.
1: Yeah, I remember she had a character, I think it was Bailey Gismert.
0: Okay.
1: The girl who was on social media and told you to smash that subscribe button whenever she was talking to you.
0: Oh, my gosh.
1: Yeah, she was on Weekend Update. It was hilarious.
0: 43 years old for Heidi Gardner. And also, the golfer Jordan Spieth has a birthday today. 33 years old from Dallas,
1: 33.
0: Texas. 33, not...
1: I've got to be 34!
0: All right,
1: okay,
0: and by the way...
1: Okay, we all saw that coming, yeah. I know.
0: He recorded his first major win at the 2015 Masters Tournament, where he shot 18-under to tie the scoring record set by Tiger Woods in 1997, and he won the 2015 U.S. Open, becoming at age 21 the youngest U.S. Open champion since Bobby Jones in 1923. Happy birthday, Jordan Spieth, 33. All right, so we're going to save our local birthdays, including Matt from Pembroke has a local birthday. And we'll get to Chris has a local birthday. So we'll do that after 6, Dan. How about that?
1: All right. That? I'm sure it'll be a whale of a birthday for Matt.
0: 5:59, traffic and weather in the 9s. And the expressway is heavy from East Milton to Andrews Square. 93 is slow in Braintree getting onto the expressway. Route 3, not too bad. Weather for today, mostly sunny.
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0: 82.
4: I'm Sherry Preston. Witnesses describe the scene and the victims after last night's shooting at a food festival in downtown Seattle.
7: There was a guy shot in the leg. One female was surrounded by people helping her out. Another one was doing CPR. People were grabbing people, chairs to help them put them up, sit them up.
4: Three people were killed, four hurt, including a toddler. One suspect in custody in the mass shooting. Police are still looking for more who might have been involved. Genevieve became a Category 5 hurricane early this morning, the first in the East Pacific region in 2 years. Forecasters say it's expected to stay far out to sea on a course roughly parallel with the Mexican coast. French President Emmanuel Macron has called a crisis meeting today, focusing on monster uncontrolled wildfires that have forced more than 250,000 people to flee their homes in the Bordeaux region. The suspect in the deadly Berlin Pride attack that left one person dead and 29 hurt was shot and killed by police during a confrontation in a suburb of the city Sunday. This is ABC News. More than a dozen young kids at a summer camp in New Jersey getting sick after eating drug-laced chocolate. ABC's Tony Yates with more.
8: Cynthia Cunningham rushing her 12-year-old daughter to the hospital after getting the call from the East Orange YMCA camp that her child was given drug-laced chocolate by another camper.
9: It was about 13 children. They, for lack of better words, they looked like zombies. It was really sad.
8: Cunningham says her child stayed in the hospital until doctors determined that she was absolutely fine, but she questions why the YMCA was allowed to reopen one day later, with this all still being a very active investigation.
4: Officials say one camper shared the mushrooms-infused chocolate with other kids. Back in a court in Miami today, the Tate brothers, the influencers fighting extradition to the UK to face rape and human trafficking charges. Two chances at some growing lottery jackpots. Tonight's Powerball up to $633 million. Tomorrow's Mega Millions, at least $800 million. I'm Sherry Preston, ABC News.
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1: 62 degrees outside of our South Shore studios at 6:03. Good morning. I'm Dan McCready, WATD News. 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Christopher Rowland won the special election for Marshfield's vacant select board seat on Saturday, beating candidates Jack Griffin and Joe Pasevich. Rowland will be working alongside Chair Rick Smith and fellow member Eric Kelly.
13: You know, we have a big meeting on Monday night. I know Rick Smith, who's the chair, has set a pretty strong agenda for action, and we're going to go through those items and get things moving. So that's the big thing that we're going to do Monday. But until then, we're going to go take a little time and not knock on doors and celebrate a little bit.
1: Rowland won the seat with 2,447 votes to Griffin's 959 and Pasevich's 185. Rowland spoke about a priority that he'll be keeping in mind in this new stint on the select board.
13: The town also voted heavily in favor of putting the override on a ballot and let the people of Marshfield decide if it's for them or not. And that also has not been placed in order, so we're going to get that going as well. So those are big things.
1: He also said he intends to look at the town's budgeting process.
13: But on top of that, it's just bringing everybody together and really listen to the people and start really working on our budget process and making sure that it's good and solid and that we don't have any other issues. So,
1: Rowland will fill the vacant select board seat left by Trish Simpson, who resigned last March. WATD News Time 6:04. More of the day's top stories still to come.
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1: 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Leverage the power of St. Anne's local lending advantage at their newly opened lending center at 55 Long Pond Road in Plymouth. 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Ramones tribute band Warthog closed out Rock the Lot 7 on Saturday, which alternative host Chris Atwood said took place in a new location following a hiatus.
12: We had four incredible bands, and the new location is just one or two buildings over from WATD. I think the fans of the station and the show enjoyed the new location.
15: So, like you said, though, this was a return that was a bit of a hiatus last.
12: There was a bit of a hiatus, you know, no secret, as I've been very public about it. But, yeah, I had that wonderful quadruple bypass, so it's good to be able to be back and to do this show again for those that pay attention and listen to the show. I think we will definitely do Rock the Lot number 8, and most likely in this location. So there's been a couple of bands that have already reached out to express interest, and perhaps some of the bands that played today, maybe they'll be back as well.
1: A Sort of Homecoming was one of four bands, and what bass player Len Curtin said was sort of a return performance.
16: I played in a previous band a bunch of years ago. I think it was the first year we did it. I played in a band called Charlie Don't Surf. We were a Clash tribute band, and it was like the first thing, and it was a lot of fun. Our band disbanded, and after talking to Chris a little bit, we had this project going on a couple of years ago, and we've wanted to be part of it since. So this year's the year, so we're pretty happy about it.
1: The crowd at the Stellwagen Beer Company parking lot was also treated to a video, visual, and audio presentation by Patrick Ryan and the crew from Alien TV.
17: 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And I always say no VJ would sample the same thing. Sometimes we do, but yeah, so I do that. I play that along with Tristan's electronic music, and he has all kinds of samples too. We do some 80s tributes. You're going to hear that. A tribute to Ferris Bueller, some other stuff. Yeah, but yeah, it's going to be a good, it's the 40th anniversary of Ferris Bueller and the 45th anniversary of the first day of MTV going on the air. 8/1/81.
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0: And good morning. It is 6:09, and taking a look at the early ride, Route 3 on the northbound side, not too bad. We've got moderate volume and moving most of the way up to Braintree with no major delays. On the expressway, starting to see some slowdowns around Furnace Brook, and it's busy up towards Southampton Street, about 18 minutes from Braintree to Boston. 93 northbound is slow, Route 37 onto the expressway. 93 southbound is okay, Braintree over to Canton, not too bad, along 128. Over on Route 24 on the northbound side, we've got some slowdowns as you make your way up this morning. It looks like getting a little busier north of Route 27 in Brockton as you make your way up through Avon and Stoughton. Route 44 is fine and no major slowdowns at the Cape Bridges. Traffic on the nines every morning. Traffic emergencies when they happen on WATD. Now the updated South Shore weather.
19: Wide-ranging temperatures can be expected across Greater Boston, the Metro South, and the South Shore here for the day today, owing to an easterly sea breeze. So our South Shore beaches, places like Duxbury and Nantasket Beach, should probably not get out of the mid-70s for highs today. In the meantime, inland, we should be into the low 80s for highs with an ample amount of sunshine. Coming up for tonight, we'll see increasing clouds. Overnight lows will be into the upper 50s and low 60s. And then an unsettled weather story sets up shop for Tuesday and for Wednesday. Both days plan on scattered showers and thunderstorms, a gusty southerly breeze. The high temperature on Tuesday close to 80, should be closer to the mid-70s on Wednesday. Next weather in just 10 minutes. For WATD, I'm meteorologist Josh Nichols.
1: 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I'm Dan McCready at 611. The South Shore's morning news continues now on 95.9 WATD.

0: Good morning and welcome to South Shore's Morning News. 6 o'clock hour is underway. I'm Rob Hackelo with the morning team. Hope you had a good weekend. Here we are. Thank you for being with us early. And as promised, we'll conclude our celebrity birthdays with the local birthdays. We want to make sure we get them in here on this 27th day of July. And we hope you have a happy birthday today. And let's see who's on my local list and see if Dan has anyone on his list. Plus, we'll go through the messages that we have received on the birthdays. And let's see if Dan, are you ready?
1: I am indeed.
0: All right, here we go. We have Miles Prescott from Pembroke has a birthday today.
1: Happy birthday, Miles Prescott.
0: Our good friend Jesse Corwin from the radio industry, thank you.
1: Happy birthday, Jesse.
0: And Stephen Weiss from Hingham
1: has
0: a birthday today.
1: Happy birthday, Stephen.
0: Also, on our celebrity birthday list, we have Chris Manning checking in on the email. Hope it's not too late. Can you wish my wife, Carolyn, a happy birthday on Monday, July 27th?
1: We certainly can.
0: We can, and we will, and we did.
1: So there you go.
0: That's from Chris going out to his wife, Carolyn. Chris Manning's wife, Carolyn, happy birthday today. And Matt from Pembroke wanted to do a belated wish.
1: Oh, as we do on Mondays.
0: For their granddaughter.
1: Okay.
0: Karina Frank from Pembroke. She is quite the young lady. She will be a sophomore at UMass Dartmouth this fall. The entire gang of us had a birthday cake at Ludham's Ford Park in Hanover to celebrate.
1: Nice.
0: So belated happy birthday to Karina Frank from Pembroke. And Matt enjoyed seeing us and took photos of us as well at Rock the Lock.
1: Nice.
0: Thank you, Matt. All right, then Dan, now let's see what's on your list.
1: I have two today. I'd like to wish a very happy birthday to actually two former castmates of mine, but they were in two different theatrical runs that I was involved in. I'd like to first wish a very happy birthday to Gaurav Bari, listening to us down in the greater D.C. area. So happy birthday to you, sir. And also to Mr. Thomas Benton, out listening to us, I believe, in Western Mass now. I think he's moved out that way. So happy birthday to the both of you, and hope the day treats you both very, very well.
0: I love it. All right, that's our world-famous list of celebrity birthdays, late edition. Here on this 27th day of July. All right. Thank you so much, Dan McCready.
1: Thank you.
0: In the WATD newsroom. He'll be back at 6:30 to get you updated on the morning's top stories. Anything that you want to comment on, feel free to do that on the text line, 781-837-4900, 781-837-4900. And let's see. Oh, yeah. Thank you, Matt, for these great photos, by the way. He sent in a photo of myself and Dan McCready and a photo of myself, it looks like, with Patrick Ryan and Chris Atwood. All right. I like that. All right. 781-837-4900, 781-837-4900. 4900 is the text line. I don't know. Matt, does the one that you took of Dan and I look like we weren't ready for the photo? It does look like we're both confused, which often we do look like. But yeah, thank you. 781-837-4900 is the text line. All right, if you want to comment on anything, feel free to do that or something to pass along. Hope you had a good weekend. It was good. I mean, I was thinking that, I mean, if anybody... I know it wasn't super warm, but I felt like it really was just perfect for just hanging out outside. Friday, certainly a great day to just get a chair and go to the beach. Friday was good. Saturday was perfect for Rock the Lot. I even attended myself on my way home from town. I went to, I was going back. Yeah, I was in Medford, and then I was going back to Plymouth. So I said, well, I better pop on in and see what's going on with Rock the Lot, make sure everything is legal. And everything is above board, and it was a great event, and I was happy to be there for an hour or so. I wish I could have stayed longer, but it was fun and a good crowd, and I hope everyone that was there, including Matt from Pembroke, had a wonderful time at Rock the Lot, and I'm excited for the next one already. Let's see. Oh, Judy from Pembroke. Judy, let me see where your message is here. Judy wanted to make sure we get a special message in for Judy. And let's see, did I not see the birthday request in for this? Could we get that in for Judy? Okay, let's see. I did not see it, but Judy, I'm going to do it now. Didn't see the message here. Okay. Judy Shaughnessy, okay. Judy from Pembroke. Corey Shaughnessy, okay. Let's see. I want to send in a request for my son's birthday today. My son's birthday, it's Corey Shaughnessy. He is 31 years old. And, I'm not sure why the submission didn't come through on the form. But in any event, we do wish Corey Shaughnessy a happy birthday today. He's 31 years old. That's from his mom, Judy, from Pembroke. There you go. And by the way, most of the time there is a button on the webpage where you can submit your birthdays, just like usually we get most of them in, so I'm not sure why that one didn't come in, Judy, or maybe it could be a technical issue, but there is a birthday shout-out form up on my webpage. Go to 959watd.com/ssmorningnews, 959watd.com/ssmorningnews. You can fill out the form there and send it in. We'd be happy, as always, to do birthday shout-outs, and we're happy we could get that in. Thanks to that text, Judy, for alerting me to that. All right, it's 6:18 on WATD. Coming up, we'll have an update on the roads and the weather forecast. But first, watching your money.
2: From ABC News, Wall Street Now. A weekend pause in the fighting between the U.S. and Iran has pushed down oil prices and driven up stock futures. After a mixed showing Friday, the major averages were all set to begin this week on a higher note. As it prepares to go public on the stock exchange of Hong Kong, fashion retailer Shein has reported a $99 million loss in the first quarter of this year, compared to a net income of $395 million a year earlier. The company blames U.S. tariffs. Meanwhile, the Trump administration is lifting its ban on imports of cattle from Mexico in an attempt to lower beef prices. The blockade was imposed more than a year ago to keep out the flesh-eating New World screwworm. The pest did eventually arrive. Christopher Nolan's The Odyssey dominated the box office for a second consecutive weekend, pulling in $87 million. Meanwhile, Pixar's Toy Story 5 reached a major milestone, officially crossing the billion-dollar mark worldwide. Jim Ryan, ABC News.
0: 6:19, WATD traffic and weather on the nines, and the ride this morning along the expressway northbound. Traffic is slowing down around Furnace Brook up towards Southampton Street, Route 3 on the northbound side, losing speed as you make your way up in between Derby and Route 18, heading up into Braintree, starting to see building volume. 24 on the northbound side, we got some slow spots as you make your way up this morning around Route 27 in Brockton, heading up towards 93. 128 on the northbound side. We had some reduced speeds as you make your way up into Dedham, but not too bad. It looks pretty good right now on 44 and down at the Cape Bridges. Traffic on the nines every morning. Traffic emergencies when they happen on WATD. Now, the updated South Shore weather. 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
3: Wide-ranging temperatures can be expected across Greater Boston, the Metro South, and the South Shore here for the day today, owing to an easterly sea breeze. So our South Shore beaches, places like Duxbury and Nantasket Beach, should probably not get out of the mid-70s for highs today. In the meantime, inland, we should be into the low 80s for highs with an ample amount of sunshine. Coming up for tonight, we'll see increasing clouds. Overnight lows will be into the upper 50s and low 60s. And then an unsettled weather story sets up shop for Tuesday and for Wednesday. Both days plan on scattered showers and thunderstorms, a gusty southerly breeze. The high temperature on Tuesday close to 80, should be closer to the mid-70s on Wednesday. Next weather in just 10 minutes. For WATD, I'm meteorologist Josh Nichols.
0: 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And right now, outside our studio in Marshfield, 62 degrees at the weather station, WATD. Sports next.
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0: 6:22, time now for WATD Sports. 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All right, a win for the Red Sox yesterday as the Red Sox beat the Toronto Blue Jays by a score of 6-1 at Fenway to take 2 out of 3 against Toronto. Jaron Duran drove in 2 runs with one of his 3 singles. Don Rafaela added an RBI single for the Red Sox, who close a 10-game homestand 8-2. Not bad. Red Sox now hit the road. They'll be in California as they begin a 4-game series against the A's. That'll be tonight at 9:40. Peyton Tolley expected to get the start for the Red Sox. The Red Sox have acquired infielder Curtis Meade from the Washington Nationals in exchange for lefty Connelly Early. Both teams are in the mix for a wild card in their respective leagues with a trade deadline a little over a week away. The Red Sox and Nationals made a deal involving 2 significant contributors. Early is 7-5 with a 3.44 ERA in 17 starts. Meade has hit .254 with 17 home runs and 48 RBIs this season. Let's get a look at the baseball scoreboard. In other American League games yesterday, the Rays blanked the Guardians 1-0. Royals over the Tigers 5-4. The White Sox over the Astros 12-3. Twins 11, A's 8, Mariners 6, Rangers 4. Interleague play, it was Atlanta over Baltimore 3-2. The Angels over the Giants 4-3. And the Phillies beat the Yankees 11-4. And that's our update on sports on WATD, sponsored by Croy Health.
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0: Great to have you along this morning. This South Shore's Morning News. 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Coming up, we'll get an update on the ride and the weather. Traffic and weather. We check in on the nines. Looks like we're getting rid of a new crash on the expressway near the Dorchester Yacht Club. We'll check that out coming up with traffic and weather on the nines. Right now, it's time for an ABC Political Insights report.
13: Here are your political insights from ABC News. There's bipartisan frustration with the Iran war, says Congressman Mike Turner, Ohio Republican.
14: You know, Republicans, Democrats that are showing their frustration with how this war is being, this conflict is being prosecuted.
13: Also on ABC's This Week, Senator Chris Van Hollen, Maryland Democrat, says in March, President Trump said we won.
15: Why are Americans still getting killed? Why is the Strait of Hormuz still closed? Why are oil and gas prices going back through the roof again?
13: The National Republican Congressional Committee says they have more cash, $92 million to $79 million for the Democrats ahead of the November midterm elections, and gained more favorable seats during redistricting. Democratic counterparts say they have strong candidates stressing affordability issues. Republican pollsters and political groups are raising alarm that their party faces a listless and demotivated base ahead of the midterms, says Americans for Prosperity Action, a conservative super PAC. Those are your political insights. Chuck Sievertson, ABC News.
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0: All right, 6:30 news coming up with Dan McCready right now, 6:29. Back out to the roads we go, WATD's traffic and weather on the nines. And the ride this morning along Route 3 on the northbound side. Looks like we're picking up some company at the top end, but overall not too bad from Plymouth as you make your way up into... Well, looks like we got some moderate volume getting by the Hingham area as you make your way up into Weymouth, so allow some extra time through that stretch. And then as we take a look at the expressway northbound, that's slow from Furnace Brook up to the Dorchester Yacht Club. We've got a crash right by the exit of the HOV lane northbound near the Dorchester Yacht Club. Your Braintree to Boston drive time right now at about 24 minutes. 93 northbound is slow in Braintree getting onto the expressway. Not seeing any issues on 128 for the most part. We're just getting word now of a crash. 128 north near Route 1 in Dedham to watch out for in the breakdown lane. And 24 on the northbound side. You've got some slow spots this morning as you make your way up through Brockton and Avon. South Shore weather for today. Going to be a nice Monday. We'll have lots of sunshine. The high today 82. Tonight, increasing clouds. Patchy mist late, low 62. Tomorrow, plenty of clouds. A risk of a shower. Patchy mist 82. 62 right now in Marshfield. 6:30.
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1: 62 degrees outside of our South Shore studios at 6:30. Good morning. 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A Hingham man is facing charges after a road rage incident that began over littering and ended with shots fired in the town's library parking lot. 60-year-old Stephen License is being held without bail after his arraignment at South Shore Hospital on Friday on several charges, including assault to murder, assault and battery with a firearm, and discharging a firearm within 500 feet of a building. Hingham Police Lieutenant Stephen Durst said that officers were called to the Hingham Public Library parking lot on Levitt Street for a report of shots fired on Thursday afternoon around 4:20. Two vehicles, a car and a pickup truck, had pulled into the lot after the road rage incident a few miles away. The female driver of the car and the male driver of the truck got out of their vehicles and had a heated verbal argument. Police say License was a passenger in the car and fired two shots at the male as he was returning to his truck. The man was not hurt, but License was transported to the hospital for stress-related symptoms. The truck drove away before police arrived, and License remained on scene with a female driver. Police say License has a permit to carry a firearm. The pickup truck driver later contacted police and told them that he was driving behind the car and witnessed the female driver throw a napkin out the window. He then followed them to the library parking lot where the incident escalated. License is due in court on Wednesday for a dangerousness hearing. The media will not have access to certain evidence in the Lindsay Clancy trial as opening arguments are set to begin today. Plymouth Superior Court Judge William Sullivan issued a ruling on Friday that prohibited the recording, displaying, reproduction, or distribution of now ex-husband Patrick Clancy's initial 911 call or autopsy reports. Sullivan made the ruling after hearing arguments from Patrick Clancy's lawyer, David Meyer.
17: And asked the court on behalf of Mr. Clancy that certain limiting instructions to the media would be appropriate with respect to the 911 recording of Mr. Clancy's voice, certain photographs of the three child victims, and the clothing worn by the three child victims in this case.
1: Clancy is accused of strangling 5-year-old Cora, 3-year-old Dawson, and 8-month-old Callan Clancy, then jumping out of the window of her Duxbury home in an attempt to commit suicide. WATD News Time 6:34. More of the day's top stories still to come.
16: Here in the wild suburbs of Massachusetts, we observe a rare creature in its natural habitat, a distracted parallel parker.
18: I barely touched him.
16: But the damage is done. The rear bumper now resembles a crumpled accordion. Nearby, another victim of modern life. Ah, yes, the feral shopping cart attack. A devastating strike to the passenger side door. Good news! 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
1: 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Three people arrested following a police pursuit and crash in Braintree on Friday. State police say that preliminary information shows that just before 2 a.m., a state trooper on patrol on Route 93 spotted a vehicle that was the subject of a Be on the Lookout or BOLO out of Newton. The trooper tried to initiate a traffic stop, but the driver of the vehicle did not stop. State police say the vehicle exited the highway in Braintree, and they notified Braintree police. A crash later took place involving the wanted vehicle, and the vehicle's three occupants attempted to flee on foot before they were taken into the custody of Newton police. No injuries were reported, and the vehicles were towed from the scene. The Plymouth Select Board took last week's meeting to North Plymouth residents as part of their On the Road campaign. Town manager Derek Brindisi explains.
20: So this evening, part of a series of the select board going out into the community and having these what they call on-the-road discussions, where it allows a back-and-forth dialogue between the select board and the residents in that specific area. And so it's more of a Q&A period. And so we did that this evening, and we'll continue to do it for the next few months.
1: Residents addressed the select board about the issues they are affecting that are affecting their neighborhoods.
20: Primarily, the vast majority of tonight's discussion really centered around 40B projects and a number of infrastructure-related projects that have to do with the North Plymouth area of town. Folks are certainly still worried about the Pulte project, which is a 163-unit 40B project that was approved by the state and subsequently by the ZBA a few months back. And so that project is going to continue to have ripple effects in this part of town, both in the traffic volume and delays in infrastructure projects on Cherry Street and Court Street.
1: The select board will have another neighborhood meeting in a few weeks. And more than 400 kids from around Plymouth County will get a unique experience when the Drug Abuse Resistance Education, or DARE, camp returns today. District Attorney Tim Cruz says this year the week-long camp takes place at Silver Lake Regional High School.
21: Yeah, the Plymouth County Drug and Alcohol Resistance Education Summer Program, which we refer to as the DARE Camp, is starting next Monday at Silver Lake Regional High School in Kingston. We've been doing it at Whitman Hanson for a number of years, but we've moved to Kingston this year. And it's a program that we know we can bring anywhere between 400 to 500 children in the 5th and 6th grade can come, and they can learn lessons, valuable lessons, I think, with the school resource officers, with other police department entities that will be there, and just really have a good time and have a camp for free.
1: With canine demonstration, team games, and daily performances, Cruz says it's a way for kids to experience a safe, fun summer camp. And our entire interview with Plymouth County District Attorney Tim Cruz can be found on our website, 959WATD.com. WATD News Time, 6:38. Traffic and weather on the nines next.
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23: Now, WATD traffic and weather on the nines.
0: Good morning. It is 6:39 and the expressway northbound. We're looking at delays starting around Furnace Brook up towards a crash on the left shoulder. This is just by the exit of the HOV lane near the Dorchester Yacht Club. So pretty heavy from Furnace Brook up to the Dorchester Yacht Club. 24 minutes from Braintree to Boston. Route 3 on the northbound side. We've got some slowdowns this morning with some more volume up through the looks like it gets a little busier up in the Hingham-Weymouth area, getting by Derby Street in Route 18. 24 is sluggish. Route 27 in Brockton up to 139. And 128 northbound, we got a crash in the breakdown lane at Route 1 in Dedham. You're back to 93 and 95 in Canton. 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Traffic on the nines every morning. Traffic emergencies when they happen on WATD. Now, South Shore weather.
3: At the Blue Hill Observatory yesterday, the top temp only 73 degrees. That was 9 degrees below the normal of 82. Sunrise this morning was at 5:32. We should expect temperatures to climb in a big way here as we go through the day across all of Greater Boston, the Metro South, and the South Shore. Your top temp will be into the low 80s this afternoon away from the coast, where an easterly sea breeze will be setting up shop and keeping temperatures into the upper 70s. For tonight, we'll look for increasing clouds. Overnight low temperatures will be close to 60. For tomorrow, plan on some scattered showers and thunderstorms developing into the afternoon with a gusty southerly breeze, the high temperature into the low 80s. Wednesday brings scattered showers and thunderstorms as well. The breeze out of the east for the most part, the high temperature away from the coast into the mid-70s. It will be cooler along the water's edge, and we'll find scattered showers and thunderstorms again for Thursday with the next disturbance that comes in, the high temperature in the low 70s. Next weather in just 10 minutes. For WATD, I'm meteorologist Josh Nichols.
1: 61 degrees at the weather station, WATD. I'm Dan McCready at 642. The South Shore's morning news continues now on 95.9 WATD.

0: Good morning. Thanks for being with us on this Monday morning, and we hope you had a good weekend. I'm Rob Hackelow with the morning team. Another great weekend around the South Shore. It really was beautiful, and so many great things happening on the final weekend of July. I know it's come and gone. It's the 27th of July, 2026. I'm Rob Hackelow with the morning team, 95.9 FM, everywhere on the Odyssey app, and we'll have the YouTube camera up after 7, WATD Radio on YouTube. 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We read those. We love reading local names. This text is not about a birthday. It's a happy anniversary to one of our great listeners today. So we want to say happy anniversary to Chris and Jessica. Chris from Kingston. It's Chris and Jessica's anniversary. And Chris said, hey, can you guys say happy anniversary to my lovely bride, Jessica? It is our 30th anniversary today. Well, absolutely we can, and we will, and we are. Happy anniversary to Chris and Jessica from Kingston. Happy 30th anniversary here in this July 27, 2026. Glad to get that out, and we hope you have a great anniversary today. And thanks for checking in on that on the text line, 781-837-4900, 781-837-4900. All right, let's see. We'll get to a couple of stories here. We're continuing to follow the latest in the Middle East. We'll get more on that as, again, there is a pause at the moment in the U.S. Iran war as diplomatic efforts intensify. ABC's Karen Huow reports from Washington.
1: Iran's foreign ministry is calling weekend talks with the U.S. ally Oman fruitful, with both sides working on a plan to keep ships moving safely through the Strait of Hormuz. But the U.S. ambassador to the U.N. says Tehran itself is divided. The New York Times reports President Trump shelved plans to further escalate the war, in part fearing it could dangerously

0: happen.
1: Families trying to jump over a nearby fence to safety. People sheltering inside the Seattle Center as shots rang out.
2: There was a lot of chaos, you know.
1: The mayor announcing overnight that one suspect was taken into custody.
3: That is ABC, and we get more from the mayor of Seattle, Katie Wilson.
4: My heart right now is with the victims and their families and with everyone in our community who is reeling from what happened here today. What happened here today at the Seattle Center was an unbelievable tragedy and a horrific act of violence.
3: Yeah, officials in Seattle say three people were killed, four wounded in that shooting near the Space Needle. One of the injured victims reportedly is a toddler. Upsetting story there out of Seattle. All right, on to a few more stories we're going to get to. One of them talking about politics here is the first ever national midterm political convention is about 6 weeks away, and a non-traditional agenda is still being worked out. ABC's Jim Ryan has more.
5: The organizers of September's two-day event in Dallas acknowledge using the term convention loosely. There'll be no delegate voting or platform to discuss. Instead, Texas GOP Chair Dorinda Randall posted on X.
6: This is a rally and a fundraiser designed to bring Republicans together to help us win in November.
5: The speaker list has not been made public.
3: Although President Trump is expected to be there again. That is ABC's Jim Ryan reporting more on that. President Trump is expected to headline an event. It's a prelude to the actual 2028 Republican National Convention to be held in Houston. All right, well, another busy weekend at the theaters. I guess I would like to. I'm hearing nothing but good things about The Odyssey. Do you want to go see that film? The Odyssey, the big theatrical buzz for the summer of 2026. My wife has been checking tickets, and a lot of the theaters have been packed. So we were going to wait maybe an extra week, I guess, to see it. But apparently, this is, again, the 2026 hit. Comes from a poem from the 8th century, B.C., and theaters can't keep up. ABC's Wayne Cabot.
7: Theaters around the world are adding showtimes trying to meet demand for The Odyssey. Problem is, people want to see it in IMAX, in its 70-millimeter glory, but there are only 41 IMAX screens worldwide. Most of those theaters are sold out through September.
3: Wow.
7: In its second weekend in North American theaters, it took in another $87 million. The global total so far, an estimated $640 million. Now that is epic. Wayne Cabot, ABC News.
3: Wow. 6:48 coming up. Traffic and weather on the nines next.
8: That'll be 84.52.
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3: Back out to the drive we go, 6:49. WATD's traffic and weather on the nines. We had a crash on the left shoulder. This was northbound on the expressway right by the exit of the HOV lane near the Dorchester Yacht Club. And traffic is slow from the split Furnace Brook area up towards the Dorchester Yacht Club at about 27 minutes from Braintree to Boston. 93 southbound, getting reports of a crash near 138 in Canton to watch out for. On Route 3 on the northbound side, we're getting reports of a breakdown. Route 3 on the northbound side, this is reportedly a breakdown in the right lane, Route 3 north after the Norwell rest area, near mile marker 29.4. Then we've got some slowdowns this morning on Route 3 on the northbound side. Coming up this morning after 228 in Rockland, you've got slow spots heading up towards right up into Braintree, so reduced speeds for Rockland and Hingham.

0: in Braintree this morning. Most likely we are getting some of that traffic coming back from the Cape, perhaps mixing in with Route 3 traffic, a little bit extra heavy on a Monday. 24, sluggish Route 27 in Brockton up towards 139. Down the Cape, we do have some delays approaching the Bourne Bridge. Not too bad, though, over at the Sagamore. Traffic on the nines every morning. Traffic emergencies when they happen on WATD. 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Cross Insurance. Here's meteorologist Josh Nichols with the South Shore's most accurate and dependable weather.
1: Wide-ranging temperatures can be expected across Greater Boston, the Metro South, and the South Shore here for the day today, owing to an easterly sea breeze. So our South Shore beaches, places like Duxbury and Nantasket Beach, should probably not get out of the mid-70s for highs today. In the meantime, inland, we should be into the low 80s for highs with an ample amount of sunshine. Coming up for tonight, we'll see increasing clouds. Overnight lows will be into the upper 50s and low 60s. And then an unsettled weather story sets up shop for Tuesday and for Wednesday. Both days plan on scattered showers and thunderstorms, a gusty southerly breeze. The high temperature on Tuesday close to 80, should be closer to the mid-70s on Wednesday. Next weather in just 10 minutes for WATD. I'm meteorologist Josh Nichols.
0: Thanks, Josh. And right now, outside our studio in Marshfield, the temperature 62 degrees at the weather station WATD. Sports coming up next.
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0: 6:53, time now for WATD Sports. 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Red Sox beat the Blue Jays yesterday at Fenway 6-1 to take 2 out of 3 against Toronto. Tonight, the Red Sox hit the road. They'll be in California to begin a road trip. They will have 4 against the A's starting tonight. That'll be at 9:40. Peyton Tolley expected to get the start for the Red Sox versus the A's' Jack Perkins. The Red Sox making a deal to send lefty Connolly early to the Washington Nationals, and the Red Sox acquiring infielder Curtis Meade from Washington. Both teams are in the mix for a wild card in their respective leagues. And that's our update on sports on WATD. 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
0: On the South Shore's Morning News, 95.9 FM, WATD. Pretty busy out there on the roadways on a back-to-work Monday. We had a crash causing a pretty good delay in 93 South in the right lane at 138 in Canton. And a crash on the expressway just cleared. We had a breakdown earlier on Route 3 northbound in the Norwell area. We'll check traffic and weather coming up on the 9s. 95.9 WATD, the text line available for you. 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It's time now for an ABC Medical Minute on WATD.
8: A recent JAMA study found a third of U.S. youth from ages 4 to 17 years old use AI. AI can promote healthy development by helping kids brainstorm, create, and summarize. However, it can also be dangerous if the correct precautions aren't taken. According to the American Psychological Association, there are several ways for parents to help their kids use AI carefully. Firstly, you should talk to your children about AI. Help them understand that chatbots should not be replacing their human connections. Parents can also create age-appropriate changes in the settings. They're usually defaults involving content and privacy, which parents can revise. Even simply reminding children not all AI-generated content is accurate and can contain misinformation is constructive. By understanding both the benefits and risks of AI, everyone can use it to its full potential. With this Medical Minute, I'm Alex Stone.
0: Coming up, ABC News on the way at 7. Gunfire at a Seattle food festival leaves 3 dead and 4 hurt. We'll hear more on that from ABC at 7 with the national news. Dan McCready will have the local news at 7:02. 6:59, back out to the roads. We check traffic and weather every 10 minutes on the 9s. And let's get back out to that drive along the expressway northbound. Slow Furnace Brook up to the Dorchester Yacht Club. The crash, though, near the Dorchester Yacht Club has cleared away, so that's some good news. Route 3 on the northbound side, we had a breakdown to watch out for in the breakdown lane. Route 3 north after the Norwell Rest area, but we're also hearing now of a possible minor crash in that area as well. Route 3 northbound near mile marker 29.4, so we could have a slowdown in the Norwell area. Then some more slowdowns as you make your way up out of Hingham, up through South Weymouth and Braintree. 93 south, the crash in the right lane at 138 in Canton as you back to Route 28. Disabled vehicle is cleared. 128 northbound near Route 1 in Dedham. 24 is sluggish. Route 27 in Brockton up to 139. South Shore weather for today. It looks like a great day. Mostly sunny. A high 82. Tonight, increasing clouds. Patchy mist late, a low 62. We're at 62 right now. 7 o'clock.
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10: ABC News, I'm Sherry Preston. A food festival turning to terror in Seattle after police say two people started shooting at each other. Roberto Ramirez was there and heard it.
11: We suddenly heard some firecrackers, what I thought were firecrackers, and people started yelling, shooter, shooter. And there was like a stampede of people just running, knocking down a lot of products from the vendors.
10: Three people were killed, four more hurt, including a two-year-old boy. One suspect is in custody. Police are looking for a second. France's president holding a crisis meeting today with wildfires raging through part of his country. Flames in the southwestern part of France have burned through an area about four times the size of Paris. Ukraine's president will meet with a new British prime minister today. It's the first visit by a foreign leader for new British prime minister Andy Burnham. The pause of the war with Iran holding for now. The U.S. and Iran holding off on any new attacks for a second straight day on Sunday. This is ABC News. OpenAI chief Sam Altman will be at the White House this week seeking approval for the company's most powerful generative AI model yet. Here's ABC's Sophie Flay.
12: For decades, Hollywood has imagined the possibility of artificial intelligence becoming too powerful for humans to control.
13: Skynet has become self-aware.
12: Now, Altman is taking that debate to Washington, meeting with the Trump administration this week to showcase OpenAI's most powerful model yet and to push for its approval. The system, capable of solving an 80-year-old math problem, could also take on complex tasks for businesses and the government. But that same ability to act more independently is also raising safety concerns.
10: Among them, the OpenAI system that was able to hack into another AI platform on its own during a recent security test. After first exploring the possibility of a merger with American Airlines, the Wall Street Journal is reporting this morning that United is now asking Delta about the idea of becoming one. Sherry Preston, ABC News.
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15: 62 degrees outside of our South Shore studios at 7:03. Good morning. I'm Dan McCready, WATD News. 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Christopher Rowland will be filling the vacant seat on the select board left by Trish Simpson. WATD's Christian Maitrey has more.
16: Christopher Rowland won the special election on Saturday for a vacancy on Marshfield's select board. Rowland, who previously held a select board seat, gave his reaction to the news.
17: And I think the people have spoken. They want change. They want things to move forward in Marshfield. And I'm excited to get to work. I mean, that's really what this is about now. And I'm looking forward to working with Rick Smith and Eric Kelly to do the right things for our town and get things going.
16: Rowland had the most votes by far, with 2,447. Candidate Jack Griffin only had 959 votes, and candidate Joe Pasevich only had 185. Rowland detailed some of the priorities that he'll be keeping in mind in his new stint on the select board.
17: We need to hire a proper town administrator, and that's key. I mean, we need leadership to help the select board get things done and move things forward. Second thing is the town people, they voted to put a five-member select board together, and that needs to go to the state.
16: Roland expressed his gratitude to his campaign team and the voters.
17: I've had unbelievable support from my team, so I want to thank them, but I also want to wholeheartedly thank the people of Marshfield who came out. And even if they didn't vote for me and they wanted somebody different, let them know that I'm here for them. I am their select board member, and I'm going to work hard for all Marshfield people.
16: Roland will fill the vacant select board seat left by Trish Simpson, who resigned last March. Reporting from Marshfield, Christian Matry, WATD News.
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15: 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Dark Crushes kicked off Rock the Lot 7 on Saturday at the Stellwagen Beer Company parking lot in Marshfield, and lead singer Ryan Fletcher explains how they came to be involved.
22: Chris Atwood and I crossed paths at Barrel House Z a few years ago and kind of opened my eyes to his exceptional radio station, and we share a love of the alternative 80s, and we've been in touch since that meeting, and he's told me quite a bit about this event. And as we know, there were some struggles last year, and it's just a glorious opportunity to celebrate this happening again and Chris's health coming back, and really just a beautiful day with a lot of musicians that share a love for, I think, a particular genre of music.
15: Alternative host Chris Atwood spoke with the crowd about the struggles that canceled last year's show.
23: Hello, everyone. I'm just looking at all these wires and equipment. I haven't seen this much since I was wheeled into an operating room 13 months ago. Many of you may know, yes, I had a quadruple bypass last June. But here I am, alive and well. And thank you. Very grateful to be here, that all of you are here. One of the things that got me through that incredible experience, which I do not wish on anybody, was knowing that eventually we would be back in a parking lot doing a live show for all of you. So I apologize that it took 2 years to get here, but here we are.
15: Far Above the Ground was the second band, and lead singer Ryan Stark spoke about the camaraderie among performers.
24: I've been coming here for previous years. I love all the bands here, and we finally get to be a part of it. So I'm really excited about today.
25: And what are people going to expect from you?
24: Rock and roll. Dirty rock and roll.
25: What is it about Rock the Lot that made you want to take part in it?
24: Just seeing all the bands, and everyone's really friendly. Everyone works together. We share equipment. We exchange band T-shirts. It's pretty cool to see everyone come together and stick together.
15: Fans came from all around the South Shore and beyond, such as California residents Corey Miller McLean and Robert Wynn.
26: We were planning a vacation out to the East Coast, New York, and I timed it for this weekend so that we could catch a train. 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
15: 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Traffic and weather on the nines next.
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9: Now, WATD traffic and weather on the nines.
0: 7:09, and it is a tough ride along Route 3 northbound in a few different spots. One of them is coming up through the Norwell stretch. Before you get up into Hanover, we had initially a disabled vehicle in the active breakdown lane after the Norwell rest area. And then we had reports of a minor crash behind there as well in the area near mile marker 29.4. So we had some tough spots heading up through the Pembroke and Norwell area on Route 3 northbound. Then slow again as you make your way up between Derby and Route 18 up into Braintree. The expressway northbound, looking at slowdowns from Furnace Brook up towards Southampton Street. 24 has delays from Route 27 in Brockton up towards 139. Now, we've had a crash in the right lane, 93 south, near 138 in Canton. Traffic has been extra heavy this morning from before Route 28 in Randolph over to 138 in Canton. Down the Cape, we had some volume down at the Bourne Bridge getting on Cape, and also a little bit busy at the Sagamore as well. Traffic on the nines every morning, traffic emergencies when they happen on WATD. Now, the updated South Shore weather.
1: Wide-ranging temperatures can be expected across Greater Boston, the Metro South, and the South Shore here for the day today, owing to an easterly sea breeze. So our South Shore beaches, places like Duxbury and Nantasket Beach, should probably not get out of the mid-70s for highs today. In the meantime, inland, we should be into the low 80s for highs with an ample amount of sunshine. Coming up for tonight, we'll see increasing clouds. Overnight lows will be into the upper 50s and low 60s. And then an unsettled weather story sets up shop for Tuesday and for Wednesday. Both days plan on scattered showers and thunderstorms, a gusty southerly breeze. The high temperature on Tuesday close to 80, should be closer to the mid-70s on Wednesday. Next weather in just 10 minutes. For WATD, I'm meteorologist Josh Nichols.
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0: Thank you for making us part of your morning. The South Shore's morning news, 95.9 FM, WATD, on the radio, everywhere on the Odyssey app. And, of course, we are live up on YouTube, WATD Radio on YouTube, WATD Radio on YouTube. You can see Dan in the news booth. You can see me here in the on-air studio. And you can get the link right from the homepage now. We have a YouTube link on the homepage, WATD, on our webpage, 959WATD.com, where you can also read about the election over the weekend in Marshfield. No surprise, I guess, Dan, we were talking about it. And, again, Chris Rowland was expected to be the strong candidate, and he ended up prevailing by a significant amount.
15: Yep.
0: Clearly, the of a three-way race, dominating, getting the most votes compared to the other two below him. So Chris Rowland takes the slot. We know it's been open since the resignation of Trish Simpson, and so this will put the board back to the full three, right?
15: That is correct, yes.
0: So we'll see what happens going forward. Oh, and speaking of Chris, I think he's going to be calling into the show a little bit later on to talk with you.
15: Well, actually, I think Rick Smith is.
0: Oh, wait, Rick Smith is. Yes, wait a minute. That's right. Rick Smith is.
15: He's the chair of the board, yes.
0: He's calling in at 8:30. Okay, well, that would make sense. But Chris Rowland is, obviously, he'll be on in the future, I'm sure, as you'll hear audio from him. Let's see. Rock the Lot, Dan, was fun.
15: Yes, it was.
0: You were there once again to cover the event and creating a great story and also getting some wonderful video as well.
15: Yeah, and I'm working on that. Hope to have that up later this afternoon, by this afternoon
0: sometime. Oh, that's great. So people can watch and maybe you can see yourself if you were there. Or you may want to find out about it to come for a future event, because I think people love it.
15: And from what we talked to Chris Atwood, the plan is to bring it back again next year.
0: That's great. I thought it was fun, Dan. I had a good time. I came, and wasn't the weather perfect?
15: Oh, couldn't have asked for better weather for an event like
0: that. I was
15: going
0: to say, what a great day. I was thinking, you know, this weekend was great. It got a little bit cloudy yesterday afternoon, later in the day, because I thought it was going to be the same as Saturday. Saturday was great, and then so was Sunday morning, but then I noticed it started to get a little bit cloudy. I had a couple of sprinkles, nothing major yesterday, but I know it was really good Friday and Saturday, some great days around the South Shore, and Rock the Lot, and Chris is doing good. His health, thank goodness,
15: is
0: good.
15: Yeah, because, I mean, as he openly said, last year they couldn't do it because he had some health problems.
0: Yeah. I mean, that is scary. I'm so glad they were able to find that, because you see him, and again, this is, with so many of these stories, again, you could be the healthiest person, but sometimes there's things that are going on, genetics or whatever the case may be, and you've got some issue in your heart, and, you know, and sometimes we don't know what's going on inside. So I'm glad he was able to get that taken care of. And he was so excited to be there. We saw Matt from Pembroke was excited to be there. He was wearing his, what was he wearing?
15: Norway.
0: His Norway soccer jersey. I think he had a Holland jersey. That was great to see him. We saw a lot of our listeners there, which was fun. And also our own Patrick Ryan was working the
15: event.
0: Yes,
15: he was there with Alien TV.
0: Alien TV.
15: It was out of this world.
0: It was. It's
15: no,
0: great.
15: Seriously, they do a great job.
0: No, it's fun to see Patrick doing something other than the overnight show, because that's only normally when I get to see him. But, you know, I know he has his regular gigs that he has, including with Alien TV. And looked like there were a lot of other crew members there as well. I saw people with special lanyards walking around. So I think they were working the event, it looked like, yesterday. Dan McCready was covering it as far as the media. And good turnout, Dan. I saw a wide variety of ages.
15: Yeah.
0: And that's Stellwagen. They do a good job, too.
15: They were a great venue for the event. So, yeah. And I like the fact that it stayed in a parking lot.
0: Yeah.
15: That kind of adds to the charm of it.
0: Yeah. The Rock the Lot still, you know, there, but it has some grass area as well. You can still technically see WATD. People said it's a little bit more room than the ATD parking lot. It's a little more narrow, you know, for a show. I mean, it's still a pretty darn good parking lot.
15: I am fond of our parking lot.
0: Parking lots go, but I think this does make sense. So if you missed out, look for that next year.
15: Indeed.
0: That'll be fun.
15: At Stellwagen, just two doors down from WATD.
0: Yeah. Great job. Rock the Lot. What was it, 7?
15: Rock the Lot 7. Let's try again.
0: And they did. So that was good. Good stuff. Let's see. We have Lord Hathaway, who's watching on the YouTube stream. And Lord Hathaway is our number one, as you know. Lord Hathaway wears the crown for top viewer on the YouTube page. And, of course, you can go there. And you can also go into the chat room as well. Good morning, Rob. And he also wanted to say welcome back, Dan, to Monday, because I think you were off last Monday.
15: Yes, I was off last week. Yeah.
0: So Lord Hathaway is keeping
15: track. I had a busy
0: weekend,
15: so I needed a little bit of a day to recover from.
0: And he said, I enjoyed watching your dance moves earlier, Dan, on YouTube.
15: Oh,
0: nice moves, he said.
15: Oh, I think he means this.
0: Just doing that. That's kind of it's slash dance moves, slash a little bit of cardiovascular.
15: You know, can be both.
0: Can be both. So good stuff.
15: Dance is a great exercise.
0: Oh, and you did too. By the way, for those who are also fans of the alternative Friday night, 6:15 to 10 with Chris Atwood. Also, Dan and Chris do something on Friday nights, which is so fun out of the news. And you guys did a live version of this, right?
15: Yes.
0: Up on state. Tell us about that.
15: The wheat futures.
0: Yes. So what is that all about?
15: Well, as Chris Atwood explained, kind of the origin of it was we kind of started off as just kind of like a funny thing, like who doesn't want to talk about wheat futures?
0: Yeah.
15: And then apparently he got an angry email from somebody saying, like, you know, knock it off or whatever, and Atwood said, well, we're not going to do that.
0: Yeah.
15: So then we really started doing it for real.
0: Oh, that's so great.
15: And it became a very popular segment. People actually really get into it. So we brought it to Rock the Lot. And we also had a special wheat-related giveaway.
0: I noticed that as well.
15: Yes.
0: You gave, and somebody had to answer a trivia question, and they won a prize.
15: Yes, they did.
0: The trivia question was about which state is
15: the largest wheat producer in the U.S.
0: And the answer was?
15: Kansas.
0: Kansas.
2: Mm-hmm.
0: All right, so there you go. And the gentleman seemed very excited.
2: I believe it was actually one of the band members from A Sword of Homecoming.
0: Oh, really?
2: Yeah, I think it was.
0: Oh,
2: yeah.
0: That's great. Well, I'm glad it was a fun event.
2: Yeah, you want a box of Triscuits.
0: A box of Triscuits, okay.
2: With sea salt.
0: Oh,
2: so
0: okay.
2: A little touch of New England to go with the Kansas.
0: With the wheat, yeah, okay. Well, that makes sense. That was good. So wheat futures, and people can get that report on Fridays, right?
2: Mm-hmm.
0: 6:15 on WATD. Yeah, and someone, I guess, wrote some message saying they didn't like it very much. So, yeah.
2: And Atwood took umbrage, and now it's a weekly segment.
0: Now it's a weekly segment, so how about that?
2: Or right. A Wheatley segment.
0: Oh, I know, like that. It's even better, Dan. Very good. All right, Wheat Futures Report with Dan and Chris on Fridays on WATD. All right, it is 7:19, back out to the roads, WATD's traffic and weather. We update it every 10 minutes on the 9s. And let's get back out here this morning. It has been a busy ride in a number of areas this morning, including, of course, Route 3 northbound, where we've been dealing with slowdowns through the Norwell area, where we had a disabled vehicle in the right lane, Route 3 north, after the Norwell rest area, and a minor crash was reported in that area as well. So expect some slowdowns on Route 3 north of 139 in the Pembroke Marshfield area as you make your way up over the North River, up towards the River Street overpass in Norwell. So allow some extra time through there. And then we've got some more delays on Route 3 coming up through South Weymouth and Braintree. 93 is slow after Route 37 in Braintree to a crash that cleared 93 south near 138 in Canton. Northbound expressway slow, Furnace Brook up towards Southampton Street. 24 north is busy, Harrison Boulevard up towards Route 139 in Stoughton. Traffic on the 9s every morning, traffic emergencies when they happen on WATD. Now the updated South Shore weather. Let's get the details now. 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George Washington Toma, where there's always a Toma to talk to.
1: Wide-ranging temperatures can be expected across Greater Boston, the Metro South, and the South Shore here for the day today, owing to an easterly sea breeze. So our South Shore beaches, places like Duxbury and Nantasket Beach, should probably not get out of the mid-70s for highs today. In the meantime, inland, we should be into the low 80s for highs with an ample amount of sunshine. Coming up for tonight, we'll see increasing clouds. Overnight lows will be into the upper 50s and low 60s. And then an unsettled weather story sets up shop for Tuesday and for Wednesday. Both days plan on scattered showers and thunderstorms, a gusty southerly breeze. The high temperature on Tuesday close to 80, should be closer to the mid-70s on Wednesday. Next weather in just 10 minutes for WATD. I'm meteorologist Josh Nichols.
0: Thanks, Josh. And right now, outside our studio in Marshfield, 64 degrees at the weather station, WATD. Coming up next, the morning sports.
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0: 7:23, time for WATD Sports. Good morning. I'm Rob Hakala. Well, a win for the Red Sox yesterday, and with the win over Toronto, the Red Sox win this series, taking 2 out of 3 against the Blue Jays. Jarren Duran drove in 2 runs with 1 of his 3 singles, and the Red Sox get a 6-1 win over Toronto. Red Sox now hit the road. They will start in California tonight, a 4-game series against the A's at 9:40, and Peyton Tolley is expected to get the start for the Red Sox versus the A's Jack Perkins. That is tonight. Now let's get a look at the national sports, including more here about the Baseball Hall of Fame and the rest of the national sports from the AP and Mike Hempen.
1: AP Sports, I'm Mike Hempen. The Baseball Hall of Fame has 3 new members. Carlos Beltran, Andrew Jones, and Jeff Kent were inducted on Sunday. Jacob Mizorowski set a Brewers franchise record by starting a game with 7 straight strikeouts. He struck out 12 of the first 13 batters he faced in an 11-2 win Sunday over Colorado. Jackson Coivin won the 3M Open by 3 strokes in only his 3rd start as a professional. He held off Scotty Scheffler with a closing 5-under-66 for a turn record 25 under 259 total.
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1: 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I'm Mike Hempen, AP Sports.
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0: 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Tony is checking in from Portugal, I believe. Tony, thank you so much for checking in this morning, watching us in Portugal. That's great. We appreciate that. WATD Radio on YouTube. All right, the time is 7:27. Let's check in with our digital pro, Kim Commando.
6: 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There are adults in the room, but they aren't teachers. They're called guides. 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Skeptics, and there are plenty, claim that AI with no feelings or empathy can't spot the hungry, the bullied, or the undiscovered gifted one. Both sides in this argument love kids, but both sides simply cannot be right. For more stories to make sure that you're tech ahead, get my free newsletter at getkim.com.
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0: It's a Monday coming up tonight, Monday Night Talk with Kevin Tachi. Make sure you tune in tonight from 6:15 to 8. Kevin's got a full show, and on the schedule tonight, Congressman Stephen Lynch will be talking to Kevin about the latest developments from Washington, D.C., the renewed conflict with Iran. Also, his campaign as he faces a Democratic challenger in the upcoming September primary. Melissa Cook is chair of Abington Copes, sharing details on the fifth annual Abington Copes 5K road race and walk on September 20, along with an update on the effort to establish a youth center in Abington. And also, Kevin will be talking to New York Times bestselling author Dave Wedge, talking about his new book, Blizzard of Lies, Karen Reed, John O'Keefe, and the Shocking Unsolved Murder in Coptown, USA. That and more, Monday Night Talk, Kevin Tachi, 6:15 until 8 on 95.9 WATD. 7:30 news coming up with Dan McCready. Right now it is 7:29. WATD's traffic and weather on the nines. And the ride on Route 3 on the northbound side. We've had some slowdowns this morning as you make your way up, getting by a disabled vehicle in the right lane and a minor crash after the Norwell rest area. So expect slowdowns coming up this morning out of the Pembroke Norwell area. And then we've got some more delays as you make your way up through coming out of Hingham into Weymouth, up through Braintree. The expressway is slow. Furnace Brook up towards Southampton Street. 93 South is slow. Route 37 over to Ponkapog. We are dealing with some delays at the Bourne Bridge getting on Cape this morning. And 24 is slow from Harrison Boulevard up towards 139 in Stoughton. South Shore weather, going to be a nice day today. Lots of sunshine, 82 tonight. Increasing clouds, patchy mist late, a low 62. 64 at 7:30.
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9: 64 degrees outside of our South Shore studios. That's 7:30. Good morning. I'm Dan McCready, WATD News. 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Pilgrim Coins just off Route 3 in Weymouth. A Hingham man is facing charges after a road rage incident that began over littering and ended with shots fired in the town's library parking lot. 60-year-old Stephen License is being held without bail after his arraignment in South Shore Hospital on Friday on several charges, including assault to murder, assault and battery with a firearm, and discharging a firearm within 500 feet of a building. Hingham Police Lieutenant Stephen Dearth said that officers were called to the Hingham Public Library parking lot on Levitt Street for a report of shots fired on Thursday afternoon around 4:20. Two vehicles, a car and pickup truck, had pulled into the lot after a road rage incident a few miles away. The female driver of the car and the male driver of the truck got out of their vehicles and had a heated verbal argument. Police say License was a passenger in the car and fired two shots at the male as he was returning to his truck. The man was not hurt, but License was transported to the hospital for stress-related symptoms. The truck drove away before police arrived, and License remained on scene with the female driver. Police say License has a permit to carry a firearm. The pickup truck driver later contacted police and told them he was driving behind the car and witnessed a female driver throw a napkin out the window. He followed them to the library parking lot where the incident escalated. License is due in court on Wednesday for a dangerousness hearing. Opening statements scheduled to begin today in the case of Lindsay Clancy, a Duxbury mother accused of strangling her three young children inside the family's home. However, the media will not have full access to all the evidence after Plymouth Superior Court Judge William Sullivan issued a ruling on Friday that prohibited the recording, displaying, reproduction, or distribution of now ex-husband Patrick Clancy's initial 911 call or autopsy photographs following a request from Patrick's lawyer, David Meyer.
10: The judge may limit or temporarily suspend such access by the news media if it appears that such coverage will create a substantial likelihood of harm to any person or other serious harmful consequence. And the Supreme Judicial Court rule goes on to say, a judge may impose other limitations necessary to protect the right of any party to a fair trial or the safety or the well-being of any party, witness, or jury. I suggest to the court that under those provisions, upon reviewing each of those four different categories of potential evidence and the correspondence from Mr. Clancy, that certain limiting rules should be adopted by the court and imposed on the media in this case.
9: Clancy is accused of strangling 5-year-old Cora, 3-year-old Dawson, and 8-month-old Callan Clancy, then jumping out of the window and attempting to commit suicide. WATD News Time, 7:34. 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
9: 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Three people arrested following a police pursuit in crash in Braintree on Friday. State police say that preliminary information shows that just before 2 a.m., a state trooper on patrol on Route 93 spotted a vehicle that was the subject of a BOLO, or Be on the Lookout, out of Newton. The trooper tried to initiate a traffic stop, but the driver of the vehicle did not stop. State police say the vehicle exited the highway in Braintree, and they notified Braintree police. A crash later took place involving the wanted vehicle, and the vehicle's three occupants attempted to flee on foot before being taken into custody of Newton police. No injuries reported, and the vehicles were towed from the scene. The Plymouth Select Board took last week's meeting on to North Plymouth residents as part of their On the Road campaign. Town Manager Derek Brindisi explained.
12: So this evening, part of a series of the Select Board going out into the community and having these what they call On the Road discussions, where it allows a back and forth dialogue between the Select Board and the residents in that specific area. And so it's more of a Q&A period. And so we did that this evening, and we'll continue to do it for the next few months.
9: Residents addressed the Select Board about issues they say are affecting their neighborhoods.
12: Primarily, the vast majority of tonight's discussion really centered around 40B projects and a number of infrastructure-related projects that have to do with the North Plymouth area of town. Folks are certainly still worried about the Pulte project, which is a 163-unit 40B project that was approved by the state and subsequently by the ZBA a few months back. And so that project is going to continue to have ripple effects in this part of town, both in the traffic volume and delays in infrastructure projects on Cherry Street and Court Street.
9: The Select Board will have another neighborhood meeting in a few weeks. WATD News Time, 7:38. Traffic and weather on the nines next.
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14: If you or a loved one is in need of post-acute rehab, or if it is time to explore options for long-term care, call us at 781-545-1370. 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
0: Good morning. It is 7:39 on your Monday ride, and Route 3 on the northbound side looks like it's better now. The disabled vehicle and crash, everything we had in Norwell should be gone now, and looks better coming out of Pembroke into Norwell on Route 3 on the northbound side. We do still have some slowdowns in between Derby and Route 18 up into Braintree. Southbound looks slow at the Sagamore. 25 East is busy at the Bourne. The expressway headed northbound, traffic's heavy from Furnace Brook up towards Andrews Square. 24 on the northbound side, busy Harrison Boulevard up to 139. 93 South, some reduced speeds from Route 37 in Braintree over to Ponkapog, and 128 northbound is sluggish from East Street up towards 109 in Dedham. Traffic on the nines every morning, traffic emergencies when they happen on WATD. Now the updated South Shore weather.
15: At the Blue Hill Observatory yesterday, the top temp only 73 degrees. Kind of that was 9 degrees below the normal of 82. Sunrise this morning was at 5:32. We should expect temperatures to climb in a big way here as we go through the day across all of Greater Boston, the Metro South, and the South Shore. Your top temp will be into the low 80s this afternoon away from the coast, where an easterly sea breeze will be setting up shop and keeping temperatures into the upper 70s. For tonight, we'll look for increasing clouds. Overnight low temperatures will be close to 60. For tomorrow, plan on some scattered showers and thunderstorms developing into the afternoon with a gusty southerly breeze, the high temperature into the low 80s. Wednesday brings scattered showers and thunderstorms as well. The breeze out of the east for the most part, the high temperature away from the coast into the mid-70s. It will be cooler along the water's edge, and we'll find scattered showers and thunderstorms again for Thursday with the next disturbance that comes in, the high temperature in the low 70s. Next weather in just 10 minutes. For WATD, I'm meteorologist Josh Nichols.
9: 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I'm Dan McCready at 7:41. The South Shore's morning news continues now on 95.9 WATD.
0: Great to have you along Monday, back to work edition of the South Shore's Morning News. Hope you had a good weekend. I'm Rob Hakala with the morning team. We'll be with you until 10 o'clock. Audrey is on vacation, so Larry will be in the midday chair today. He'll be in at 10. Quinn will be in the afternoon at 3, and you, as always, there on the text line. Anything you want to pass along or comment on today, feel free to do that. You can reach out on the text line, 781-837-4900, 781-837-4900 is our text line. 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You can like, watch, and subscribe there. A little bit later on this morning, hope you can join us at 9:22. We have our Pet of the Week segment. Every Monday at 9:22, we highlight pets looking for forever homes. It's one of our very popular segments, and it's something that makes us feel good to be able to use the power of radio to do good and find these pets forever homes. And what we do, and many times people out there, including yourself, that are looking for a pet will consider one of these pets cat, dog, sometimes bunny, sometimes a bird, to find them forever homes. And oftentimes, it is a WATD listener that checks in, or it may be a WATD listener that just spread the word. They shared it to a neighbor or a friend or someone else and said, hey, we got a, there's a great dog I think you would like, or this cat would be perfect for your home. So Pet of the Week, we'll do that at 922 on WATD, sponsored by Family Pet and Garden Center. All right, so a little bit more audio here, as we heard, and Dan's been talking about this story as well. New details emerge on the road rage incident. Very scary situation near Hingham Library. It happened last week. It was on Thursday, and the man involved in the road rage shooting in Hingham is from Hingham. He doesn't live actually very far from the library. I think his home address came in not too far on 228. But in any event, doesn't matter. He's local, though. That's what matters. And the fact is also that he, fired a weapon. And so police say the incident began, and this is where it just gets more bizarre. Not that there's really any reason to, it's very hard to justify, of course, opening fire on someone because of a traffic incident, but apparently words were said and exchanged, and so this all happened apparently because of a napkin or tissue. Being described as, it almost seems ridiculous, doesn't it, to even say that? I'm not making the thing up, but apparently that's what sparked this whole thing. And someone threw a tissue or a napkin out a window. Now, we don't like littering, that's for sure, and I think I've seen on Facebook, you know, many times someone will find, oftentimes now when you pick up an order, your name will be on it. How many times have you seen on Facebook hands where you'll see someone will have a picture of a thrown coffee mug or a wrapper for a burger or something, and it says, you know, like Bill or Katie or something on there, and they'll say, hey, Bill or Katie, I found your coffee cup or litter. And, well, in this incident, someone saw the person do it. And, yeah, I think, you know, of course, if you see someone littering, you'd like to be able to go and talk to them and maybe, you know, put the litter back in their car. However, is it worth getting into a fight over? Well, let's get

0: the truck is the one behind, goes to confront them and say, hey, you're a litter bug. Give a hoot, don't pollute, right? And then License ends up firing a weapon. And you can see maybe that's why you'd get out of there.
1: You just don't know who you're dealing with, you know, out on the road today.
2: A road rage incident and shots fired in Hingham that police say started from littering. A police report shows 60-year-old Stephen License's wife was driving their car.
0: Okay, so it's his wife. So she's driving the car. And she's the one that's driving and littering. Is that correct?
2: Thursday afternoon when she said she threw a tissue out the window.
0: Oh, okay.
2: A truck then started following them all the way down 228.
0: Going to keep an eye on them. Okay.
2: Leading to a confrontation in the Hingham Public Library parking lot.
0: Okay, so they wanted to pull over, and again, it's the library parking lot. It just happened to be the place they decided to do that. Okay.
3: Certainly any road rage incident could lead to some escalation of violence, and it's simply not worth pursuing either one for any driver.
2: The truck driver later told police he was upset the woman had littered and wanted...
0: Yeah, well, of course.
2: ...to get their license plate number in the parking lot.
0: Okay. What are you going to do with that? I guess report them littering, I suppose.
2: Police say surveillance video showed the truck driver was yelling and waving his arms, but never physically assaulted License's wife.
0: Okay, so again, yeah, he's upset. He's just confronting you. You littered and, did not physically attack License or his wife.
2: License then allegedly fired two shots from the passenger seat of their car as the truck driver was walking away.
0: Oh, okay.
4: It's disturbing because there's a lot of children that go in and out of that library and innocent people that all they want to do is check out a book.
0: Yeah, they didn't want to check this out.
4: And there's bullets flying in the parking lot.
0: It's awful.
2: No one was shot, but License ended up at the hospital because of stress and a cut to his hand.
0: Well, yeah, he's got lots to be stressed about now.
2: Police say License's use of force was not warranted for defense in this case.
4: There's a lot of people with a lot of stress, and now they have guns, you know? So they carry guns in on their hip and in their car and perfectly willing to pull them out without any regard for the consequences.
0: Not a good combination. No. Yeah, I agree with that guy.
2: License is being held without bail right now pending a dangerous... hearing that is scheduled for Wednesday afternoon.
0: All right, that's NBC 10 again. The man involved in the road rage shooting in Hingham facing several charges. Police say the incident all began. It was reported maybe a napkin or a tissue being thrown out of the window. That's what caused the whole thing. All right, 749 WATD traffic and weather on the nines. Let's get back out to the roadways now. And the ride on Route 3 on the northbound side looks to be seeing delays as you make your way up in the top end, coming up through Weymouth and Braintree by Route 18 and Union Street. Southbound is slow, about maybe a half mile or so at the Sagamore. 25 East is slow on the approach to the Bourne. The expressway northbound is busy, Furnace Brook up towards Southampton Street. 24 on the northbound side is busy around Harrison and 139. 93 south is slow, Route 28 to Route 24. 128 is sluggish, 95 in Canton up to 109 in Dedham. Traffic on the nines every morning, traffic emergencies when they happen on WATD. Now the updated South Shore weather. Meteorologist Josh Nichols with the South Shore's most accurate and dependable weather, and it's being sponsored by Wehmeyer Dentistry this time around. 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
5: Wide-ranging temperatures can be expected across Greater Boston, the Metro South, and the South Shore here for the day today, owing to an easterly sea breeze. So our South Shore beaches, places like Duxbury and Nantasket Beach, should probably not get out of the mid-70s for highs today. In the meantime, inland, we should be into the low 80s for highs with an ample amount of sunshine. Coming up for tonight, we'll see increasing clouds. Overnight lows will be into the upper 50s and low 60s. And then an unsettled weather story sets up shop for Tuesday and for Wednesday. Both days plan on scattered showers and thunderstorms, a gusty southern

0: northerly breeze. The high temperature on Tuesday close to 80. Should be closer to the mid-70s on Wednesday. Next, weather in just 10 minutes. For WATD, I'm meteorologist Josh Nichols.
1: Thanks, Josh. And right now, outside our studio in Marshfield, 66 degrees at the weather station, WATD. We'll have an update on sports coming up next.
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1: WATD Sports at 7:52. Good morning. I'm Rob Hakala, and our sports report is sponsored by WATD. All right. Well, it was a win for the Red Sox yesterday at Fenway. Jaron Duran drove in two runs with one of his three singles. Don Rafaela had an RBI single for the Red Sox. They get a 6-1 win over the Toronto Blue Jays yesterday, and they take 2 out of 3 against Toronto, and they close the 10-game homestand with a record of 8-2. Now, the Red Sox will hit the road tonight. They start their series out in California against the A's tonight at 9:40. Peyton Tolle expected to get the start for the Red Sox versus the A's Jack Perkins. The Red Sox making a deal to acquire infielder Curtis Meade from the Washington Nationals in exchange for lefty Connelly Early, who's been sent to Washington. Both teams are in the mix for a wild card in their respective leagues. With the trade deadline a little over a week away, the Red Sox and Nationals made a deal involving two significant major league contributors. Meade has hit .254 with 17 home runs and 48 RBIs this season. And that's our update on sports on WATD.
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10: Hi, this is Ned Bangs of the Marshall Cultural Council inviting you to a free concert this Sunday, August 2nd on the town green, 870 Moraine Street, right here in Marshfield. 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We hope to see you this Sunday at 5 o'clock. In the event of rain, the concert will be moved to the Marshall Boys and Girls Club. We hope to see you there. Thank you.
11: How's it going? This is Steve. from the Norwell Firefighters. 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
12: 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I'm Miles Heger. 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
1: Good morning, 7:57 on the South Shore's Morning News. The Marshfield temperature, 67 degrees. We're going to be heading up for a high today, up about 82. We'll have a full look at the traffic and the weather coming up on the 9s. Time now on WATD for an ABC Tech Trends report. And we'll get that full look at traffic and weather for you on WATD.
13: From ABC News Tech Trends. OpenAI this weekend said it's still conducting a thorough review in connection to that incident last week, which involved two of the company's AI models hacking into the website Hugging Face. OpenAI says it plans to publish a technical report in the coming weeks once that review is completed. Kalshi has sent a letter to Netflix asking the streaming company to take down the trailer for Instadocs, the prediction games. An upcoming documentary about prediction markets, and Kalshi says the trailer contains false and defamatory information about the company. Netflix told The Hollywood Reporter it's standing by the trailer. And the next Google Pixel is looking like it'll get a price bump. In an interview with 9to5 Google, the company's vice president of devices and services, Shaquille Barkat, said shortages in the market for computer memory driven by demand from AI companies means economics have fundamentally shifted, and we're not immune to that. With Tech Trends, I'm Mike Dubusky, ABC News.
1: All right, 8 o'clock news coming up. We'll get you updated on the morning's top stories from ABC. Right at the top of the hour, we'll get more about a shooting in Seattle at a food festival. More on that coming up at 8 from ABC. And then the local news with Dan McCready at 8:02. 7:59, traffic and weather in the 9s. The expressway northbound, slow Furnace Brook up towards Andrews Square. The drive time, Braintree to Boston at about a half hour. Route 3 on the northbound side is mainly slow up through the South Weymouth and Braintree area around Route 18, getting up into the Braintree split. Down the Cape, Route 3 southbound, delays at the Sagamore. 25 east is slow on the approach to the Bourne. 24 northbound, busy around 139 on 24 north. Southbound on 24, a medical emergency in the breakdown lane after 123 in Brockton. South Shore weather for today. We'll have a nice day today with lots of sunshine. The high up about 82 with mostly sunny skies. Tonight, increasing clouds. Patchy mist laid a low 62. 67 in Marshfield at 8.
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15: ABC News, I'm Sherry Preston. The hunt is on in Seattle for a second shooter after gunfire tore through a food festival. This woman was there and ran for her life.
16: We went inside the first building because we saw a few people going to a building. So we went in there and we went like down the stairs and we just hid in the garage.
15: Police now think two people started shooting at each other. Three people are dead, another four hurt, including a two-year-old. Relative quiet in the Middle East with a pause in the war. ABC's Matt Rivers is in Jordan.
17: We have paused military operations against Iran, and the Iranians have done the same. It's now been more than 2 days that we've seen without any strikes going back and forth between both countries after the better part of 2 weeks of both of those countries trading lethal strikes. So, you know, the question is, why is that happening? Well, what's clear is that there is some diplomacy going on.
15: The pause also allowing for oil prices to fall. Hundreds of thousands of people evacuated in France and Spain in the midst of wildfires. This is ABC News. Democrats in Maine have found a new Senate candidate after Graham Plattner resigned amid multiple sexual misconduct allegations. The new name is Troy Jackson, and he is a fifth-generation logger. The question is, will that be enough to help the Democrats unseat longtime Republican Senator Susan Collins?
18: Troy Jackson lacks what some Republicans are saying, Riz, the Riz factor that Graham Plattner undoubtedly has. Now, Susan Collins doesn't either. That's not what she's known for. She's really known as much more of a workhorse than a show horse. But it'll be interesting because the one thing Collins has been able to do is survive. She's been winning for decades in Maine, right, even as the state has trended more Democratic, and she hasn't done it in a flashy way. So this is an intriguing matchup, and it can't be more critical for Democrats.
15: ABC Washington Bureau Chief Rick Klein on our daily podcast, Start Here. Attorneys for influencers Andrew and Tristan Tate will meet with federal prosecutors in Miami today as their lawyers continue fighting the brothers' extradition on rape and sex trafficking charges in the UK. Sherry Preston, ABC News.
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12: 67 degrees outside of our South Shore studios at 8:02. Good morning. I'm Dan McCready, WATD News. 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Christopher Rowland won the special election for Marshfield's vacant select board seat on Saturday, beating candidates Jack Griffin and Joe Pasevich. Rowland will be working alongside Chair Rick Smith and fellow member Eric Kelly.
21: You know, we have a big meeting on Monday night. I know Rick Smith, who's the chair, has set a pretty strong agenda for action, and we're going to go through those items and get things moving. So that's the big thing that we're going to do Monday. But until then, we're going to go take a little time and not knock on doors and celebrate a little bit.
12: Rowland won the seat with 2,447 votes to Griffin's 959 and Pasevich's 185. Rowland spoke about a priority he'll be keeping in mind with this in this new stint on the select board.
21: Town also voted heavily in favor of putting the override on a ballot and let the people of Marshfield decide if it's for them or not. And that also has not been placed in order, so we're going to get that going as well. So those are big things.
12: He also said he intends to look at the town's budgeting process.
21: But on top of that, it's just bringing everybody together and really listen to the people and start really working on our budget process and making sure that it's good and solid and that we don't have any other issues. So,
12: Rowland will fill the vacant seat left by Trish Simpson, who resigned last March. WATD News time, 8:04. More of the day's top stories still to come.
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12: WATD News time, 8:05, and the news being brought to you by Cape Cod 5, passionate about supporting the financial wellness of individuals, families, and businesses across southeastern Massachusetts. Visit their new location on Commerce Way in Plymouth today. Ramones tribute band Warthog closed out Rock the Lot 7 on Saturday, which alternative host Chris Atwood said took place in a new location following a hiatus.
24: We had four incredible bands, and the new location is just one or two buildings over from WATD. I think the fans of the station and the show enjoyed the new location.
12: So, like you said, though, this was a return that was a bit of a hiatus last.
24: There was a bit of a hiatus, no secret, as I've been very public about it. But, yeah, I had that wonderful quadruple bypass, so it's good to be able to be back and to do this show again for those that pay attention and listen to the show. I think we will definitely do Rock the Lot number 8, and most likely in this location. So there's been a couple of bands that have already reached out to express interest, and perhaps some of the bands that played today, maybe they'll be back as well.
0: A Sort of Homecoming was one of the four bands in what bass player Len Curtin said was a sort of return performance.
2: I played in a previous band a bunch of years ago. I think it was the first year we did it. I played in a band called Charlie Don't Surf. We were a Clash tribute band, and it was like the first thing, and it was a lot of fun. Our band disbanded, and after talking to Chris a little bit, we had this project going on a couple years ago, and we've wanted to be part of it since. So this year's the year, so we're pretty happy about it.
0: The crowd at the Stellwagen Beer Company parking lot was also treated to a visual and audio presentation by Patrick Ryan and the crew from Alien TV.
3: We'll be playing some music video mashups from old 80s music videos. And we'll also be playing some of Tristan's original music along with what I do, which is, you know, I sample old television shows and things that, you know, people say that are interesting. And I always say no VJ would sample the same thing. Sometimes we do, but yeah, so I do that. I play that along with Tristan's electronic music, and he has all kinds of samples too. We do some 80s tributes. You're going to hear that. A tribute to Ferris Bueller, some other stuff. Yeah, but yeah, it's going to be a good, it's the 40th anniversary of Ferris Bueller and the 45th anniversary of the first day of MTV going on the air. 8-1-81.
0: Warthog wrapped up the show for what band members Mike Bellafato and Chris Paglia called a return performance.
5: And this is our third time rocking the lot. We are incredibly honored that we've been asked back. One of the few organizations that actually ask us back to do anything, so it's kind of cool.
0: You said you've done this before, so for other people or other bands, what's it like performing at an event like this?
20: It's different every year, and yet a little bit the same. We try to do something, add something to give something the crowd that have been here before or seen us before something a little different. But, you know, we usually play indoors at a club, and so it's great to be outside in the sunshine and, you know, having people dance around outside.
0: 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Traffic and weather on the nines next.
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14: Now, WATD traffic and weather on the nines.
1: Good morning. The time now is 8:09, and taking a look at the ride on 93 southbound, we had a disabled vehicle after Route 37 in Braintree. That's been cleared, but it's still slow there on 93 on the southbound side in the Braintree area. And then we've got more delays as well on 93 southbound. Some pockets coming into Canton. 128 on the northbound side is sluggish from 95 in Canton up to 109 in Dedham. 24 on the northbound side, sluggish around Harrison Boulevard up towards 139. 24 southbound, we had a medical emergency reported in the breakdown lane. 24 south after 123 in Brockton. Route 3 on the northbound side looks pretty good up through Plymouth and Kingston. We had some slowdowns up at the top end of Route 3 approaching Braintree coming out of South Weymouth. Also, it is slow. Route 3 southbound approaching the Sagamore Bridge. 25 east is busy on the approach to the Bourne. The expressway is heavy Furnace Brook up towards Southampton Street. Traffic on the nines every morning. Traffic emergencies when they happen on WATD. Now, the updated South Shore weather.
26: Wide-ranging temperatures can be expected across Greater Boston, the Metro South, and the South Shore here for the day today, owing to an easterly sea breeze. So our South Shore beaches, places like Duxbury and Nantasket Beach, should probably not get out of the mid-70s for highs today. In the meantime, inland, we should be into the low 80s for highs with an ample amount of sunshine. Coming up for tonight, we'll see increasing clouds. Overnight lows will be into the upper 50s and low 60s. And then an unsettled weather story sets up shop for Tuesday and for Wednesday. Both days plan on scattered showers and thunderstorms, a gusty southerly breeze. The high temperature on Tuesday today close to 80, should be closer to the mid-70s on Wednesday. Next, weather in just 10 minutes. For WATD, I'm meteorologist Josh Nichols.
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0: 8 o'clock hour, the South Shore's Morning News. 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You can check us out there. We appreciate all the YouTube viewers, including Lord Hathaway, Eric checking in, and also Tony listening and watching in Portugal, the Azores. Thank you so much, Tony. WATD Radio on YouTube, WATD Radio on YouTube. All right, so if you want to comment on any of the other top stories, feel free to do that as well. We've been talking certainly about the weekend in Marshfield, and we have Chris Rowland, who is the top vote-getter, as you've been hearing about those election results. So now you've got three people on the Marshfield Select Board, back to the full three, as Rowland wins a seat on the Marshfield Select Board, topping a three-way race with a pretty convincing win. 2447, that's pretty good. 2447, yeah, that's a big, huge lead among the other two gentlemen that ran. Jack Griffin finished second with 959 votes, and Joe Pasevich came in third with 185 votes. The vacancy was created when Trish Simpson resigned in March. Now Chris Rowland won the victory to fill that vacancy on the spot. You can comment on that. Also, of course, you can comment on the road rage incident. All started when a tissue was thrown out a window in Hingham, so much to make someone behind following the car angry enough to confront the driver and the person in the car. The passenger, though, in the car, the wife threw out the tissue. She was driving, and the passenger didn't like it when another guy came up to talk to them about throwing out the tissue, and that passenger in the car tried to, I'm not sure, hopefully, maybe just trying to scare away, but in any event, now in trouble for firing a handgun as the gentleman was walking back to his truck after confronting the couple about throwing out a tissue out of the window and had that confrontation in the Hingham Library parking lot. And, of course, we'll be following as well. Opening statements expected this morning. We're coming up soon. From Plymouth Superior Court for the official start of the Lindsay Clancy murder trial. This is the Duxbury mom accused of murdering her three young children. And the jury, as you know, is all seated. There are specifics about the type of evidence that we, the press, and the general public can and cannot hear. But opening statements coming up today. Let's get more on a preview now from CBS Boston and Aaron Parsegian.
1: Lindsay Clancy.
2: Opening statements in the trial of Lindsay Clancy set to get underway Monday. 18 jurors, 12 women, and 6 men now seated for a case in which they'll weigh whether the Duxbury woman is criminally responsible for strangling and killing her three young children in 2023, or if, as her defense insists, she was insane and suffering from postpartum psychosis at the time of the alleged murders and her attempting to take her own life.
0: And again, yeah, that's what the trial is. Even the defense is not saying that she did not commit these acts. No one's disputing the fact that she was responsible for the deaths of those children. Again, did she plan it? Was she aware of what she was doing? Or was she criminally insane and under the effects of heavy medication?
3: Why would a loving, devoted mother do this? Is the million-dollar question that both sides need to answer for that jury.
2: WBZ legal analyst Jennifer Roman says opening statements will be a roadmap, a preview of the arguments from both prosecutors and the defense ahead of weeks of testimony.
3: The prosecution's going to show signs that they think show premeditation, that she had been planning this and thinking about it and being methodical about it. The defense is going to throw the question, I think, back at the jury. How could somebody that's otherwise been known to be a loving and devoted mother, a caregiver, how could she have done this to her children unless she was suffering from a mental defect?
2: Following.
0: Yeah, and I guess, you know, you think about that and you think about the not only the crime, but also the fact that she was a nurse as well, but in this case now, we're hearing that the defense is saying that it could be just because of the effects of medication. And why would she do that? The prosecution, of course, will point to evidence indicating that the husband, as you know, was sent out to pick up dinner, that there had to be time made for this to happen.
2: The opening statements, testimony will begin with the children's father, Patrick Clancy, taking the stand. Roman believes prosecutors will hone in on the raw tragedy of the case.
3: They want to seize that jury pool and say, this is what it looks like. This is the aftermath.
2: At the same time, she expects the defense to also target the emotion, but from a different angle while questioning Lindsay's now ex-husband.
3: Patrick Clancy has historically, from what we've seen, been very sympathetic and supportive of Lindsay Clancy, even coming out earlier on and saying she couldn't have done this unless she was suffering from some type of psychosis.
2: Clancy is the first in a long list of witnesses set to testify, including other family members, first responders at the scene, and experts brought in by the defense in this trial that could last 6 weeks.
0: That is CBS Boston's Aaron Parsegian reporting again. Opening statements expected later this morning coming from Plymouth Superior Court. Time now is 8:18 in the morning. And coming up on WATD, we'll check traffic and weather. That's just ahead on the nines. We'll tell you about the morning drive. But first, let's get the recap on your money as we start another week on Wall Street. Watching your money.
1: From ABC News, Wall Street Now. A weekend pause in the fighting between the U.S. and Iran has pushed down oil prices and driven up stock futures. After a mixed showing Friday, the major averages were all set to begin this week on a higher note. As it prepares to go public on the stock exchange of Hong Kong, fashion retailer Shein has reported a $99 million loss in the first quarter of this year, compared to a net income of $395 million a year earlier. The company blames U.S. tariffs. Meanwhile, the Trump administration is lifting its ban on imports of cattle from Mexico in an attempt to lower beef prices. The blockade was imposed more than a year ago to keep out the flesh-eating New World screwworm. The pest did eventually arrive. Christopher Nolan's The Odyssey dominated the box office for a second consecutive weekend, pulling in $87 million. Meanwhile, Pixar's Toy Story 5 reached a major milestone, officially crossing the billion-dollar mark worldwide. Jim Ryan, ABC News.
0: Time now is 8:19. And we check traffic and weather. We update it every 10 minutes on the nines. And the ride this morning along Route 3 northbound, busy from Route 18 in Weymouth up into Braintree. Southbound, not too bad at the Sagamore. 25 east, some company at the Bourne. The expressway northbound is slow. Furnace Brook up towards Southampton Street. It's about a 30-minute ride, about a half hour from Braintree to Boston on the expressway northbound. 24, some reduced speeds up through Avon near Harrison Boulevard and 139, 93 south, a little slow from Route 28 over to Ponca Pog. And then we've got more delays on 128 from 95 in Canton up to 109 in Dedham. Traffic on the nines every morning. Traffic emergencies when they happen on WATD. Now the updated South Shore weather. Let's get the details on your weather. 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
4: Wide-ranging temperatures can be expected across Greater Boston, the Metro South, and the South Shore here for the day today, owing to an easterly sea breeze. So our South Shore beaches, places like Duxbury and Nantasket Beach, should probably not get out of the mid-70s for highs today. In the meantime, inland, we should be into the low 80s for highs with an ample amount of sunshine. Coming up for tonight, we'll see increasing clouds. Overnight lows will be into the upper 50s and low 60s. And then an unsettled weather story sets up shop for Tuesday and for Wednesday. Both days plan on scattered showers and thunderstorms, a gusty southerly breeze. The high temperature on Tuesday close to 80, should be closer to the mid-70s on Wednesday. Next weather in just 10 minutes for WATD. I'm meteorologist Josh Nichols.
0: Thanks, Josh. And right now, outside our studio in Marshfield, the temperature is 69 degrees. at the weather station, WATD. And again, we are heading up for a high today around 82. It looks like it will be a nice day today. High tide, your next high tide at 10:47 this morning, next low tide at 4:38. And coming up next, we'll get an update on sports.
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0: WATD Sports at 8:23. Good morning. I'm Rob Hakala, and our sports report is sponsored by C. Plymouth, the official tourism site for the town and county of Plymouth. CPlymouth.com. Well, a win for the Red Sox yesterday at Fenway. The Red Sox beating the Toronto Blue Jays 6-1, and they take 2 out of 3 to win this series and finish up the road trip. The 10-game homestand with a record of 8-2. The Red Sox now hit the road. They will begin a 4-game series against the A's out in California tonight. That'll be at 9:40. Peyton Tolley is expected to get the start for the Red Sox. And now let's get more on the national sports. We check in with the AP, and we'll have the report from Mike Hempen.
6: AP Sports, I'm Mike Hempen. The Baseball Hall of Fame has 3 new members. Carlos Beltran, Andrew Jones, and Jeff Kent were inducted on Sunday. Jacob Mizorowski set a Brewers franchise record by starting a game with 7 straight strikeouts. He struck out 12 of the first 13 batters he faced in an 11-2 win Sunday over Colorado. Jackson Coivin won the 3M Open by 3 strokes in only his 3rd start as a professional. He held off Scotty Scheffler with a closing 5-under-66 for a tournament record 2,259 total.
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0: Great to have you along. This is South Shore's Morning News. Rob Hacklow with the morning team. 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All right, the time now is 8:26, and as we do on Monday morning, CBS's Steve Hartman is on the road.
11: At the Shrimp Basket Restaurant in Pensacola, Florida, one customer had been a constant. For lunch, he always ordered a cup of gumbo, light on the rice, hold the cracker. And again at dinner, cup of gumbo, light on the rice, no cracker. It was that every day, twice a day, for 10 years. As we first reported last December, Chef Donnell Stallworth says you can set your clock by this guy.
12: Mr. Hicks don't miss no day. We open the doors up. Mr. Hicks here to greet us.
11: 79-year-old Charlie Hicks was omnipresent. Until the week, he wasn't.
12: I knew then something was wrong.
11: Fearing the worst, Donnell left work in the middle of his shift and drove to Charlie's apartment. He knocked on the door, repeatedly, but no answer.
12: And right when I was going to turn, I heard a voice just like, help! And then I opened the door up. He was laying on the ground, and I didn't know what his conditions was. That was the scariest part right there.
11: We don't know how long Charlie had been lying there. Maybe a few days. He was severely dehydrated and had two broken ribs. But thanks to Donnell, he would survive. And thanks to the staff at the Shrimp Basket, he would never be alone again. They started by bringing his gumbo to the hospital. Then they went out and got him a new apartment right next to the restaurant so the employees could always keep a watchful eye. They got Charlie new appliances and fixed up the place nice. All so that Charlie could pick up with his routine.
12: You're late.
11: Right where he left off.
13: There we go.
11: He sat back at his favorite table and ordered his favorite dish. Nothing had changed. Except their bond.
12: I'm glad to have you back, though, buddy.
13: We made a connection.
14: Is it nice having him right next door, Doc?
12: Oh, man, that's the best thing going. That's the best thing going.
11: It's been 7 months since we first told this story. Charlie is doing well and getting famous. Hundreds of people from all over the country have stopped by to see him.
12: People were coming in. They wouldn't even ask about other things on the menu. They wanted Charlie Gumbo. So they renamed the gumbo to Charlie's Gumbo.
11: Another addition, a lighted walking path to make it even easier for Charlie to make every meal. And that's what's new at this family restaurant. Emphasis on family.
12: I'll be over more.
11: Steve Hartman.
12: More often than you like.
11: On the road in Pensacola, Florida.
0: 8:30 News is next with check in with Dan McCready. Get you updated on all the top local news. Right now it's 8:29 WATD's traffic and weather on the nines. And the ride on Route 3 and the northbound side, we've got some reduced speeds as you make your way from Route 18 to Union Street. Route 44 eastbound at Route 80 Cherry Street, a crash in the breakdown lane. A vehicle struck a deer. Route 44 east near Route 80 Cherry Street in the Plymouth area. Taking a look at the expressway, that's heavy Furnace Brook up towards Southampton Street. 24 is slow Harrison Boulevard up towards 139. 93 is slow 28 to 24. 128 is slow 95 to 109. 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South Shore weather for today. We are going to have mostly sunny skies, 82 for your Monday. Tonight, increasing clouds, patchy mist late, a low down to 62. 69 right now in Marshfield. Good morning. It's 8:30.
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16: 69 degrees outside of our South Shore studios at 8:30. Good morning. I'm Dan McCready, WATD News. And the news being brought to you by Tiny and Sons Glass. His boys do a good job. 1-888-64-TINYS. Hang a man facing charges after a road rage incident that began over littering and ended with shots fired in the town's library parking lot. 60-year-old Stephen Lysons being held without bail after his arraignment in South Shore Hospital on Friday on several charges, including assault to murder, assault and battery with a firearm, and discharging a firearm within 500 feet of a building. Hingham Police Lieutenant Stephen Durst said that officers were called to the Hingham Public Library parking lot on Levitt Street for a report of shots fired Thursday afternoon around 4:20. Two vehicles, a car and pickup truck, had pulled into the lot after the road rage incident a few miles away. The female driver of the car and the male driver of the truck got out of their vehicles and had a heated verbal argument. Police say Lysons was a passenger in the car and fired two shots at the male as he was returning to his truck. The man was not hurt, but Lysons was transported to the hospital for stress-related symptoms. The truck drove away before police arrived, and Lysons remained on scene with the female driver. Police say Lysons has a permit to carry a firearm. The pickup truck driver later contacted police and told them he was driving behind the car and witnessed the female driver throw a napkin out the window. He followed them to the library parking lot where the incident escalated. Lysons is due in court on Wednesday for a dangerousness hearing. The media will not have access to certain evidence in the Lindsay Clancy trial as opening statements are set to begin just a few minutes from now. Plymouth Superior Court Judge William Sullivan issued a ruling on Friday that prohibited the recording, displaying, reproduction, or distribution of now ex-husband Patrick Clancy's initial 911 call and autopsy photographs. Sullivan made the ruling after hearing arguments from Patrick Clancy's lawyer, David Meyer.
17: And asked the court on behalf of Mr. Clancy that certain limiting instructions to the media would be appropriate with respect to the 911 recording of Mr. Clancy's voice, certain photographs of the three child victims, and the clothing worn by the three child victims in this case.
16: Clancy is accused of strangling 5-year-old Cora, 3-year-old Dawson, and 8-month-old Callan Clancy, then jumping out of a window in her Duxbury home in an attempt to commit suicide. WATD News Time, 8:34. More of the day's top stories still to come.
18: It was the summer of 1969, and Toby Gibson was taking the prettiest girl in school, Diane Lane, on their first official date. Toby's dad let him take his prized Ford LTD Country Squire, a beautiful vehicle with wood grain paneling, massive interior space, and a V8 engine, to the Marshfield Drive-In Theater. Toby was pulling out all the stops. Easy Rider was playing on the big screen that night, and Toby and Diane saw most of the movie. Of course, Toby was going to clean all the popcorn that had somehow found its way onto the floor before he returned his dad's car. But when the movie ended, Toby wasn't thinking about that just yet, or about much of anything, really. A love struck Toby's head was still up in the clouds. Amidst first love's fog, Toby forgot to unhook the speaker from the car, pulled away, and came crashing back to earth as that speaker smashed through the driver's side window of his father's country squire. I guess it's true what the song says. Love hurts.
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16: WATD News Time, 8:35, and the news being brought to you by Brennan Smoke Shop, Massachusetts classic smoke shop since 1993, now also on Route 3A in Hudson, New Hampshire. Shop their unmatched selection of quality cigars and tobacco products today. A town administrator appointment and an override vote will be among the topics of discussion when the Marshfield Select Board meets tonight. And joining us this morning with a preview is the board's chair, Rick Smith. Good morning, and thank you so much for joining us.
20: Yeah, good morning, and thank you for having me on this morning.
16: So, of course, this meeting follows Saturday's election.
20: Yeah, that's right. Yeah, we had a big election on this past Saturday. As most people probably know, we've been without a full three-person board for right around 3 months or so now. So there's been a lot of delays in progress and decision-making and policy setting and whatnot. And so we finally have the opportunity after quite a bit of a delay to be able to move forward with some of the town's business. And you can see that on the agenda tonight. We're starting off with the number one most important thing, which is hiring a town administrator. We haven't had a full-time town administrator in about or a little over 1 year now. It's really, we've had a great job done by Peter Morin, who served as our interim town administrator, and we had Charlie Sumner earlier on this year But the town needs to move on. The town needs a full-time town administrator that can focus on the town's business 24/7, 365, and we'll be able to make that decision tonight, which is very exciting. It's somebody that we can bring in to help us move the town's business forward. And you also see on the agenda tonight as well that we have two items that were on the special town meeting warrant back in at the end of April. One of them to add two more members to the select board and make it a five person select board, as well as establishing a position of finance director. Both of those have been again delayed, but the votes were overwhelming by town meeting, and it's time to move those items forward, and I expect that that'll happen tonight. We also have, as you had mentioned, the setting of a date for a special election for an override at town meeting in mid-June. Town meeting overwhelmingly supported a $7 million override initiative, the biggest impact, of course, being on schools. And that has not moved forward yet to a ballot initiative, but I expect that this evening we'll be able to set a date on that and be able to move forward. So quite a bit going on this evening, and pretty exciting times for Marshfield as we're able to move forward quickly and aggressively, getting our town back on track.
16: Alrighty, well, tonight's select board meeting will begin at 5:30, and that'll be at Marshfield Town Hall. Well, thank you so much for joining us this morning. We do appreciate it.
20: Thank you. Appreciate you having me.
16: WATD News Time, 8:38. Traffic and weather on the nines next.
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15: Now, WATD traffic and weather on the nines.
0: Good morning. It's 8:39, and use some caution on Route 44 eastbound. We had a crash in the breakdown lane, Route 44 east near Route 80 Cherry Street in Plymouth. A vehicle hit a deer, so use some caution there on Route 44 east near Route 80 Cherry Street. Taking a look at Route 3 on the northbound side, not too bad this morning now. Volume looks pretty good from Plymouth up to about Route 18, then some pockets from Route 18 up past Union Street. Northbound on the expressway still busy from Furnace Brook up towards Southampton Street. 24 is slow around Harrison Boulevard up towards 139. 128 northbound delays, 95 in Canton up to 109. Delays will start again near Route 9 at Wellesley. And down the Cape this morning, we've had some slowdowns at the Cape Bridges, some reduced speeds, but not too bad right now at the Sagamore. A little bit of a slowdown approaching the Bourne, getting up and over the bridge down to the Bourne Rotary. Traffic on the nines every morning. Traffic emergencies when they happen on WATD. Now the updated South Shore weather.
4: At the Blue Hill Observatory yesterday, the top temp only 73 degrees. That was 9 degrees below the normal of 82. Sunrise this morning was at 5:32. We should expect temperatures to climb in a big way here as we go through the day across all of Greater Boston, the Metro South, and the South Shore. Your top temp will be into the low 80s this afternoon away from the coast, where an easterly sea breeze will be setting up shop and keeping temperatures into the upper 70s. For tonight, we'll look for increasing clouds. Overnight low temperatures will be close to 60. For tomorrow, plan on some scattered showers and thunderstorms developing into the afternoon with a gusty southerly breeze, the high temperature into the low 80s. Wednesday brings scattered showers and thunderstorms as well. The breeze out of the east for the most part, the high temperature away from the coast into the mid-70s. It will be cooler along the water's edge, and we'll find scattered showers and thunderstorms again for Thursday with the next disturbance that comes in, the high temperature in the low 70s. Next weather in just 10 minutes. For WATD, I'm meteorologist Josh Nichols.
16: 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I'm Dan McCready at 841. The South Shore's morning news continues now on 95.9 WATD.

0: right, great to have you along this morning. This is South Shore's Morning News. Rob Hackelow with the morning team everywhere on the Odyssey app. And we've got the live YouTube feed up. You can watch the show live, WATD Radio on YouTube, or go back and watch on demand. And, of course, the text line is open. 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All right, so a new study out. I think there's going to be no surprise with this particular study talking about, and I don't know if you've thought about this when it comes to grocery prices. Are you doing more comparison shopping on particular stores? I suspect many of you have always been very good about that. I've been lazy. I will look through the flyers if there's something I'm particularly interested in buying a particular product, or, you know, there's a sale on, you know, diet ginger ale or something because I like that, or ice cream, I may go and buy it at a particular store. A recent study says that we are buying fewer groceries because of the increase on prices. Obviously, you can do that to a certain point. Obviously, if you've got kids and specific needs, you still got to buy more groceries and it comes out from somewhere else in your budget. But overall, buying less, and maybe when there comes to those impulse price, you know, buys, there are certain things where, you know, you go through, and especially I'm guilty of this, if you go to the grocery store and, you know, if I say I go after work and I didn't eat lunch or something, then just everything looks good and you just want to, like, you know, maybe I'll buy this or maybe I'll buy that. But a recent study says we're spending, or at least probably spending more, but buying less. Here's ABC's Wayne Cabot.
1: A recent study by the consulting firm Bain & Company and the market research company Nielsen IQ finds shoppers are putting fewer things in their carts because of a 33% jump in grocery prices since 2019, sharpest increase in 50 years. Wow. Food price inflation peaked nationwide in 2022, but hasn't reversed course. Economists call that the rocket and feathers effect. Prices rocket up, but fall slowly as firms resist cutting prices to avoid losing market share. Wayne Cabot, ABC News.
0: All right, and now on to Seattle. As we've been hearing, a food festival in the heart of Seattle ends in tragedy. Late yesterday, police say a shootout between two suspects killed three people and injured four others, including a toddler. ABC's Alex Stone.
2: A bullet landed into the tree that was right next to us.
3: Ava Hendricks was at the festival with her family when the gunfire erupted.
2: It was very scary, and like after the whole thing was over, you know, and we're just waiting for the police to come, and we're just looking at each other like, how are we still alive? You know, like, how did we make it through that?
3: One suspect has been taken into custody. Police say another suspect is still on the loose.
0: Yeah, and again, this all went down after 6 p.m. local time out in Seattle, a food festival, as you can imagine, and the fact that a toddler is injured here. And, you know, is this just some shootout where two people come and they want to exchange gunfire? And you just wonder, why do they have to do it in a crowd, if at all? But particularly one like this where some people end up losing their lives. Innocent people just caught in the crossfire.
3: Police say just after...
0: And again, this is ABC's Alex Stone with more on this.
3: Police say just after 6 p.m., fire crews responded to reports of a shooting during the Bite of Seattle Food Festival at Seattle Center. Vendors set up and families enjoying the evening when gunfire sent crowds running for cover.
4: I thought it was fireworks.
3: People sheltering inside of buildings around Seattle Center.
5: We were trying to run away, you know, once we heard the shots. Everybody kind of just started panicking.
3: First responders rushing to the festival, attempting to revive two of the people.

0: sale of Patriot missile air defense interceptors. ABC's Rachel Scott has more on that, on what the president's ambassador to the United Nations, Mike Waltz, is saying.
1: Mike Waltz, the president's ambassador to the United Nations, appeared to acknowledge a lot of stockpiles have been depleted, but also said the U.S. has everything it needs to carry out its campaign against Iran. And officials, of course, are also making it clear while the president prefers diplomacy, he can always put military action back on the table, as he has done before.
0: That is ABC's Rachel Scott. 8:47 on the South Shore's Morning News, the Marshfield temperature 71 degrees. Dealing with some delays on the expressway northbound, we'll check out the roads and the weather forecast next with traffic and weather in the nines. And still to come, we'll have the morning sports as well on WATD. Overall, not a bad weekend for the Red Sox. They now hit the road starting tonight.
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0: 8:49, back out to the roads. WATD's traffic and weather on the nines. And the ride this morning along the expressway northbound still slow from Furnace Brook up towards Southampton Street. 27 minutes from Braintree to Boston. Route 3 on the northbound side. Some pockets up in Braintree. Overall, not too bad. Not seeing any major slowdowns at the Sagamore Bridge. Some company at the Bourne Bridge as you make your way up and over the bridge around the rotary. 24 on the northbound side. We had some slowdowns up at the top end, but overall, not too bad through Taunton and Bridgewater and Brockton right now. 93 southbound. Pockets, Route 28 over to Ponkapog. 128 is sluggish from 95 in Canton up to 109 in Dedham. Traffic on the nines every morning. Traffic emergencies when they happen on WATD. Now the updated South Shore weather. Let's get the details. The South Shore's most accurate and dependable weather with meteorologist Josh Nichols. 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
5: Wide-ranging temperatures can be expected across Greater Boston, the Metro South, and the South Shore here for the day today, owing to an easterly sea breeze. So our South Shore beaches, places like Duxbury and Nantasket Beach, should probably not get out of the mid-70s for highs today. In the meantime, inland, we should be into the low 80s for highs with an ample amount of sunshine. Coming up for tonight, we'll see increasing clouds. Overnight lows will be into the upper 50s and low 60s. And then an unsettled weather story sets up shop for Tuesday and for Wednesday. Both days plan on scattered showers and thunderstorms, a gusty southerly breeze. The high temperature on Tuesday close to 80, should be closer to the mid-70s on Wednesday. Next weather in just 10 minutes for WATD. I'm meteorologist Josh Nichols.
0: Thanks, Josh. And right now, outside our studio in Marshfield, the temperature is 71 degrees. At the weather station, WATD. Sports next.

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0: 8:53, it's time now for WATD Sports. Good morning, I'm Rob Hackla, and our sports report is sponsored by Old Colony Elder Services, OCESMA.org, Old Colony Elder Services. All right, well, we are going to start with the Red Sox, who had a nice road trip, or I should say a nice homestand before they hit out on the road. The Red Sox wrapped up their series with the Blue Jays yesterday with a victory, 6-1 over the Toronto Blue Jays, and the Red Sox take 2 out of 3 against the Blue Jays to win the series, and they close their 10-game homestand with a record of 8-2, including that win on Wednesday that matched the club record, 15-game winning streak from 1946 before that was ended in the nightcap of a split doubleheader. But overall, the Red Sox have been doing a better than not. And so, again, 8-2 at home, 6-1 their score yesterday. Now, tonight, the Red Sox hit the road. They've got the first of four against the A's. That's tonight at 9:40. Peyton Tolley is expected to get the start for the Red Sox versus the A's, Jack Perkins. The Red Sox making a move. They have acquired infielder Curtis Meade from the Washington Nationals in exchange for lefty Connelly Early. Both teams are in the mix for a wild card in their respective leagues. The infielder, Curtis Meade, has hit .254 with 17 home runs and 48 RBIs this season. And that's our update on sports on WATD.
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0: All right, 8:57 on the South Shore's Morning News. 72 degrees in Marshfield. We're headed for a high today around 82, and it looks like a pretty good day today before some rain for Tuesday and Wednesday. And as we talked about, we're going towards high tide. That'll be rising in at 10:47 this morning for a high tide, and then low tide this afternoon at 4:38. We'll get a check of the roads and the weather forecast coming up on the nines. And we have ABC News on the way at 9 o'clock. We'll get the top national stories from ABC. We'll get the latest on shots fired at a Seattle food festival, leaving 3 people dead. More on that coming up with ABC and the national news at 9. Then we are going to be hearing more later today, opening statements in the Lindsey Clancy murder trial. More on that coming up. Dan McCready will have all the local news at 9:02. Then we'll go into our fifth and final hour here in the South Shore's Morning News, including our Pet of the Week segment on the way at 9:22. A pet looking for a forever home, and we hope you can help out. Text line available for you. 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Route 3 on the northbound side looks good from Plymouth and Kingston right up into Weymouth. We did have some slowdowns up at the top end through South Weymouth and Braintree. The expressway northbound is still pretty busy from Furnace Brook up towards Columbia Road. We've got a drive time, Braintree to Boston, coming in at about 26 minutes. Over on Route 24 on the northbound side, a little sluggish around Harrison Boulevard and 139, 93 southbound. Some reduced speeds, Route 28 to Pocopog, 128 Chevy, 95 in Canton, up to 109 in Dedham. And not too bad this morning at the Cape Bridges. Just a little busy over the Bourne Bridge getting on Cape. South Shore weather for today. Lots of sunshine today. We'll have sunny skies, a high 82. Tonight, increasing clouds, patchy mist, late a low 62. 72 now.
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2: ABC News, I'm Sherry Preston. Deadly violence at a food festival in Seattle. Some people there initially thought the popping they heard was fireworks. Brian Barker knew right away.
3: My gut feeling was that it was shots, because I'm originally from Texas, so I know what shots are.
2: Those shots hitting several people. 3 are dead, 4 more hurt. Police think 2 suspects started shooting at each other, but only 1 is in custody. New violence in the Middle East, even as the U.S. and Iran go into another day of the pause in fighting. Saudi Arabia has just said it shot down drones launched from Iraq, fired by militias backed by Iran. Here's ABC's Karen Waugh.
4: Iran's foreign ministry is calling weekend talks with the U.S. ally Oman fruitful, with both sides working on a plan to keep ships moving safely through the Strait of Hormuz. But the U.S. ambassador to the U.N. says Tehran itself is divided.
2: Dangerously hot weather settling in over much of the country. 120 million Americans are under heat alerts. This is ABC News. The first ever national midterm political convention is about 6 weeks away, and a non-traditional GOP agenda is still being worked out, says ABC's Jim Ryan in Dallas.
5: The organizers of September's two-day event in Dallas acknowledge using the term convention loosely. There'll be no delegate voting or platform to discuss. Instead, Texas GOP Chair Dorinda Randall posted on X.
6: This is a rally and a fundraiser designed to bring Republicans together to help us win in November.
5: The speaker list has not been made public, although President Trump is expected to headline. It's a prelude to the actual 2028 Republican National Convention to be held in Houston. Jim Ryan, ABC News in Dallas-Fort Worth.
2: Putting food on the table is taking money out of our savings. A new survey says nearly 1 in 5 American adults are dipping into savings just to pay for groceries, and more than 5% are being forced to use payday advance loans to buy food. The Urban Institute, which conducted the survey, says food costs are up 32% in the last 5 years. Sherry Preston, ABC News.
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9: 72 degrees outside of our South Shore studios at 9:02. Good morning. I'm Dan McCready, WATD News. 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Contact David Tortolot today at 617-797-3277. Christopher Rowland will be filling the vacant seat on the select board left by Trish Simpson. WATD's Christian Maitrey has more.
10: Christopher Rowland won the special election on Saturday for a vacancy on Marshfield's select board. Rowland, who previously held a select board seat, gave his reaction to the news.
11: And I think the people have spoken. They want change. They want things to move forward in Marshfield. And I'm excited to get to work. I mean, that's really what this is about now. And I'm looking forward to working with Rick Smith and Eric Kelly to do the right things for our town and get things going.
10: Rowland had the most votes by far, with 2,447. Candidate Jack Griffin only had 959 votes, and candidate Joe Pasevich only had 185. Rowland detailed some of the priorities that he'll be keeping in mind in his new stint on the select board.
11: We need to hire a proper town administrator, and that's key. I mean, we need leadership to help the select board get things done and move things forward. Second thing is the town people, they voted to put a five-member select board together, and that needs to go to the state.
10: Rowland expressed his gratitude to his campaign team and the voters.
11: I've had unbelievable support from my team, so I want to thank them, but I also want to wholeheartedly thank the people of Marshfield who came out. And even if they didn't vote for me and they wanted somebody different, let them know that I'm here for them. I am their select board member, and I'm going to work hard for all Marshfield people.
10: Rowland will fill the vacant select board seat left by Trish Simpson, who resigned last March. Reporting from Marshfield, Christian Maitrey, WATD News.
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9: 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Dark Crushes kicked off Rock the Lot 7 on Saturday at the Stellwagen Beer Company parking lot in Marshfield, and lead singer Ryan Fletcher explains how they came to be involved.
14: Chris Atwood and I crossed paths at Barrel House Z a few years ago and kind of opened my eyes to his exceptional radio station, and we share a love of the alternative 80s, and we've been in touch since that meeting, and he's told me quite a bit about this event. And as we know, there were some struggles last year, and it's just a glorious opportunity to celebrate this happening again and Chris's health coming back, and really just a beautiful day with a lot of musicians that share a love for, I think, a particular genre of music.
9: Alternative host Chris Atwood spoke with the crowd about the struggles that canceled last year's show.
15: Hello, everyone. I'm just looking at all these wires and equipment. I haven't seen this much since I was wheeled into an operating room 13 months ago. Yes, many of you may know, yes, I had a quadruple bypass last June. But here I am, alive and well. And thank you. Very grateful to be here and that all of you are here. One of the things that got me through that incredible experience, which I do not wish on anybody, was knowing that eventually we would be back in a parking lot doing a live show for all of you. So I apologize that it took 2 years to get here, but here we are.
9: Far Above the Ground was a second band, and lead singer Ryan Stark spoke about the camaraderie among performers.
16: I've been coming here for previous years. I love all the bands here, and we finally get to be a part of it. So I'm really excited about today.
17: And what are people going to expect from you?
16: Rock and roll. Dirty rock and roll.
17: Yeah. What is it about Rock the Lot that made you want to take part in it?
16: Just seeing all the bands, and everyone's really friendly. Everyone works together. We share equipment. We exchange band T-shirts. It's pretty cool to see everyone come together and stick together.
9: Fans came from all around the South Shore and beyond, such as California residents Corey Miller-McLean and Robert Wynn.
16: We were planning a vacation out to the East Coast, New York, and I timed it for this weekend so that we could catch a train. I found Atwood's show on during the dreaded COVID years, and I've been listening ever since. And he's come out to California a few times, and we've hung out, gone to lunch and whatnots, and after what he went through last year, I just really wanted to be here to support it.
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9: 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Traffic and weather on the nines next.
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8: Now, WATD traffic and weather on the nines.
0: And good morning. It is 9:09, and taking a look at your Monday ride here in the 9 o'clock hour, we're still dealing with some delays on the expressway, but it's a little bit better. Adams Street, East Milton area now up towards Southampton Street, so the volume starting to come down, but still about 24 minutes from Braintree to Boston. Route 3 on the northbound side. Some moderate volume heading up in the Braintree area. Overall, not too bad, though, from Plymouth to Weymouth. Southbound, not seeing any big delays at the Sagamore. 25 east, not too bad, just some moderate volume at the Bourne. We did have some delays 6 eastbound as you make your way on Cape near Chase Road in Sandwich. And again, as you make your way along 6 east, getting by the Meeting House Way exit as well in Barnstable, so allow some extra time there. That's 6 east getting on Cape. 24 is okay through Brockton and Avon. Still some reduced speeds, 93 south Route 37 over to Route 24. And 128 is busy from East Street up towards 109 in Dedham. Traffic on the nines every morning. Traffic emergencies when they happen on WATD. Now the updated South Shore weather.
20: We're starting off our morning with temperatures into the middle 50s. It's comfy cool out there right now across Greater Boston, the Metro South, and the South Shore. And we should find a fine day for all of us with a good supply of sunshine, the high temperature close to 80 away from the water's edge. An easterly sea breeze will be setting up shop this afternoon. That will keep temperatures into the mid-70s close to the coast. Coming up for tonight, we'll look for increasing clouds. Overnight lows will be near 60. And then for tomorrow, the next disturbance makes its way towards our area, and that means some scattered showers and thunderstorms developing later into the afternoon. With a gusty southerly breeze, the high temperature will be near 80, and we'll find showers and scattered thunderstorms, especially for the day on Wednesday. The breeze will be coming in out of the east, the high in the mid-70s. For WATD, I'm meteorologist Josh Nichols.
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0: Here we go. Fifth and final hour of this South Shore's Morning News coming to you from Broadcast House here in beautiful Marshfield on Enterprise Drive. Enterprise Drive, the site of Rock the Lot 7 over at Stellwagen. That was a great event. We're going to be with you till 10 o'clock today. Dan is in our newsroom. I'm here. Larry is going to be in for Audrey at 10. And, of course, you on the text line at 781-837-4900. 781-837-4900 is our text line, sponsored by Auto Shine Auto Body in Abington and Braintree. You bend it, they mend it. You better believe it. Chris checking in, and by the way, he's got a great show, as you know, Chris Atwood, host of The Alternative. And so he had an idea, I guess, several years ago now, where he wanted to have a concert in the parking lot of WATD Radio. And there were some concerns. Certainly, people were nervous about people gathering outside in the WATD parking lot. But it was very successful. The crowd behaved themselves, and a lot of great music was heard. And over the years, it grew larger and larger until it just didn't make sense to have it in the parking lot. It was starting to spill out. People needed to find a place to set up and a place to park, and then bathrooms and all the logistics. So Chris moved it over to the Stellwagen Brewery, which is just two doors down from WATD. Over to our left, you probably passed that on Enterprise Drive. Maybe you've been to Stellwagen, and they have a great facility there, great brewery, and a good location to have another parking lot concert. So that's where Rock the Lot 7 was held. You heard Dan was there covering it for WATD. I stopped by to visit, and Dan's going to be putting together a video of it a little bit later on this morning that he's going to share with everyone. So be looking for that later on. 95.9WATD.com to find out more about Rock the Lot. And if you came out, the weather certainly was great. You knew it on Saturday. It was just a perfect day to take in the music, just to set up your lawn chair. And people were great enjoying the free concert, listening to the music and dancing around and having some fun. And, of course, you're at Stellwagen. So if you'd like to have an adult beverage or two, well, you are more than welcome to do so. So that was great. And Chris says that he is now off for business travel, so Chris is going to be off this Friday, and our good friend that you heard, Patrick Ryan, who is there with Alien TV, providing a lot of the other video effects for the show, Patrick Ryan, that's sort of Chris Atwood's backup, will be in this Friday at 6, and Chris said there was about close to 300 people that attended at the peak. So that's great for a free grassroots concert. Just people show it up on Enterprise Drive. So great event. Chris, good job, and I'm glad that went well. And the event was good, and Matt from Pembroke was there. He shared a couple of photos here, so I'll put those up on the WATD YouTube if you want to see that right now. WATD Radio on YouTube, WATD Radio on YouTube. So this first one, this is a picture, I think, with myself, and yes, there I am. I'm on the right. That is Chris Atwood in the middle, and that's Patrick Ryan, the overnight guy. You don't normally see him out in the daytime, but there he is. He was dancing as well, and so that was a good time. Thank you, Matt from Pembroke, for sharing that photo. And then Matt also sent in a photo, Dan, where you and I look a bit stunned, but Matt from Pembroke came over and took a picture of us. I seem confused. Dan is there as well. And we were just standing there in the lawn there at Stellwagen. So thank you, Matt from Pembroke, for sharing those two great photos. And it was good to see you down there along with the other WATD listeners. Thanks for coming by. All right, Rock the Lot. And as you heard, it sounds like Chris is going to plan another one, Rock the Lot 8, coming up next summer. Just one of the great things about summer. It's so fun with all the traditions. You have the free concerts they do Wednesday night down at the Plymouth Waterfront. You have a lot of the other great shows, including Rock the Lot and some of the other festivals in many towns with great local music. We had Dwight Carver. Old Home Days was over the weekend. So lots of great things happening around the South Shore. And if you want to check in on anything, feel free to do that on the text line, 781-837-4900. All right, coming up, we're going to have our Pet of the Week segment just ahead. This is where we will highlight a pet looking for a forever home. And we hope that you can help out by adopting this pet or perhaps just sending the word out, you know, sharing it with your friends and neighbors that we have a pet. It is a dog looking for a forever home, and we will tell you about that dog coming up in our Pet of the Week. And, yeah, she's a great dog, and you're going to learn all about her coming up next on 95.9 WATD. It's 9:17 now on the South Shore's Morning News. Coming up, we'll get to traffic and weather in the nines. That's next.
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0: WATD time, 9:19, and we check traffic and weather every 10 minutes on the 9s. Route 3 on the northbound side, we have no reports of any delays from Plymouth right up into Weymouth. Northbound on the expressway, traffic is slow from around Adams Street up towards Southampton Street. Not seeing any big delays on Route 24 or 44. Cape Bridge is not too bad. We did have some volume earlier on Route 6 eastbound in the stretch coming out of Sandwich into Barnstable, a little bit of a pocket there, but not too bad right now. 93 southbound is slow around Route 28, getting over to Route 24, and 128 northbound is busy around East Street up towards 109. Traffic on the 9s every morning, traffic emergencies when they happen on WATD. Now the updated South Shore weather. For today, we will have a nice day today with mostly sunny skies, a high 82. Tonight, partly cloudy, increasing patchy mist late, low down to 62. Tomorrow, plenty of clouds, a risk of a shower, patchy mist, 82 for Tuesday. Wednesday, mostly cloudy, showers and thundershowers, a high near 75. Right now, outside our studio in Marshfield, 72 degrees at the weather station WATD. Pet of the Week is next.
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0: WATD time, 9:22, and that means it's time for Pet of the Week. We do it every Monday morning at this time on the South Shore's Morning News, sponsored by our great friends at Family Pet and Garden Center. 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Up on the hill on Route 53 on the Hanover Pembroke Town Line. 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All right. Thank you to Jim and Sandy Lynch and the Lynch family for sponsoring Pet of the Week. All right, let's tell you about this week's pet, who is a dog, and we're going to tell you about her. 1 year, 3 months old, and the name of the dog is Sopapilla. Sopapilla. They gave me a little pronouncer here because I saw the name and I said, is it Sopapilla? Sopapilla? They say it's soap like soap, Sopapilla. All right, so Sopapilla is our Pet of the Week, and you can see a photo of her on the webpage. We'll also, for those of you watching the YouTube feed live, we'll put the picture up right now if we can. There we go. There she is over there on your screen, and that's the pet that we're talking about, and I'm going to introduce you to her. She is a 40-pound sweetheart whose favorite place in the world is right by her people, and they've sent us a great photo. It looks gorgeous. Just a beautiful dog. Whether you're cooking dinner, relaxing on the couch, working from home, or spending time in the yard, Sopapilla will happily be your little shadow. Content just being part of whatever you're doing. And she's featured right now from our friends at Sandy Paws Rescue. Sandy Paws Rescue. This gentle girl is fully house-trained, crate-trained, and gets along wonderfully with other dogs. She especially enjoys wrestling and playing before settling down for a nap. She is wonderful with older children, loves attention, greets her family with sweet kisses. She has a medium energy level and enjoys walks, exploring new smells, and simply tagging along on everyday adventures. While she'll happily play with other dogs, she's just as content relaxing nearby while her family goes along about their day. Her foster describes her as incredibly sweet, silly, and happiest when she's with people. She's not demanding or overly clingy. She simply enjoys being part of the family and following along wherever the day takes you. If you're looking for a loyal, loving companion who wants nothing more than to be included in your everyday life, Sopapilla is ready to become your newest family member. This dog is up to date on vaccinations and is spayed or neutered. And to adopt or learn more about this dog, you can complete the adoption application, which can be found on the website sandypawsrescue.com. That's S-A-N-D-Y pawsrescue.com. S-A-N-D-Y pawsrescue.com. 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
0: Great to have you along this morning. 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Let's get a check of traffic and weather on the nines, and we are looking at a good ride along Route 3 northbound. No reports of any major delays from Plymouth to Braintree. Looking at moderate volume, no major issues. Southbound side of Route 3, not too bad. Approaching the Sagamore, 25 east, not too bad at the Bourne. The expressway northbound is slow from East Milton up towards Southampton Street. 24 looks good. Still some company on 93 through Braintree and Randolph on 93 south. And 128 northbound is busy from East Street up to 109 in Dedham. Traffic on the nines every morning. Traffic emergencies when they happen on WATD. Now the updated South Shore weather. Let's get the details for you now. And meteorologist Josh Nichols.
6: Wide-ranging temperatures can be expected across Greater Boston, the Metro South, and the South Shore here for the day today, owing to an easterly sea breeze. So our South Shore beaches, places like Duxbury and Nantasket Beach, should probably not get out of the mid-70s for highs today. In the meantime, inland, we should be into the low 80s for highs with an ample amount of sunshine. Coming up for tonight, we'll see increasing clouds. Overnight lows will be into the upper 50s and low 60s. And then an unsettled weather story sets up shop for Tuesday and for Wednesday. Both days plan on scattered showers and thunderstorms, a gusty southerly breeze. The high temperature on Tuesday close to 80, should be closer to the mid-70s on Wednesday. Next weather in just 10 minutes for WATD. I'm meteorologist Josh Nichols.
0: Thank you, Josh. And right now, outside our studio in Marshfield, we're at 71 degrees at the weather station, WATD.
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9: A jury finding Karen Reed not guilty of second-degree murder today in the death of her Boston police officer boyfriend, but guilty of a lesser charge of drunk driving.
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0: Hey, great to have you along this morning. It is the Monday edition of the South Shore's Morning News, 95.9 FM, WATD. Rob Hackelow with the morning team. With you till 10. Audrey enjoying time off this week. Larry Nelson will be in the midday chair at 10. Quinn, of course, your man in the afternoon, 3 to 6 on WATD. And, of course, you on that text line, 781-837-4900 is the text line. Anything you want to chime in or talk about, feel free to do that. We've been discussing many of the issues this morning. Of course, one of the big local stories we'll be watching today, high profile, getting a lot of attention. This is the opening statements today going on this morning in Plymouth in the Lindsey Clancy trial. This is talking about, again, a former labor and delivery nurse, Lindsey Clancy, a mom of three, accused of killing her three young children. We all know the story. And the defense is not saying that she didn't do it, but again, is she to be held criminally responsible? Trial is expected to go into a lot of details of the case and also into postpartum psychosis, a rare mental health condition that reportedly affects about one or two women out of 1,000. We'll have more on that. Also, of course, we've been touching upon the road rage incident in Hingham where trucks following a car, and it all is related to a napkin or tissue that is thrown out of the car. The woman throws a tissue out. She's riding with her husband. They're riding around. She throws a tissue out. The man behind doesn't like her throwing a tissue out, wants to go and talk to them. And so they get into a conversation at the Hingham Public Library parking lot. And then the woman who threw the tissue out, her husband's sitting in the car and decides, hey, I'm just going to go out and try to just fire off my gun. And truck goes off. Obviously, the guy didn't want to get shot. He goes off, is not shot. But then the man who fired the gun, who has a license to carry, shouldn't have been doing that. Police saying nothing justified that. There was no danger. And now, of course, that man, Mr. License of Hingham, driving around with his wife, who threw the tissue out, now Mr. License is going to face charges for firing his gun. We talked about that as well. You can text in on any topic, 781-837-4900, 781-837-4900 is our text line. Coming up in just a few minutes, we are going to, we'll take a look at some events today in history. Also, a little bit later on, we'll have the local artist, we'll check in with John Shea, coming up on WATD. And we'll have more on this story fully with the entertainment report, but I've been hearing nothing but good reviews. Have you guys seen it, The Odyssey? I know it's a very long movie. I'd like to see it. My wife said the movie theater is mainly full, though, that it's still a lot of theaters are selling out, so maybe we're going to wait a little bit. But a lot of buzz for this film, which, again, based on a poem from the 8th century, but who knew it would do great in 2026, The Odyssey. And theaters are having a tough time keeping up with the unexpected demand. ABC's Wayne Cabot has that part of their story.
1: Theaters around the world are adding showtimes trying to meet demand for The Odyssey. Problem is, people want to see it in IMAX in its 70-millimeter glory, but there are only 41 IMAX screens worldwide. Most of those theaters are sold out through September. In its second weekend in North American theaters, it took in another $87 million. The global total so far, an estimated $640 million. Now that is epic. Wow. Wayne Cabot, ABC News.
0: Drought, demand, and supply disruptions have helped to push consumer beef prices to record highs this summer. ABC's Jim Ryan says one factor, the supply disruptions may soon ease, if only a little.
2: 11 months ago, with the parasitic New World screwworm creeping toward Texas, Agriculture Secretary Brooke Rollins suspended imports of cattle from Mexico, saying at the time,
3: do we expect beef prices to continue to rise, perhaps?
2: Despite the ban, the first screwworm was detected in the U.S. in June. But with beef prices at an all-time high, Rollins has lifted the ban on imports of Mexican cattle, starting with the port of entry in Douglas, Arizona, next month. Jim Ryan, ABC News.
0: Coming up, a local artist on WATD, but right now, coming around to 9:39 on your Monday morning. Back out to the roads we go, WATD's traffic and weather. We check it every 10 minutes in the morning on 95.9 WATD, and we are still dealing with some delays out there. The good news, no major issues, at least along Route 3. We had reports earlier of a little pocket getting by Route 3A in Kingston and the Jones River. Otherwise, no reports of any big delays from Plymouth right up into Weymouth. Southbound is okay down to the Sagamore. Not too bad at the Bourne Bridge. 24 is okay through Brockton and Avon. The expressway northbound is still busy from East Milton up towards Southampton Street. And 128 northbound still had some slowdowns from around East Street up towards 109 in Dedham. Traffic on the nines every morning. Traffic emergencies when they happen on WATD. Now the updated South Shore weather. And for today, we are going to have a nice day today with lots of sunshine. The high up about close to 82 degrees today with mostly sunny skies. Tonight, increasing clouds, some patchy mist late. The low down to 62. And then tomorrow, plenty of clouds, a risk of a shower or patchy mist. The high near 82. Right now, outside our studio in Marshfield, we're at 71 degrees. At the weather station, WATD. All right, it's time now for the local artist, and let's check in with John Shea. John, who do you have for us today?
4: Thank you. The Monday local artist of the day is Renee Levesque. Renee Levesque is a Cape Cod-born singer-songwriter, now based in Nashville, but coming back to Massachusetts for a show at Mashpee Commons on Cape Cod, happening on August 12th. For details on that, follow Renee Levesque on the socials. This is called Back to Boston, her latest single. Renee Levesque, your Monday local artist of the day, 95.9 WATD.

There you go. That's our local artist, Renee Levesque, and Back to Boston. How about that? And get more local than that. Our local artist, Renee Levesque, Back to Boston on 95.9 WHD. Hope you enjoyed that. And for more great local music, don't forget, John Shea has a show every week, 2 hours of nothing but local artists. They're all spotlighted and showcased, almost famous. That's tomorrow night from 8 to 10 on 95.9 WATD. Rob Hakala with the morning team with you till 10. Larry's in for Audrey coming up on the midday show. All right, and it's time now for Today in History. Let's take a look at some of the events. This date in history, it is the 27th of July. And let's take a look at some of the events. This date, 1953, the Korean Armistice Agreement was signed, ending 3 years of fighting on the Korean Peninsula that killed an estimated 4 million people. Of course, the hostilities, as you know, never would officially end. 1953 is North and South Korea still at odds, and the U.S. has all those troops in South Korea. 1789, President George Washington signed a measure establishing the Department of Foreign Affairs. That's the forerunner of the Department of State. 1866, Cyrus Field finished laying out the first successful underwater telegraph cable to send those telegraph messages across the ocean between North America and Europe. How about that? 1866. 1909, the first official test of the U.S. Army's first airplane, 1909, Orville Wright himself flew, imagine that, and a passenger, Lieutenant Frank Lamb, above Fort Myer, Virginia. They flew for about an hour and 12 minutes today in 1909. 1974, the House Judiciary Committee voted 27-11 to adopt the first of 3 articles of impeachment against President Richard Nixon, charging he had personally engaged in a course of conduct designed to obstruct justice in the Watergate case. 1981, 6-year-old Adam Walsh was abducted from a department store in Florida and was later killed. Adam's father, as you know, John Walsh, subsequently became a victim's rights activist. And in 1988, remember, he launched and hosted a television show on Fox called America's Most Wanted. It was all from that event, 1981, his 6-year-old son abducted from a department store of this state. In 1996, terror struck the Atlanta Olympics as a pipe bomb exploded at Centennial Olympic Park, directly killing one person and injuring over 100. Anti-government extremist Eric Rudolph later pleaded guilty to the bombing, exonerating the security guard, remember, Richard Jewell, who'd been wrongly suspected. And those are some of the events today in history here on this 27th of July. All right, coming up, we're going to have a look at the roads and the weather forecast just ahead on the nines. Also on the way, we'll have the entertainment report from EBC, as we talked about, a very big week.

0: 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Coming up, traffic and weather on the Nines next.
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0: All right, coming up to 9:49, let's get you up to date on WATD traffic and weather on the Nines. Work crews setting up near the Jones River in Kingston. You're seeing delays from Smith's Lane in Kingston up to that work crew near the Jones River on the right side. Then a bit beyond there, we had a cleanup crew off to the left side. So use some caution. Expect some delays coming through the Kingston area towards Duxbury on Route 3 northbound. Looks good, though, beyond there and the rest of the way up to Braintree. Southbound, a little bit of company at the Sagamore. 6 West is a little slow at the Sagamore. 25 East and 28 North, a little busy around the Bourne. And we had some slowdowns on Route 6 and the one-lane stretch through Dennis and Harwich both ways. Northbound Expressway is heavy from East Milton up towards Southampton Street. And 128 Northbound, some pockets from East Street up to 109 in Dedham. Not seeing any big delays on 44 or 24. Traffic on the Nines every morning. Traffic emergencies when they happen on WATD. Now, the updated South Shore weather. Let's check in with meteorologist Josh Nichols for the South Shore's most accurate and dependable weather. Josh?
3: We're starting off our morning with temperatures into the middle 50s. It's comfy cool out there right now across Greater Boston, the Metro South, and the South Shore. And we should find a fine day for all of us with a good supply of sunshine, the high temperature close to 80 away from the water's edge. An easterly sea breeze will be setting up shop this afternoon. That will keep temperatures into the mid-70s close to the coast. Coming up for tonight, we'll look for increasing clouds. Overnight lows will be near 60. And then for tomorrow, the next disturbance makes its way towards our area, and that means some scattered showers and thunderstorms developing later into the afternoon. With a gusty southerly breeze, the high temperature will be near 80, and we'll find showers and scattered thunderstorms, especially for the day on Wednesday. The breeze will be coming in out of the east, the high in the mid-70s. For WATD, I'm meteorologist Josh Nichols.
0: Thanks, Josh. And right now, outside our studio in Marshfield, the temperature, we're at 72 degrees at the weather station WATD. And the next high tide will be coming in at about 10:47 this morning. Low tide will be at 4:38 this afternoon. Coming up, the ABC Entertainment Report, just ahead on WATD.
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11: The Odyssey sailed through its second weekend atop the box office, collecting another $87 million in ticket sales. In just 2 weeks, the Greek epic has made over 200

0: $286 million in North America. Disney's live-action Moana added another $10.5 million this weekend, good for second place.
1: It's good to see them fighting again.
2: It sure is.
0: While Toy Story 5 took in another $10 million. Some big superhero casting announcements this weekend. David Johnson is the new Black Panther, set to make his debut in the third film in that series, scheduled for release in 2028. That same year, Ryan Gosling will fire up the flaming motorcycle in a new Ghost Rider movie. It marks both actors' first time in the Marvel Cinematic Universe. Marvel's owned by Disney, the parent company of ABC News. And happy birthday to Maya Rudolph, who turns 54 today. Mike Dubusky, ABC News.
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4: All right. Monday Night Talk. It's tonight. It's a Monday, right? That means Kevin's talking 6:15 to 8. He's got a full show. In fact, he was just here putting some touches, it looked like, on the broadcast. Kevin was stopping by at Broadcast House. Good to see you, Kevin. And let's see. Kevin tells us on tonight's show, Congressman Stephen Lynch, the congressman, will be on to talk with Kevin about the latest from Washington, D.C., about the conflict with Iran. And also, Congressman Stephen Lynch's campaign as he faces a Democratic challenger in the upcoming September primary. Also, Kevin will talk with Melissa Cook. Melissa is the chair of Abington Copes, sharing details on the 5th annual Abington Copes 5K road race and walk coming up on September 20, along with an update on the efforts to establish a youth center in Abington. Plymouth County Commissioner Sandra Wright, one of three Republican candidates in the September Republican primary, provides a county government update, reflecting on the recent candidate forum and talking about her campaign for re-election and why she wants to keep her job. And New York Times bestselling author Dave Wedge discussing his new book, Blizzard of Lies, Karen Reed, John O'Keefe, and a shocking unsolved murder in Coptown, USA. That and more. Monday, I don't think you need any more, though. That coming up, Kevin Tachi, that's going to be a packed, full, interesting, informative, fun show. 6:15 to 8, 95.9 WATD. All right. Audrey on vacation this week. She is enjoying vacation week. So you know what? We got Larry in the midday chair today. He'll be, he's going to be in actually for the week. Appreciate that. Keeping you company through the workday. You can keep those texts coming at 781-837-4900 on the text line. All right, let's see who we heard from today. Matt from Pembroke checked in earlier. Matt from Pembroke, thank you for the text line. He said, good morning, Rob and Dan. It was great to see you guys at Rock the Lot. We were blessed to have great weather. I've never seen these three characters together ever before. And yeah, there were a lot of us there, and I wanted to come by just to make sure again that everything was going well. And there's the photo there. That's Patrick Ryan on the left there on YouTube. Chris Atwood is in the center, recovered there from his bypass surgery, a scary moment. And then that's yours truly, myself, on the right coming by. And then there's the picture of Dan and myself. Thank you, Matt, for checking that. There it is, a stunned and confused Rob Hackla and Dan McCready staring at the camera there on YouTube there. You can see that, WATD Radio on YouTube. That's myself on the left, and that's Dan McCready on the right. He's got his special media pass. He was there covering the event and is putting together a video of Rock the Lot, which was very successful. Several hundred people at Stellwagen. So a great day. Thanks to everybody that came out. A good, fun day on Saturday. And Dan's going to be putting together a video for that, so you'll be able to check that out later on. Thank you, Matt, for the pictures and the text message. And also a belated happy birthday to Matt's granddaughter, Karina Frank from Pembroke. She's quite the young lady. She's going to be a sophomore at UMass Dartmouth this fall. Go Karina. The entire gang had a birthday cake at Ludham's Ford Park in Hanover to celebrate. Oh, that's great. Matt from Pembroke, thank you. Chris from Kingston says a big shout out, if you could, to my lovely bride, Jessica. Chris from Kingston and Jessica from Kingston, happy anniversary. It is their 30th anniversary. Judy from Pembroke says, hey, it's my son's birthday. He's 31. Corey Shaughnessy. Yeah, happy birthday, Corey Shaughnessy, 31 years old. Judy from Pembroke. Gray Wolf from Kingston checking in. Good morning, WATD. Another week for dreams to come true. There you go. That's great. And Dwight from Duxbury, thanks for listening. As always, Dwight enjoys the Steve Hartman on the Road segments. And Jean from Pembroke checking in. Good morning, Rob and Dan, and a good morning to Larry. I would like to give a big shout out for Chris Atwood's Rock the Lot. It was a great event with a lot of great music. I particularly enjoyed the Ramones tribute band. The high energy band brought me back to my college years. Unfortunately, I missed the alien TV, but I enjoyed seeing Patrick Ryan dancing around. I did too, especially when he did that one-foot hop. Also, I enjoyed the event at the Daniel Webster Estate and meeting Larry Nelson. That was on Sunday. It was a fun family event. And Jean wanted to say that she loved Larry, especially the petting zoo, which I guess was quite, I mean, you can imagine that's probably one of the popular items. And it said she got to pet Larry with their specific, Jean is saying that there were goats there that she got to pet.
2: They were very young goats, yes.
4: Very
2: three
4: young
2: of them.
4: Goats.
2: We had three of them there.
4: Wow. How about that?
2: And a young cow.
4: And a young cow?
2: Yeah.
4: Oh, that's great. Well, I'm glad it was a good day because it was mostly, the day was sunnier early, right?
2: It was sunny for the entire event.
4: And then?
2: And the entire setup and cleanup. And then when I drove home, that was when we had some rains here.
4: Yeah. So it was great. It was a good day.
2: Perfect weather.
4: Perfect day to go.
2: Also, we want to thank the Marshall Police for coming down and doing all the cooking and stuff. The Relief Foundation they have.
4: Oh, yep. It was must have been a
2: they
4: great
2: did ribs.
4: Day.
2: We had ribs.
4: Oh, boy.
2: Yeah.
4: Petting zoo and a beautiful cow. Jean from Pembroke said it was quite the weekend. I guess she got out to everything. She did Rock the Lot on Saturday, and then she went over Sunday to Daniel Webster to enjoy the Family Fun Fest. So what a great year. Good. It was the final weekend of July, Larry. Can you believe it?
2: No, it can't be.
4: Wow. All right. You ready to do a midday show all week?
2: No.
4: Strap it on.
2: No.
4: I know. It's a lot. I know. I said, do you want to do something? He said, count me. Put me down for all the shows and my night shows.
2: Larry, all the shows. No.
4: All the shows. No. All right. Well, Larry is up, so keep him company on the text line, and he will keep you company with great music right through the day today. And we'll talk to you tomorrow. Dan, thank you in the newsroom, and thank you for listening and watching.
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That's Phil Collins starting us out here on the Midday Show. Larry in for Audrey on your Monday. Going to be a beautiful day with a high of 82 degrees. We're at 72 right now outside the studios here in Moshville. Good morning, South Shore. Good to be with you. Here's John Mellencamp.

0: 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I understand that the Patriots training camp has opened to fans. Have you ever been to that? Have you done the Patriots training camp up there at Foxborough, right next to the stadium? Looks nice, but looks like a lot of people there. So maybe you got to get there early. And the blueberry picking season's starting out now, too. So if you're looking for something fun to do during the week. But we got to look at the weather because that's going to tell you what you're going to be having to do this week. 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At 10:20, we look out the window, and we've got some clouds, but it looks like a lot of sun out there. 82 for the high. We're at 72 right now. And tonight, we got some clouds coming in, 62 degrees. There is a risk for a shower tomorrow, but we're looking at 82. But it's Wednesday, Thursday, Friday. We've got these some spotty showers coming in on Wednesday, 75 degrees. And then we could see a thunder shower in there, too. And the same for Thursday, showers and thunder showers in there, 75 degrees. 81 in on Friday with the threat of showers and thunder showers. And it looks like, to the extended forecast towards the weekend, looks like we'll have a great weekend. Like to keep those weekends looking good. We had a great weekend this time around.
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0: Those are the Bee Gees with us at 10:50. Larry is Audrey this week. Happy Monday. As we start our work week together, we're looking outside. It's a beautiful day, 73 degrees. We'll get the forecast for you. And I'll also tell you about some traffic concerns out there. There is a crash that's in Braintree Expressway southbound at the ramp to 3 southbound Braintree Split. Stop and go traffic from Fernsburg Park right now. The right lane is blocked there, so beware of that. And we keep an eye on our traffic right through the rest of the morning and through the afternoon. Let's get our forecast.
1: We're starting off our morning with temperatures into the middle 50s. It's comfy cool out there right now across Greater Boston, the Metro South, and the South Shore. And we should find a fine day for all of us with a good supply of sunshine, the high temperature close to 80 away from the water's edge. An easterly sea breeze will be setting up shop this afternoon. That'll keep temperatures into the mid-70s close to the coast. Coming up for tonight, we'll look for increasing clouds. Overnight lows will be near 60. And then for tomorrow, the next disturbance makes its way towards our area, and that means some scattered showers and thunderstorms developing later into the afternoon. With a gusty southerly breeze, the high temperature will be near 80, and we'll find showers and scattered thunderstorms, especially for the day on Wednesday. The breeze will be coming in out of the east, the high in the mid-70s. For WATD, I'm meteorologist Josh Nichols.
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sometimes they are winding roads. We just don't realize they're winding because we're sitting in traffic. So you have some construction projects going around. We've got some work crews out on Route 3. So in the Hanover stretch, you'll be aware of that. And, of course, some delays getting on and off the Cape this morning, as usual, on a Monday. Don't forget our text line. You can text us at any time. 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Beautiful day. Get those windows open. Get some fresh air in. Here's Lionel.

Lana Richie with us on WATD. Larry in for Audrey on your Monday. It'll be in all week for her. It's 11:10, 74 degrees outside, lots of sunshine, looks good. Good bit of traffic getting off the Cape towards the Sagamore Bridge, at least a 2 mile back up there, and then up through Hanover, Route 3 North. You've got some slowdowns through there. We got a work crew there starting at Route 139 and past Route 53 right now in Hanover. Here's Tina Turner on WATD.

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0: REO Speedwagon. Can't fight this feeling. 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Now, we do have a work crew on Route 3. This is northbound before Route 53, so be aware of that. And with traffic backed up to Route 139. Getting on off the Cape, we got a good volume getting off the Cape at the Sagamore, so be aware of that. And a little bit of volume around the Bourne Bridge and the Bourne Rotary, and, of course, the roads that connect in between the two bridges. A little bit of volume in there. Best part is today we got great weather, and I'd love to be able to hold it for the whole week, but it doesn't look like we're going to be able to do that. Right now we got 74 right outside the studio. As we look around the South Shore, it's cool right now in Hull at 65 degrees. Whitehorse Beach down in Plymouth, 68 degrees. And we're looking at 78 over in the Bridgewaters right now. 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
1: We're starting off our morning with temperatures into the middle 50s. It's comfy cool out there right now across Greater Boston, the Metro South, and the South Shore. And we should find a fine day for all of us with a good supply of sunshine, the high temperature close to 80 away from the water's edge. An easterly sea breeze will be setting up shop this afternoon. That'll keep temperatures into the mid-70s close to the coast. Coming up for tonight, we'll look for increasing clouds. Overnight lows will be near 60. And then for tomorrow, the next disturbance makes its way towards our area, and that means some scattered showers and thunderstorms developing later into the afternoon. With a gusty southerly breeze, the high temperature will be near 80, and we'll find showers and scattered thunderstorms, especially for the day on Wednesday. The breeze will be coming in out of the east, the high in the mid-70s. For WATD, I'm meteorologist Josh Nichols.
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0: Bob Seger by request on WATD as we tail out to the highways and get a full look at what's going on at different places. There was a crash on the expressway southbound, and this was it's a Braintree at the off-ramp to Route 3 southbound, Braintree split. There's still slow traffic there. It's been cleared. There's still slow traffic there from Furnaceburg Parkway. We have a work crew on Route 3 northbound near Route 53. It's got you jammed up before Route 139 right now. On the expressway northbound, Granite Ave to Southampton Street, you're slow through there. And then you're in a stop-and-go traffic coming south out of Boston right now from Mass Ave down to Savin Hill. Further down Route 3 south near Exit 1A, the Scenic Highway and the Sagamore Bridge, you've got some stop-and-go traffic there. And westbound on the Cape, we've got some traffic down towards Harwich right now, so beware of that. And then we've got a good bit of a delay before you make your way to the Sagamore Bridge, talking about Route 130 right now, so beware of that. Over at the Bourne Bridge, we got some traffic around the side roads there in between the two bridges, and of course coming up on Route 28 northbound near the dump road up to the Bourne Rotary right now. We've got a little bit of volume up there. I'm looking at the live cam at the rotary right now. Traffic is moving around the rotary. It's a good bit of volume down there at the Bourne Bridge. We got Dan in our WATD newsroom. What's coming up in the Midday Report?
1: Well, hi there, Larry. We've got a lot for you coming up in the Midday Report. Opening statements made in the Lindsey Clancy trial, those opening statements wrapped up just a few minutes ago. That trial getting underway today. Roland wins the Marshfield Select Board race, and Rock the Lot makes its return. We'll have all that for you, plus sports, weather, and a look at Wall Street coming up on the Midday Report, right here on 95.9 WATD.
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4: Honey, you're not going to believe this.
5: What now?
4: The car got dinged again. 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
5: Oh, unreal. 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Every time we look at it, there's a dent here, a scratch there.
4: You're right. 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
5: 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Whoa! 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
6: Relax, I'm from the future.
4: The future?
6: 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And in exactly 2 minutes, you're going to hear a radio commercial for Lucchetti's Complete Auto Center. 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
6: 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In fact, they'll even repair the damage from that manure truck you're going to hit next week.
4: The what truck?
5: Thanks for the warning. 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Let's go.
4: Just try to keep it under 88 miles per hour on the way there, huh?
7: 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And I'll be joined on the WATD Tiny Stage by singer-songwriter Kai Nanfeld. That's Almost Famous this Tuesday night, 8 till 10, 95.9 WATD and 95.9 WATD.com.

of the Pretenders with us on WATD. And don't forget, our WATD text line up and running. We'll continue it right through the news. You want to hear something? Let us know. A song? We'll see what we can find for you. 781-837-4900. You can also let us know if there's any traffic concerns out there. We'll pass it along to the listeners, too. 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Now, to look at the forecast coming up in just a few, here's the Steve Miller Band on WATD.

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0: Steve Winwood on WATD 1150 as we look into the weather forecast. Get an update on our forecast, and yeah, we're starting to warm up in different places. So we're seeing 80 right now in Rockland, and 77 right now in Brockton, 79 in the Bridgewater, 73 in Plymouth. But out in the hall, it's a little chilly, if you will, 67 degrees out there as we check in with the weather department, see what's in store for the rest of this day, right through the afternoon.
1: A very nice late July afternoon across Greater Boston, the Metro South, and the South Shore, with easy-to-take temperatures, low humidity levels, decent visibility as well, and, of course, an ample amount of sun. The high temperature into the low and mid-80s inland. We should be into the upper 70s at the coast with an easterly sea breeze. For tonight, looks mainly clear, comfy. Low temperatures will be close to 60. As we head into tomorrow, an ample amount of sun will greet you in the morning. Clouds will gather a little bit later on. The high temperature in the mid-80s. There's a complex frontal system that'll be making its approach from the west Tuesday night, and that means a few showers developing after midnight, and we'll find some showers and some thundery downpours in the mix as well. For Wednesday, the high temperature in the mid-70s with an easterly breeze. For WATD, I'm meteorologist Josh Nichols.
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5: 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Join me tonight for Monday Night Talk, where the South Shore comes to talk. Tonight after the 6 o'clock news, here on 95.9 WATD.

That's Brian Adams with us on WATD. Larry in for Andre this week and your Monday as we continue right through. We got news coming up at the top of the hour. Just a reminder that we do have a work crew out near the Norwell Rest area with stop and go traffic has been back to Route 139 on Route 3 northbound. And we're looking at that traffic in that corridor from Route 39 up to Route 53. And getting off the Cape, you've got a good bit of volume getting off the Cape right now. So if you're sitting in that, eventually you'll make it to the other side. Yeah, this side of the Cape. News coming up, top of the hour. Here's Katy Perry.

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1: ABC News, I'm Sherry Preston. The second suspected gunman in that mass shooting in Seattle is still on the loose. Police say one person's in custody, but a second person is believed to have been involved. When the two began firing at one another, three were killed, four wounded, including a two-year-old boy. Evacuations underway for 300,000 people in Central Europe. They have fled their homes amid massive wildfires in Spain and France. ABC's Marcus Moore is not far from Madrid.
2: The region had a very wet winter and also a spring, so there's a lot of vegetation, dry vegetation now. And also, Western Europe had its hottest June on record, a kind of perfect storm for these fires to start and then move rapidly across the terrain, and the temperatures are expected to rise again.
1: The mediators say they have achieved progress in ceasefire talks between the United States and Iran, part of what helped a lapse in the fighting. Done deal. The contract has been inked and the press release is out, making LeBron James officially a Philadelphia 76er. This is ABC News. In the wake of some major AI hacking incidents, a new cybersecurity alliance is gaining traction in the tech world.
3: 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Open source is a style of computer programming that makes a program's source code available to anyone to build upon or modify. China's AI industry has pitched open source AI as a competitive advantage, but detractors say open source makes proprietary information too available. OpenAI, Google, and Anthropic have not signed on to the alliance. Mike Dubusky, ABC News.
1: 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I'm Sherry Preston, ABC News.
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5: 75 degrees, sunny skies, just beautiful outside our South Shore studios at 12:02. This is the WATD Midday Report with news, sports, weather, and a look at Wall Street. 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Good afternoon. I'm Christine James. Now, here's what's happening. Opening statements given earlier today at the Lindsay Clancy murder trial as it got underway at Plymouth Superior Court, with prosecutor Shannon Buckingham arguing that Clancy was a woman who committed a horrific crime and was not a victim of inadequate mental health care.
6: This was a woman who no longer liked the life she thought she wanted. It was getting harder and harder to control. And when she saw the opportunity to escape, she made the selfish choice to take it and to take Cora, Dawson, and Callan first before attempting to take her own life. Ladies and gentlemen, this is not a public debate about women's mental health and how the medical system treats women. This case is about this defendant, Lindsay Clancy. There is no dispute that she was dealing with mental health issues during this time period prior to the murders. There'll be medical records, medical doctors, mental health professionals that will talk about treatment, prescriptions, hospital visits. All that's going to be before you. The evidence will show that this defendant had a means and access to mental health that most people don't. And she chose to deal with her mental health issues in the worst way.
5: However, her attorney, Kevin Reddington, strenuously disagreed.
7: The government says that this is a situation, it's not a referendum on women's having babies and having postpartum psychosis, postpartum depression, but it sure as hell is. Because you're going to hear, consistent with what his honor told you in the instructions, consistent with the obligation that the government has when they brought this charge, Tim Cruz, the DA, right in the front row, brought this charge. He knew, as did his office, the facts of this case. And he knew when he brought this charge that it was going to kill the soul of this young woman. And they would bring their evidence in front of a jury that she knows that she killed these children. We'll sit here, listen to their evidence, but I suggest to you that the issue for consideration is what was going on in that woman's mind.
5: Clancy indicted on 3 counts each of murder in the 2023 deaths of 5-year-old daughter Cora, 3-year-old son Dawson, and 7-month-old son Callan. She pleaded not guilty to those charges. A car crashing into the front of a Cohasset business. That crash occurring on Friday afternoon about 3:50 at the Nails Essential Spa, 130 King Street. Cohasset police say the driver of the vehicle pulling into a parking space directly in front of the business when the driver's foot reportedly caught in the accelerator when attempting to apply the brake. Vehicle accelerated and smashed into the storefront. After the collision, the driver able to reverse the vehicle and bring it to a stop. There were several people inside the building at the time of the crash. No one was injured. The front wall and entrance of the business sustained significant damage, with portions of the storefront pushed inward. The vehicle also sustained significant front-end damage. Firefighters evacuated the occupants through a temporary means of egress. Electrical safety to the damaged business shut off. Actually, electrical service to the damaged business was shut off as a safety precaution. And Christopher Rowland will be filling the vacant seat on the select board in Marshfield left by Trish Simpson. WATD's Christian Maitrey has more.
8: Christopher Rowland won the special election on Saturday for a vacancy on Marshfield select board. Rowland, who previously held a select board seat, gave his reaction to the news.
9: And I think the people have spoken. They want change. They want things to move forward in Marshfield. And I'm excited to get to work. I mean, that's really what this is about now. And I'm looking forward to working with Rick Smith and Eric Kelly to do the right things for our town and get things going.
8: Rowland had the most votes by far, with 2,447. Candidate Jack Griffin only had 959 votes, and candidate Joe Pasevich only had 185. Rowland detailed some of the priorities that he'll be keeping in mind in his new stint on the select board.
9: We need to hire a proper town administrator, and that's key. I mean, we need leadership to help the select board get things done and move things forward. Second thing is the town people, they voted to put a 5-member select board together, and that needs to go to the state.
8: Rowland expressed his gratitude to his campaign team and the voters.
9: I've had unbelievable support from my team, so I want to thank them, but I also want to wholeheartedly thank the people of Marshfield who came out. And even if they didn't vote for me and they wanted somebody different, let them know that I'm here for them. I am their select board member, and I'm going to work hard for all Marshfield people.
8: Rowland will fill the vacant select board seat left by Trish Simpson, who resigned last March. Reporting from Marshfield, Christian Maitrey, WATD News.
5: Meanwhile, the Marshfield Select Board will be holding a meeting tonight following Saturday's election, and the board's chair, Rick Smith, tells WATD News they will now be able to move forward in addressing some pretty major issues.
10: We had a big election on this past Saturday. As most people probably know, we've been without a full 3-person board for right around 3 months or so now. So there's been a lot of delays in progress and decision-making and policy setting and whatnot. And so we finally have the opportunity after quite a bit of a delay to be able to move forward with some of the town's business. And you can see that on the agenda tonight. We're starting off with the number one most important thing, which is hiring a town administrator. We haven't had a full-time town administrator in about or a little over 1 year now. It's really, we've had a great job done by Peter Morin, who served as our interim town administrator, and we had Charlie Sumner earlier on this year. But the town needs to move on. The town needs a full-time town administrator that can focus on the town's business 24/7, 365, and we'll be able to make that decision tonight, which is very exciting. Somebody that we can bring in to help us move the town's business forward.
5: And tonight's select board meeting begins at 5:30. That's at Marshfield Town Hall. Coming up on 12:09 here on 95.9, time for a look at traffic. Let's check in with Larry Nelson, find out what's happening on the roadways. Larry.
11: Thank you, Christine. Good afternoon to you. We have a work crew in Hanover on Route 3 northbound. It's right at Route 53. The stop-and-go traffic now is back from Route 139, Route 3 north from Route 139 up to 53. Up on the expressway northbound, you're slow from Savin Hill up to Southampton Street, and then you're into some bumper-to-bumper from Mass Pike South Station up to O'Neill Tunnel South. It's slow from Savin Hill down to Freeport Street. And down in Weymouth on the southbound side of Route 3, a little bit of a slowdown there in the stop-and-go traffic between Route 18 and Derby Street. Down in Harwich, there's a good bit of traffic down near Route 137, Route 124, affecting Route 6 westbound. And then further up on the westbound side of 6, Route 130 to the Mid-Cape Connector. That's all jammed up trying to get off the Cape right now. A good bit of a backup there up to the Sagamore Bridge. So you're slow going on to the Cape of the Sagamore Bridge, but once you're on the other side, you're in the clear. And down at the Bourne Bridge, we get some backups from Route 28 before the Bourne Rotary. Slow on the bridge into and around the Bourne Rotary right now. Route 44, not seeing any delays there. That's a look at your traffic. Larry Nelson, WATD.
5: Thank you very much, Larry. Hang a man facing charges after a road rage incident that began over littering with a tissue and ended with shots fired in the town's library parking lot. 60-year-old Stephen Lysons being held without bail after his arraignment in South Shore Hospital on Friday on several charges, including assault to murder, assault and battery with a firearm, and discharging a firearm within 500 feet of a building. Hingham Police Lieutenant Stephen Durth said that officers were called to the Hingham Public Library parking lot on Levitt Street for reports of shots fired Thursday afternoon around 4:20. Two vehicles, a car and a pickup truck, had pulled into the lot after a road rage incident a few miles away. The female driver of the car and the male driver of the truck got off out of their vehicles and had a heated verbal argument. Police say Lysons was a passenger in the car and fired two shots at the male as he was returning to his truck. The man was not hurt, but Lysons transported to the hospital for stress-related symptoms. The truck drove away before police arrived, and Lysons remained on scene with the female driver. Police say Lysons had a permit to carry a firearm. Pickup truck driver later contacted police and told them that he was driving behind the car and witnessed the female driver throw a napkin out the window. He followed them to the library parking lot where the incident escalated. License due in court on Wednesday. That is for a dangerousness hearing. Well, the Plymouth Select Board took last week's meeting to North Plymouth residents as part of their On the Road campaign. Here's town manager Derek Brindisi.
12: So this evening, part of a series of the select board going out into the community and having these what they call on the road discussions, where it allows a back and forth dialogue between the select board and the residents in that specific area. And so it's more of a Q&A period. And so we did that this evening, and we'll continue to do it for the next few months.
5: And residents addressed the select board about issues that that's affecting their neighborhoods.
12: Primarily, the vast majority of tonight's discussion really centered around 40B projects and a number of infrastructure-related projects that have to do with the North Plymouth area of town. Folks are certainly still worried about the Pulte project, which is a 163-unit 40B project that was approved by the state and subsequently by the ZBA a few months back. And so that project is going to continue to have ripple effects in this part of town, both in the traffic volume and delays in infrastructure projects on Cherry Street and Court Street.
5: And the select board will have another neighborhood meeting in a few weeks. Dark Crushes kicking off the Rock the Lot 7 on Saturday at the Stellwagen Beer Company parking lot in Marshfield, and lead singer Ryan Fletcher explains how they came to be involved.
13: Chris Atwood and I crossed paths at Barrel House Z a few years ago and kind of opened my eyes to his exceptional radio station, and we share a love of the alternative 80s, and we've been in touch since that meeting, and he's told me quite a bit about this event, and as we know, there were some struggles last year, and it's just a glorious opportunity to celebrate this happening again and Chris's health coming back, and really just a beautiful day with a lot of musicians that share a love for, I think, a particular genre of music.
5: Alternative host Chris Atwood spoke with the crowd about the struggles that canceled last year's show.
14: Hello, everyone. I'm just looking at all these wires and equipment. I haven't seen this much since I was wheeled into an operating room 13 months ago. Many of you may know, yes, I had a quadruple bypass last June. But here I am, alive and well. And thank you. very grateful to be here and that all of you were here. One of the things that got me through that incredible experience, which I do not wish on anybody, was knowing that eventually we would be back in a parking lot doing a live show for all of you. So I apologize that it took 2 years to get here, but here we are.
5: Far Above the Ground was the second band, and lead singer Ryan Stark spoke about the camaraderie among the performers.
15: I've been coming here for previous years. I love all the bands here, and we finally get to be a part of it. So I'm really excited about today.
16: And what are people going to expect from you?
15: Rock and roll. Dirty rock and roll.
16: What is it about Rock the Lot that made you want to take part in it?
15: Just seeing all the bands, and everyone's really friendly. Everyone works together. We share equipment. We exchange band t-shirts. It's pretty cool to see everyone come together and stick together.
5: Fans came from all around the South Shore and beyond, such as California residents Corey Miller McLean and Robert Wynn.
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5: Take a look at sports. Jarren Duran drove in two runs with one of his three singles. Jamal Jones had a pitch hit two-run double, and the Boston Red Sox beat the Toronto Blue Jays 6-1. The Red Sox, they'll be in California tonight. They start a four-game series against the Athletics. That begins at 9:40. 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
21: We started off our morning on the cool side, especially over interior sections of southeastern Massachusetts, dipping down into the upper 40s and low 50s there. We saw low temperatures close to the coast in the upper 50s to near 60, including Boston. For this midday and afternoon, it is an absolute delight. Low humidity, good visibility, the sunshine in ample amounts, the high temperature into the low and mid-80s away from an easterly sea breeze that'll be setting up, especially for later into the afternoon. For tonight, it's mainly clear, comfortable still, the overnight low temperature in the upper 50s and low 60s. For tomorrow, plan on an ample amount of sun again, but clouds will gather later on. The high temperature into the low and mid-80s, plan on a few scattered showers after midnight on Tuesday night, and some additional showers and a thunderstorm for Wednesday, with some patchy areas of fog and an easterly breeze. The high temperature in the upper 70s. For the WATD Midday Report, I'm meteorologist Josh Nichols.
5: 76 degrees, sunny, just beautiful outside our South Shore studios. 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
0: Honey, you're not going to believe this.
2: What now?
0: The car got dinged again. I was pulling out of the parking garage, and I didn't see that last pylon. I barely clipped it.
2: Oh, unreal. That car was so nice when we first got it, and now it's an eyesore. Every time we look at it, there's a dent here, a scratch there.
0: You're right. Remember how excited we were when we bought it? I guess that's just life, though. Still, it would be nice to turn back the clock on this thing.
2: Yeah, it's like we need a time machine for the car. Whoa! Where did you come from? How'd you get in our kitchen?
22: Relax, I'm from the future.
0: The future?
22: That's right. And in exactly 2 minutes, you're going to hear a radio commercial for Lucchetti's Complete Auto Center. And after you hear it, you'll bring your car there, they'll fix the dents, repair the scratches, and make it look like it just rolled off the showroom floor.
0: So you're saying Lucchetti's is basically a time machine for cars?
22: Exactly. From parking lot dings and minor scrapes to major collision repairs, they've got you covered. In fact, they'll even repair the damage from that manure truck you're going to hit next week.
0: The what truck?
2: Thanks for the warning. Lucchetti's it is, honey. Let's go.
0: Just try to keep it under 88 miles per hour on the way there, huh?
5: Stocks are wavering on Wall Street and oil prices are down 5% after the U.S. and Iran paused their attacks while work resumed on restarting negotiations to end the war. The S&P 500 fell 0.2% earlier today, the index coming off two weekly losses in a row. Dow Jones Industrial Average rose 218 points earlier, and the Nasdaq Composite fell 0.6%. Chinese memory chipmaker CXMT soared its debut in Shanghai after shooting as high as $102 a barrel last week. Brent crude trading at about $86 a barrel. Treasury yields fell in the bond market. Top of the hour, the Dow Jones Industrial Average is up 101 points at 52,049. The Nasdaq Composite down 110 at 24,865, and the S&P 500 down 13 at 7,398. That's local news. I'm Christine James on behalf of the entire WATD News team. Thank you so much for listening. Saying hello again. We got Larry in for Audrey this week right here on 95.9 WATD.
11: Have you seen this video of, I guess that's the Space Needle in Washington? These people scaled up the glass side of it and then jumped off of it.
5: I can't even look at that. My legs start to shake.
11: I mean, that
5: crazy.
11: The thing is weird looking anyway. And then doesn't that revolve? Does that turn? I thought there was a restaurant.
5: Is it very, very, very slowly?
11: Oh boy! But I didn't see any video after the jump. Everything was on top of the, you know, these. I mean, people have done it for years, but I mean,
5: I
11: don't get that at all.
5: It's not on my bucket list, Larry.
11: No, you know, I did a hike last year, and I was surprised because I was in Sharon, and it's like two properties, and like either Audubon owns one, and Wylands Trust, one of those groups owns, or the trustees own some of this land, and they're next to each other. So I said, this would be an interesting hike. I didn't realize I was going to get to a cliffside and look straight down and straight across Massachusetts. I was amazed by that.
5: GPS says jump, Larry.
11: No, it didn't. No.
5: Good. I'm glad you didn't.
11: I didn't use any GPS. I think I had a map system for, I think it was marked anyway, but I found one of those old cisterns in the woods.
5: Is that cool?
11: Isn't that something else?
5: I love that.
11: So it was way up top, and it was part of some type of an estate, so it was way up, and the water would just gravity fed down. But
5: I love that.
11: I mean, that's the closest I think I've ever come to looking over an edge or something. Other than that, it's scary enough to be on the roof here at the radio station.
5: I mean, I agree.
11: It's a deceiving thing, but I guess there's a thrill in it. I, you know, people have jumped out of planes. Hopefully they've got parachutes, but... Yeah, well, the president did it, right? Bush,
5: I know.
11: Bush did it.
5: I have no interest in any of that stuff.
11: No.
5: I know a lot of people do, but not my thing.
11: Yeah, you don't even want to be on the second floor of the building.
5: I don't. Some days I don't. Thank you for pointing that out.
11: But it is a beautiful day. Hopefully you get outside to enjoy some of that. That stuff's nice to have windows open.
5: I love it.
11: Fresh
5: I love
11: going.
5: It.
11: I like it, too. That's Christine in the WATD newsroom. We'll hear from her at 4, 5, and 6 this afternoon. We're here on WATD. Joe Jackson with us right now. 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

0: 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It is 12:34 at Celsius Radio Station, right through the afternoon. 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

0: David Loggins, Please Come to Boston. It's 12:50 and here on your Monday afternoon, Larry in for Audrey, and a beautiful day out there. 76 outside our studios, so a little bit warmer if you get away from the coast there. We're looking at Rockland at 82, 81 towards Brockton, 75 right now down at the airport down in Plymouth.
1: A very nice late July afternoon across Greater Boston, the Metro South and the South Shore, with easy-to-take temperatures, low humidity levels, decent visibility as well, and of course an ample amount of sun. The high temperature into the low and mid-80s inland. We should be into the upper 70s at the coast with an easterly sea breeze. For tonight, looks mainly clear, comfy. Low temperatures will be close to 60. As we head into tomorrow, an ample amount of sun will greet you in the morning. Clouds will gather a little bit later on. The high temperature in the mid-80s. There's a complex frontal system that'll be making its approach from the west Tuesday night, and that means a few showers developing after midnight, and we'll find some showers and some thundery downpours in the mix as well. For Wednesday, the high temperature in the mid-70s with an easterly breeze. For WATD, I'm meteorologist Josh Nichols.
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Here's Starship at 105 in the afternoon. Look at that, 77 degrees outside.

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David Gray on WATD. It looks like today would be just a beautiful day to have your lunch outside, maybe dinner later tonight. It's nice and comfortable. Here's Five for Fighting.

0: time for Finding in the Riddle with us on WATD 120 as we look back into our weather forecast for today. Beautiful day outside. We've got 79 in Randolph, 76 down in Wareham, 70 at Whitehorse Beach, and warmed up a good bit there in Scituate, 85 degrees right now. Outside the studio, 77.
1: A very nice late July afternoon across Greater Boston, the Metro South, and the South Shore, with easy-to-take temperatures, low humidity levels, decent visibility as well, and of course an ample amount of sun. The high temperature into the low and mid-80s inland. We should be into the upper 70s at the coast with an easterly sea breeze. For tonight, looks mainly clear, comfy. Low temperatures will be close to 60. As we head into tomorrow, an ample amount of sun will greet you in the morning. Clouds will gather a little bit later on. The high temperature in the mid-80s. There's a complex frontal system that'll be making its approach from the west Tuesday night, and that means a few showers developing after midnight, and we'll find some showers and some thundery downpours in the mix as well. For Wednesday, the high temperature in the mid-70s with an easterly breeze. For WATD, I'm meteorologist Josh Nichols.
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3: I'm Paul Nesrella. 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So we've been here 47 years. For the month of July, I have an abundance of patio planters, good for sun and good for shade. I have a large selection of hanging baskets, so if you're hosting a party, I'll have enough color to fill up your yard. We have a lot of soil amendments from the coast of Maine and varieties of mulch from Vermont products. Also, I have a large amount of USDA certified kiln-dried firewood, the best around for a backyard fire or barbecue. I definitely don't run and operate a grab-and-go store. If anybody buys plants from me, if they need help, I give them all the help they need. And if there's problems afterwards, they can bring it back, and usually I can fix it up for them. We are here every day from 9 to 6. And if you have to come a little bit earlier, I'm here. And if you have to come a little bit later, I am still here. We enjoy every moment. We're looking forward towards another 47 years.
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0: ATD and do it again at 1:35 on your Monday in the afternoon. A beautiful day to get outside and maybe do some blueberry picking this week before we get some rainy days in there. And I was just doing a quick search. There are a few farms that have blueberries. There's one in Hanson, Scituate, and East Bridgewater. I have one blueberry bush, but it hasn't really done anything. But what did I do for it this year? I cleared... Yeah, it's not as shady, so maybe that's what it needed. It needed a little bit more sun. It's been in a shady area. I didn't move it. I just I cut down a tree that, it was dying, so I had to come down. So that tree came out of the way. So I think that may have opened it up. I'll have to look at those bushes and see if there's anything growing on them, and we'll see what's going on. I'm not a big blueberry fan, but lots of people love those blueberry muffins, and it'd be great to have some fresh blueberries to make those.
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3: 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Join me tonight for Monday Night Talk, where the South Shore comes to talk. Tonight after the 6 o'clock news, here on 95.9 WATD.

big yellow taxi. You know the old taxi cabs where they're all yellow with the checkerboards down the side? And they were actually checker cabs built out of real iron, indestructible. Oh, those things were something else. It is time to look into our weather forecast. Not seeing any major traffic delays out there as we keep an eye on that for you here. But you do have some road work on Route 3A again through Scituate to Cohasset. That's been going on for a while. And you may be some slowdowns here and there on Route 3, but otherwise, we're not seeing anything major.

0: And across Greater Boston, the Metro South, and the South Shore, with easy-to-take temperatures, low humidity levels, decent visibility as well, and of course an ample amount of sun. The high temperature into the low and mid-80s inland. We should be into the upper 70s at the coast with an easterly sea breeze. For tonight, looks mainly clear, comfy. Low temperatures will be close to 60. As we head into tomorrow, an ample amount of sun will greet you in the morning. Clouds will gather a little bit later on. The high temperature in the mid-80s. There's a complex frontal system that'll be making its approach from the west Tuesday night, and that means a few showers developing after midnight, and we'll find some showers and some thundery downpours in the mix as well. For Wednesday, the high temperature in the mid-70s with an easterly breeze. For WATD, I'm meteorologist Josh Nichols.
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Those are the cars at WATD. Larry with you today, all week, and for Audrey. And we do have a crash out there on the expressway southbound near the Braintree split again. So beware of that. If you're going southbound on the expressway, a little crash right there. Here's Kobe Calais.

Mark on WATD. Looking for something great to do, something fun to do this week? 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

0: So, Johnny, we look into the weather forecast, and so far we've had just a beautiful day out there. Temperatures have come up a little bit. The humidity's low. We've got 78 degrees at the studios, and down in Plymouth, the same at the airport. Hingham. Yeah, Hingham's at 82. We're at 70 now in Hull, 83 in Abington, and down towards Middleborough, 83 degrees. Let's get our forecast.
1: A very nice late July afternoon across Greater Boston, the Metro South, and the South Shore, with easy-to-take temperatures, low humidity levels, decent visibility as well, and of course an ample amount of sun. The high temperature into the low and mid-80s inland. We should be into the upper 70s at the coast with an easterly sea breeze. For tonight, looks mainly clear, comfy. Low temperatures will be close to 60. As we head into tomorrow, an ample amount of sun will greet you in the morning. Clouds will gather a little bit later on. The high temperature in the mid-80s. There's a complex frontal system that'll be making its approach from the west Tuesday night, and that means a few showers developing after midnight, and we'll find some showers and some thundery downpours in the mix as well. For Wednesday, the high temperature in the mid-70s with an easterly breeze. For WATD, I'm meteorologist Josh Nichols.
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0: Martin Page on WATD, the House of Stone and Light. It is 2:37. Hey, we got another look at the forecast coming up. Quinn will be in at 3. Christine's in the WATD newsroom. You'll start to hear the local news at 4, 5, and 6. Unless something happens, we'll break in and let you know. Quinn will start taking an official look at the traffic at 3:09. And don't forget, you can text us right here, Monday through Friday, at 781-837-4800. 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

Virginia Love Around. I'm still watching some of the video of those two people who went over the glass there with the Space Needle and then jumped off with parachutes. And I guess they

0: We find out later today who it was. 2:50 in the afternoon here at WATD. We're on the second floor. Pretty soon we're going to the ground floor and staying there for a little while. Then we'll be back in, run some of the talk shows here. Again, we've got news coming up at 4, 5, and 6. Quinn coming in just a few minutes. And, of course, we're going to start checking the traffic at 3:09. It's been kind of heavy down the Cape. So beware of that if you're coming off the Cape there. A little extra volume down there. And some slowing down northbound on Route 3 through Hanover. Temperature outside, 78 degrees. It's beautiful. Yeah, they say cooler along the coast, 70 down at Whitehorse Beach and away from the coast in Plymouth, 78 degrees. 82 on the other side of Route 3 into Pembroke and Abington, Rockland, and 83 in Brockton with the 84 right now in the Bridgewaters. Enjoy the rest of your afternoon. Be safe out there. I'll be back in tomorrow.
1: A very nice late July afternoon across Greater Boston, the Metro South, and the South Shore with easy-to-take temperatures, low humidity levels, decent visibility as well, and of course an ample amount of sun. The high temperature into the low and mid 80s inland. We should be into the upper 70s at the coast with an easterly sea breeze. For tonight, looks mainly clear, comfy. Low temperatures will be close to 60. As we head into tomorrow, an ample amount of sun will greet you in the morning. Clouds will gather a little bit later on. The high temperature in the mid 80s. There's a complex frontal system that'll be making its approach from the west Tuesday night, and that means a few showers developing after midnight, and we'll find some showers and some thundery downpours in the mix as well. For Wednesday, the high temperature in the mid 70s with an easterly breeze. For WATD, I'm meteorologist Josh Nichols.
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0: 10,000 Maniacs leading us off and taking us back in. Happy Monday, folks. As happy as it can be coming off the weekend. Quinn Kelly with you here on the afternoon show. Welcome in. Welcome in. Want to remind you that you can always say hello. Brighten my Monday while I try to brighten yours on the WATD text line, sponsored by Auto Shine Auto Body in Abington and Braintree, 781-837-4900. That's 781-837-4900. That line will be open to you all afternoon long. If there's anything you'd like to hear or you just want to hop in on the conversation, that would be the place to do so. We're going to have our meteorologist, Josh Nichols, with us a little bit later on in the show. We'll also have him check in on the forecast for you. We've got traffic updates coming your way starting right now as we start to work our way into commute time here on the South Shore. Let's take a look at where things stand out on the roadways. Route 3 southbound, Braintree split down to Derby Street, just delayed by a few moments, and then once you get past the lane drop, everything looks good. Heading further down south, the northbound ride dealing with a little bit of traffic in between 228 and Route 18 as well, just slowing you down by a few moments there. There is some traffic getting onto Route 3 northbound, however, as you make your way up 6 westbound. Many people squeezing that last little bit out of this summer weekend. You've got extended backups down to Forestdale Road in Sandwich. It'll be slow for those few miles leading up to the Sagamore Bridge. You're looking at 10 to 15 minute delays getting off Cape right now. The expressway northbound jammed up, 10-minute delays, Braintree split to Freeport Street, and then just a little bit of a slowdown once you hit Mass Pike heading into the O'Neill Tunnel. The southbound side of things, looking at 15 minutes of backup from the tunnel down to Freeport Street, and then an extra couple of moments added to your drive time, Granite Ave to the Braintree split. 93 northbound, a few minutes behind pace in Canton, 95 to 24. Also sluggish from the Logan Express to the Braintree split. Southbound side of things from the split to Route 24, dealing with about a 5-minute delay. No issues right now northbound on 95. The southbound ride dealing with just a little bit of traffic from 93 down to Neponset Street. Also a slight slowdown as you make your way towards that Mechanic Street exit in Foxboro, but that's only going to delay you by a moment or two. 495 looking good in both directions right now. 24 northbound is free and clear. Southbound side, you've got your usual slowdowns at your outset, a moment or two from 93 down to the Horse Bridge. Once you hit 495, you've got 5-minute delays on your way to 140. As we look at the ride on Route 44, you've got a few-mile stretch leading up to 105 along the westbound side that's just tacking along a little bit slowly. You're going to have some delays in between 105 and the rotary as well. The eastbound side, though, looking pretty good throughout. No real issues there. I'm Quinn Kelly. That is your traffic report. We'll get you updated again in just a little bit. But we're jumping right back into the music next.
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1: 95.9 WATD, Quinn Kelly with you. And we're headed back out to the roads. Get an updated look at the traffic report starting here on Route 3, southbound side. You've got about a 5-minute delay. Braintree split down to Derby Street. As you make your way further down south, you'll see some very small patches, one just prior to 139, and then another in that stretch between 139 and Route 14. There's some ongoing construction. Outside of that, everything looks good, though, making your way further down south. Some traffic getting off Cape right now. You've got a few-mile delay stretching back to Forestdale Road and Sandwich along Route 6 westbound. Very, very slow throughout that ride. You're looking at 10 to 15 minutes to get to the Sagamore Bridge from there. Once you get onto Route 3 northbound, you're cruising most of the way up until you hit about 228. You will be slow from there to Route 18, adding a few extra minutes to your drive time. The expressway northbound, looking at 10-minute delays. Braintree split to Freeport Street, then cruising into town from there. Southbound side coming out of the tunnel, you're dealing with 10-minute delays down to Freeport Street, and then another few moments added to your drive time from Granite Ave to the Braintree split. 93 northbound in Canton backed up. 5-minute delays, 95 to 24, and then sluggish from the Logan Express to the Braintree split. Southbound side, you're looking at a few minutes extra from the split to Route 24. No issues right now northbound on 95. Southbound side looking pretty good as well, though there is a little bit of growing traffic from 93 down to Neponset Street. Just going to slow you down a few moments. The ride on 495, looking good on the northbound side. Southbound starting to see a little bit of building traffic between 24 and 44 down in Raynham. Looking at the ride on 24, no issues northbound. Southbound side, 93 down to the Horse Bridge, a little bit sluggish, and then 5-minute delays from 495 down to 140. And finally, looking at the ride on Route 44, a little bit of traffic coming down the westbound side in the lead up to 105, and then beyond that down to the rotary is slow in pockets. On the eastbound side, you're looking at a fair bit of traffic between the rotary and 105 as well. I'm Quinn Kelly. That is your traffic report. Let's take a look now at the forecast for the evening and rest of the week as we're looking at another beauty today, coming off of what was a fantastic weekend. Temperatures peaking out in the highs in the low 80s today, a little bit below that now. But tonight going to stay fairly cool, 62 degrees, your overnight low. A little bit of a cloudy sky, but not too bad. Tomorrow going to be temps in the low 80s once again. Some of those showers we expected to be out throughout the day look like they're pushing off into the evening and really more so into Wednesday. Expected to have a higher likelihood of rain on Wednesday. Spotty showers and thunder showers throughout the day. Temperatures in the mid-70s. That's where they're going to linger for the rest of the week. And there is, in some part, rain in the forecast, really, all the way through to early next week. Temperatures creeping back up towards the weekend into the 80s. Right now, we're looking at 78 degrees outside of Broadcast House here in Marshfield. A comfy, cozy, sunny day on the South Shore as we re-enter the week. 3:23 on the South Shore. That is your traffic and weather. We'll be right back into the music here. 95.9 WATD.
2: 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Tonight after the 6 o'clock news, here on 95.9 WATD.
3: I've heard people say that too much of anything is not good for you, baby. 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

0: That's Hootie and the Blowfish. Hold my hand here on 95.9 WATD. Quinn Kelly with you. I'll be with you till 6 o'clock this evening. 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
3: Honey, you're not going to believe this.
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3: The what truck?
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0: Quinn Kelly with you here, 95.9 WATD. Let's get back out to the roads and get you an updated look at the traffic report. Starting here on Route 3, southbound side, where we've got a fair bit of buildup. Braintree split down to Derby Street, 5 minute delays there. A little bit of growing traffic now in between 139 and Route 14 as well. Going to slow you down a few moments in that construction zone. You've also got a little bit of traffic from 3A in Kingston down to Route 44. Northbound side of things, well, first and foremost, Forestdale Road on up to the Sagamore Bridge as you get off 6 westbound is moving along slowly. Traffic starting to filter through there. Still about a 10-minute delay to get off Cape and onto Route 3 northbound, though. And then you're cruising along until you hit 228, slow from there to Route 18. A couple extra minutes on your drive, all told. The expressway northbound looking at 10-minute delays. Braintree split to Freeport Street. We do have reports out there now of a vehicle fire that has the left lane blocked at the moment nearby Adams Street. We'll get you more information on that, but right now just contributing to about a 10-minute delay in the surrounding area. Southbound on the expressway coming out of the tunnel, going to be backed up for about 10 minutes until you get down to Freeport Street. Things shake loose after that. You got 5-minute delays granted after the Braintree split. 93 northbound side. About a 5-minute backup, 95 to 24, slow from the Logan Express to the Braintree split. Southbound side from the split to Route 24 also dealing with a little bit of backup. No issues northbound right now on 95. Southbound side, looking at some traffic from 93 down into Ponce Street. That's really all you'll see. 495 looking good in both directions at this hour. 24 northbound is free and clear. Southbound side, sluggish 93 to the Horse Bridge. And then 10-minute delays from 495 down to 140 in the ride on Route 44. All cleared out on the eastbound side. The westbound ride's got a good couple miles of traffic making your way up to the 105 intersection. Through that, though, you are cruising right along. I'm Quinn Kelly. That is your traffic report here on 95.9 WATD. As we roll right along here, we're going to have a preview coming up for you in just a little bit about a preview of, I should say, Monday Night Talk with Kevin Tocchi. That'll be coming up this evening here on 95.9 WATD. Full episode this week for Kevin. We'll preview what's to come in just a little bit. Right now, we're back into the music. We've got Elton John for you now. Coming up, we've got the latest from Teddy Swims. Keep tuned right here to the South Shore's favorite radio station, 95.9 WATD.

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That's Teddy Swims, Mr. Know-It-All, here on 95.9 WATD. We're Kelly with you. We're jumping back out to the roads, getting an updated look at the traffic report, starting here on Route 3, southbound side, where the early stretch of the ride's clearing up a little bit. Braintree split to Route 18, just a few minutes delayed, but then you're cruising after that until you hit that stretch in between 139 and Route 14 in that construction zone, a little bit slowed down right now, a few extra moments on your drive time there. 3A in Kingston down to 44, also a little bit sluggish. No real issues on the northbound side of things at all, in fact. From the Sagamore all the way up to the Braintree split, things look good. Just going to take you a little bit right now if you're coming off Cape to get onto Route 3 northbound. Forestdale Road up over the bridge on 6 westbound is going to take you an extra 10 minutes or so. Expressway northbound, Braintree split on up to Freeport Street. Looking at 10-minute delays. Got that vehicle fire in Milton under control, but the left lane is still blocked at Adams Street. Also dealing with a few extra moments from the Mass Pike into the O'Neill Tunnel. Southbound side of things coming out of the tunnel. You got 10-minute delays down to Freeport Street. 5 added to your drive time from Granite Ave to the Braintree split. 93 northbound in Canton, slow. 95 to 24, sluggish from the Logan Express to the Braintree split. Southbound, you've just got a couple minutes of backup from the split to Route 24. No issues northbound right now on 95. Southbound.

0: the Rotary in Middleboro. I'm Quinn Kelly. That is your traffic report. I'm going to turn things over now. We've got our meteorologist, Josh Nichols, standing by. Josh has an updated look at the forecast for you, Josh.
1: A very nice late July afternoon across Greater Boston, the Metro South, and the South Shore, with easy-to-take temperatures, low humidity levels, decent visibility as well, and, of course, an ample amount of sun. The high temperature into the low and mid-80s inland. We should be into the upper 70s at the coast with an easterly sea breeze. For today, looks mainly clear, comfy. Low temperatures will be close to 60. As we head into tomorrow, an ample amount of sun will greet you in the morning. Clouds will gather a little bit later on. The high temperature in the mid-80s. There's a complex frontal system that will be making its approach from the west Tuesday night, and that means a few showers developing after midnight, and we'll find some showers and some thundery downpours in the mix as well. For Wednesday, the high temperature in the mid-70s with an easterly breeze. For WATD, I'm meteorologist Josh Nichols.
0: Thanks so much, Josh. 78 degrees outside of broadcast house here in Marshfield as we tick just past 3:52 here on the South Shore. That is your traffic and weather. When we return, we will take you in towards our 4 o'clock newscast. We'll get you a look at what's to come tonight on Monday Night Talk with Kevin Tocci and close out our first hour together here on the afternoon show with Quinn Kelly on 95.9 WATD.
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0: Quinn Kelly with you here on 95.9 WATD. Be with you till 6 o'clock this evening, and that's when Kevin Tocci jumps in right out of the 6 o'clock news for another episode of Monday Night Talk. It features Congressman Stephen Lynch, Melissa Cook, the chairperson of Abington Copes, Sandra Wright, chairperson of the Plymouth County Commissioners, and Dave Wedge, New York Times best-selling author. He's going to stop by and discuss the launch of his new book, Blizzard of Lies, Karen Reed, John O'Keefe, and the shocking unsolved murder in Coptown, USA. That's all coming up tonight on Monday Night Talk. Out of the 6 o'clock news, Kevin Tocci will have you till 8 this evening. Coming up next, we've got the ABC National News. Christine James is here. She's got your local news update as well. Getting you squared away with everything going on the South Shore. Everything that you need to know. And as always, folks, if you want to jump in on the conversation, Or you just want to say hi, get a request in 781-837-4900, WATD text line. 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
1: ABC News, I'm Michelle Franzen. President Trump, while traveling to Michigan to speak at an economic event, says he's in no rush to reach a temporary ceasefire deal with Iran. It comes after the president backed away from hitting Iran hard with strikes over the weekend. He says to give diplomacy a chance. The president says Iran wants to restart talks.
2: I have a lot of patience. I have plenty of time. Plenty of time. Their whole shoreline's wiped out. The strait is in very good shape. And we're talking right now. You know, they wanted to talk.
1: Sources tell ABC News the pause in strikes is also out of concern for the U.S. stockpile of air defense systems, including Patriots. Seattle authorities continue to search for a second suspect wanted in connection with the deadly shooting at a food festival last night. Three people were killed, four others injured. Police say a 15-year-old is in custody. Temporary protected status, or TPS, for more than 300,000 Haitians set to expire today, along with protections for thousands of Syrians. It follows a Supreme Court ruling last month. This is ABC News. Former FBI Director James Comey's attorneys filed a motion to dismiss the indictment charging him over the seashell formation that he posted on social media that read 8647 last year. Federal prosecutors claim that was a threat against President Trump's life. Here's ABC's Peter Harlambous.
3: Defense lawyers accused the Department of Justice of singling out Comey to, quote, prosecute one of the president's most prominent critics. They argue that the photo of seashells arranged in the numbers 8647 are a kind of political speech protected by the First Amendment. Comey has vigorously denied that his post was ever intended as a threat against Trump and is expected to plead not guilty in an arraignment scheduled for next month in North Carolina. Peter Harlambous, ABC News.
1: The long-awaited Gordie Howe Bridge opened today. It offers a second truck connection between Detroit and Windsor, Ontario. The bridge, named after legendary hockey player Gordie Howe from Canada, who spent 25 of his 26-year NHL career with the Detroit Red Wings. Michelle Franzen, ABC News.
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5: 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Good afternoon. I'm Christine James. Now here's what's happening. The trial for Lindsay Clancy, the Duxbury mother accused of killing her three children, then trying to kill herself, got underway today with opening arguments this morning as prosecutor Shannon Buckingham portrayed her actions as cold and calculating.
6: When Patrick leaves the house around 5:15 that evening, everything is normal, seems normal. He sees Dawson eating chicken nuggets and green beans on the couch before he walks out the door. Patrick leaves to go to 3V, and he's going to stop just at CVS on the way there. That's when the clock starts, ladies and gentlemen. The defendant knows that Patrick has to stop at CVS, go to 3V. She knows that it's about 5 miles from their house to get to the restaurant. She knows approximately how much time she has for him to go there and come back. She then takes the children down into the basement. She separates Dawson from Cora and Callan, and then she proceeds to wrap exercise bands around each child's neck and pull until they are dead.
5: Her attorney, Kevin Reddington, argued that Clancy had long been suffering from mental illness, something her husband and Patrick and others knew.
7: Not because of COVID, not because of he just didn't want to work in an office anymore. He worked out of his basement. He worked in an office in the basement. He was there because of what Lindsay was going through. He was there. He lived it. And he will testify to it. He doesn't have to testify, quite frankly, and identify clothing and be distraught and placed in a position of horror in this courtroom. But he will testify to what they went through as a husband and a wife, the wife being pregnant. They had three kids. After the second child, she had postpartum. You're going to hear evidence that that's one of the issues that is important because that can lead to bipolar. One of the things that you don't do, which is taboo, is if you have somebody that's bipolar, you don't put them on an antidepressant. You don't put them on Zoloft. You don't put them on what's called an SSRI. Selective serotonin reuptake inhibitors. It messes with your brain. You don't do that, but it was done in this case.
5: Clancy was indicted on three counts each of murder and the 2023 deaths of her 5-year-old daughter, Cora, 3-year-old son, Dawson, and 7-month-old son, Callan. She pleaded not guilty to the charges. Now, the jury was excused today about 3:15 p.m., and the judge says they will be back in court on Wednesday at 9 a.m. Well, the Marshfield Select Board holding a meeting tonight following Saturday's election, and the board's chair, Rick Smith, telling WATD News they will now be able to move forward in addressing some pretty major issues.
8: We had a big election on this past Saturday. As most people probably know, we've been without a full 3-person board for right around 3 months or so now. So there's been a lot of delays in progress and decision-making and policy setting and whatnot. And so we finally have the opportunity after quite a bit of a delay to be able to move forward with some of the town's business. And you can see that on the agenda tonight. We're starting off with the number one most important thing, which is hiring a town administrator. We haven't had a full-time town administrator in about or a little over 1 year now. It's really, we've had a great job done by Peter Morin, who served as our interim town administrator, and we had Charlie Sumner earlier on this year. But the town needs to move on. The town needs a full-time town administrator that can focus on the town's business 24/7, 365, and we'll be able to make that decision tonight, which is very exciting. Somebody that we can bring in to help us move the town's business forward.
5: And tonight's select board meeting begins at 5:30 p.m., and that is at Marshfield Town Hall. Meanwhile, a former U.S. Postal Inspector from Pembroke, a federal law enforcement officer authorized to carry a firearm, make arrests, and execute search warrants, has agreed to plead guilty to allegedly stealing over $330,000 in cash from packages mailed by elderly victims and then laundering the cash and failing to report it to the Internal Revenue Service. The defendant allegedly used the stolen cash to pay for a pool patio, granite countertops for his outdoor bar, lighting for his pool and bar, Caribbean cruise expenses, and escorts. 52-year-old Scott Kelly of Pembroke agreeing to plead guilty to 44 counts of a 45-count indictment returned by a federal grand jury in Boston. He's agreed to plead guilty to 5 counts of wire fraud, 5 counts of mail fraud, 5 counts of mail theft by a postal officer, 23 counts of money laundering, 1 count of structuring to evade reporting requirements, and 5 counts of false tax returns. A change of plea hearing is scheduled for this Wednesday, and that's the 29th at 1 p.m. Kelly was a postal inspector at the Boston Division headquarters of the U.S. Postal Inspection Service, the law enforcement arm of the Postal Service. In 2015, Kelly became the team leader of the mail fraud unit, which, among other things, investigated lottery and other scams that targeted senior citizens and other vulnerable populations. We'll be back. We're going to take a look at the latest traffic and check in with Quinn Kelly after we check in with the folks at Croy Health.
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5: And coming up on 409 here on 95.9, time to take another look at traffic. Let's check in now with our very own Quinn Kelly. What's happening on the roadways, Quinn?
10: Well, Christine, as we start here on Route 3 southbound, we are looking at just a little bit of buildup left out there. Braintree split down to about Route 18, going to be slow. A few extra minutes on your drive time, and then from there you'll cruise all the way down to the Cape. No other slowdowns on the southbound side. Trying to get onto Route 3 northbound, you're going to have a heck of a time getting off the Cape right now. 15-minute delays from Forestdale Road in Sandwich to the Sagamore Bridge, but once you get on, it is nothing but clear roadways ahead. From the bridge all the way up to the Braintree split, no slowdowns found. The expressway northbound, still working through 10-minute delays from the Braintree split to Freeport Street. They're still working to get left lane open nearby Adams Street, but the accident vehicle fire that was going on there is under control. Just waiting on that lane to open back up. Slight delay from the Mass Pike into the O'Neill Tunnel as well. The southbound side's got plenty of traffic coming out of the tunnel. 10-minute delays down to Freeport Street. And then a slight slowdown from Granite Ave to the Braintree split. 93 northbound, a little bit slow in Canton, 95 to 24. You're sluggish from the Logan Express to the Braintree split as well. Southbound side from the split to Route 24 backed up by just a few moments. 95 northbound is free and clear. Southbound side, traffic starting to really fill in now. You've got a fair bit from a 93 down into Ponset Street, going to take you an extra 5 minutes, and then you'll see some intermittent traffic from there all the way down to about 140, and that's where it really fills in. 140 to 152 right now, dealing with another 5 minutes of backup as well. 24 northbound looking good. Southbound side, 93 to the Horse Bridge is sluggish. 10-minute delays from 495 on down to 140 as you roll through Raynham. 495 looking good in both directions right now. And finally, on the way through Route 44, westbound side, pretty heavy in from a few miles out from 105 all the way down to the Rotary in Middleboro. The eastbound side, that's on the westbound side. The eastbound side, though, looking pretty good at this hour. I'm Quinn Kelly. That is your traffic report. Back to you, Christine.
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5: Taking a look at sports, the Red Sox are in California tonight. They start a four-game series against the Athletics. That's at 9:40. Meanwhile, Jaron Duran drove in two runs with one of his three singles. Jamal Jones had a pitch hit two-run double, and the Red Sox beat the Toronto Blue Jays 6-1. 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
15: An abundance of sunshine this afternoon for all of Greater Boston, the Metro South and the South Shore, and a nice easterly sea breeze kept temperatures from really getting much beyond the low 70s at some of our South Shore beaches for highs. In the meantime, inland, we were into the low and in some cases the middle 80s. Sharon had a high temperature of 85. We'll have a beautiful sunset to start out the evening. The sky mainly clear from hilltop to seashore tonight. The low temperature not as low as this morning, back into the upper 50s to near 60. For tomorrow, we'll see sunshine followed by increasing clouds. The breeze comes in out of the south. The high temperature, 80 to 85. And the clouds will continue to increase for your Tuesday night with some scattered showers developing after midnight. Overnight lows will be near 60. And we'll find numerous showers and thundery downpours for Wednesday and for Wednesday night. Wednesday's highs will be in the mid-70s. Look for scattered showers on Thursday. The high temperature only in the low and mid-70s with a northerly breeze. For WATD, I'm meteorologist Josh Nichols.
5: Right now we're looking at 78 degrees outside our South Shore studios. 414, that's local news. I'm Christine James, sending it back, saying hello again to our very own Quinn Kelly, right here at 95.9 WATD.
10: How are you doing today, Christine?
5: Very well, thank you. Yourself?
10: Not too bad. You have a nice weekend?
5: Yeah, I did.
10: Good.
5: This weather was
10: divine.
5: Out of this world.
10: Yeah, it was just perfect. It was... So it got me, though, Christine. I have to tell you, it was just that perfect temperature. You could sit out totally comfortable, you know, no worries about nothing. On Saturday, went down, we had gone out and gone golfing, went to the beach for a little bit afterwards and was just sitting out. And I don't know, I wasn't out for more than an hour, but I have one of the worst sunburns that I have ever experienced. I don't know how it happened. That UV index must have been just way more.
5: I don't mean to be too personal, but where is it?
10: It's really mostly like my chest and upper arms.
5: Okay, I believe you.
10: Yeah, we don't need to verify. But it's
5: PG-13.
10: It was, so I got it Saturday and I could, you know how it is. You kind of feel it coming on. And then yesterday it wasn't too bad, but today it has been, it's like a latent sunburn. Today has been a grind to get through, I have to tell you. I've never had one of those where the second day was worse than the first day after. But I'm struggling, Christine.
5: I'm sorry to hear that. No, because I know that the UV rays, they're always talking about them being so strong in June. Mm-hmm. But I didn't know they were still so strong.
10: Yeah.
5: Did you have any SPF on?
10: No, I didn't because we
5: okay.
10: really... it was
5: that's the end of the discussion.
10: Absolutely.
5: Okay.
10: It was my fault.
5: Uh-huh.
10: No question. It was an impromptu thing. We just went. We sat down, again, for maybe an hour And I just wasn't thinking, I guess. And
5: for
10: it was
5: maybe
10: one of those
5: an hour. You can't sit out for 10 minutes without that.
10: Well, I don't know. We're pretty deep in the summer. I've got a little bit of a baseline. So, certain parts, the other parts that were out enjoying the sun didn't really feel the burn. But the parts that had gotten a little bit less sun over the course of the year are hurting.
5: I'm
10: today.
5: So sorry to hear it. Isn't that good that's the worst of your complaints today?
10: Oh, it's champagne problems for sure.
5: And caviar dreams.
10: It. Yes, exactly. Do you ever use aloe after a sunburn?
5: All the time.
10: Do you? Do you
5: but
10: find
5: I don't sit
10: it
5: in this. But I don't sit in the sun anymore.
10: Okay.
5: Because I'm older and I don't want to look like a purse.
10: That's fair. That's fair enough. Do you find that it works?
5: It does, and I've actually even used it on my dogs a couple of times.
10: Okay,
5: really? But it's good for any kind of skin irritation. It's very gentle, but I think aloe is terrific.
10: I think I have unrealistic expectations for it, and that's maybe what stops me. So we had gone down to Aruba a few years ago now, and they say that Aruban aloe is like the creme de la creme. And so we came back with some of their special lotion bottles, whatever, of course, we could have gotten ripped. I don't know. I just follow. I'm a sheep. My wife says this is the good stuff. We get the good stuff, and there we go. And I think that it's not going to save you if you've got a really bad burn, right? Like, that's going to be what it's going to be.
5: No, it just gives you a little bit of relief.
10: Right.
5: That's all it is. Same thing that probably menthol would do, but remember, aloe gives you that nice smoothness. That's interesting. I went to Aruba on my honeymoon.
10: Oh, did you?
5: And I never remember hearing about Aruba aloe. I guess that's the way they rip you off now.
10: And look who bought it. Absolutely.
5: There you go.
10: Like I said.
5: However, you do look relaxed and moisturized, so I guess it worked.
10: I have a glow, from the neck up, and then I've got just pure radiation from the neck down right now.
5: Oh.
10: So, don't come in here. The studio in here is probably 10 degrees warmer just from the heat that I am giving off at the moment.
5: Okay.
10: Yeah. I don't know. It's just the second day. I thought I was out of the woods, and... no dice.
5: We'll stand by for the next update.
10: Thank you. I'll be frying in here in the meantime.
5: Okay.
10: Thanks, Christine. We're going to head back out to the roads, get an update on the traffic report as we head out there and look at Route 3 southbound side, Braintree split on down to about Route 18. A little bit slow. A few minutes delay there. You've still got a little bit of a pocket redeveloping now from 3A in Kingston to Route 44. Outside of that, no other issues. Route 3 northbound, largely free and clear the entire way through. Slight bit of traffic just around that Derby Street exit, but really not going to slow you down more than a moment or two. It's getting on to Route 3 northbound where you're seeing your heaviest pocket right now. 15-minute delays from Forestdale Road in Sandwich on up and over the Sagamore Bridge. The expressway northbound's facing about a 5-minute delay from the Braintree split to Freeport Street. A little bit slow. From the Mass Pike into the O'Neill Tunnel, as well as the northbound ride continues to thin out. Southbound side, O'Neill Tunnel outbound, 10-minute delay down to Freeport Street, but look like you're cruising pretty good after that. Granite Ave to the Braintree split going to slow you down just a touch, maybe a moment or two extra on your drive time. 93 northbound in Canton, you're slow 95 to 24, about a 5-minute delay there. A little bit sluggish from the Logan Express to the Braintree split as well. Southbound side's got 5-minute delays from the split to Route 24. No issues northbound right now on 95. Southbound side, 93 down into Ponset Street is a few minutes behind pace. Intermittent traffic from there all the way down to 140 in Foxborough, and then really filled in from there to 152. Expect to see about 10-minute delays over that stretch. 495 looking good on the northbound side, but the southbound side now starting to slow down. 24 to 44 in Raynham. On Route 24, you've got no issues northbound. Southbound side, 93 down to the Horse Bridge is slow. And then you've got a fair bit of traffic in there from 106 down to 140. Expect that to take you an extra 10 minutes. 44 eastbound looking good. Westbound side, though, pretty heavy traffic from just prior to the 105 intersection on down to and through the rotary. A good bit out beyond 495 as well as you make your way in between Richmond Street and Church Street. I'm Quinn Kelly. That is your traffic report. Let's take a peek at the forecast. Here's we bring back in our meteorologist, Josh Nichols, and let him take you through the weather. Josh?
15: Well, we certainly enjoyed a beautiful afternoon here across all of Greater Boston, the Metro South and the South Shore, with plenty of sunshine, low humidity, good visibility, a little bit of smoke aloft from some of those Pacific Northwest wildfires. Otherwise, just a gorgeous day to be at one of our South Shore beaches or to maybe climb through the Blue Hills. As we head into this evening, we'll have a very nice sunset to start things out. A mainly clear sky for tonight. Not going to be quite as cool tonight as it was last night. Overnight lows will be in the upper 50s and low 60s. For tomorrow, plan on a good supply of sunshine, giving way to clouds. The high temperature in the low and mid 80s. We'll find a couple of showers arriving late Tuesday night. A complex weather feature will deliver numerous showers and thundery downpours to our area for Wednesday, the high in the mid-70s away from the immediate coast. And on Thursday, we'll see more showers and thundery downpours, the high temperature in the mid-70s. For WATD, I'm meteorologist Josh Nichols.
10: Thanks so much, Josh. We're looking at 78 degrees outside of Broadcast House here in Marshfield. At 422, that is your traffic and weather. We're swinging right back into the music next here on 95.9 WATD.
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3: Quinn Kelly with you here, 95.9 WATD. It's time to head back out to the roads and get you an updated look at the traffic report. Starting here on Route 3, we're on the southbound side. You are dealing with just a little bit of traffic. Braintree split on down to Route 18. Couple of moments over that stretch, and then free and clear from there all the way down towards the Cape. Route 6 westbound getting off the Cape. Forestdale Road all the way up to the Sagamore Bridge is slow. 15-minute delays. And then once you get onto Route 3 northbound, not going to face any traffic until you hit Derby Street. It'll be slow from there to Route 18. Just adding a couple of minutes to your drive time. Looking at the ride on the expressway northbound, you're dealing with 5-minute delays from the Braintree split to Freeport Street, then another 5 on your drive from the Mass Pike into the O'Neill Tunnel. Looking at the ride on the southbound side, heavy coming out of the tunnel, 10-minute delays down to Freeport Street, and then looking at just about a 5-minute backup from Granite Ave to the Braintree split. Let's take a peek at the ride now on 93, northbound side in Canton, slow 95 to 24. Sluggish from the Logan Express to the Braintree split. You've got a fair bit of traffic on the southbound side as well. Braintree split to 24. Going to add 5 to your drive. Looking at the ride on 95. No issues northbound. Southbound side slow. 93 to Neponset Street. Then 10-minute delays from that South Main Street, Mechanic Street exit down to 152. 24 northbound is free and clear. Southbound side 93 to the Horse Bridge jammed up. 5 minutes of backup. 495 down to 140. Looking at the ride on 495, southbound, you've got a little bit of traffic in there between 24 and 44. On the northbound side, 140 up to 495 in Mansfield, in Mansfield, all jammed up. And as we look at the ride on Route 44, you got a few miles worth of traffic both east and westbound surrounding that 105 intersection. In fact, the eastbound ride from the rotary to 105 is fairly jammed up throughout. Westbound side, you're looking a little bit better now, just a little bit of traffic before and after 105. I'm Quinn Kelly. That is your traffic report here on 95.9 WATD. 781-837-4900, the WATD text line, sponsored by Auto Shine Auto Body in Abington and Braintree. If there's anything you'd like to hear, you can text in there, 781-837-4900. Get those requests in. We'll try to get them in before we're out today. I'll be with you till 6. And then we take you into Monday Night Talk out of the 6 o'clock news. We're back into the music here. We've got the Dave Matthews Band for you right now. Coming up, we've got the latest from Miley Cyrus. Keep it here.

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It's Miley Cyrus, Younger You, here on 95.9 WATD. Quinn Kelly with you, and at 4:49, we are headed back out to the roads to take an updated look at the traffic report, and it's brought to you by Cape Cod 5, passionate about supporting the financial wellness of individuals, families, and businesses across southeastern Mass. Visit their new location on Commerce Way in Plymouth today. Route 3 southbound side, Braintree split on down to, well, about Route 18, a little bit slow, a few minutes delayed. Then as you make your way further down south, won't face any other issues all the way down to the Sagamore Bridge. Getting off the Cape right now, still a little bit of a mess. Forestdale Road on up to the Sagamore Bridge along Route 6 westbound, moving very slowly. You've got an accident in there as well, about a mile away from the bridge. It's further slowing things down. 15-minute delays trying to get off Cape. Once you get onto Route 3 northbound, though, you'll cruise all the way up to Hingham. Then you hit Derby Street. You're going to be slow from there to Route 18. The expressway northbound, a couple of pockets out there. 5-minute delays early in your ride. Braintree split to Freeport Street. Then another 5 on your drive from the Mass Pike into the O'Neill Tunnel. Southbound side coming out of the tunnel, you got 5-minute delays down to Freeport Street. And then another 5 on your drive, Granite Ave, to the Braintree split. 93 northbound in Canton, slow 95 to 24. You're sluggish from the Logan Express to the Braintree split. Southbound side from the split to Route 24, also jammed up. A few minutes of backup there. Looking at the ride on 95, no issues northbound. Southbound in Canton, slow 93 to Neponset Street. Heavier stuff sets in around South Main Street, Mechanic Street. You've got 10-minute delays from there down to 152. 24 northbound is free and clear. Southbound side slow 93 to the Horse Bridge, and then 5-minute delays from 495 down to 140. Looking at the ride on 495. Northbound side, you got a little bit of traffic from 140 on up to 95 in Mansfield. Southbound side, a few minutes delayed from 24 to 44 down in Raynham. And then

0: Boston, the Metro South, and the South Shore with plenty of sunshine, low humidity, good visibility, a little bit of smoke aloft from some of those Pacific Northwest wildfires. Otherwise, just a gorgeous day to be at one of our South Shore beaches or to maybe climb through the Blue Hills. As we head into this evening, we'll have a very nice sunset to start things out. A mainly clear sky for tonight. Not going to be quite as cool tonight as it was last night. Overnight lows will be in the upper 50s and low 60s. For tomorrow, plan on a good supply of sunshine, giving way to clouds, the high temperature in the low and mid 80s. We'll find a couple of showers arriving late Tuesday night. A complex weather feature will deliver numerous showers and thundery downpours to our area for Wednesday, the high in the mid 70s away from the immediate coast. And on Thursday, we'll see more showers and thundery downpours. The high temperature in the mid-70s. For WATD, I'm meteorologist Josh Nichols.
1: Thanks so much, Josh. We're looking at 78 degrees here outside a broadcast house in Marshfield. 453 on the South Shore. That's your traffic and weather brought to you by Cape Cod 5. When we return, we're closing up our second hour and turning for home here on the afternoon show with Quinn Kelly.
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1: Quinn Kelly with you here on 95.9 WATD. We're coming to the end of our second hour together. Want to remind you that coming up tonight, out of the 6 o'clock news, it's a fresh new episode of Monday Night Talk with Kevin Tachi, and he's got plenty in store for you, including Congressman Stephen Lynch, Melissa Cook, chairperson of Abington Copes, Sandra Wright, the chairperson of the Plymouth County Commissioners, and Dave Wedge, New York Times best-selling author, to talk about his new book, Blizzard of Lies. That's all coming up out of the 6 o'clock news. We've got the 5 o'clock news coming your way next.

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1: ABC News, I'm Michelle Franzen. A food festival in the heart of Seattle ended in gunfire, killing three and injuring four others Sunday. Police say two people were in a dispute and began shooting. One is in custody. Authorities say it's a 15-year-old. Police Chief Sean Barnes also says they're looking for another person.
2: There is a second shooter. We're trying to identify who that person is. Our officers need your help. If someone saw something, or perhaps if someone has some video, we need to identify that person.
1: Gas prices in the U.S. showing a little bit of a decline after President Trump backed away from hitting Iran hard with strikes over the weekend. Maritime traffic still stalled in the Strait of Hormuz for oil and goods. Temporary Protected Status, or TPS, for more than 300,000 Haitians, set to expire today, along with protections for thousands of Syrians. The expiration follows a Supreme Court ruling last month that cleared the way for the Trump administration to end TPS for Haiti and Syria. This is ABC News. Brian Koberger, a new court document, says he plans to withdraw his guilty plea made in court in July of 2025. He pleaded guilty to killing four University of Idaho students. He's currently serving four life sentences and blames his plea on false promises and wrong information. ABC News legal analyst Brian Buckmeyer.
3: If you take a plea and you haven't been sentenced as yet, it's very easy. But specifically in Idaho, the standard is that there needs to be a manifest injustice. And that's extremely difficult to do in a situation like this, where judges, prosecutors, and defense attorneys are all trained on how to make sure that a defendant is properly informed, that they know they're taking a plea voluntarily, and that they're knowledgeable in the conditions of that plea. And so this would be an uphill battle for anyone.
1: An investigation is underway after more than a dozen campers at a YMCA in New Jersey got sick at a summer camp after allegedly consuming mushroom-laced edibles. They're all in stable condition. Michelle Franzen, ABC News.
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4: 95.9 WATD.com. 78 degrees outside our South Shore studios at 502. 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Good afternoon. I'm Christine James. Now, here's what's happening. Opening statements given earlier today as the Lindsay Clancy murder trial got underway at Plymouth Superior Court, with prosecutor Shannon Buckingham arguing that Clancy was a woman who committed a horrific crime and not a victim of inadequate mental health care.
6: This was a woman who no longer liked the life she thought she wanted, who's getting harder and harder to control. And when she saw the opportunity to escape, she made the selfish choice to take it, and to take Cora, Dawson, and Callan first before attempting to take her own life. Ladies and gentlemen, this is not a public debate about women's mental health and how the medical system treats women. This case is about this defendant, Lindsay Clancy. There is no dispute that she was dealing with mental health issues during this time period prior to the murders. There'll be medical records, medical doctors, mental health professionals that will talk about treatment, prescriptions, hospital visits. All that's going to be before you. The evidence will show that this defendant had a means and access to mental health that most people don't. And she chose to deal with her mental health issues in the worst way.
4: However, her attorney, Kevin Reddington, strenuously disagreed.
7: The government says that this is a situation, it's not a referendum on women's having babies and having postpartum psychosis, postpartum depression, but it sure as hell is. Because you're going to hear, consistent with what Ms. Honor told you in the instructions, consistent with the obligation that the government has, when they brought this charge, Tim Cruz, the DA, right in the front row, brought this charge. He knew, as did his office, the facts of this case. And he knew, when he brought this charge, that it was going to kill the soul of this young woman. And they would bring their evidence in front of a jury that she knows that she killed these children. We'll sit here, listen to their evidence. But I suggest to you that the issue The consideration is what was going on in that woman's mind.
4: Clancy indicted on three counts each of murder in the 2023 deaths of her 5-year-old daughter Cora, 3-year-old son Dawson, and 7-month-old son Callan. She pleaded not guilty to the charges.
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8: If you or a loved one is in need of post-acute rehab, or if it is time to explore options for long-term care, call us at 781-545-1370. 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
4: 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They also clean oriental rugs and area rugs in their facility in Kingston. 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Well, some items voted on at town meeting will be discussed at tonight's Marshfield Select Board, as Board Chair Rick Smith explains.
9: We have two items that were on the special town meeting warrant back in at the end of April. One of them to add two more members to the select board and make it a 5-person select board, as well as establishing a position of finance director. Both of those have been again delayed, but the votes were overwhelming by town meeting, and it's time to move those items forward. And I expect that that'll happen tonight. We also have, as you had mentioned, the setting of a date for a special election for an override at town meeting in mid-June. Town meeting overwhelmingly supported a $7 million override initiative, the biggest impact, of course, being on schools. And that has not moved forward yet to a ballot initiative. But I expect that this evening we'll be able to set a date on that and be able to move forward. So quite a bit going on this evening, and pretty exciting times for Marshfield as we're able to move forward quickly and aggressively, getting our town back on track.
4: Tonight's select board meeting begins at 5:30. That's at Marshfield Town Hall. Meanwhile, the select board took last week's meeting to North Plymouth residents as part of their On the Road campaign.
10: So this evening, part of a series of the select board going out into the community and having these what they call On the Road discussions, where it allows a back and forth dialogue between the select board and the residents in that specific area. And so it's more of a Q&A period. And so we did that this evening, and we'll continue to do it for the next few months.
4: And that's Town Manager Derek Brindisi. Select board having another neighborhood meeting in several weeks. We're going to be back. We're going to check in with Quinn Kelly, find out what's happening on the roadways right after this from the Clean Team.
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4: 5:09 here on 95.9, time for another look at traffic on this Monday. Quinn Kelly, where's the trouble tonight?
14: Well, Christine, not much of it right now on Route 3 southbound, fortunately. folks coming back down onto the South Shore. You just got about a 5-minute delay, Braintree split to Route 18. Once you get through that, you're cruising all the way down towards the Cape. Getting off Cape right now, though, folks still having a bit of a ride. You got a 15-minute delay from Forestdale Road and Sandwich onto the Sagamore Bridge along Route 6 westbound. Once you get on, though, you are cruising free and clear all the way up to Derby Street, and then you've just got a small patch from there to Route 18. The expressway northbound, a couple of patches with 5-minute delays, first from the Braintree split to Freeport Street, then again from the Mass Pike into the O'Neill Tunnel. Southbound side a little bit heavier right now. 10 minutes of backup getting you out of the tunnel from down to the on-ramp from Freeport Street. Also looking at 5 minutes of backup, Ryan Ave and Quincy to the Braintree split. 93 northbound in Canton, sluggish from 95 to 24. You got a little bit of traffic in there. Logan Express to the Braintree split as well. Southbound side largely cleared out. A little bit slow from the split to Route 24, but really not too much impeding you there. The ride on 95, northbound looks good. Southbound side still slow in Canton, 93 to Neponset Street. If you continue further down into Foxborough, South Main Street, Mechanic Street to 152, going to add 10 minutes to your drive time. 24 northbound looking good. Southbound side slow, 93 to the Horse Bridge. 5-minute delays in Raynham, 495 down to 140. As we look at the ride on 495, northbound side from 140 up to 95 is very slow. You got about 5 minutes of backup there. Southbound side is all cleared out. And finally, looking at the ride on Route 44, traffic really starting to build now. A few miles out from 105 along the westbound ride, things are going to really slow down for you. Once you get through that intersection, though, it does open up. Eastbound side looking fairly clear at this hour. I'm Quinn Kelly. That is your traffic report. Back to you, Christine.
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4: And taking a look at sports, you got the Red Sox in California tonight. They're starting a 4-game series against the Athletics, and that's at 9:40. Meanwhile, their last outing, they beat the Toronto Blue Jays. That was 6-1. Having a great season. 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
17: Well, we certainly enjoyed a beautiful afternoon here across all of Greater Boston, the Metro South, and the South Shore, with plenty of sunshine, low humidity, good visibility, a little bit of smoke aloft from some of those Pacific Northwest wildfires. Otherwise, just a gorgeous day to be at one of our South Shore beaches or to maybe climb through the Blue Hills. As we head into this evening, we'll have a very nice sunset to start things out. A mainly clear sky for tonight. Not going to be quite as cool tonight as it was last night. Overnight lows will be in the upper 50s and low 60s. For tomorrow, plan on a good supply of sunshine, giving way to clouds. The high temperature in the low and mid 80s. We'll find a couple of showers arriving Late Tuesday night, a complex weather feature will deliver numerous showers and thundery downpours to our area for Wednesday, the high in the mid-70s away from the immediate coast. And on Thursday, we'll see more showers and thundery downpours, the high temperature in the mid-70s. For WATD, I'm meteorologist Josh Nichols.
4: And right now looking at 78 degrees outside our South Shore studios. 514, that's local news. I'm Christine James, sending it back to Quinn Kelly right here. He's on 95.9 WATD.
14: Indeed, indeed. Christine, have you ever seen the famed Oscar Mayer Wienermobile in person?
4: Yes, as a kid.
14: Yeah?
4: Once. And I know Dan has. Dan did a story about it when it was in Massachusetts.
14: Yeah, I think he's like been three, in it, right?
4: Yeah, he was. He was that's in a Wienermobile.
14: Cool. Love that. Did he did that for us?
4: Yes, it was a story he did for us.
14: I'm going to have to do some scraping through the website. I got to find
4: it. It's good, and
14: pictures.
4: He's got the theme song. And all. I had one of those rings when I was a kid.
14: Oh, yeah?
4: But that's it.
14: Okay.
4: I've never actually been inside.
14: Where did you see it? Just
4: This was in Pennsylvania.
14: Okay. And was it driving or was
4: no,
14: it an
4: it
14: event?
4: No, it was stopped. No, it was an event, and it was in a parking lot, and it was near, as I remember, a grocery store.
14: Okay.
4: I don't know how many. I know they've got more than one. How many of them, I don't know.
14: So I saw that they're celebrating their 90th anniversary. It's the 90th anniversary of the Wienermobile itself.
4: Oh, wow.
14: Which is crazy, but I wouldn't have thinking.
4: Maybe pulled by mules or something?
14: I
4: don't know.
14: I don't really know
4: Model
14: either.
4: Model T? I have no idea.
14: Yeah, I imagine it's gone through.
4: Maybe pulled by horses, seriously.
14: Maybe, yeah. I'm sure that, obviously, aside from the mechanics of it, it's gone through some changes. But I've never had the pleasure of seeing it in person, but it's going to be going on a little bit of a tour around here the next few weeks.
4: Oh, really?
14: I don't know if around here, but it's all throughout the Northeast. So I'm going to do a little research and find where this Wienermobile is going
4: to be. Wouldn't it be great to get them in our parking lot?
14: Oh, that would be something special.
4: And we could all be out there singing the song because we all know it.
14: Do you? I don't know that I know it.
4: You don't worry? Oh, I wish I were an Oscar Mayer Wiener.
14: Okay, all right, yes.
4: All right.
14: I do know it.
4: Deny it.
14: Well, I forgot about it. You know, they don't do as much like marketing now, I feel like.
4: No.
14: They don't have to, but I haven't heard that song.
4: So they have influencers
14: ages.
4: On there just, you know, putting on makeup and eating hot dogs and looking at the screen.
14: Well, you talk about that. They are very new age. You know what they're doing for their 90th anniversary?
4: Having vegan hot dogs?
14: No. They are selling cakes. They're teaming with Milk Bar, which I think is a big dessert chain. I'm really familiar with it, but they're selling a wiener cake, which is, I think, from what I've surmised, a regular cake, but then it's got Oscar Mayer wieners stacked around the outside.
4: Real ones?
14: Real ones.
4: Oh, that's not a good combination.
14: I think that the second the hot dog gets near the cake, I'm out on the cake. Now I don't even want the dessert.
4: I agree with you on that one. It's sort of like when people put bacon bits in ice cream. Don't. That's worlds collide.
14: Yeah.
4: No business doing
14: all right, but
4: that.
14: What about bacon bits on top of donuts? You get like that maple?
4: No bacon on donuts.
14: Oh,
4: no.
14: I like
4: separate.
14: That.
4: Separate.
14: You know, sometimes it mixes, though.
4: Hey, you're wrong.
14: All right, let me paint you this picture.
4: Okay.
14: You're sitting down. You're having your breakfast. You got your, what do you go, pancakes, French toast, or waffle?
4: French toast.
14: French toast. All right, you got your French toast here, your hash browns here. You got your strips of bacon there. You put a little maple syrup on the French toast, and maybe that maple syrup starts leaking on down towards the bacon.
4: Okay, but you know what? That's not the same as putting bacon on ice cream.
14: You know what?
4: Don't push
14: it. Well, not ice cream. No, that's fair. But I think the donut, that's pretty close. Maple syrup, maple frosting.
4: No.
14: I don't know.
4: It's not working. It's not working. No.
14: I like the maple bacon donuts. That's become a pretty I feel like that was the first when we got into this new fancy donut craze that has lingered pretty long here.
4: Mm-hmm.
14: I think that was kind of the first flavor that was all at these places.
4: I see.
14: I don't know. I like it.
4: I'm marking your folder.
14: I'm marking yours. I think that's contradictory.
4: Whoa. Thank
14: Thanks,
4: you.
14: Christine. All right, we're going to go back out to the roads. Take an updated look at the traffic report. Starting here on Route 3 southbound side. Braintree split on down to Route 18. Just a few minutes delayed and then cruising from there all the way down towards the Cape. Getting off the Cape very slow right now. Still 15-minute delays out there from Forestdale Road on up to the Sagamore Bridge as you work your way through 6 westbound. Once you get on to Route 3 northbound, you're going to cruise all the way up to about Derby Street. Once you hit Derby Street, things do slow down from there. Actually, really, 228 now. Traffic extending on the northbound ride. 228 to Route 18. Going to be fairly slow. Expect to face 5-minute delays. The expressway northbound continues to clear up. Just a couple extra moments on your drive time from the Braintree split to Freeport Street. 5-minute delays once you hit the Mass Pike trying to get into the O'Neill Tunnel. Coming out of the tunnel, though, getting heavier now. 15-minute delays down to Freeport Street. Still 5 on your drive from Bryan after the Braintree split as you ride along the southbound side. 93 northbound in Canton, slow 95 to 24. A little bit sluggish from the Logan Express to the Braintree Split as well. A couple extra moments on your drive on the southbound side of 93 from the Braintree Split to Route 24. No issues northbound on 95, southbound in Canton. A couple minutes delayed, 93 to DePonsett Street. 10 minutes of backup, South Main Street, Mechanic Street down to 152. 24 northbound, still flowing freely. Southbound side, a little bit of a slowdown early in your ride. 93 down to the Horse Bridge, and then 10-minute delays from 495 in Raynham down to 140. Looking at the ride on 495, you got 10 minutes of backup, 140 to I-95 in Mansfield on the northbound ride. No issues on the southbound ride, though. And looking at the ride on 44, westbound side, we're finding that we've got a crash out there. It's about a mile out right now from 105. That's creating a fair bit of traffic. 58 in Carver down to 105, very slow. Things do release after that. And the eastbound ride on 44 looks good the whole way through. I'm Quinn Kelly. That is your traffic report. Let's take a look now at the forecast with our meteorologist, Josh Nichols. Josh is standing by, and he's got your weather update.
17: Hopefully you have a chance to soak up the sunshine while we have it, because we're just going to be downright soaked by the time we get into Wednesday and Thursday. The potential is there for much of eastern Massachusetts to see 1 to 2 inches of rain. In the meantime, though, a beautiful sunset to look forward to here across Greater Boston, the Metro South, and the South Shore, and we'll have a mainly clear sky going into tonight. It's not going to be as cool tonight as it was last night. Look for low temperatures into the upper 50s to near 60. Coming up for tomorrow, sunshine will greet you in the morning. That's followed by increasing and thickening clouds. It's going to be another warm one, the high temperature into the mid-80s. Clouds will continue to thicken for Tuesday night with a couple of showers developing after midnight, the low temperature near 60. Numerous showers and thundery downpours will be with us for Wednesday. High temperatures away from the coast into the mid-70s, probably not much beyond 70 at our South Shore beaches, and certainly, of course, not a beach day. Thursday will bring showers and scattered thunderstorms, some patchy fog in the morning as well. The high temperature in the mid-70s. We dry out nicely for Friday. With a northerly breeze and a blend of clouds and the sun, the high temperature back into the upper 70s. For WATD, I'm meteorologist Josh Nichols.
14: Thanks so much, Josh. We're looking at 78 degrees outside of Broadcast House here in Marshfield. 522 on the South Shore. That's your traffic and weather. And we are right back into the music. We've got Natasha Bedingfield and more coming up next.
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That's Andy Grammer. 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Right now, we got the Dixie Chicks. Some days you gotta dance. We'll check in on traffic coming up in just a few moments here, 95.9 WATD.

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5: Hey, Kelly with you here, 95.9 WATD. 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All right, we start here, Route 3 southbound side. Braintree split on down to Route 18, a little bit slow, then no other issues further south from there. Traffic clearing up on Route 6 westbound. There is an accident just prior to Forestdale Road, but the traffic getting off of the Cape and over the Sagamore Bridge, just about a 10-minute delay now, so still heavy there, but thinning. Once you get onto Route 3 northbound, no issues until you get to 53, then intermittent traffic from 53 to just past Derby Street. A few minutes of slowdown in that direction. The expressway northbound, 5 minutes of backup. Braintree split to Freeport Street, and then another 5 from the Mass Pike into the O'Neill Tunnel. Southbound side coming out of the tunnel, you've got 10 minutes stop and go down to Columbia Road, and then 5 minute delays, Bryan Ave to the Braintree split. 93 northbound in Canton, slow 95 to 24. 5 minutes of backup now from 28 and Randolph to the Braintree split. Southbound side is mostly cleared out, just a little bit of a slowdown from the split to Route 28. No issues northbound on 95. Southbound side sluggish 93 to Neponset Street in Canton. You've still got 10-minute delays from South Main Street, Mechanic Street down to 152. 24 northbound looking good. Southbound side 93 to the Horse Bridge, still slow. 10-minute delays in Raynham, 495 to 140. And then as we look at the ride on 495, you got a little bit of traffic, 140 to 95 on the northbound side. Southbound is free and clear the whole way through. And finally on Route 44. Eastbound looks good, no issues at all. Westbound side very heavy from 58 and Carver down to 105 in Middleboro. That's largely due to an accident that's out there about a mile, maybe a half mile prior to 105. Once you get through that, though, you are cruising once again. I'm Quinn Kelly. 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

That's Taylor Swift, The Fate of Ophelia, here on 95.9 WATD, 549 on the South Shore. We're getting one more check-in on the traffic report, brought to you by Tiny & Sons Glass. 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Route 3 southbound side, Braintree split to Route 18. You got about a five-minute delay as you make your way past that. Things do open up. No other issues heading on down south. Northbound side of things, free and clear, save for a small patch between 53 and 228. Prior to getting onto Route 3 northbound, though, still got about a 10-minute delay. Backed up for a few miles, trying to get over the Sagamore Bridge on 6 westbound. Looking at the ride on the expressway, northbound, 5-minute delays, Braintree split to Freeport Street. Another 5 when you drive from the Mass Pike to the O'Neill Tunnel. Southbound side coming out of the tunnel down to Columbia Road, backed up by 5 minutes as well. A few minute delay, Bryan Ave to the Braintree split. 93 northbound in Canton, a little bit sluggish, 95 to 24. A few extra moments in Randolph as well, 28 to the Braintree split. Southbound side just a little bit slow from the split to Route 28, not too bad out there. 95 northbound looks good. Southbound side, 109 and Dedham down to 93 is slow. You'll continue through some traffic from there to Neponset Street. Heavier stuff sets in around Sharon, South Main Street, Mechanic Street down to 152. You're dealing with 10-minute delays. No problems northbound on 24. Southbound side, a little bit sluggish at your outset, 93 to the Horse Bridge. And then 10-minute delays from 495 down to 140. 495 has cleared out in both directions. No issues there. And 44, that accident that we saw on the westbound side has been cleared away as well. You've just got about a mile or two back up coming up on 105, but there are no issues out there on the eastbound side. I'm Quinn Kelly. That is your traffic report. Let's turn things over now to our meteorologist, Josh Nichols, and let Josh get you updated with a look at the forecast.

0: 80s. Clouds will continue to thicken for Tuesday night with a couple of showers developing after midnight, the low temperature near 60. Numerous showers and thundery downpours will be with us for Wednesday. High temperatures away from the coast into the mid-70s, probably not much beyond 70 at our South Shore beaches. And certainly, of course, not a beach day. Thursday will bring showers and scattered thunderstorms, some patchy fog in the morning as well. The high temperature in the mid-70s. We dry out nicely for Friday. With a northerly breeze and a blend of clouds and the sun, the high temperature back into the upper 70s. For WATD, I'm meteorologist Josh Nichols.
1: Thanks so much, Josh. 77 degrees outside of Broadcast House here in Marshfield, just past 5:53 on the South Shore. 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
2: 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Easy Rider was playing on the big screen that night, and Toby and Diane saw most of the movie. 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I guess it's true what the song says. Love hurts.
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1: That's right, Kevin Tachi will have you next out of the 6 o'clock news with Monday Night Talk featuring Congressman Stephen Lynch, Melissa Cook, chairperson of Abington Copes, Sandra Wright, chairperson of Plymouth County Commissioners, and Dave Wedge, a New York Times best-selling author, as he visits to discuss the launch of his new book, Blizzard of Lies, Karen Reed, John O'Keefe, and the Shocking Unsolved Murder in Coptown, USA. That's coming up this evening on Monday Night Talk. We've got the 6 o'clock news next. I'm saying goodnight to you folks. I'll see you tomorrow at 3. Until then, have a good one. Soak up that sun. See you tomorrow.

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1: ABC News, I'm Michelle Franzen. In California, a judge ordered that there's enough evidence in the murder case against David Burke to warrant a trial. The singer known as David is accused of murdering teen Celeste Rivas Hernandez, someone he's allegedly had a relationship with the minor. Her body later found in the trunk of a vehicle belonging to David. Los Angeles District Attorney Nathan Hochman.
2: She has held him to answer for first-degree murder with the special circumstances of lying in wait, doing this crime for financial gain, and murdering a witness to an investigation.
1: David Burke denies the allegations. A food festival in Seattle ending in gunfire Sunday, killing three and injuring four others. Police say a 15-year-old is in custody and they're searching for a second suspect. It appears, they say, to be gang-related. The U.S. and Iran pausing airstrikes for now. The White House says the president wants to give diplomacy a chance after threats of increased strikes. Sources tell ABC News there's also concern to preserve anti-missile defense systems. This is ABC News. In Massachusetts, the trial of Lindsay Clancy is underway. She's the mother accused of killing her three young children. Clancy's attorneys argue that she suffered from postpartum psychosis at the time of the alleged murders and did not get the adequate treatment she needed. ABC News legal analyst Brian Buckmeyer has more.
3: I think it gives the defense credibility to not just say, hey, we're making up this defense because we think it works and makes sense. I think they're backing up that claim with evidence prior to the incident, prior to the deaths of these children, and they're coming out in front of it and saying, here's the evidence that she was suffering from a problem. Here's the evidence. I think even on top of that, I believe that the father of the children, her husband, is also has a civil lawsuit against the hospital as well.
1: Severe storms sweeping through the Midwest, including a confirmed tornado in Wisconsin. Volatile storms combining with extreme heat. Delays playing out at major airports and hubs around the country. New York and Philadelphia seeing significant delays due to air traffic control shortages and weather. Chicago seeing the delays as well. Michelle Franzen, ABC News.
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6: 77 degrees outside our South Shore studios at 6:02. 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Good evening. I'm Christine James. Now, here's what's happening. As we just heard at the top of the hour, jury today. Yeah, with the Lindsay Clancy murder trial hearing opening statements, which is expected to feature dueling views in the coming weeks about her culpability and mental state. In the months after the birth of her third child, Lindsay Clancy's mental health collapsed. Manic, unable to sleep, and stricken with thoughts of harming herself, she sought care from experts in post-pregnancy mood disorders, was put on multiple psychiatric medications, and when nothing worked, checked into a psychiatric hospital. 19 days after she was discharged, she strangled her three children at their Duxbury home. Jurors hearing testimony from Patrick Clancy, her former husband, who found the children after returning to the house on the day of their killings in January of 2023.
7: Now, while she was taking these medications, the various pills, were you always with her, watching and monitoring exactly what she took?
8: Not always, no.
7: Sometimes you'd see it, sometimes you wouldn't?
8: Yeah.
7: Directing your attention to February 6th, 2023. Did you go to the district attorney's office and or have your attorney go there and provide a bag of prescription medication that had belonged to Lindsay?
8: Yeah. I think the police took a bag of prescription medications that night, the night my kids passed away. Mm-hmm. And then there was a bag that I had in my truck that I was supposed to nurse practitioner Gelada said you can bring them to like a police station and they get rid of them for you. But I never got around to it.
7: And where had you stored those in your truck?
8: In the center console. It's like underneath the center console that opens.
7: You have one of those center consoles that open up, but then there's another larger compartment below it.
8: Yeah.
7: So was it your plan to bring these to a location where they could be properly disposed?
8: Yeah, I didn't want to just throw them in the trash, so.
7: And these were all medications that had been prescribed in the past to Lindsay, but she was no longer taking, correct?
8: Right.
6: And Clancy has said in interviews that he forgives his wife. No court in session tomorrow. The trial resumes on Wednesday. Meanwhile, in Marshfield, the select board holding a meeting tonight following Saturday's election. And the board's chair, Rick Smith, tells WATD News they'll now be able to move forward in addressing some pretty major issues.
5: We had a big election on this past Saturday. As most people probably know, we've been without a full three-person board for right around 3 months or so now. So there's been a lot of delays in progress and decision-making and policy setting and whatnot. And so we finally have the opportunity after quite a bit of a delay to be able to move forward with some of the town's business. And you can see that on the agenda tonight. We're starting off with the number one most important thing, which is hiring a town administrator. We haven't had a full-time town administrator in about or a little over 1 year now. So it's really, we've had a great job done by Peter Morin, who served as our interim town administrator, and we had Charlie Sumner earlier on this year. But the town needs to move on. The town needs a full-time town administrator that can focus on the town's business 24/7, 365. And we'll be able to make that decision tonight, which is very exciting. It's somebody that we can bring in to help us move the town's business forward.
6: And again, that board is meeting as we speak. They will now have three members on the Marshfield Select Board. A former U.S. Postal Inspector from Pembroke, a federal law enforcement officer authorized to carry a firearm, make arrests, and execute search warrants, has agreed to plead guilty to allegedly stealing over $330,000 in cash from packages mailed by elderly victims, then laundering the cash and failing to report it to the Internal Revenue Service. The defendant allegedly used the stolen cash to pay for a pool patio, granite countertops for his outdoor bar, lighting for his pool and bar, Caribbean cruise expenses, and escorts. 52-year-old Scott Kelly of Pembroke agreeing to plead guilty to 44 counts of a 45-count indictment returned by a federal grand jury in Boston. Now, a change of plea hearing is scheduled for this Wednesday at 1 p.m. Kelly's agreed to plead guilty to 5 counts of wire fraud, 5 counts of mail fraud, 5 counts of mail theft by a postal officer, 23 counts of money laundering, 1 count of structuring to evade reporting requirements, and 5 counts of filing false tax returns. Kelly was a postal inspector at the Boston Division headquarters of the U.S. Postal Inspection Service. That's the law enforcement arm of the Postal Service. In 2015, Kelly became the team leader of the mail fraud unit, which, among other things, investigated lottery and other scams that targeted senior citizens and other vulnerable populations. And in Plymouth, Select Board taking their meetings on the road. They recently went to North Plymouth as part of that whole experience.
9: So this evening, part of a series of the Select Board going out into the community and having these what they call on-the-road discussions, where it allows a back-and-forth dialogue between the Select Board and the residents in that specific area. And so it's more of a Q&A period. And so we did that this evening, and we'll continue to do it for the next few months.
6: And residents addressing the Select Board about issues they say are affecting their own neighborhoods. And the Select Board having some other neighborhood meetings, as he said, in the coming weeks. We'll be back. We're going to take a look at traffic. We've got Larry right after this from Brennan's Smoke Shop, Massachusetts Classic Smoke Shop since 1993. 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
6: 6:09 here on 95.9. Time to take another look at traffic. We got Larry out there. Larry Nelson, what's happening on the roadways? Larry.
11: Well, a few trouble spots out there. We'll start up on the expressway northbound. If you're heading into the city there, you're jammed up just a little bit. Slow traffic, that is, from Milton Adams Street up to Freeport. Getting out of the city is a different story. From O'Neill down the Columbia Road, you're into stop-and-go traffic and then slow traffic between Bryan Ave down to the Braintree Split. Route 24 south from 93 down to the Horse Bridge, a little sluggish through there. And then further down near Rainham, 495 Route 140, you're going to slow down there. And over on Route 3, you start to see brake lights from the split all the way down to Route 18. Getting off the Cape there, we still have, we've had a good bit of the day here, westbound on 6 from Route 130 to the Sagamore Bridge. Stop and go traffic there as you try to get off at the Cape. Route 44, not seeing any real trouble spots. A little bit of volume with the traffic lights, and it looks like you're fine around the Middleborough Rotary right now. Larry Nelson, WATD Traffic.
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6: 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The Red Sox are in California tonight. They start a four-game series against the Athletics. That's at 9:40 tonight. Meanwhile, in their last game, the Boston Red Sox beat the Toronto Blue Jays 6-1. 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
17: Well, we certainly enjoyed a beautiful afternoon here across all of Greater Boston, the Metro South, and the South Shore, with plenty of sunshine, low humidity, good visibility, a little bit of smoke aloft from some of those Pacific Northwest wildfires. Otherwise, just a gorgeous day to be at one of our South Shore beaches or to maybe climb through the Blue Hills. As we head into this evening, we'll have a very nice sunset to start things out, a mainly clear sky for tonight. Not going to be quite as cool tonight as it was last night. Overnight lows will be in the upper 50s and low 60s. For tomorrow, plan on a good supply of sunshine, giving way to clouds, the high temperature in the low and mid 80s. We'll find a couple of showers arriving late Tuesday night. A complex weather feature will deliver numerous showers and thundery downpours to our area for Wednesday, the high in the mid 70s away from the immediate coast. And on Thursday, we'll see more showers and thundery downpours. The high temperature in the mid-70s. For WATD, I'm meteorologist Josh Nichols.
6: And right now, 77 degrees outside our South Shore Studios, 614. That's local news. I'm Christine James. Stay tuned for Monday Night Talk with Kevin Tanchi, right here on 95.9 WATD.
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21: Best-selling author, Dave Wedge. 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
21: Thank you,
22: Mayor. Yes. Thank you. Wonderful to be here.
13: Kevin's been a long time. Thanks for all you do. All you know, you're a local news icon. 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
22: Welcome and good evening. You're tuned in to Monday Night Talk here on 95.9 WATD. My name is Kevin Tocci, and I'll be your host up until 8 p.m. this evening. We have a great lineup of guests. We'll get started in just a few moments. Our first guest this evening will be Congressman Stephen Lynch, representing the Massachusetts 8th Congressional District. He'll be stopping by for a few moments to chat with us about several things, not only the latest news from our nation's capital, but we'll talk a little bit about the renewed war with Iran and how it's affecting our fuel costs, as well as the upcoming elections later this fall, September, the September primary, and the November general election. So we'll look forward to chatting with him in just a few moments. And then Melissa Cook, who is the chairperson of Abington Copes, she's going to stop by for a couple of moments, and we'll chat with her about the fifth annual 5K road race and walk that's going to be taking place on September 20th. She'll give us details about that. That's their primary fundraiser for all the great things that they do for the town of Abington when it comes to awareness, when it comes to addiction and other issues that our youth have to deal with. So we'll chat with her about that. And then hour number two, we have Sandra Wright. She is the chairperson from Plymouth County Commissioners. You actually had a chance to hear her as a part of a political forum last week during this time slot. Well, so happens she's stopping back by. We'll get a little bit of a county update, but we'll also find out about the campaign trail and what it's like if she's seeking her fifth term. And then we close things out with the one and only Dave Wedge, New York Times bestselling author. He's going to visit to discuss the launch of his new book, Blizzard of Lies: Karen Reed, John O'Keefe, and the Shocking Unsolved Murder in Coptown, USA. Looking forward to that. So we're going to turn our attention to our first guest. Joining us here on Monday Night Talk is a good friend and a congressman, Stephen Lynch, as he represents Massachusetts' 8th Congressional District. Congressman, welcome back to Monday Night Talk, sir.
28: Good to be with you, Kevin. Always good to be with you. Thank you.
22: How are things going for you, whether you're down in the nation's capital or in and around the district?
28: Well, it's all busy, especially, with Congress, annually we have a recess. Usually it's about 4 weeks, but it may be a little bit shorter this year. We're trying to wrap up the National Defense Authorization Act. We're trying to wrap up some of these pending issues before we go into the August recess. So it always gets busier at this time, but especially this year where we've got so much going on with Iran, with some of the big housing bills that we were just debating, and other things that are going on in D.C. as well.
22: Yeah, you kind of alluded as far as a defense bill. I believe that that the administration is looking for more money to continue its ongoing skirmish with Iran?
28: Right. The last number we got in the briefing from Secretary Hegseth was $37.8 billion, I guess. They still haven't come back and actually sat with Congress, and as usually is the case, and explained the mission, the duration, what's the object here. It hasn't been the usual course here. We're often left in the dark, unfortunately, with this administration. I think all of us in Congress learned about the initial attacks in Iran on Truth Social about 3 o'clock in the morning on March 6th. That's how this unfolded. So they haven't been regular with their briefings. We had several of the Republican members storm out of the last briefing because they felt that the administration was being very vague and not being helpful in providing information as to the conflict in Iran and the recent loss of life that we've had there among our sons and daughters in uniform. So, now they're coming back without any further explanations or briefing and asking for another $37.8 billion. So I think most members are reluctant to do that. I know I am. I'm going to vote no unless they come back and, you know, abide by the War Powers Resolution, come back before Congress, ask for authorization, because we can't operate this way with Congress completely in the dark.
22: My understanding, I think most Americans' understanding was, I thought we were heading towards some kind of an agreement that in the news we hear that things have been worked out and that there was some kind of a memorandum of understanding that was signed, and then all of a sudden it's back at it, and there's, you know, we're seeing this renewed efforts to attack or, you know, close off the Strait of Hormuz. What are, you know, how do you assess this, and what role can Congress play in authorizing or overseeing military action? I thought there was like a 60-day window if there was going to be something that was done by the administration, but then Congress would somehow have to be a part of the moving forward.
28: Right. Well, we could exercise the War Powers Authority. We have passed in the House and in the Senate War Powers Resolutions. However, the Speaker has not taken action on those. The President did about 6 weeks ago say that this was over, that they had reached an agreement, and we saw prices on oil come down briefly until that whole thing unraveled. And now we're at a point where the President is actually threatening civilian infrastructure, you know, water supplies, desalination plants, things like that, roads, bridges, that, you know, and so threatening to attack the civilian population in order to get the Iranians back to the table. That does not look good. That is not a productive way of ending this conflict. So it appears that the President's efforts are rudderless. They change from day to day. We're not getting briefings. What we're getting is tweets and posts from Truth Social. That's no way to conduct a war, especially when our sons and daughters in uniform, their lives are actually on the line. You know, when we go to war, we should go together. The United States, everybody should be informed. And that's not what we're having in this instance. The President has been, doing this off the cuff, and it's not going well.
22: Well, Americans are, once again, they're watching the gas prices climb. You know, it's almost like it's it's up and down since March. And many are saying that the increase is directly tied to the conflict in the Middle East. I mean, is there anything that the federal government can realistically do to ease the burden of consumers?
28: Yeah, if you resolve that conflict in Iran, you open up the supply. We've seen when the President has said that has happened, we've seen, you know, temporary drops in oil, but then it goes right back up once the conflict resumes. So, and now we've got the limited amount of oil that was coming, via the Red Sea and the other alternative routes. The Houthis are now restricting oil supply in that area. So we're seeing, gas is back up over $4, diesel's over $5, which affects, a lot of the trucking interests and the cost of goods, vegetables, food in general. So also affecting utility prices, things like that. So it's all forcing the cost of living to skyrocket. And because there's an element of, gasoline and oil in a lot of different products because of the transportation aspect of it. So, we did consider releasing some, some oil from the, you know, the strategic oil preserve, but it's there's such a huge choke point there in the Middle East that the little we can do with that reserve is not enough to move the price, unfortunately.
22: Mm. Well, let's bring our conversation a little bit closer to home. What are some of the federal issues that are generating the most calls and emails from residents of your district to your office?
28: Well, I think housing is a big issue, to be honest with you, in my district. We've been very successful. We've been lucky, too, in our district that we've been able to bring back, you know, hundreds of millions of dollars for affordable housing. But it's not helping everyone. It's not adding units to the market that in the level that we need. I think we're short. Right now, the country needs about 7 million new units just for population growth and just the general needs because we haven't done that in a while. So this recent housing bill that we just passed was a good step in the right direction. Doesn't necessarily provide all the funding we need to subsidize some of this stuff, and cost is still really high. We've got the president put a 50% tariff on steel. He's got, you know, out of Canada. That's where a lot of our steel was coming out of. He's got a 25% tariff on lumber. He now put a tariff on cement. All of that goes towards the building materials that would be necessary to create that housing. And so that's driving up the cost. So we're seeing, and interest rates are very high. So we're seeing a real slowdown in the construction industry and the home building industry as well. So we have sort of the president's created a certain choke point there as well in terms of, you know, making sure that we have the resources and the opportunity to create that new housing and lessen the burden on the American people. In addition to housing, we're dealing with this whole encroachment of AI. I know people are nervous about their jobs being replaced, things like that. But we're still struggling to get some guardrails around that. There was a story last week about Anthropic or one of the big AI companies where their AI models went rogue and started violating the containment that the AI was under. So, I'm a ranking member on, which means I'm the top Democrat on the subcommittee on AI. So, I worry greatly about the lack of regulation and protections for people's private data that's being vacuumed up in training these AI models. And we've got to buckle down and work with our international neighbors and try to come up with a protocol that will protect consumers and protect private citizens from the unexpected impact of AI in our lives. It's a huge issue, and it's going to be with us for a while.
22: If you're just tuning in, you are tuned in to Monday Night Talk here on 95.9 WATD, and we're very privileged to be speaking with Congressman Stephen Lynch as he represents the Massachusetts 8th Congressional District. Midterms are coming up. We got the September 1st primary and then the general election following in November. Congressman, how important are these midterm elections for Congress, for the country?
28: Hugely important. In the House of Representatives, I think the Republicans have 5 more members than we do. So every vote is a white knuckle contest. Everybody stays until the very end to see how these things work out. Because for our bills, it only requires us to pull away a couple of members on the Republican side to actually succeed. It also works to their disadvantage if they lose a couple of people, their bills are often not successful. So it's a tight electoral spread right now. So we're very hopeful. We think that because of the president's policies in Iran and domestically, that we feel that we have the wind at our backs, so to speak. But, you know, November's a long way off. So, I think we're hopeful, but not really that confident that we wouldn't work extremely hard to make sure that we take back the House. There's also a chance, not as great, but there's a chance that we might be successful in the Senate as well. So, and obviously, having a counterbalance, having the House in Democratic hands would rebalance the power dynamic in Washington, D.C., where the president would have to sit down. It'd have to come to Congress in order to get anything done. And we would be able to have some of those conversations on some of these policies. And also there would be the ability to mitigate some of the extreme policies that the president has taken on.
22: You are facing a primary challenger in September. Talk to us about your years in Congress. Why do you believe voters should, return you to Washington for another term and continue the fight?
28: Yeah, well, there are 435 members of Congress, and we each bring something different. And I know what I bring. You know, I grew up in the public housing projects in South Boston. My family struggled. I know what it feels like to not be certain about having a roof over your head. I worked as an iron worker for 20 years. I strapped in a pair of work boots every single day. I worked really, really hard in a dangerous industry. So I know what it's like to work, from paycheck to paycheck. And there aren't a lot of people in Congress that have that experience. And there are a lot of people like my opponent who, went to all the best schools. His is in Connecticut. But, you bring your life experience with you so that I like to think that, being one of the founding members of the Housing Caucus, I'm there because, I grew up in public housing. I appreciate, what it means to have a secure roof over your head. I'm on the Labor and Working Families Caucus as a vice chair because I work for a living, because I had that experience. So, and I think my votes in many cases reflect average families that struggle with those issues, and that, workers who are nervous about the future for their jobs because of AI. I take that position. I think my background, allows me to reflect, the best parts of our district in terms of families just trying to raise families in a safe environment and trying to leave the next generation in a better position than we arrived at. That eventuality is really contested right now because of a number of factors, but mainly because the policies of the federal government right now, being led by a Republican House, a Republican Senate, and a Republican president, do not reflect the needs and preferences of average working class families. Trump has said, I don't care about inflation. He doesn't care about, it's a moment of honesty on his part. He doesn't care about, the affordability issue. He thinks it's a hoax. But, to be honest with you, the families that I represent, deal with that every single day.
22: Looking back over your years in Congress, you may have already kind of answered it in your last response. What accomplishments are you most proud of, and what unfinished business motivates you to seek another term, another 2 years?
28: Well, I think I just cut the ribbon on 878 new public housing units. The Ann Lynch Homes at O'Colony, named after my mom. Mayor Walsh, named after my mom, who started the first library in the public housing projects. There was no library there, and she fought really, really hard to get that established. But naming something after my mom because of the work that she had done. She worked nights at the post office, but she was very active in our community. She's a real,
22: A trailblazer.
28: Yeah, not only that, but I don't know. It was a real example and a role model, I think, for a lot of people, especially the young women in the housing project. I know my sister, I have five sisters, and she really showed them how to be involved in their community, you know, by the work that she did. You know, she worked nights at the post office, and then she had six of us at home, you know, so naming those after my mom was a real, you know, it was a moment of love, you know, and very proud of that. And now we're starting a new development that'll create 4,000 new units. We just broke ground on that. It'll take a few years to complete, but it'll include deeply affordable units. It'll include workforce housing for nurses and firefighters and cops and teachers who, you know, right now in the city of Boston struggle to find available housing. And it's going to have probably 2,000 what I call unaffordable housing units. Those are market rate units that help pay, that subsidize the cost of creating the workforce housing and the affordable housing. It's sort of a, you know, it's there's three sets of housing there. So that, you know, that's been something I've been proud of. We're also right now we're doing probably five different major public safety buildings across the district. We're doing a big one in Quincy. I got several million dollars, $5 million for Mayor Koch down in Quincy. So he's building a police, fire, and public safety building there, right across from Wollaston Cemetery. We just did the same thing down in Brockton with the former mayor, Bob Sullivan, but also, Mayor Rodriguez. So that's coming online now. Mm-hmm. We just finished a big, new fire station in Hingham. I also have two fire stations that one we did the operations center down in Hingham, but now we've got a second. They've got a big land area down there in Hingham, so we've got two firehouses there. Trying to think anybody else. We're trying to do Abington next. I know that's in the pipeline. So those are all. So every federal dollar that I bring back is a dollar less that has to be voted on by town meeting or by any of our mayors or city councils. So if I can defray the costs by bringing back federal money to pick up the tab for these things, then that's really, really important to the affordability for all these towns. That's on top of what we're doing on climate change and you know, climate change resiliency. My district goes all the way from the North End in Boston, where we're doing some climate change resiliency around the Coast Guard station, and we're working with Mayor Wu on climate change resiliency for the North End neighborhood. It goes all the way down to Hingham. And so just about every single town and neighborhood from the North End of Boston to Hingham, right now we've got federal money in place or have just completed seawalls to protect those neighborhoods from storm surge vulnerability or beach erosion. We just did West Augusta Beach in Weymouth. So we've got a lot of federal money in play, and I'm doing this all with Republican control of the House and Republican control of the Senate, which is really, really hard, but it's relationships. I travel a lot as part of my committee assignment. I'm on the oversight committee. So, you know, I've been to Iraq probably 20 times, Afghanistan probably 20 times. Wow. Spend a lot of time in Ukraine, Mali, Somalia. Every time I travel with my colleagues who are Republican members. And funny thing happens when you spend, you know, a week or 10 days on these CODELs, congressional delegations. You know, you find out about your neighbors, your Republican colleagues, as well as your Democratic colleagues. You find out about, you know, what their district is like, what is important to them. You know, because you're having breakfast, lunch, and dinner with these people when you're on the road. You know, in every case, I've found out that I have come back and with a friendship there. And so that matters when I'm trying to get something from my district to bring it back here, and I need Republican votes to get that done. That's important to have those relationships. That is usually the difference. And so I've used that, you know, just plain decency in terms of trying to bring back, you know, benefits for my district. You know, there are those issues, however, where, you know, we just got to draw the line. And we have those two where, you know, I cannot abide some of the support that my Republican colleagues are giving to the president on some of his most egregious policies. So, you know, we have to fight back on that, and we just have to agree to disagree.
22: Congressman, it's been a great conversation. Love having you on. We'll try to see if we can get you back on either before the September primary or afterwards. We get 60 seconds to wrap up here. Anything you want to say in closing?
28: I would. First of all, say thank you to you, Kevin. You've always been open and available in terms of giving me a voice on your programs, and I appreciate that. Secondly, I just want to say, you know, it's the honor of my life to serve this district. You know, I think everybody tries to live their life in a meaningful cause. And this is something we are in times of great consequence. Mm. And, you know, I think I have shown that, that I can handle the position of trust that people have given me with all the crap that's going on. You know, I've tried to make sure that I carry myself and conduct myself in a way that the people that I represent, you know, can be proud of, and that they know that I care about them, and that I try every single day to live up to their highest expectations. And I consider it the honor of my life, and I'd be grateful if people would allow me to continue this work on their behalf. So thank you.
22: You got it. There he is. Congressman Stephen Lynch joining us this evening to kick off the show. Remember, he represents the Massachusetts 8th Congressional District. We're going to step aside, and when we come back, Melissa Cook from Abington Copes will be joining us here on Monday Night Talk. Only heard on 95.9 WATD. Don't go anywhere.
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4: Just last summer, Joe Weatherby took his son, Joe Jr., on his first deep sea fishing trip. The water was beautiful after a red sky night, and Joe had broke out his fisherman's hat with every lucky bobble he had. All signs pointed to a big day for the Weatherbys. And wouldn't you know it, after just an hour out on the ocean, Joe Jr. caught the big one, a real whopper of a fish, a 4-foot, 50-pound Boston hake. It took all of Joe Jr.'s might to reel it in, but he sure made Dad proud. Back on the dock, Joe Sr. beamed with pride as his son posed for a picture with his catch. But as it turned out, that old hake had a little fight left in him. The fish wriggled free from Joe Jr.'s grasp, flew through the air, and landed right on the Harbor Master's SUV, smashing through the windshield. How's that for the one that got away?
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22: And we return for more Monday Night Talk here at 95.9WATD. And joining us is a guest who she's been on multiple times to talk about various things in regards to their organization or her organization that she chairs, Abington Copes. We have Melissa Cook, who is joining us this evening, and we are talking about their upcoming road race. I might even get a little bit of a tease as to what's going on with the youth senate, but Abington Copes is an organization that that Melissa's been involved with for a long time. And Melissa, welcome back to Monday Night Talk.
7: Hello, thank you for having me.
22: For folks who don't know, they're not familiar, maybe they haven't heard every one of our segments that we've done together, talk to us a little bit about the organization and what its mission is.
7: So Abington Copes is a nonprofit. We're our town substance use coalition. It's actually an acronym, stands for Community Outreach Prevention, Education, and Support. So we work on healthy youth development while also helping people with existing substance use and their families.
22: What do you feel of some of the biggest needs that Abington's youth and family need as of this date that Abington Copes tries to help with?
7: Yeah, so we've recently done a survey in the high school to kind of gauge what the high school body looks like as far as mental health and substance use. So that always having data helps steer where we need to go. We've brought in, I mean, we know kids are struggling with their mental health. We're in the middle of a youth mental health epidemic. So we work on bringing in speakers, going in to the schools and providing resources. We recently started a middle school youth coalition, so that's been awesome. One of my biggest goals. We're working on high school. We'll see what comes. And we also provide a lot of sober living scholarships to people that reach out to us to provide a couple weeks to a month rent for a sober house because they're coming out of treatment and they need like a little bit of, you know, it's hard. They have to get a job and it's hard to do that right away in new sobriety. So we give them a little bit of cushion. We also work on doing active events for our kids for our middle school primarily because they seem to be the ones that want that. High school, they're kind of doing their own thing. So we have events as often as we can just in a safe space and kids can connect and be off their phones a little bit and that face-to-face. And we do games and different things. We've had a hot chocolate bar in the winter, open gym. We had a very successful ice cream social on right before school got out at the Island Grove. And we had well over 50 kids and it was awesome. Different games, like I said, and we really just see that kids need space in town to just be kids.
22: This year marks the fifth annual Abington Copes 5K road race and walk. Tell us, yeah, how special is this milestone for the organization? 5 years. I can't believe it's been that long.
7: No, I know. I know it's crazy. Because I remember talking with you the first year, trying, helping me to promote it.
22: Right.
7: So now we're year five, like in the blink of an eye. So we're really pushing, help us celebrate 5 years with 500 participants. So we've gotten close, but we really want to get that mark this year. I do feel it's just a day in the community. You know, it has gotten drawn in more families. And I have three children myself, 15, 14, and 12. And I've seen their, you know, friends kind of have done this from year one. They're kind of like growing up with it, which I love. But I also see more kids doing it as well in their families as it's been out there for coming on 5 years. So I think it's just a special, it's a community spirit is just something special that happens on that morning, whatever reason you're running for. And we also have a banner in loving memory of to people we've lost to substance use. So I didn't mention I started this 4 years ago after losing my sister to an overdose 5 years ago. So it's kind of, you know, just been a way to channel my grief. And we also have members who have lost loved ones. So it's special to honor them in that way, to draw attention to that banner and just show people like these were good people. They just had, they were good people who had really tough problem. So, yeah, we have a DJ, we have food trucks, we have cornhole boards. We kind of just hang out for about an hour after. Mm. And it's just like a positive, you know, it's a positive day in the community, I feel.
22: If you're just tuning in, you're tuned into Monday Night Talk here on 95.9 WATD. And we're speaking with Melissa Cook, who is the chairperson of Abington Copes. And we're speaking with her about the upcoming Abington Copes 5K road race and walk. And you're asking yourself, okay, you've told us that there's an event, but when? Where? Well, so happens it's going to be Sunday, September 20th. And this takes place at the Woodsdale Elementary School, 120 Chestnut Street in Abington. What is it like for you to get preparation, for you and your group to prepare for an event like this, knowing that it's a signature event?
7: Yeah, I mean, it's kind of gotten a little bit, you know, I'm not as nervous as year one because we know what we're doing. So, but it's just really getting people to register. And, you know, I've been saying the race lasts a few hours, but the impact lasts all year. So this is our biggest fundraiser. It's really our only fundraiser. So we really just are pushing that, help us celebrate 5 years by reaching 500 participants. But everything is kind of, it runs pretty smoothly now. You know, I can sleep a little bit before, the night before, where I really wasn't the first couple of years. But, you know, it's just like, I appreciate the people working with me so much because it's getting those lawn signs out. But we all have our jobs and know what we're doing. But it is a lot of preparation. So the morning of is running more smoothly and we're all more comfortable with it. But, you know, the week leading up to it, it is a lot of work and we have to get the packets together and we have early bid pickup the Saturday. So it's like a 3-day thing for us, Friday, Saturday, and Sunday. So, but we all have, you know, appreciate everybody that registers and we kind of like look at everyone that is there for that morning. And it's like, it's really special to look and see, you know, what me and my, it's a small team, what we've done. We've put on something and it's really, I'm just really proud of us and the people that helped me.
22: Now, I believe last year you had a celebrity MC in Raul Martinez, who is with NBC 10. Interesting enough, Raul is a Abington resident, and I believe that he has, does he not have children in the middle school as well?
7: He has three. I think one in high school, one I think is coming to middle school, and then Woodsdale or Beaverbrook.
22: Okay.
7: He has three kids in Abington Public Schools.
22: Now, does he return to the role, or is someone else going to be taken, or has that not been determined yet?
7: I feel like we're keeping our fingers crossed. But
22: okay.
7: He has come year two, year three.

0: when you raise these funds.
1: Yeah, like I appreciate you saying that because it is, like I said, our only fundraiser. So we, you know, help the youth coalition, the supplies and everything and the food, and we put on events, but we have to pay for, you know, a custodian to come in. Kids love snacks. So we have to, that's how we get them there with food. So,
0: you
1: know, that's obviously, that's not free. And to just like the Sober Living Scholarship that helps fund that. Fund for the year, and we've brought in speakers. It really just helps, you know, everything costs money to fund, to run a coalition all year.
0: And the Harlem Wizards too, yes?
1: Oh, yes, yes, yes. That was, so that was the Abington Teen Center Committee. So I,
0: that's separate.
1: So I'm kind of separate, but like all connected because safe space in town is prevention. Connection is prevention. So they're very, they're, you know, it's kind of cohesive. The two missions align with each other. But yeah, it is, it's kind of tricky, not tricky, but, you know, people know me from Abington Copes. And then also from the other group, I have, you know, kind of a large part in that. So the Teen Center Committee. So the Harlem Wizards was a fundraiser for the Teen Center Committee.
0: Okay. Well, we'll touch upon that before we wrap up. Again, if you're folks, you're just tuning into this segment, we have Melissa Cook, who is the chairperson for Abington Copes, and we're talking about their upcoming Abington Copes 5K road race on September 20th. It's a Sunday. If you want to register, you can register online, abingtoncopes.org. That's the easiest way. Where's the race? It's at the Woodsdale Elementary School. Proceeds go towards youth prevention and helping community members who are in need. At this point, are you still looking for sponsors or volunteers or additional runners or walkers to register?
1: Yeah, always sponsors. It's because it takes a lot of money to put on the race. So it takes, you know, a lot before we start making money. It takes a lot to put on. So, yeah, always business sponsors. We give them a shout out on our website. We make it, when we're right before the race, we are announcing our sponsors. We have lawn signs. So when you walk into the race, there are lawn signs for our sponsors. So super appreciative and always looking for sponsors. Because like I said, it costs a lot to put the race on. So, and it helps us make, you know, a bigger impact in the community.
0: We teased it, we touched upon it. And that is, you know, another initiative that's exciting for Abington Copes. And that is a youth center. Anything that you can kind of, I don't know if you want to give kind of the minor details of what the thought process is to a space like this in town and where the project stands at this moment?
1: Yeah, so we went before select board, Melanie Whitney and I, who's also on school committee, and kind of just asked for support as we work on a more permanent space for kids. I think right now, we, and there is, they appointed a liaison between the Teen Center Committee group and select board. So I know that's going to be super helpful for us. I think the goal right now is to just be able to hold, events, middle school events as often as we can. Our goal is to do once a month, I think starting in October through the school year. We would love to be able to do every other week, but that's going to need volunteers because it can't be the same people doing it every month because there's volunteer burnout. It is volunteer fatigue. So we would love to have parents out there, anybody, you know, and it doesn't have to be committing to every month. It could be like, you know, once every 3 months or whatever. We would take any help. So, you know, I know the need is there. I know families want to see permanent space for kids in town. So it's just, we need a little bit of help. So to make it happen more often.
0: Okay. Now, so beyond, you know, the five, you know, participating in the upcoming 5K or even being involved when it comes to getting things together for a youth center, what are some of the other ways that residents

0: or individuals can support Abington Copes throughout the year?
1: So we actually just started a Facebook page, the Abington Teen Center Initiative. Literally just put that out there yesterday. Okay. As a way to, so people can, we can keep people updated on events and volunteer opportunities and donations. Monetary donations, always obviously appreciated. You can go to abingtoncopes.org, and I feel like monetary donations and, like, as I mentioned, snacks, supplies, like paper plates and all that. But for right now, that's the best way to find out how to help Abington Teen Center Initiative, the Facebook group page.
0: Okay. And one last thing, and that is that your committee meets once a month in the community center at the police station. Talk to folks about if they wanted to come and find out more. When do these meetings take place?
1: Yeah, we are the second Wednesday of the month, like Kevin said, the Abington Police Station in the community room. So you walk in the lobby, you take a left, you don't even go through the second door, and we welcome anybody and everybody. I have a great group of people, and I think we're a friendly group. We're a fun group. There's always some laughter at the meetings. And we always say, come for the cookies, stay for the meeting. Wicked good cookies. So if I don't make them, I've never not made them, but if I were, there would be some pretty upset people. So yeah, it's just once a month. And again, you don't have to commit to coming. You don't have to commit, excuse me, to anything. Sorry. You come when you can and you give what you can. And I know, you know, it's hard. We all want to give, but we're all busy, but we would welcome anybody.
0: Before we wrap up, anything we haven't touched upon, or if you wanted to leave one message with the listener, with our listeners, as to a takeaway about Abington Copes and its mission, what would it be?
1: Final thought. So if you're a parent, talk to your kids, pay attention to what they're doing, check in on their screen time, have family dinners with them. Just keep talking to your kids, have little conversations, and just check out our Facebook page. And if you are someone that's struggling with substance use or your family member is, please reach out to us. We're here to support you.
0: Yep. And again,
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3: ABC News. Evacuations remain in place for hundreds of thousands in portions of Spain and France due to out-of-control wildfires. ABC's Marcus Moore is in Spain.
4: And the region had a very wet winter and also a spring, so there's a lot of vegetation, dry vegetation now. And also, Western Europe had its hottest June on record, a kind of perfect storm for these fires to start and then move rapidly across the terrain, and the temperatures are expected to rise again.
3: At least one person has died in those flames. Today, anchor Savannah Guthrie posted a new video on social media calling for her mother's captor to help her family find her mother, Nancy Guthrie, the 84-year-old kidnapped overnight nearly 6 months ago from her Tucson, Arizona home. Guthrie making a direct plea.
5: I truly believe it is never too late to do the right thing. Help us bring this situation to an end.
3: Guthrie says she and her siblings will never stop looking for their mother. Michelle Franzen, ABC News.
6: Well, hopefully on Monday and on Tuesday coming up here, you have a chance to soak up the sunshine, because we're just going to get downright soaked by the time we get into Wednesday and Thursday as well. The potential is there for a good 1 to 2 inches of rainfall across Greater Boston, the Metro South, and the South Shore. So enjoy the coolness of the morning on Tuesday and the warmth of the afternoon. Sun will give way to clouds. We'll have a southerly breeze, the high temperature into the mid-80s. Clouds will continue to increase for Tuesday night with a couple of spotty showers after midnight, the low temperature near 60. On Wednesday, look for numerous showers and thundery downpours, a little bit of fog as well, an easterly breeze, which will turn a little bit gusty, the high temperature into the mid-70s away from the immediate coast. On Thursday, look for additional showers and thundery downpours, some patchy areas of fog as well. The high temperature into the low and mid-70s. We dry out nicely on Friday with a mixture of clouds and sunshine. Highs will be back into the upper 70s. For WATD, I'm meteorologist Josh Nichols.
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0: Hour number two is upon us here at 95.9 WATD. Later this hour, we are going to be speaking with New York Times best-selling author Dave Wedge. And we're going to get a chance to talk a little bit about his new book out this week, Blizzard of Lies, Karen Reed, John O'Keefe, and the Shocking Unsolved Murders in Coptown, USA. That's coming up later this hour. But right now joining us is Plymouth County Commissioner Chair Sandra Wright. And a week ago at this time, Sandra was participating in a political forum right around the same time as she was one of three candidates for the Republican nod on the September 1 ballot. Sandra, welcome back to Monday Night Talk.
17: Oh, thank you so much for having me again. It's always nice to be here with you, Kevin.
0: Well, let's start off. You know, what was your take on the forum a week ago? Did it go as you thought it would? You know, what did you think of the questions and what was the atmosphere like?
17: I mean, most of it was very well professionally done. I think, you know, of course, Mr. O'Brien was completely out of control. All and everything that he said is not true at all. It's been such a long time. I thought, what is it, 14 years since he was a commissioner, and he has no idea from then till now what the county commissioners do.
0: Right.
17: So, you know, it's really unfortunate. I think in many ways that, you know, just why, if he's so against county and what we've done, and, you know, my question to him is, so you're not going to take the pay, you're not going to do the hours that we now do, you know, that you didn't do. And, you know, my question to him is, why are you running? You wanted to abolish it back then. You're still trying to abolish it. What is your point?
0: What do you feel was the most, do you feel that the pay was the most, the one topic that resonated with the audience? Or do you think there were other topics the audience still has questions about?
17: Yeah, I think, you know, of course he was stuck on the pay. What, you know, he says what we, how many hours we work and the pay that we're getting. He has absolutely no idea what the hours are that we do. I mean, when during the ARPA and CARES Act, I mean, we were out almost every night in different towns giving out checks and meeting with, you know, the different communities and finding out what, you know, their priorities were and problems that they were having and what their needs were. This is something Tony never did back then. I, you know, so therefore I think that he, you know, really is so far away from, you know, what county government is, what we do, and the programs we service. As I said in my, you know, speech, I, you know, when I was there, I told him about all the many things that we did during that time. Is, you know, the structural deficit. We lobbied for three different pieces of legislation. You know, the cell towers were run under the sheriff, and when he went to the state, nobody looked into that back when he was there. Now we're getting $39,000 a year, you know, with the cell towers that we have. We had managed in, you know, the CARES Act, the ARPA funds. We do the group purchasing. I mean, there's so many things that we have done since he's been there, and he has no idea. And, you know, he was talking against the budget and even saying that everything was under the treasurer, and all we managed was the registry of deeds and the courthouses. Well, yeah, we do, but that's not all we do. I think he even said at one point we had one person at the maintenance department. You know, we've got three courthouses, we run three registry of deeds, and, you know, many other buildings, and we manage not just one, we manage many maintenance people. So we've really come a long way since he's been there. I don't think he really has any idea. And, you know, the other fact is, too, he needs a job and he needs a pension. So that's why he's getting into it. You know, years ago, he had to bow out because he falsified his address. And so many things that, you know, he has done in the past that really doesn't. He's not a good. I like Tony as a person. I don't like him as a commissioner.
0: You have served four terms, 16 years as a commissioner. How do you feel that you have grown as a commissioner and some of the things that you have been able to provide the membership, the communities that make up Plymouth County?
17: Well, you know, when I first, as I've said many times, when I first came in, it was just a disaster. You know, we had really nothing to stand on to keep us functioning. And again, that goes back when Tony was a commissioner. Once I got in and realized how broken it was and really had to figure out, along with Mr. Buckley and Treasurer O'Brien, where the towns wouldn't even let us in to talk to them because they thought we should be abolished, making friendships and telling them and showing them, you know, what we can do for them and we can work with them. And, you know, we need them, they need us, and we can help them in so many ways that's when we jumped on board and we said, okay, you know, this is our agenda and where we're going to go and what we're going to do and how we're going to help our communities that was never helped in the past. So, you know, what I feel like I just haven't done enough, even though I've done a great deal along with the other commissioners, not just me. We, you know, work as a team and we work great as a team. And that's what makes us so efficient is working as a team. And, you know, I'm very proud of what I've done. And I'm not puffing myself up at all, but many people have told me, the treasurer and, you know, the registry of deeds has said, if I hadn't come in at that time, I saved the county pretty much because it was going in such a bad direction. So I'm proud of that. I have a lot more ideas and a lot more things that I want to accomplish in my next four terms that I'm hoping to serve once again. I love my community. I love the people. I love working for them. So I just am going to keep on going and just talking to them and finding out how we can help them and how we can better them and how we can better Plymouth County. So, you know, one of the questions the other night, as I wanted to bring up, and I didn't have an opportunity, when they had, you know, when Tony indicated that I was a fake Republican. Yes, I'm a Republican, but I'm not a Republican in my seat. I'm a person that ran for this seat, and I serve everybody. I don't care what party you are. I don't care what nationality you are. I don't care what religion you are. I work for you.
0: If you're just tuning in, you're tuned in to Monday Night Talk. You're 95.9 WATD, and we are speaking with Plymouth County Commissioner Chair Sandra Wright. She is our guest. She's here 1 week after that, I got to say, a passionate political forum. I thought it was very, very, very passionate. I thought all three candidates, I think they spoke how they felt. I think there was a point in time that I think the moderator, Christine James, had to kind of restore order because things were kind of getting a little bit too passionate. She kind of reined things in a little bit. Was there anything that we overlooked talking, you know, any questions that we as a panel forgot, did not ask? Again, we have a certain amount of time. Was there anything that we didn't ask that you felt that maybe should have been asked of the candidates to help the residents, the voters, better understand each of you or county government?
17: I think, you know, WATD, as they always do, they do a fantastic job. They're fair in everything that they ask and do. There's no tricks. And, you know, I personally felt very comfortable. I wish, you know, having three people there as candidates, two as candidates and me as the incumbent, I think that, you know, I would have liked to have spoken more on Plymouth County than to have to also include the other two, where they really don't have any knowledge or years of experience working as a commissioner. You know, we've come a long ways, you know, from a totally broken system to a system now that's perfectly sustainable. And like I said, you know, I came in with $1 million deficit to, I'm proud to say, with a $1.9 million surplus. And, you know, we over the years have absolutely no debt at all. And, you know, that's really quite an accomplishment. Really, for all of us to be able to do that.
0: Do you?
17: Well, I think I would. You know, I think I would have loved to have talked more on the positive than some of the negative.
0: The one thing that I found interesting, and it seemed as though there was a disagreement with a few of the candidates, and that is the county stepping up to distribute CARES and ARPA funding. What are your thoughts? Yep. Do people realize what the county did and what it undertook and the benefit of the county coming in and doing it, in my understanding? And again, I'm going by what the things that I hear is that it was done at a lower rate to be able to, you know, receive these requests by the communities, vet them, put a check out, and that the percentage that the county took from the money, the millions of dollars that they received from the federal government, that it was like, I want to say it was like 1-2% that was, you know, that's what the fee was to be able to process all this, where, you know, you may not have seen communities get as much money if the state was the one handing out the money, or a lot of these communities may not have received as much funding. Can you talk to that?
17: Yeah, most people have no idea that they even got, their towns got any money whatsoever. They don't know what the CARES Act is. They don't know what the ARPA funds are. Only if you work in the community, in the, you know, municipalities, you understand, you know, because they were the ones that had to do the work to put the applications in the very beginning. You know, Massachusetts doesn't run county wide. So it was more of a battle for us to fight for that money, which, you know, again, Treasurer O'Brien and all of us, you know, did a great job fighting for it because we are a county. And so when that money came in, we had one of two choices. We could take it and give it back to our communities who deserve it, or we could give it to the state and let them run it. Now, the state took the money from Norfolk County and Bristol County, and they didn't get much of their money back. In fact, the state ended up giving back to the federal government money that they did not process properly. We have been recognized nationally for the great job that we did. We don't have anybody looking over our shoulder or coming back going to, you know, retract any of that money whatsoever. The towns also were by us managing it. They don't have to worry about the state or the federal government coming back and clawing back any money from them because we managed it properly the way it should have been. And that's why we were recognized nationally. I'm very proud of our team for doing such a fantastic job and making sure that it was, you know, like I said, every I was dotted and every T was crossed and there were no mistakes whatsoever. And, you know, again, kudos to the treasurer and bringing in the proper people to make sure. And don't forget, in the very beginning with the CARES Act, they were changing the rules like on a daily basis. So it was very difficult to understand, okay, you know, so now it's changed. That's why he brought in the people that we brought in. And you know, they managed it. They were more in tune with the rules of this money. So we did it. The towns were very happy. Do I look back sometimes and think that it was a great thing, but the towns got a lot of money. And now I look for today, and now they are having a problem functioning or managing their money, which we've gone out and told them, you know, you've got to buckle up and not hire as many people and stop focusing, as we told them back in 2014. Another issue is the pension liability. You know, they had certain years back in 2014 when we were telling them, you know, you got to stop preparing for your pension obligation. And I think it was due at that time in 2022. Then they went out to 2026 and 28. Now it's up to 31. And now the towns want to extend it even further, where they only have five more years to pay it off. And then they will regain such value. Again, how I tell them is it's like taking out a mortgage. You can take out a 30-year mortgage with a smaller payment, or you can take out a 15-year mortgage and with a larger payment, but you pay it off quicker and you don't, you know, you're not, you don't have so much interest that you're spending. So that's my idea, my thought. And, you know, some of the towns are struggling. They're having a difficult time with that. We are there for them and telling them, you know, what they need to do and let's see what they can do. But, you know, this is where I come in with them struggling. You know, we sent out the survey to ask them, how can we regionalize with you? Mm. How can we help you? How can we take some of the pressure off of you and come in and manage what you have? And you can focus on, you know, other things, police, fire, you know, schools and all those issues that the towns have and many more. But, you know, we are a community. We are working good together, and we're here to help whatever their needs are. Not every town is the same, obviously. Some towns, even, you know, the bigger towns are managing fine. Some of the little towns are managing great, but there are those towns, some of the towns that are just not looking into what they need to stop doing and, you know, like maybe hiring more people.
0: It's worth noting we got a few more minutes left. So my next question is kind of a two-part question. What goals would you like to accomplish if you're reelected? And what distinguishes you from your Republican opponents heading into this primary on September 1st?
17: Well, my goals since I think 2014 was to always build a training facility for fire and police. And as I've been talking out in the communities, if you don't give them the right tools, you're open to mistakes. And mistakes in police and fire is not something that we want. So we really have to give them a training facility, someplace where things have changed. It's not like it used to be 20 years ago, how they're fighting crime and how they're even fighting fires, especially without water now. I've heard different people tell me that, you know, sometimes, and I haven't verified this, so with a fire chief or anybody, but a lot of people have said, you know, when there's a fire now, they just basically have to let the house burn down. There's no water. And we're, you know, getting into a major problem with that. So that's my goal, is to get proper training for police and fire and bring them together. You know, there was always a little tug of war between them years ago. But, you know, we can have them work together because there are so many different problems that of each one, the police and fire, that come into play in each, you know, entity that they have. What was the other question you had?
0: What distinguishes you from your Republican opponents in the primary?
17: I think having come in, you know, at such a bad time, and working through this and working with the communities and really listening and talking to them and finding out what we can do to help. I think that, you know, that has given me tremendous experience. It's given me a whole new outlook at, you know, how the towns do run and what they're faced with and some of what they need help with. So that's my goal going forward. It's taken me 16 years. I won't say I'm perfect, but I keep trying, and I will continue to keep trying, whereas the other two don't have that experience at all. So I, you know, would love to go forward for the next 4 years. I have a lot more on my plate that I want to get done, and hopefully I'll have the opportunity to do that.
0: You know, looking ahead, what do you see the county in 4 to 8 years, and what role do you hope that you are going to play in shaping that future?
17: Well, one of the fears that I have had, since we're now coming up to the end of ARPA, December 31st is the end of it. All the money would have been dispersed and gone. What is our revenue? How are we going to get revenue in? We can't depend on the registered deeds because, you know, the state doesn't give us really any money for that. So I think in order to be sustainable, we really have to look at other programs and that can bring in revenue to the county. And I think that they're out there. It's just having to get people in to write grants and get monies for different programs that will sustain our communities. Some of the biggest problems, as we all face, is water right now and the overbuilding. I understand, you know, there's a need for housing, but if you can't give them the water, you can't build the house. So let's kind of tighten up our belt and hold back on that a little bit. But, you know, there are things that we need to provide in order for all the towns to be sustainable. And I hope I'm there.
0: Okay. Last question. With early voting approaching in the September primary on the horizon, what message would you like to leave with Republican voters across Plymouth County as they decide who they want to be on the November ballot?
17: I've always felt my whole life that voting day, people should get out voting day. Unless you're in a hospital, unless you're out of the country or out of the state, you aren't able to be there on election day. That's the only reason why you should send in a mail-in ballot. Other than that, people need to get out to the election places and vote what they want. I am very suspicious of, you know, some of the problems that we have, some of the machines that we have, how it's handled. But mail-in ballots, I think, is one of the biggest problems. And I would just tell them to please get out and vote. Go to the wherever your place is to vote. That makes more sense. And there was one other thought that I had too. I know that some people just are house ridden and they can't get out. That would be a reason to, you know, do a mail-in ballot. Other than that, all of us who are out every day, we should make it to the election area.
0: Do you have a website, or do you have ways for folks to be able to reach out to you and your campaign?
17: Yes, Sandra Wright, Plymouth County Commissioner. They can look that up, and they can go through WinRig for any donations, anything that they want to help me with. I'm always open to accept their help. I always say, vote the right way. Vote Sandra Wright.
0: Okay. Well, I want to thank you for being my guest this evening.
17: Well, thank you so much, and we'll talk to you another time.
0: You got it. There she is, Sandra Wright, our guest, Plymouth County Commissioner Chair Sandra Wright, as she is seeking a fifth term and is one of three Republicans that are going to be on the primary ballot come September 1. If you're not sure as to where to vote, you should be taking care of that at this time. Make sure that you are able to vote in said elections. We are going to step aside, and when we come back, we'll speak with Dave Wedge, New York Times bestselling author. We'll talk with him about his new book, which is coming out this week. 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
23: 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Easy Rider was playing on the big screen that night, and Toby and Diane saw most of the movie. Of course, Toby was going to clean all the popcorn that had somehow found its way onto the floor before he returned his dad's car. 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I guess it's true what the song says. Love hurts.
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0: We return for the final segment of Monday Night Talk here on 95.9 WATD. And this is the case of always saving the best for last. That's no knock on any of our guests. But our next interview is with a gentleman who has had a part of this radio show since its inception and continues to be a guest and joining us and having great conversations. It's none other than New York Times bestselling author Dave Wedge, who when we first was talking to him, actually was, you know, under the banner of Bob Hedlund, and he was an award-winning journalist with the Boston Herald. Here he is today, someone who who's has his hand in so many different projects. Dave, welcome back to Monday Night Talk, sir.
1: Thanks for having me, Kevin. Good to be back. Always love to join you.
0: So we have you back to promote your newest book, and it is Blizzard of Lies, Karen Reed, John O'Keefe, and the Shocking Unsolved Murder in Coptown, USA. Now, you've covered some of the biggest stories in New England, from the Boston Marathon bombing to Whitey Bulger. I got to ask, what compelled you to take on the Karen Reed and John O'Keefe case in Blizzard of Lies?
1: Yeah, no, thanks, Kevin. You know, it's so the book comes out tomorrow, and I'm very excited. The early reviews on it have been some of the best of my career, and, you know, the buzz on the book is huge. It's the first major book to be released about this case. You know, it's one of those cases that just, it's got people so dug in on either side. You know, people are just very passionate about it. You know, being a reporter for the Herald and having written the books I've written, you know, Whitey Bulger, the Boston Marathon, and, you know, some of the other books that I've done, when, you know, my reputation, when this case first happened, people started calling me and saying, look, you're the Boston true crime guy. Like, you should really take a look at this case. There's something weird going on. There's more than meets the eye, that sort of thing. So I started looking at it originally, you know, shortly after it had happened back in 2022. And I was thinking about doing a book on it. And I just wasn't able to really pull it together at that point. So I ended up doing my last book, which was, as you know, I was on talking about it last year, about Marvelous Marvin Hagler.
0: Right.
1: That book's called Blood and Hate. That came out last year, and that book was
0: a good book.
1: You know, real passion project for me. I, you know, grew up in Brockton, so it was a story I was proud to tell. And then kind of while I was finishing that book, you know, the Karen Reed case went to the trials. It had two trials, which she was found hung jury in one and then found not guilty in the other. And, you know, that's when me and my agent, we took another look at it and we were like, you know what, we should really do this. So I put it together and I wrote the book and it comes out Tuesday. So that's kind of the journey.
0: So I'll talk a little bit about the title, Blizzard of Lies. It's certainly provocative.
1: Thank you.
0: What does it represent, and who or what are those lies referring to?
1: So I think there's a lot of lies in the case. You know, I think there's a lot of people involved in this case on you know, at every level. There's been lies told about what's happened. There's been people that have not been truthful in their testimony, people that have not been truthful in their media interviews. You know, there's been a lot of disinformation in the case. Really, you know, Blizzard of Lies just refers to the fact that we have this case that's gone on now for 4 years and we still don't have the full picture. You know, we still don't have a closure about what exactly happened to John O'Keefe, at least not in the court system. You know, there's people in their mind that think they know what happened, but we don't have justice for the O'Keefe family. And that's really what the book is about. It's about, you know, the O'Keefe family's search for justice and them not getting it. And, you know, I lay out the whole case, you know, from beginning to end, what's happened from day one until, you know, the day that the book comes out tomorrow. So it's one of the most polarizing and crazy stories that I've ever written about in my, you know, 30 years of journalism and writing books.
0: You know, your book includes interviews with people on both sides of the case. Were there any conversations that changed your perspective or challenged your own assumptions on it?
1: I mean, you know, I try to keep a neutral position in the book, and I do that with all my books. You know, I try not to have a take, quote unquote. I know that might not be super popular today in a world where everyone thinks they know everything and everyone wants to be provocative and I know better than you and, you know, you're crazy and you're stupid and you don't know what you're talking about. You know, that's not who I am.
0: Right.
1: You know, it's not, and it's not what journalists do. It's not good journalists anyway. So my job isn't to sit here and try and solve this case and tell people I know better than you and I found this and here's my hot take and I'm right and you're wrong and all you people are crazy. Like, that's not my job. My job is to report what happened and tell it in a compelling narrative that's easily readable and interesting and it makes you feel and think and care. And that's what I did with this story, like I do with all my stories. I did it with the Boston Marathon. I did it with Whitey Bulger. I did it with Ice Bucket Challenge. I've done it with the bikers, the biker group that I wrote about, the Pagans, with Ken Croak, who infiltrated the Pagans in my book, Riding with Evil.
0: You know, another great book.
1: It's thank you. It's, you know, it's these are not easy stories to tell. They're complicated, and people get passionate on both sides. But, you know, when you ask me if I had conversations with people that changed my perspective, you know, obviously, you talk to the O'Keefe family and you can't help but feel for them. You know, the family's been destroyed. They've been through so much tragedy, not just losing John O'Keefe, but, you know, John's sister passed away from cancer. Then her husband died 6 months later, leaving their two kids as, you know, without parents. And John stepped up and took those kids in and became their guardian. And then he gets killed. And they're left again reeling without a parental figure. And, you know, talking to the family about that situation was certainly impactful with me. You know, it's just, like I said, it's just one of those cases that comes along every 20 or 30 years in America where people just get fascinated by, you know, we start with OJ, we start with Pamela Smart, you know, and this case is really on that level where nationwide, you know, the true crime world is fixated on it and they want to know every single thing about it.
0: Some would think that that misinformation became almost as significant as the evidence itself. I mean, how difficult was it to separate fact from rumor while trying to do research for this particular book?
1: That it was tough, Kevin. And, you know, there is, that's the thing, you know, and you ask what Blizzard of Lies is, I mean, that's part of it. You know, I mean, there's people out there that think the conspiracy is what actually happened. And there's no evidence that that happened. You know, there's no evidence that John O'Keefe went in the house and was murdered by other people. Like, it's a theory, and it's okay to have theories, but it's not evidence. And if there was evidence that that happened, someone would have been charged by now. It's been 4 years. It's ridiculous that people are conflating theories with evidence and saying that, you know, these people are going down and they, you know, they killed John O'Keefe and got away with it. Like, okay, we don't know what happened out there exactly because the courts haven't ruled on that. But we hopefully will learn more in the civil process. We've learned that the evidence wasn't strong enough to convict Karen Reed at two trials. That's pretty strong evidence that, you know, the crime that she was charged with was not proven by the prosecutors. Mm-hmm. You know, there was not enough evidence to convict her of second degree murder. You know, I will say, I think the verdicts were correct. You know, there was a lot of reasonable doubt raised in the case, certainly from the medical evidence, you know, about what exactly happened to John O'Keefe on that front lawn. You know, they didn't have enough to get over that hurdle of second degree murder. And, you know, two juries looked at that and decided that. So it's hard to say that, you know, the prosecutors were right and everybody else was wrong. You know, so clearly they didn't present the right case to get a conviction. So, you know, look, it's one of these ones that I think, you know, people are going to debate for a really long time. But I think the civil trials that are unfolding now will hopefully provide some more answers, especially to the O'Keefe family. Hopefully they can get some answers there one way or the other.
0: Again, you're just tuning in. You are tuned in to Monday Night Talk here on 95.9 WATD, and we're in the middle of a conversation with a New York Times bestselling author, Dave Wedge, as we're talking with him about his new book, out tomorrow, Blizzard of Lies, Karen Reed, John O'Keefe and the shocking unsolved murder in Coptown, USA. Talking about evidence, there was evidence that never made it into the courtroom. Now, without revealing too much, because we want folks to read the book, what are some of the most significant details readers will learn for the first time?
1: Yeah, I think people are going to learn a lot about John O'Keefe and who he was. They're also going to learn a lot about the relationship between John O'Keefe and Karen Reed, how it started, how they met, what their life was like before all this happened, you know, and there was a couple of significant incidents that happened in the relationship that kind of showed that things weren't all that great between them. You know, they drank a lot. They partied a lot, but they also fought a good amount. And, you know, they didn't have a violent relationship. They weren't at each other's throats. They weren't, you know, in the middle of breaking up. But certainly John O'Keefe was not happy in the relationship. And there were a couple of incidents where they did have some pretty loud and aggressive fights that other people had to intervene. And I lay those out in the book. Does that mean Karen Reed was angry at him that night and sped backwards and said, "I'm going to kill you. I'm sick of you, John, and I'm going to kill you"? No, it doesn't, you know, but it's another piece of the picture. And I think that's what my job is as a journalist here, is to tell the whole story, paint the scenarios, explain who these people were and what their lives were like, and bring them to life, as opposed to just, you know, talking points for some law tuber on YouTube, you know, or talking points for, you know, for social media people to say, you know, this happened, this happened, this happened. You never get to know the personalities of these people. That's part of my job, is to explain to you who these people were, what their relationships were like, and what kind of people they were, and bring them to life on the page. I do it with all my books, and I think it's something that I think people really, that follow the case, will learn a lot, I believe.
0: Well, you touched upon, I mean, the relationship between John and Karen, but you also get to learn about him as a police officer, a family member, and a person that the public didn't know.
1: Absolutely. And, you know, one thing I didn't know was, you know, that he was received a commendation for his work at the Boston Marathon bombings.
0: Wow.
1: And, you know, that was interesting to me as someone who was out there that day. And, you know, I covered the case as it unfolded, the marathon bombings back in 2013 when I was at the Boston Herald, and wrote my first book about that with our good friend Casey Sherman, and that book became the movie Patriots Day. So when I was researching this book and I, you know, pulled all John O'Keefe's police records, I was surprised, you know, pleasantly, I have to admit, to see that he was one of the officers down there responding to the marathon bombings and helping at that incredibly difficult, tragic crime scene. You know, John also had a lot of other situations that, again, I don't want to give away the whole book, but, you know, he took some bad guys off the streets and got some guns off the streets of Boston, again, in my old neighborhood of Dorchester. So it was interesting to me to read that stuff. And, you know, I think what's been forgotten here by a lot of people is that this isn't the Karen Reed case. It's the John O'Keefe case.
0: Right.
1: You know, John O'Keefe's the victim here. Karen Reed's not the victim. You know, has Karen Reed's life been turned upside down by what happened? Absolutely. You know, and you know, but she's alive and has an opportunity to reclaim her life. John doesn't. So I think people need to remember that. And that's part of what I try to write about in the book is, you know, who was John O'Keefe and why does his life matter?
0: You know, the investigation itself has been criticized from every pundit and from every direction. From your reporting, what do you believe investigators made their biggest mistakes?
1: I think there was a lot of mistakes. You know, I think, and that's part of the Blizzard of Lies title too, is, you know, they clearly didn't do a good investigation. You know, and a casual observer, you know, any police officer that looks at this case or any lawyer will tell you that, you know, there was a million mistakes made, you know, but hindsight's 20/20. You know, they didn't know that this was going to explode into the, you know, firebomb that it became. It was, by all accounts and by all appearances that night, a simple hit and run with a drunk woman who hit her boyfriend in the snow. And it was a blizzard and it was cold and the wind was whipping and people wanted to get out of there and go home. They didn't want to stand in the snow all night. And they had a woman there that, in their opinion, was confessing or had confessed. They said, "I hit him," or "Did I hit him?" You know, And I think they just said, okay, we got what we need. Let's go. Let's get him to the hospital. Let's get her to the hospital and let's get out of here. We'll wrap it up. We'll deal with it later. Because that was the approach that was taken in hastily in the moment, there was a lot of things that weren't done properly. You know, they didn't secure the scene properly. They didn't gather evidence properly, including, you know, writing reports thoroughly. You know, one of the things that I think really hurt the case was this supposed confession that Karen Reed supposedly made out there in the middle of the night when they found the body, saying I hit him, didn't appear in any of the police reports. You know, and that's a pretty critical piece to leave out of a police report. If you have the person suspected of the crime saying they did it and you don't put that in a police report, that's a glaring omission, to say the least. You know, I haven't seen that sort of thing happen before. So there's a lot of things like that. You know, those failures to gather video from the neighborhood, you know, and we can argue all day about why that happened, whether it existed or didn't. But the fact is they didn't do it that night. Mm. You know, they didn't secure the video footage. They didn't take it. They didn't put it into evidence. So, and then, you know, in the subsequent days and months afterwards, there was a lot of, you know, chain of custody issues with evidence that weren't done properly, where, you know, things weren't secured the way that they should have been, just to eliminate doubt, not to, and I'm not trying to feed conspiracy theories here, like say that, you know, evidence was planted and all that stuff, that people want to say they broke her taillight and took pieces and sprinkled it around the snow. Like, I'm not going to debate whether or not that's feasible or happened. But the fact is, the investigators that were assigned to this case didn't dot the I's and cross the T's properly to eliminate doubt that might have happened. And that hurt the case.
0: Hmm. Well, earlier on, you had alluded to the civil lawsuit that's on deck. What answers do you think the family is still hoping to find out?
1: Well, you know, I think, you know, a lot of the folks that I talked to about this case over the years, lawyers and people that I trust that have dealt with a lot of complicated cases, will say that, you know, this case turned when they charged her with second degree murder. Had they not done that and kept it at manslaughter, we may not be on the phone right now. You know, that may have gone very differently. But once they upgraded the case and elevated it to second degree murder, you know, now Karen Reed is fighting to stay out of prison for the rest of her life. And, you know, that really changed the trajectory of the case going forward. So, you know, once that happened, everyone sort of dug in, you know, in a different way, and it took the case to where we are today.
0: Again, if you're just tuning in, we are speaking with New York Times bestselling author Dave Wedge. We're talking with him about his newest project, his newest book, Blizzard of Lies, Karen Reed, John O'Keefe, and the shocking unsolved murder in Coptown, USA. We've got a few more minutes with Dave. You know, having spent so much time researching every angle of this case, what are you hoping that readers will take away after they put the book down?
1: I think that I hope that they'll have some understanding of who John O'Keefe was as a person and who the family is. You know, the family's really been vilified by a lot of people, you know, a lot of people on the Free Karen Reed movement side of things have treated the family very poorly, you know, sent them horrible messages, accused them of being in cahoots with the real murderers, you know, the people who are covering up what really happened. And you know, to me, as someone who has covered hundreds of murders in my career and sat down across the table from hundreds of murder victims' families and seen the pain firsthand and spoken to these families and seen the trauma that they go through when they lose a loved one, to then accuse those people of hiding who the real killer is and being complicit in a complex conspiracy, to me is not only unfair, it's criminal. You know, it's wrong. You don't accuse a family that's grieving the loss of their loved one of covering up the murder, unless you think they really had something to do with it. And you know, there's been no evidence that the O'Keefe family certainly knew anything other than what they've learned through the press and through the court proceedings. There's no evidence that the O'Keefe family knew about someone else doing something to John O'Keefe and hid that. You know, and I think that's sad. And I think when the reader leaves this book, you know, I hope they have a good sense that this is a good family of good people. Imperfect, like all of us, they've made mistakes and they have their own family secrets like everybody else, but they deserve at least the respect of allowing them to grieve. And that hasn't happened in this case. They've been tormented every step of the way. And frankly, some of the things that have been said about them and said to them is shocking.
0: When you had a chance to speak with any of the family members, did you get any sense of surprise or outrage how this case went nationwide, the support that Reed received, and it almost had kind of a Hollywood feel?

0: you know, there maybe there is some sanity left and some common sense. You know, I think the family is undeniably in the camp that she hit him and got away with it. Now, I don't think that they think that it was a planned thing and she tried to kill him and she was, you know, set it up to kill her boyfriend. But I think they think that she hit him in a drunken rage and she got away with it through courtroom theatrics and, you know, media manipulation, social media manipulation, and, you know, some pretty underhanded tactics. And it all worked, you know, it all worked. Whatever her lawyers did worked. They exploited the gaps in the case. They exploited the mistakes in the case and they got her a not guilty verdict. You know, and that's left the family reeling. It's left them angry. And they do feel that John's legacy has been ignored and sullied by this whole process, and that she's become really a celebrity along the lines of the Pam Smarts and the Casey Anthony's of the world, where, you know, she walks into restaurants and everyone turns their head and is like, oh, there's Karen Reed. She's a celebrity now. And I do think that offends the family.
1: Mm. Do you believe the full truth of about John's death will ever be known?
0: I don't think that we'll ever know exactly what happened that night fully, because there were so many people that were so drunk and either don't remember or they're you know, manipulating their version of their behavior. Maybe not even pertaining to what happened to John O'Keefe, but just the things that they were involved in at that time in their life. I don't think we'll ever know all that stuff. And I also certainly don't think we'll ever know exactly what happened between John and Karen in that car, because John's not here to tell it. And Karen certainly, I don't think she remembers exactly what was said and done in those final moments of John O'Keefe's life, because she was blackout drunk.
1: You know, one of my final questions, other than how folks can purchase the book, or if you have any book signings that are coming up later this week or next week, after covering.
0: Yeah,
1: covering this story so extensively, this is my question before you give that information. Has your view of the criminal justice system changed due to reporting something like this story?
0: That's a great question, Kevin. And, you know, my view on the criminal justice system hasn't changed. I think it's still the best system we have in humanity. You know, we have a jury of your peers and, you know, rules of law and all that. But I do think that this case has put the Massachusetts justice system to the test and perhaps changed it forever, in that it's the first time I've ever seen, and again, I've covered hundreds of murders in my career at the Boston Herald and writing books and journalism. I've never seen a case where social media activity has impacted what happened in the courtroom, and that undeniably happened here. You know, there was, you know, witnesses that were brought into the case because of things that were revealed or uncovered or discussed on social media. There was, you know, evidence brought in based on things that were brought up by bloggers and YouTubers and different, you know, fringe members of the media. You know, and I think that the justice system has an issue here where, you know, you used to be able to say, you know, have a jury protect them from reading the news, you know, from reading newspapers or watching TV. That was always the question that the judge would have. Did you read anything about this case? Did you watch any news about the case? The answer is no. That's impossible today with a phone. If you look at your phone, there's almost no way you're not going to see something about, you know, things like this that are in the news.
1: Right.
0: Whether it's a group text from your friends, your mother, or, you know, opening up Facebook or Instagram, or, you know, listening to a podcast, whatever it is. Like, it's so prevalent. The algorithms just hammer your phone. It's impossible to really not get information about things. Like, if you don't want to know whether or not the Red Sox won or lost, if you've ever paid attention to the Red Sox in your life and you open your phone, it's going to be almost impossible to not find that out. So it's a problem for the justice system. I don't know how they get around it. But certainly this case,

0: put the Massachusetts justice system to the test, and we'll see if other defendants and defense attorneys kind of mimic this playbook and impact other cases going forward.
1: Final 60 seconds. How can folks be able to get your book? Is it strictly a hard copy, or are there digital platforms they can access to?
0: It's everywhere. The audio book is out, so the book comes out tomorrow. It's called nice. Blizzard of Lies. It's out everywhere. Books are sold. You know, I always tell people, go to your local bookstore, and it should be on the shelves. If it's not, they can get it. You know, I'm doing my launch event tomorrow at the Barnes & Noble on Derby Street in Hingham. I'll be there at 6 o'clock signing books. Stop by and say hello. I've got a lot of other events coming up in your coverage area, Kevin. I'm doing Next Chapter in Quincy. I'll be doing a couple bookstores in Boston, Brookline Booksmith, and Hummingbird out in Chestnut Hill. But people can just go to my website, DaveWedge.com, or also follow me on social media.
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3: I'm Stephanie Officer. A Los Angeles judge just ruled there is enough evidence to put singer David, real name David Berg, on trial for the death and dismemberment of 14-year-old Celeste Rivas Hernandez. District Attorney Nathan Huckman says his office is still weighing whether to seek the death penalty. Berg has pleaded not guilty.
4: She has held him to answer for first-degree murder with the special circumstances of lying in wait, doing this crime for financial gain, and murdering a witness to an investigation.
3: Powerful storms have already led to at least one confirmed tornado today in Wisconsin. ABC News meteorologist Samara Theodore.
5: Chicago seeing those thunderstorms. Indianapolis as well, right around the time folks are leaving, headed from work and headed home. Then, as we move farther in time, 7 p.m., Indianapolis starts to experience those storms. Columbus, Ohio. And I think there's enough heat around that we get today that those storms stay pretty energized even past sunset there.
3: This is ABC News. OpenAI Chief Executive Sam Altman heads to the White House this week to seek approval for the company's most powerful model yet.
6: The system, capable of solving an 80-year-old math problem, could also take on complex tasks for businesses and the government. But that same ability to act more independently is also raising safety concerns. After OpenAI system was able to hack into another AI platform called Hugging Face during a security test. Hugging Face's CEO calls the hack unprecedented.
3: That is ABC's Sophie Flay. The Tate brothers will remain in jail for another 2 weeks. A judge set a detention hearing for August 13th for Andrew and Tristan Tate, who are fighting extradition to the UK, where they're wanted on charges of rape and human trafficking. Singer Carly Simon reveals she has been diagnosed with Parkinson's disease and was recently treated for skin cancer. The 83-year-old says she couldn't walk without considerable help. I'm Stephanie Officer, ABC News.
7: Well, hopefully on Monday and on Tuesday coming up here, you have a chance to soak up the sunshine, because we're just going to get downright soaked by the time we get into Wednesday and Thursday as well. The potential is there for a good 1 to 2 inches of rainfall across Greater Boston, the Metro South, and the South Shore. So enjoy the coolness of the morning on Tuesday and the warmth of the afternoon. Sun will give way to clouds. We'll have a southerly breeze, the high temperature into the mid-80s. Clouds will continue to increase for Tuesday night with a couple of spotty showers after midnight, the low temperature near 60. On Wednesday, look for numerous showers and thundery downpours, a little bit of fog as well, an easterly breeze, which will turn a little bit gusty, the high temperature into the mid-70s away from the immediate coast. On Thursday, look for additional showers and thundery downpours, some patchy areas of fog as well. The high temperature into the low and mid-70s. We dry out nicely on Friday with a mixture of clouds and sunshine. Highs will be back into the upper 70s. For WATD, I'm meteorologist Josh Nichols.
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